0: Patu and Ed Sheeran. We've obviously had the Magic Round back in May. Feels like ages ago now. And then this week, obviously, Origin and then into Wallabies on Saturday.
1: In other news, the PM has touched down in the Solomon Islands as he continues his diplomatic push in the Pacific. And Indonesia has introduced new rules targeting foreign influences in Bali on tourist visas. In finance, a few minutes into trade, the All Ords have opened down 13 points at 9,024 and one Australian dollar buying 69.6 US cents.
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1: Legend Brent Tate is tipping a fiery clash between two Dolphin stars in tomorrow's State of Origin decider when Queensland's Game 2 heroes Selwyn Cobbo collides with club teammate Jack Bostock on Blues debut. Meanwhile, the Wallabies are on a high alert for French flair ahead of their weekend's test against them in Brisbane. Australia went a missed kick away from stunning world number 3 Ireland last week, but fullback Jock Campbell says the French are just as hungry after their own narrow loss to the All Blacks.
3: They were great, as always. You know, the sort of French style is, you know, unique to them and really good to watch, and they've obviously got a lot of strike out wide, so when we do get those moments, we got to nail them around our roles, securing those line breaks and not turn the ball over in those areas, and just trying to give them as little opportunity as possible.
1: And at the FIFA World Cup, the United States and Belgium have just kicked off. That's news and sport.
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10: A mostly sunny day across Capricornia today as we head for a top of 25 degrees for Rockhampton. Mostly sunny and 25 again tomorrow. Yeppoon 21 today. Gladstone and Billawheel are heading for tops of 24.
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12: Up real soon, Stacey Chanel, the Australian Workers Union Queensland Branch Secretary. These proposed changes by David Crisafulli, our Premier. The breach bail, go back to jail. That's great. I do like it. It does put victims first. But do we have the capacity to put him in jail? What's that going to be like? Do we need more juvenile detention staff? We'll find out from Stacey in just a moment. Before 10:30 this morning, something quite disturbing on the radio. Well, politicians on social media. This is something, after you hear it with us, you've got to look for today. Actually, I think I put it on my social media last night. I think is it Jax Matthews Radio? I think so. I don't even have my own social media handle. It's so bad. Anyway, it's so awkward. It's hilarious. We'll get to that before 10:30 this morning as well. Hello to our listeners on 4BC and Brizzy, 4RO and Rocky, all of you listening via the Resonate Radio Network around Queensland, and all of you listening via the 4BC app. If you haven't downloaded that yet, you can take us anywhere with the app. If you've got an iPhone, just go to the App Store, download 4BC, and if you've got an Android, just go to Google Play. I've got some bad news for you influencers. Of course, all of you listen to 4BC Mornings, I know. Indonesia has introduced strict new visa regulations specifically targeting foreign influencers and content creators who operate in Bali while on standard tourist visas. Now, the Australian government Smart Traveller has issued an urgent warning to Aussie creators, clarifying that posting online content for revenue, sponsorship, payment or any commercial purpose on a tourist visa is now an explicit breach of Indonesian law. Oh, please lock them up. Imagine that. What are you in here for? Duck lips. That'd be great, right? Clarifying that posting online content, yeah, for those things, is breach of the law. The laws classify unpaid promotional work, professional photography, makeup services and volunteering as illegal employment if conducted without prior working visa. The regulations apply even if the sponsored content or product endorsements are published after the creator has already left the country. The Dharma Dewata Immigration Patrol Task Force has already detained dozens of foreigners by actively monitoring social media platforms and executing patrols across known expat hotspots like Canggu and Ubud. Is the Indonesian government doing God's work for us? It seems like it. As for foreigners caught violating these conditions, they face severe penalties ranging from hefty fines and immediate deportation to permanent lifetime bans from re-entering. Why can't we do this in Australia? I mean, imagine going to a cafe or a bar on the Gold Coast and not seeing someone with duck lips posing in 50 different positions, nearly breaking their backs just for a photo for Instagram. I was out with some friends last week in Cairns, and there's a rooftop bar where everyone got together and had some drinks. We're actually buying drinks. And these influencers were out on the balcony overlooking Cairns Harbour and all that. All of them, there was about four of them, I think, three or four of them. They're all sharing the same drink, passing it around for photos to make it look like they're at the bar drinking. So my mate, who'd had a couple of black rats, you know what they are now, right? Just kept getting into all their photos. And they go, huh. Can we bring that? I'll vote for any party that brings that in. A law against influencers in our country. Who's with me? 133-882. The Premier, David Crisafulli, has wasted no time. He's been out and about all day yesterday defending his government's breach bail, go-to-jail policy, despite rising concerns over detention capacity. And as I said, it's nice that we're now starting to think of the victims and not the perpetrators. But Where's the meat on the bones? The proposed laws will see young offenders face mandatory jail time if they breach their bail condition. I don't know anyone that I've spoken to who is against this. However, the Australian Workers Union warns that youth detention staff are already operating under significant pressure. And I thought it'd be good to hear their side of it. Can it actually work? If this is brought in by December, can this work? Have we got the capacity for this? Or is it just going to be a waste of time? I guess what we're doing this morning on 4BC Mornings is doing the state government's heavy lifting and doing some research into this. The union's Queensland branch secretary, Stacey Chanel, joins us now. Good morning, Stacey.
14: Morning, Jason. How are you?
12: I'm good, thank you. Did youth detention workers or the union have any indication this policy was coming before it was announced over the weekend by the Premier?
14: Oh, look, I think we've seen a bit of the pantomime out of North Queensland in terms of those local MPs calling for it. So I suspect it's been on the cards for a while, but has there been any genuine consultation about what the policy means and what the plans are? No.
12: Right. Okay. So it was a surprise to you?
14: Yeah, absolutely. Absolutely.
12: Now, the Premier's also said there are no concerns about capacity, but hasn't revealed how many offenders will be captured by this policy. What is current capacity like and staffing as well?
14: Sure. So it does intrigue me that the Premier believes that there's no concerns around capacity, given that the capacity numbers just yesterday, Brisbane Youth Detention Centre was at capacity. West Moreton Youth Detention Centre was at capacity. Wacol Youth Remand Centre was at capacity. And Cleveland Youth Detention Centre was only 13 beds under capacity. But at the same time, there were 28 young people detained in the state's watch houses. So if capacity isn't a concern, I don't know what is.
12: Okay, well then on that, Youth Justice Minister Laura Gerber said that the recently opened centre in Wacol and soon to be opened centre in Woodford would build capacity. But is there enough staff to operate those facilities?
14: Look, you've got to remember too, the intention is when Woodford opens, Wacol will dial down and get returned to the control of the police. So they're essentially shifting the bed numbers from one facility to the next, and obviously Woodford is slightly larger. But not knowing what actual effect on numbers that this policy and result of legislation is going to bring, we're really punching at shadows here. And on staffing numbers, we still have, just about every day of the week, sections in most facilities on what we call night mode, which means for the safety of staff and young people, the young people have to stay in their cells because there is just not enough staff to safely have them out of their cells and occupied and engaged in their everyday educational activities or social activities.
12: Okay, so this is going to come in, and look, I've got to say, I'm for it. I mean, we need more meat on the bones. We need more detail about it. We don't have any of that yet, right? So what is, and we want these juvenile offenders off the streets. We want them locked up.
14: Yep.
12: What's the answer then, Stacey, from the union's point of view?
14: Look, we agree completely. You know, Queenslanders have an entitlement to feel safe in their homes and communities. And our members that work in these detention centres are members of those same communities. And we do recognise that repeat offending is a genuine concern for many families, particularly in regional Queensland. And our members want to do the work to make sure that the communities feel safe. But the safety of Queensland communities and the safety of youth detention centre workers are not competing priorities. They're not mutually exclusive. The government has an obligation at law to protect workers in their workplace, and they also have an obligation to keep communities safe. They are obligations that can be equally delivered at the same time. When our members are assaulted in their workplace, they themselves become victims of crime. And I think that gets forgotten. And it's unacceptable. And these are very, very challenging and volatile workplaces. So we need to make sure that the government puts the work in terms of workforce planning, workforce recognition. We need to attract more people to working in detention centres. It is a hard slog. No one is saying this is easy work. And, you know, the other thing for my mind is, you know, we need to start advertising these jobs for what they are. It's essentially a correctional job. You know, our members don't go to work every day and do paper mache and sing kumbaya with these young people. There's some really, really disturbing characters in youth detention at the moment. And it's a really, really hard role to recruit to. But I want to give you a bit of an idea about how we've been failing in terms of the retention aspect. So the government seems to be putting through a number of people through the door, but the retention rate is appalling. So if you're not really keeping those people at the 12-month mark, they're just going to go. We had a training cohort come through only recently, due to finish up this week. Of those 30 trainees, only 19 of them stayed until the end of the course.
12: So why are they leaving? It's just the... obviously, the conditions, the people they're dealing with?
14: The people they're dealing with, people are not adequately ready for the volatility of a workplace like a youth detention centre. There is extreme occupational violence. There is extreme psychological challenges in terms of working in those centres. I've got to say, the work our members do is so extraordinary. I really do struggle to wrap my head around it sometimes, because on some days they can have a very much paternal, maternal relationship with these young people. And in the next, they can be stabbed, spat on, hit, kicked. It's extraordinary that our members get up every day and return to those workplaces to do the job that so many won't do.
12: Stacey, if I'm thinking about a career change, you're not really selling it to me at the moment. There's got to be some appeal to working in these centres, right?
14: Oh, look, when things go right, when the restorative programs get delivered and you have an opportunity to turn a young person's life around so they make better decisions and do not proceed into a lifetime of crime. Absolutely. It is a very, very rewarding job. And most of our members would describe that way in the first instance. But
12: okay,
14: this one, it can get a little hairy on occasion.
12: Oh, I could understand that. Absolutely. So your chance to say anything to the Premier right now, what do you want from him? What sort of consultation do you want?
14: We just want some answers. We want some detail, you know. If there is an influx of detainees into the system as a result of breach of bail, go to jail, where will the additional people be accommodated? Because if we hit capacity, where do the extras go? What staffing levels are going to be required? And what measures are they going to put in place to manage the increased risk that inevitably come with potential overcrowding and higher detainee populations? We just want to know, how will you keep our members safe at work?
12: All right, Stacey Chanel, Australian Workers Union, Queensland Branch Secretary, thanks for your time this morning on 4BC.
14: Thanks, Jason.
12: There we go. That's the other side of the coin. So she wasn't expecting it either on Sunday, which is fair enough. I mean, the Premier has got the right to make decisions whenever he likes, but for her as well, she's got the same issue, that they don't know how this looks. And that would be, and I get it, with correctional staff, that would be causing some concern and probably anxiety and stress. So I think sooner we can work this out, the better. And as she said, she agrees. This is, we need to lock up these criminals, these young criminals. And we believe the victims need to be heard. I think we're all on that same page. What we need now from the Premier and Laura Gerber is we need detail. And if this is something you want to push through by December, let's start talking about the detail now. Let's have that discussion. Don't get defensive and have it a crack at the media. You've made the announcement, Premier. Let's get some detail. Let's talk about it. I think this is a good thing to chat about. We're all with you. But what are the details? 133-882 is our open line. If you want to have something to say on this, 21 past 10.
15: 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Mornings, thanks to Bolsover Dental. 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
12: Welcome back to the program. 24 past 10 after 10:30 this morning. Saul Eslake, he's an economist coming on the show. Is the Australian dream of owning a home in Brisbane dead and buried? Can our kids forget about it? No home for you. I'm using the famous line out of Seinfeld, right? But yeah, is it dead and buried? Should our kids forget about it? Is it worth buying a home in Brisbane anymore? We'll get to that after 10:30 this morning. 133-882 is our open line for Watch Smoke Alarms. Waltz and Bavau. Hello, Waltz.
22: G'day, mate. How are you going?
12: Good, thank you. Your thoughts on locking the juveniles?
22: I was listening to the lady speak to you about keeping the workers safe.
12: Yep, Stacey Chanel, yep.
22: If these people are going to jail for being repeat offenders, i.e. breaching bail, repeat offenders, keep them locked up. We don't want them having social life inside, telling each other how to commit more crimes. Keep them locked up. That, one, teaches them a lesson, and two, keeps the workers safe. There's also another thing I was thinking about. We helped put together that new prison out in west of Ipswich. It's massive. I think you're going to have more capacity than what you're thinking about. So,
12: yeah,
22: there's things online that are going to be helpful.
12: Yeah, well, I can't disagree with you, but if they're out on bail as well and commit, you know, they haven't been sentenced yet either. So there's that as well. So, yeah, but there are repeat offenders who get out and then just continue to offend. And you're right, keep them locked up. But that's what we're trying to do. I think that's what the Premier's trying to do, but we don't have the details around it. Victor White is on the line. G'day, Victor.
23: G'day, Jason. How are you going?
12: Good, mate. You going well?
23: Yes, I'm proceeding slowly, that's all I can say.
12: And I guess hearing all of this chat around what the Premier had to say on Sunday is not, you know, not necessarily what you want to hear given your circumstances with your beautiful wife, Violene. But I agree with you, and you're making a very good point. The victim should come first.
23: Well, in my case, yeah, bridge bail go to jail should have been implemented years ago.
12: Yeah. Yeah.
23: Because, you know, like what you said about the workers, I agree with 100%, right? The workers come first because they're earning just their wages, right? But the juveniles, keep them locked up. That's the idea of being in detention. No more freedom. That's the idea. Otherwise, they'll never learn.
12: Oh, I think we all agree, Victor. We all agree, mate. We've got to get them off the streets. We've got to lock them up. But I think some of the concerns are there aren't enough staff, and the recruits that are coming through, which I found very interesting, are leaving before 12 months. So there's obviously something going on there that they need to fix from a work culture point of view or a safety point of view. Because the staff in these, you know, these juvenile correctional facilities have the right to be safe as well, as you say, Victor. But we've also got a problem where our streets aren't safe. So we can't get enough staff, Victor.
23: Yeah, you let them out in sections, not all at once. You let them out, you know, casually, not all at once, running in all the one group. You let them out in segregations.
12: Yeah. No, Victor, look, maybe that's an answer, I'm not sure. But I think we're all in agreement here, mate, that the victim should come first, and it's nice to see that refreshing approach. I hope you and the family are well, mate.
23: What it is, right,
12: yep,
23: the Premier, you know, the softer he goes, the more backlash he'll get. The harder he goes, the people of Queensland want proper justice, right, with juveniles being locked up. They've been sick of being attacked in their own homes.
12: Yeah. I don't disagree with you on that, Victor. Absolutely, mate. Absolutely. Go well. Go well. I hope you and the family are well. Victor White phoning in there. I heard Victor yesterday on 4BC Drive with Gary. Let's go to Brackenridge. Ron's on the line. G'day, Ron.
0: Hello.
12: Hello, Ron. How are you, mate?
0: Oh, sorry, cut out for a second. Sorry. The interview was great. My curiosity, though, is that so you said that that kids have to have time out to do their programs. But my question would be that let's say there's 300 kids in a facility. They're getting these programs, but what's the success rate of those kids actually getting into a job when they get out? So if you've got 300, if you only got like 1% of them that are actually getting a job afterwards, I would find that a massive waste of money.
12: And a failure, right? Yes.
0: For revision.
12: Yes.
0: So that money could be better spent on, you know, better wages for the guards, or, you know, more facilities. How much money's been spent on those education programs? At the end of the day, it comes down to the success of them. If they're not successful, if they're not working, if they're not putting kids into jobs once they get out once they finish their time, then that money's got to be, that amount's got to be revised. That situation.
12: That's a really good point you make, Ron. Appreciate your call this morning. That's a question for Laura Gerber. What is the success rate of these programs like in Queensland? Because Ron's right. If the success rate is really low, why bother? Why bother? It's a really interesting question. We'll get to that too, Ron. We'll definitely ask that question on your behalf. Carmen in Woody Point says, "Hi, Jason. As for youth offenders, has anyone suggested the army or related services for them? What has the feedback been?" I don't think I've heard that in an official capacity at all. Maybe that's something we look at. Could you imagine that? Some of these youth offenders, the army gets a hold of them. My God, there'll be tears. 133-882, keep your thoughts coming through. United States says it's concerned by China's rapid nuclear weapons build-up. Georgia Kondek has more.
1: Yeah, good morning, Jason. Beijing test-launched a nuclear-capable missile into the Pacific Ocean yesterday in what is described as a routine training exercise. The US argues the launch undermines global efforts to prevent nuclear action and is urging China to participate in meaningful arms control. Australia's share market could get a major boost from falling housing prices. Research shows local stocks usually rise during property downturns as investors search for better returns. A family home home's been destroyed by fire in Moreton Bay. Last night, emergency crews were called to the blaze at Caboolture, where the home was found fully engulfed and the roof collapsed. And new rules are being introduced in Indonesia targeting social media influencers who travel to the country on tourist visas. In sport, a goal in the 90th minute has seen Spain beat Portugal 1-0, ending Portugal's World Cup campaign. Jason, I'll have more news at 11.
15: The temperature's dropping. We're enjoying another winter in CQ. But who knows how cold it'll get? We know who knows. Central Queensland's favourite weatherman, Mike Griffin. Enjoying another winter in CQ. But who knows how cold it'll get? We know who knows. Central Queensland's favourite weatherman.

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12: Very shortly, Saul Eslake will be joining me on the program. Is the housing dream for our young Australians, that's housing dream, over for them? Is it still affordable to buy a house in Brisbane? We'll get to that in just a moment. Just talking about influencers before, Mike says influencers won't get banned here because Snake Charmers is addicted to taxation. If you make a dollar, we'll have some. Yeah, maybe. I just thought it was funny the four influencers, I don't even know who they were sharing the one drink, but no one had a sip just to get that perfect photo. It's like, wow, this is incredible. What am I don't know, maybe I'm missing something. Maybe I'm just getting grumpy and old. 24 to 10, let's get into this.

0: Rai on lead vocals there. Let's get into who said what. I watched the most awkward video on social media yesterday. And you guessed it. It involves former Premier Stephen Miles. And I look, normally I call for Smilesy to get off social media. But you know what? If he's not on there, I don't have this segment. Let's be honest. And it's so bad. It is really bad. He posted this bizarre skit. I don't even know what to say. Just have a listen.
1: Guys, I'm literally just walking along Ryby's waterfront and you would have no idea who I've just run into. I just wanted to say a massive thank you for 50 Cent Fares. It's been a lifesaver getting from here all the way to uni up in Petrie. It's been amazing. I really appreciate it.
2: You know, I love hearing stories like yours. I was catching the train from Petrie to uni. That's where 50 Cent Fares came from. And there's even better news. Last week, the LNP finally caved and agreed to put 50 Cent Fares in law.

0: Nelson.
1: Oh, man. Don't get cranky, Jace. Don't get cranky. I tell you, like, I was just going for a walk. Like, walking like one of the characters off Thunderbirds, for starters. Both of them aren't wearing exercise gear. Run into each other on a walk. They had a soundtrack lined up. And a third person who's filming. It's like, oh, don't get off social media, Stephen Miles. How good was this yesterday? Did you see this in your social media feeds? Like, of England, oh, it's coming home. Won yesterday against Mexico. Mexico have only lost like two games in 89 appearances in Mexico at that stadium they played at. I'm assuming that was Mexico City yesterday. So great win by the Poms. Well done to them. They're now through to the quarterfinals. And of course, they'll provide heartache to English soccer fans, probably semifinals. They'll probably bow out. So close, yet so far. But anyway, I love this. And he's a very popular player, apparently. But their captain, Harry Kane, was talking after the match. Well, was it him or was it Kermit the Frog?
2: We had to fight. We had to fight in something. I've just been sitting there. I can't really talk. But, all the occasion, the team, everything against us.
1: Oh, it's so good. It was Harry Kane. That wasn't Kermit. Or is it? Actually, it sounds like a cross between Kermit the Frog and Miss Piggy, doesn't he? Anyway, well done to the English. Yesterday, winning against Mexico. Big win against Mexico in Mexico yesterday in the World Cup. Now, if you bought a house in Brisbane 5 years ago, you're likely sitting on a gold mine. But if you're trying to buy one today, it's nothing short of a war zone getting into the housing market. Brisbane has already lost its title as the most affordable mainland East Coast capital to Melbourne, with the Sunshine City on track to match or beat Sydney as the most expensive apartment market in the country. Now, joining us now to unpack the changing housing market is independent economist Saul Eslake. Saul, thanks for joining us. To put it bluntly, is the great Australian dream over for people in Brisbane?
3: Well, it's over and been over for some time for people who haven't chosen their parents carefully. That is, parents who can be the bank of mum and dad and put down a large proportion of the deposit or go guarantor on the mortgage, or unless you happen to be earning a particularly high salary, well above the average, it's increasingly difficult to become a homeowner in Brisbane as it is in Sydney and Perth and has been for some time in Melbourne or even down here where I live in Hobart.
1: Yeah, right. So I'm just looking at the average mortgage size in Queensland. It's jumped 68% in 5 years. So it was $441,000. It's now $741,000. Now that's across the state. Wages haven't gone up that much. So is it the bank of mum and dad holding up kids' home loans?
3: Well, increasingly, yes. I mean, obviously, people who are earning well in excess of the average wage can still afford to service the kind of mortgage that's required to enter the property market in Queensland for the first time, but they're a minority of the population, and in particular, a minority of the traditional first homeowner groups, say people aged between 25 and their late 30s these days. It is increasingly difficult now. The government would say that the measures they announced in the budget will be of some assistance by reducing the competition that first home buyers have been facing for a long time from investors who get their interest bills in effect subsidised by other taxpayers through negative gearing, bearing in mind that 80% of the money that's lent to investors goes to the purchase of so-called established housing, that is housing we've already got. So it doesn't add to housing supply. And when investors outbid would-be home buyers for properties that already exist and pat themselves on the back for saying, you know, I'm a adding to the supply of rental housing without realising that they're actually adding to the demand for rental housing as well by outbidding people who'd like to buy those properties to live in themselves. And, you know, the changes to negative gearing and the capital gains tax discount for investors in established properties will reduce demand for them. And that, all else being equal, should mean that housing gets cheaper. And one of the problems the government is having in selling these tax changes, apart from the fact that they do represent a breach of election promises they gave, but one of the other difficulties they have is they're not really willing to admit that what they're doing will put downward pressure on the price of houses, even though you might think it's obvious that if the problem is that housing has become too expensive for most people to be able to afford to buy it, then part of the solution ought to be cheaper housing. But they're not willing to say it, and so they're having difficulty getting their message across.
1: The other problem they've got, because they weren't honest about it and upfront about it, you've got a bunch of young Australians who have gone in and taken advantage of this 5% deposit scheme with the government owning 15% of your house. They've gone in, they've bought at the top of the market. Now, because investors have left, yes, prices will come down and continue to come down now that their loan is actually now worth more than the property they own itself. That is dangerous.
3: Well, yeah, it is. And I said that last year when the government was proposing this scheme during the election campaign, remembering that this scheme was actually introduced by the Morrison government, but it had an income limit on it and there was a cap on the number of people who could take it up in each financial year. And this government dropped the income limits and dropped the cap on the number of people who had applied for it. And, you know, the problem with this scheme, like the problem with every other scheme that governments come up with supposedly to promote home ownership, going back to the first home owners grant scheme that was introduced by the Menzies government in 1964, having promised it at the 1963 election at the urging of the New South Wales Young Liberals, whose president that year was a young fellow called John Howard. Every scheme that has at its heart allowing people to spend more on housing than they'd be able to otherwise, which is what first home owner grants, stamp duty concessions, shared equity schemes and mortgage deposit guarantee schemes all have in common, anything that allows Australians to spend more on housing than they'd be able to otherwise results in more expensive housing, which in turn results in fewer people as a share of the population owning that housing. And you know, that had led me to the conclusion some years ago that a housing affordability problem would never be solved because a very large majority of Australian voters didn't want it to be solved, because the solution to housing being too expensive is cheaper housing. And the 11 million voters who own their own homes and the voters who own and invest don't want it, whereas there are only in any given year about 100,000 to 150,000 people who succeed in becoming first home buyers. And even if you assume for everyone who succeeds there are five or six who'd like to but don't, that's only a million votes for cheaper housing. So, you know, on the one hand, a million votes for cheaper housing. On the other hand, somewhere between 11 and 12 million votes for make housing more expensive. Even the dumbest of our politicians can do that math, and they do.
1: But Sol, to be honest, as a dad with 19-year-old girls, I'm also concerned that they'll never get into the housing market. So you've got parents like myself who are listening to this program who are concerned about their own kids' futures. So I want what's best for them.
3: And that's right. And I've got a 24-year-old and an 18-year-old who's about to turn 19. So I get that. And I think you're right to say there was an opinion poll in the Fairfax papers. It might have been in the Brisbane Times as well. I think 2 weeks ago that said for the first time, a majority of Australians might be willing to see the value of their home fall for precisely the reason that you mentioned. Or alternatively, there are also people your age and mine around who are don't want to have to be the bank of mum and dad, don't want to see their retirement savings being used to assist their kids to get into the property market. And there's another group of people who are just cheesed off that their 30-year-old kids are still living at home, wanting their meals cooked, their laundry done, and a blind eye turned to whoever they bring to the breakfast table of the morning. So maybe the sum of those three groups is now getting to a point where there is a willingness to accept that the value of your home might drop or might not go up. And actually, when you think about it, for the majority of people whose only property is their own home, right, the fact that it goes up is actually not real wealth.
1: No, it's paperwork.
3: You don't crystallize it until you sell it. And then if you do sell it, most people who own their own home sell it is in order to trade up to a bigger one.
1: Yes.
3: In which case, if your home has gone up by 50%,
1: then everything else
3: the home you're going to trade. And conversely, you know, the other reason people sometimes sell their own home is when their kids have moved out and they want to downsize. Well, okay, your home might be worth less, but the home you're trading down to is also going to cost you less. So what's the problem?
1: Yeah.
3: It's only really a problem if you're an investor, right? And investors have to acknowledge, as they do when they go into the share market, that no one guarantees they make a profit.
1: That's right. Hey, Saul, I've got to run. I really do appreciate this chat. I've just run out of time. Saul, as like...
3: No, understand.
1: Independent economist, appreciate your time this morning here on 4BC Mornings. Yeah, so it could be dead. Don't bother, kids. Have no aspiration. I guess the answer is just bludge off mum and dad for the rest of you. Oh, God, that's going to be awful, isn't it? Are the ringers going to be living with me for the rest of their lives? Is that what I'm facing? It is 12 to 11.
0: Mornings, back soon. Thanks to Bolsover Dental, creating confident smiles on the talk of Central Queensland, 994RO.
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0: Hi, I'm Colin Boyce, the federal member for Flynn. I unapologetically stand up for Australian values. 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A country where our children will be able to afford a home, where you can raise a family with confidence, and where Australia is strong and united. I'm Colin Boyce, and I believe that if you have a go, you should get a go. Authorised by Colin Boyce, MP Gladstone.
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7: Welcome back to the program. I agree, Jason, with everything Sol had to say. Thanks for the interview. El, no problemas. No, I thought it was very interesting. We ran out of time. But yeah, it's very interesting indeed. But it's going to be tough for our kids to get into the market. And we want them to. We want them to have what we had, right? But it's just becoming increasingly harder. 133-882 is our open line for Watch Smoke Alarms. Weather whip around the southeast Brisbane, 22, partly cloudy today. What is it? It's 20 degrees in Ipswich right now, 22 the top there as well. Pretty much the same all around the southeast with tops in the low 20s. Rocky, 25 and mostly sunny, 22 or mostly sunny for tomorrow, 21 and a possible shower for Thursday for Brisbane. Around the regions, hello to our Resonate radio listeners. Charters Towers, 26 and partly cloudy. 21 and sunny for Charleville. Emerald, 24 and sunny. Gundy, 21 and sunny. Longreach, 26 degrees. Mount Isa, 27, partly cloudy. 19 and mostly sunny in Kingaroy. Roma, 21 degrees and mostly sunny today. Our energy for the last 24 hours. Let's have a look. Wind, 11%. 35% for solar. Sun's shining, Rai. It's nice. That's good news. 50% beautiful black Queensland coal.
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7: It's half time in the World Cup match between Belgium and the USA. 2-1 to Belgium at half time. Rai's really excited about that. She's actually been watching the soccer and not listening to the show. And she's dead against the USA because of this red card thing that Trump rang FIFA, allegedly, and asked for the red card to be reversed. It surprised me that FIFA would do something like that. My tongue stuck in my cheek, by the way. But anyway, 2-1. Belgium leads the USA at halftime in the World Cup. More updates for you throughout the day here on 4BC. It's 6 to 11. Up the Maroons. Oh, tomorrow night, by the way, it's the decider in the State of Origin. We've got New South Wales taking on Queensland at the Normandy. I'll be there doing sports today from 6 till 7. And a whole heap of listeners are joining us as well. We've got our big party on. We've got Beef and Black Bean. Thanks to the Normanby for teeing that up as well. We'll be watching the footy on large screens. And as I said, it's all made possible thanks to the Normanby Hotel, from an icy cold drink in the beer garden to a family lunch in the bistro. The iconic Normanby Hotel is exactly where it's always been. Love to see you there tomorrow night at the Normanby. Even if you're heading on down to Suncorp Stadium, pop in on the way. 5 to 11 here on 4BC Mornings.
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0: Hi, I'm Colin Boyce, Federal Member for Flynn. According to the Institute of Public Affairs, our region will be hit the hardest in Australia if it continues down the path of net zero by 2050. Over 16,000 jobs, or 24% of the workforce, in the electorate of Flynn will be put at risk due to these emissions targets which are destroying Australia's prosperity while lowering our standard of living. Enough is enough. I'm Colin Boyce, and it's time to put Australia first and ditch net zero. Authorised by Colin Boyce, LNP Gladstone.
15: 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At Gus's Coffee, it's not just great coffee. 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
1: Welcome back to the program. It is almost 11 o'clock. Georgia Kondek has all the latest news coming up in just a moment. I want to get to a stack of your feedback. I'm ignoring you, Dee. I'm ignoring you. I think Dee's texted through a few times, up the Maroons. Oh, wait. It's
2: up the Maroons.
1: Heidi Murphy, my colleague from 3AW in Melbourne, will be joining me after the news, 11 o'clock. What's happening in Melbourne? What's happening in Victoria? There's a lot going on down there. I want to get the latest on what's happening with their premier and a possible and the election coming up as well. Plus, Carla Binarska joins us after 11 here on 4BC.
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3: It's 11 o'clock. Good morning. I'm Georgia Kondek. The United States says it's concerned by China's rapid nuclear weapon build-up. Beijing test-launched a nuclear-capable submarine in the Pacific Ocean yesterday in what is described as a routine training exercise. The US argues the launch undermines global efforts to prevent nuclear launching and is urging China to participate in meaningful arms control. Meantime, the Prime Minister has touched down in the Solomon Islands as he continues his diplomatic push into the Pacific. Anthony Albanese is due to meet with his counterpart, Matthew Wale, to begin negotiations on a new security treaty. The Queensland Government has today announced a major funding boost of $59 million to forge ahead with the rebuilding of the Paradise Dam near Bundaberg. Premier David Crisafulli says the move will secure water supplies for the agricultural industry. Griffith University has been awarded a major funding boost from the federal government for their Girls in AI Innovation and Mentorship. More than $1.9 million will go towards encouraging girls and women to pursue education and careers in science, tech, engineering and maths. Dr. Sebastian Binuas says the key focus of the program is increasing awareness, participation and capabilities of girls in STEM.
4: We also have the AI enabled entrepreneurship side that we bring in here. And that's particularly relevant because AI is coming more and more into our lives. So hopefully with GAME, as we call it, that's our program. We aim to create a sustainable model that we can actually then roll out nationwide.
3: Australia's share market could get a major boost from falling housing prices. Research shows local stocks usually rise during property downturns as investors search for better returns. Financial Director Tom Hawley says budget changes are forcing people to rethink where they put their savings.
5: Because there's uncertainty now in the property market, people are unsure about if property is going to be a good investment over the next couple of years with all the recent budget changes. And so where do you put your savings? Where do you invest? So I think that then drives a rotation potentially into the share market.
3: Meantime, Brisbane's property market has seen a rapid fall in the latest round of auctions. Only 23.8% of homes that went under the hammer sold. Place Estates Agents Managing Director Paul Curtin says it comes down to a fear of overpaying.
6: So buyers are slowing their decision down. I think coupling the weekend that we've just had, it is the school holiday block. Traditionally, we do get a lot of people away. Measurement comes over time, and I don't think you can ever isolate to one weekend.
3: And former Maroon star Jai Arrow has married his longtime partner in an intimate ceremony in Sydney with their daughter. The marriage comes just months after Arrow revealed his motor neuron diagnosis. The pair have been engaged since 2024. To finance, the All Lords are down 31 points at 9,007 and one Australian dollar is buying 69.5 US cents.
0: Clark Rubber. 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
3: Max Plath is keeping his cards close as to how Queensland might use their bench in Wednesday's Origin decider. The Maroons' miss to fix it was pivotal in last month's Game 2 victory, plugging holes across the park. Plath says he's ready to slot in where required.
7: Game 1, I defended it for 20 minutes at back row too, so getting reps at hooker, half, back row, playing in the middle as a rookie too. Just getting some familiarity with the boys and certain shapes that would be thrown at me.
3: At the FIFA World Cup, Belgium lead the United States 2-1 at halftime in their round of 16 clash. And the Boomers are celebrating a 6-0 sweep of their FIBA World Cup qualifiers after beating the Philippines 92-49 in Perth overnight. That's the latest news and sport.
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6: A mostly sunny day across Capricornia today as we head for a top of 25 degrees for Rockhampton. Mostly sunny and 25 again tomorrow. Yeppoon 21 today. Gladstone and Billawheeler heading for tops of 24.
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9: Now, I see 308, no name on it, has sent through a text. I can't read it out, but gee, I agree. I just can't read that out. But just between you and I, 308, oh, I'm with you. I'm fed up with it. I really am. And no. Rai, I'm pointing at you.
11: Up the Maroons.
9: I'm with you, 308. I really am. David says, oh, so glad you're back. Thanks, David. This is my hater, David. Is this good? Is this evil David or good David? I think it's evil David. This house price value dip is a total best up. What's that mean? When any house gets bought, you're underwater for years due to state taxes, interest, fees and agents charges. This current dip in values was happening well before the budget. Do some research, mate. Well, David, you know what? I have. And real estate is something I really enjoy looking into. And I've got to tell you, the prices weren't going down. And I speak to many, many experts on this program. And David, your prime minister, not mine, your prime minister, never, ever, ever, ever said before the federal election that, you know what, we're bringing this in. Instead, people have now purchased homes who can't afford the homes, but with 5% deposits have bought homes and their homes are now becoming worth less than the loan they own. They owe, I should say. So, David, I don't want to be rude, but could you do your research, please? It's an unfair position to put these first home buyers in. And, David, you and I both know one thing. If this had been a policy announced before the election, do you think they would have been elected? You know they wouldn't have been. But great to have you back, David. Well, actually, you haven't been anywhere. I have. Sorry, I forgot. 133-882, Mark in Tingalpa says, oh, Mark, you won tickets to Al Jardine.
12: Al Jardine, the Pet Shop Band, yeah, they were really excellent. Thank you much, Jason and 4BC. It was a tremendous night.
9: Beautiful.
12: They sung all their songs, every one of them, and it was just so good. Yeah.
9: How'd he go with his son on stage? What was that like?
12: Yeah, he's really good. Yeah, he's really professional, and the whole band and yeah, no, it's really, really good.
9: And what was your favourite hit?
12: Oh, it's like John B.
9: Yes.
12: Karaoke, it's my karaoke go to. So I waited for that to come on.
9: You didn't run up on stage and do a duet?
12: No, I couldn't get up there. That's good seat, though. It's perfect. We had dinner at the little restaurant out the front before we went in. And
9: yeah.
12: Just a real good night. Thank you very much for that.
9: My pleasure. Mark from Tingalpa enjoyed those free tickets from 4BC to Al Jardine. That was a great chat I had with him as well. Like, you know the best thing about this job? I grew up listening to the Beach Boys. And, well, my brothers, because I'm the youngest one, my brothers forced me to listen to the Beach Boys. And I tell you what, I'm thankful for it. Because with you, like you, that was our memories of summer growing up, listening to the Beach Boys. Yeah, it's terrific stuff. Well done, mate. I'm glad you enjoyed it. John's in Tambourine Mountain. Good morning, John.
11: Morning, Jason. Just regarding house prices, I would like them to continue to rise. I've got two children like you, a little bit older though, 30 and 23, and yep. I don't think even if house prices drop by 30%, it's still not going to be enough for an average person to buy a house.
9: No.
11: So from a million down to 600 or 700. So the only hope I've got is when I car up, let's say, $1 million house or whatever, 1.2 million, is going to give my two a decent deposit. And that's the only way I can see them ever get the house, even if then.
9: But what's that mean for you, John? Does that mean you have to work longer? That puts off your retirement? How does that affect you?
11: Well, I'm still working now. I'm in my mid-60s. I'm sort of planning on probably going to 70-ish. But I don't know. I'm just going to keep going as long as I feel okay. But, yeah, you're probably right. I probably do need to keep working for the sake of them. But, you know, isn't that what we're here for?
9: Absolutely. Absolutely, mate. You're right. You're right. Hey, listen, the good news is I plan on being here till I'm 70 as well. Just that was more of an announcement for David and Chris this morning, John. Have a good day. 133-882 if you want to have your say on anything we're doing this morning here on 4BC. It's not often Melbourne news makes it on our program here on 4BC Mornings, but I saw a video yesterday of Victorian Premier Jacinta Allen. She's been referred to the state's anti-corruption watchdog over allegations she personally intervened to enable big build corruption when she was Transport Infrastructure Minister in 2022. She put out a video yesterday making these claims.
13: There are elements of organised crime that have infiltrated some work sites. They've infiltrated some government work sites and private ones as well. And we have also seen examples of behaviour that has not been not just a concern but shocked the community. And this should not have happened, and it is that which I am sorry for. And my government is accountable for cleaning up this industry and doing this work with a strong set of actions that we have taken. Actions that includes giving Victoria Police additional powers, an enhanced Operation Hawk that is going after these bad actors, and we have seen Victoria Police lay more than 90 charges. So this will be work that will take time. It won't happen overnight, but it is work that I and my government are determined to do.
9: It comes, and again, I thought the whole thing was just AI yesterday when I saw it. It comes after allegations emerged last week that the CFMEU secured control of the Gap Road level crossing removal project after her office directly intervened. It just sounds like Queensland all over again, doesn't it, with the CFMEU inquiry, which is happening up here. Let's go down to 3AW, our sister station in Melbourne, the very talented Heidi Murphy joining me. Heidi, I know you're all across this. It's not AI, I believe.
14: No, that is 100% the media conference that we had with the Premier yesterday. And I've got to tell you, it actually it felt like Groundhog Day for me, because it is the same sets of sentences she has used in fairly similar ways for a couple of years now. It's felt like that every day.
9: Jesus,
14: felt like an AI and felt like a Groundhog Day all at the same time.
9: So how serious is this inquiry going to be? And does she look like she could be in any sort of trouble at all?
14: Well, what it is the opposition has referred it off to IBAC. The opposition yesterday wrote a 6-page letter asking IBAC to investigate it, and the IBAC, the Independent Broad-Based Anti-Corruption Commission that we have in Victoria, has a very limited set of powers, a very limited set of things that it can look into. That's part of one of the arguments we've had ongoing in this state for a long time, that IBAC doesn't have enough powers. It will get new powers after the election, whichever way it falls. Labor's promised to strengthen powers after the election if they're returned, and the coalition will clearly change things entirely. Anyway, the opposition has asked IBAC to look into it, and they believe on this project, with this particular particular allegation that's been made, i.e. that the Premier directed her office to tell a builder to do a deal with the CFMEU that got a Labor hire firm put on that cost taxpayers more, the opposition believes within the limited scope of IBAC, this could be something that they look at. It's now in the hands of IBAC to investigate, if they want to investigate. It's referred. They may investigate. They may not. We're still a long way off any accountability or responsibility in a political sense, though.
9: Heidi, I know, I'm just looking at it from afar, and Queensland's been through a hell of a lot of this sort of stuff as well. Why isn't there going to be a Royal Commission? Why doesn't the Premier not want to call a Royal Commission? I mean, we lost, you lose $15 billion to inflation? That was the announcement last week. I mean,
14: it's inflation.
9: Jeez, I mean, there's got to be a Royal Commission to what's happened.
14: Look, I think the only way there's going to be a Royal Commission is if there is a change of government in November. We're going to an election here. The opposition's running very hard on this. Labor wants us to try to move completely on for it. They dispute the $15 billion figure. They continually dispute it. They've got unions disputing it as well to help them out with that. The Premier's big argument on Royal Commission is several fold. One, it's just a cause for delay. It will just create another report. And she constantly refers back to the last federal Royal Commission into building industry that didn't lead to any criminal convictions, that was just going after workers' rights. Never mind that was more than a decade ago, before any of this big build started, this massive transport infrastructure spend and schedule that we've had in this state that the CFMEU and criminal elements within it have taken advantage of, long before all of that. But she will not consider a Royal Commission.
9: Yeah. Hey, tell me this before I let you go. The election that's coming up in November, you mentioned that. How the hell is she still doing well on the polls? Like, what's wrong with you Victorians? What message are you not getting down there?
14: I feel like we probably had these conversations in 2022 after we returned Daniel Andrews as well. My family's in Queensland. They're all like, what is wrong with you people? I don't have an answer to that. But Labor is still doing okay in the polls. Not great.
9: But how?
14: Personal popularity is disastrous. Oh, yeah, it's a big workforce on the state's books down here.
9: Right, yeah.
14: Public service is enormous. Yeah. The big build is enormous. A lot of people relying on Labor for jobs. I actually don't really have a good answer. We are a special lot down here.
9: Well, it's the Labor playbook, isn't it? Just let's make everyone reliant on the public service, whether it's with benefits or employment, and they'll never get rid of us.
14: Well, I mean, that seems to be how it has gone. We have had one coalition government in this state in this century so far.
9: That's incredible, isn't it?
14: Kennett lost in 99. Yep. Coalition's been in office for 4 years. That's it.
9: So many similarities between Victoria and Queensland. I tell you what, when you do get a coalition finally, or a Conservative government into power, oh, God, it's wonderful. Things just get done, Heidi.
14: Well, I don't know. We'll have to wait and see. I mean, maybe. I don't know if we'll ever get there.
9: All right. Whip everyone into line. Heidi Murphy from 3RW, thanks for filling us in on that. We'll keep updated on that as well. Thanks for your time.
14: Thank you.
9: Yeah, interesting times in Victoria. I can't believe that how well Labor are going in the polls down there. I don't get it. It's the same as preferred prime minister, right? I don't get it. I don't know. Hey, how would you like to win a family pass to Beyond at Siramay Winery? This sounds incredible. It's an immersive 2-kilometre outdoor light trail with lights, lasers. Okay, that was another movie reference today. And sound. It does sound amazing. Be caller 8 now. I'll give you a family pass. 133-882 on us. School holidays. What a wonderful thing to do. It's Beyond at Siramay Winery. Caller 8, 133-882. That could be yours now. 19 past 11. I will have a sports update with you soon. This whole Madge Maguire, ex-players or whoever, alleged journalists wanting Madge sacked, it's gaining momentum. I think it's a bunch of BS. This is at the Broncos. He found an ally overnight. I'll play you that audio after 11:30 this morning, and I'm with this bloke 100%, but they're not giving up. Ah, they're not giving up, these ex-players of the Broncos. We'll get to that after 11:30. Carla joins me in studio next here on 4BC.
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9: Welcome back to the program. It is 23 past 11. Do we have a World Cup update coming up soon, team? We've got another one? Okay, good. Can this game end? The Rai Rai is more focused on Belgium versus the USA than this program. The language and the passion coming out from her is incredible. Just on the text, Ben says, Jace, Jacinda Allen and her government are heading for an electoral fall in the upcoming election. She'll walk out of government on a pension and benefits. A royal commission will investigate her dealings with the CFMEU, but she will get off any charges. Albo is propping her up, and hopefully Australia wakes up to Labor and their relationship with the unions. If Jacinda Allen falls, Albo will follow. Well, I mean, they're just allegations, her involvement with the CFMEU, we don't know. But yeah, it's interesting. She's doing well in the polls. I mean, her approval rating isn't great, but Labor are doing well. It shocks me. I don't get it. D says, Jason, people from Victoria, Australia are very different from us Queenslanders. That's what D says. 133-882. Let's go to Upper Mount Cravat. Stephanie's on the line. Hello, Stephanie.
22: Hello, Jason. How are you?
9: I'm excellent. How are you going with the school holidays? Do you have school-age kids?
22: Yes, I do. One in primary and one in high school. Two boys.
9: Oh, there you go. Oh, geez, you'd have your hands full, wouldn't you?
22: Yes, but they'd love to go and see this light show, I think. That'd be a fabulous night.
9: Well, I'd like to go. But since there's, what, three, four in your family already, there's no spot for me, I'm assuming, is there?
22: Well, we'll buy you an extra one.
9: Okay. Well done, Stephanie. You've got yourself this family pass to go and see Beyond at Surimay Winery, Brisbane's must-see light trail this winter. Tickets at beyondlightshow.com.au. You and your family are going on behalf of Surimay and 4BC.
22: That's fantastic. Thank you so much.
9: Our pleasure. Enjoy that, Stephanie. Another chance to win a family pass coming up tomorrow here on 4BC. 25 past 11. Actually, Rai Rai, I've got Carla Binasco in the studio here. Can you scrap that music? I want you to play this music instead for today's segments.
0: Oh, I love this.
9: Carla's Court. I love it too. I know you do a lot
0: it's
9: of good
0: stuff. Today.
9: Yeah, I know. That's why I'm playing it.
0: Yeah, great.
9: I've got a. I know you've probably already have something for the program today, but can I do an out of court session with you right now?
0: Sure. Go. Hang on. Wait. I've got to get the gavel and I've got to put my robe on and I'm wearing my wig.
9: Okay.
0: Go.
9: Oh, you haven't been wearing a wig the whole time?
0: Yeah, my hair is naturally in white curls. Go on.
9: Is it inappropriate? Is it inappropriate for a work colleague to say to another work colleague that perhaps she should try gastric sleeve surgery?
0: Yeah, because you're basically telling them they're a fatty boomba.
9: Yeah, that's right. Well, that happened in our workplace today.
0: Someone told you?
9: Yes.
0: Yeah.
9: Did you have to be so harsh? Judge, you're meant to be impartial.
0: No. This is like... Oh, here, all rise. Carla's Court is in session.
9: Don't say guilty. To me. So I was having this conversation with one of my teammates, Georgia, this morning,
0: yeah.
9: Who just threw me under the bus. I said,
0: she would if she could, but you're too heavy to lift.
9: Judge.
0: Sorry. Go on. I object.
9: I'm putting weight back on. My buttons are starting to stretch. I look like that Barbie character interviewed Albo, right?
0: Okay, right.
9: And I'm going, this is not fair.
0: Right.
9: And I said, she goes, are you still on Ozempic? I said, yes, because I forget to take that as well.
0: Oh.
9: And I said, I'm just eating through the pain. Right. And she goes, well, have you thought of gastric sleeve surgery? Now, not even a brisk walk. It was straight, what about paddleball, pickleball? No, straight to gastric sleeve surgery. I find that offensive.
0: Have you discussed that as an option with your medical practitioner?
9: No.
0: Don't you have a surgery coming up? Anyway,
9: I've deferred that.
0: Oh, okay. Yeah. I was going to say, why don't they just do everything all at once?
9: Back and gut. Just go in through the back.
0: Yeah, like a 10,000
9: Yeah, no, listen, focus on your job at hand. Is that inappropriate? Should I go to HR? Do we have HR?
0: No, not that I know of.
9: Okay.
0: I can't even get expenses paid. So I feel like it's the Wild West right now.
9: Right.
0: Since we've had new owners. listen, everyone does it. With the most utmost of honesty and transparency and love in their heart.
9: Brutality.
0: I mean, Georgia doesn't have great bedside manner, but that's what makes her a great producer.
9: Yeah, I'm not talking about Georgia Condek in the newsroom either. I'm talking about Georgia.
0: Yeah, your producer. Yeah. Georgia Condek is amazing.
9: Yeah, she wouldn't say.
0: She would never. She's a journalist.
9: Although she agreed with Georgia.
0: She would deal with the cold hard facts. Jason, it's not working for you. Whatever you've been doing to try and lose weight because your shirt buttons to your, you know, own
9: this is
0: admission.
9: Going pear-shaped.
0: Carla's Court. We're not here to, you know, clean
9: you're the
0: up
9: worst
0: your
9: judge
0: mess.
9: Ever.
0: And we're not here to clean up your mess. We're here for the people, all right?
9: Okay.
0: Carla's Court is for the people.
9: Last time I turned to you for advice.
0: And we've got a divisive one that we'll be talking about today.
9: Have you?
0: On the afternoon's program. However, I think it's good that they're supportive of you in your quest to try and slim down. And if it so happens, I've had friends that have had gastric bypass.
9: You are the worst judge ever.
0: You can't fudge that like you are Ozempic. I don't know how you're doing that. But it's, you know.
9: Okay. So, okay. What's coming up
0: when you get sick?
9: Can we stop talking about my weight and move on?
0: Yeah. But let's talk about World Chocolate Day then.
9: Oh, yum.
0: Chocolate Day. World Chocolate Day is today. We have an inspirational local chocolatier who's not only a Paralympian, he's been on Dancing with the Stars. He makes chocolate, the best kind, with Belgian chocolate, can I just say, as Belgium serve up some sweet dessert to the USA right now in the World Cup. Yes, he's going to join us on the program. He makes it purely by taste
9: Who is it?
0: And smell. He's a local Brisbane entrepreneur.
9: Great. Okay.
0: He's been making chocolates. And he's he's a Paralympian. He's going to LA. He's going to try and qualify for rock climbing as well.
9: Oh, nice.
0: He's incredible.
9: Yep.
0: Dr. Carl is going to be in the program as well. We're going to talk about the fountain of youth. It could be as simple as learning a second language.
9: Okay. Really?
0: You want to keep your brain active and healthy.
9: Okay.
0: So maybe you could work on that, being your brain active and healthy rather than your body.
9: I don't like this advice.
0: Carla's
9: all right.
0: Court.
9: Okay. All right, that's coming up after midday today. Go well, my friend. 11:30 is the time. This is big. The NRL will make a major announcement after midday today. Odds are they will confirm the record-breaking broadcast deal with Nine and Foxtel. Georgia Kondek has more.
1: Good morning, Jason. Actually, in other news, the Buckingham Palace has said that the Duke of Sussex will not be staying at the palace during his visit to London. The Duke of Sussex has travelled to the UK alone after his request for taxpayer-funded police security for his family was denied. The federal government maintains China's missile test launch is destabilising for the region. Beijing fired a nuclear-capable projectile into the Pacific Ocean yesterday, just hours after Australia struck a new defence treaty with Fiji. More than 20 people have been killed in a prison riot in Sri Lanka. Local police say the clash involved fighting between inmates from two drug gangs. And new research suggests owner-occupied homes see stronger capital growth than investment properties. In sport, Queensland fullback Kalyn Ponga insists he's none the wiser over if and how Reece Walsh will be used on Wednesday night. Billy Slater dropped the Broncos superstar for Game 1 and left him unused during the Game 2 victory. Jason, Kate Carlisle will have more news at midday.
5: 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Yes, the 4RO Perry's IGA Secret Sound. 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Thanks to Perry's IGA, Wandle, Dean Street and Yeppoon. 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
7: Go back to the program. It is 25 to 12. 133-882 for Watch Smoke Alarm. You can have say on anything. Chrissy, no. I hope you're losing the nickname Chubby Cheeks. I don't want to be known as Saggy Cheeks. Can't do that. Peter says on a serious note on the text, hi Jason, on house pricing, my daughter's looking for a house and yes, prices have dropped in the last month between $70,000 and $100,000. Wow, already. And more houses are on the market. And again, if you did buy at a certain level, and there's always risk involved, but if there's always going to be a major policy change, don't you think it's best that you tell the Australian people up front? My suggestion is everyone just remembers this. Morning, Jason. It's not all bad news with young people buying into the market. I have three young relatives in their 20s paying off their own homes in country Victoria. My grandson bought his first home when he was 20 in regional Queensland. Three of his mates have their own homes. I know a couple in Ballina in New South Wales, not yet 24-year-olds, doing four jobs between them, have two children under four, unplanned and working every weekend on their new unit that they hope to move into. Thanks, Roz, for sending that through. And David says, Jason, try looking at Sydney and Melbourne prices over the past year. Are you that ignorant to think Brizzy wouldn't follow? My advice is to buy when you can, as the 2032 will be a good payday. Oh, no, that wasn't your argument, David. Prices in Brisbane have been outstripping Sydney and Melbourne. Melbourne's been terrible. The Melbourne market's been horrible. Good luck trying to sell a joint down in Melbourne. But growth-wise, we are now outstripping Sydney in some areas. They're the facts. 133-882 is our open line. If you want to have your say for Watch Smoke Alarms.
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7: 16 minutes to go in the Belgium v USA game at the moment. Belgium lead the US 3-1. Can we expect a phone call from the President of the United States to the referee to maybe award some penalty kicks before full time, allegedly? 3-1. That'd be interesting that all three host nations would be knocked out of the World Cup all on the same weekend. Interesting. So Belgium lead the USA 3-1.

0: 1 with about 16 minutes to go in that game. Earlier today, Spain beat Portugal 1-0.
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0: I mean, a lot of the talk in rugby league land at the moment is the fact that State of Origin is on tomorrow night, obviously at Suncorp Stadium. We're expecting a big announcement from the NRL at 12:30 today about the broadcast rights deal. But I'll tell you something that's big. Is this whole debate around the future of Broncos coach Madge McGuire. And we talked about it yesterday on the program, and it's really starting to ruffle my feathers that this bloke brought the Broncos success last year for the first time in a long time. And Broncos legend Corey Parker seems to agree. He's come out, you know, fighting for the besieged coach. Last night on Channel 7's Agenda Setters, Parker turned it back on the players, saying anyone who didn't want to be coached by Madge McGuire needs to go.
2: The other night's performance is a catalyst, I think, of where the Broncos are at the moment. Now, the noise coming out of Brisbane, and it's deafening and it will not go away, is that Madge McGuire has lost the playing group. This is outrageous. Now, you go back 6 or 7 years, OK? Anthony Seibold was, he was given the head coaching role to the Brisbane Broncos. Now, Anthony Seibold was deemed to be too complicated, a little bit too technical. OK, so he gets sacked. Then the next person come into the reign is Kevin Walters for 4 years. He was then deemed to be too laid back, too casual. Went to a grand final in 23, was 18 to 20 minutes away from getting a victory. Then they bring in Madge McGuire, who we know has this hard edge about him, but was exactly what the Broncos needed. Now he's too hard. He was the only coach in the last 19 years to take him to the promised land. And to hear that he is now lost the playing group or he's not the guy for the job is outrageous. The one thing that I do know from my long time of being at the Brisbane Broncos, no one player is bigger than the club. Now, what we're seeing, what we're hearing, if players do not want to be there, they need to go. They just do. If Madge McGuire is your man, and you need to hear from the CEO, you need to hear from the chairman.
3: So who's that? That's Dave Donoghue.
2: That's Dave Donoghue, the CEO, and Carl Morris is the chairman. Because the journos, Dave, and you're one of them, the stories are going around about if Madge McGuire signs on, there's going to be a mass exodus of players. If that is the case, big deal. Mm. Like, if he is your man, he is, I repeat, it's outrageous to think a coach who has taken them 19 years drought, Wayne's been included, Anthony Griffin, Ivan Hanjak, Wayne again, could not get the job done. Now all of a sudden he can't coach?
3: It's
2: because so for me, it's not a coach problem. One was too complicated, one was too laid back, and now one's too hard.
3: So you think it's a player's problem?
2: One's too complicated, one's too laid back, one's too hard. So which one is it?
0: Aaron Woods, read between the lines. Yes, it's a player problem. And what really annoys me nowadays is that if the players aren't happy, just sack the coach and I'll continue to underperform. And the other thing, let's just put everything into perspective here. The Broncos this year have been crippled, absolutely crippled by injuries. And take it from me, as a South supporter last year, we were crippled by injury. Did anyone call for the sacking of Wayne Bennett? I remember the game South played here at Suncorp. We didn't even have 18 players. Couldn't even find an 18th man for the game. And the Broncos are suffering big time from injuries this year. Anyway, over at Fox League, Gordon Tallis says peace talks are needed.
4: Simple thing is they've played in 2 grand finals in the last 3 years. There's nothing wrong with the roster.
5: It's a great roster.
6: I don't think anyone's
4: really young.
6: Roster,
4: so,
6: God, you're right.
4: Maybe they sit down and have a peace talk in the end, and you know, you're either on the bus, you know, they're either the West Tigers with the Ivan Cleary, you're either on the bus or you're not.
0: So Gordy, the players' performances are fine. Where's the talk about all of the players who made the debuts on the weekend? Where's the talk about all the injuries? Let's call a spade a spade. Gordy doesn't want Madge at the team. he's still P'd off, P155'd off, that his mate Kevy lost the job. And that's okay, but just say it. I don't know, what do you think? 133882. I am sick of the hatchet job that's been done on Madge McGuire at the moment. If he had a full-strength team and they were losing and getting flogged and weren't performing, then okay, fair enough. There's probably a reason to call for his axing. But fair dinkum. In the meantime, in other league news, Queensland coach Billy Slater remains unsigned for next year's Origin series. Last week, he said he wouldn't sign a contract with the QRL and any deal would be sorted by a handshake. Although Slater is widely tipped to be the man to replace Craig Bellamy at Melbourne when the super coach finally calls a day, whenever that's going to happen. But don't worry, Queenslanders, outgoing QRL CEO Benny Eichen is confident Slater will lead Queensland next year. Eichen says everything is pointing in the right direction for him to continue next year. Let's hope so for Queensland. Billy is unbelievable. Unbelievable. 16 to 12, 4BC Mornings.
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0: It is 12 away from 12. Carla Binuska coming in after midday today. Carla's Court is in session this afternoon after midday. 133-882 is our open line, thanks to Watch Smoke Alarms. Gary says, good morning, Jason. Totally agree with you about Madge McGuire. I'm a previous Broncos supporter, left them 7 years ago. All the noise is coming from the club and its supporters. Go the Titans. Have a good day, says Gary. Brian says, Jason's not the coach. The injuries have a lot to do with it. The players also have a lot to answer for. Tell me any other team that has as many injuries. Brian, there probably aren't. Parramatta have a few, but they're about as bad as each other. And this is the problem. So what? If a player is not happy with the coach's decision, I don't know where I came from and how we grew up, but then bad luck, put up with it. He's the coach. Don't like it. Let's talk about you leaving the club. And you watch that problem go to another club. And then they won't like that coach. And then they won't like the next coach. Bugger off. Terry from Westlake says, morning, Jason. Regarding Corey Parker, this goes back to my message I sent you yesterday. Nobody's willing to put their hand up for the Broncos coaching job. I don't know, Terry, whether that's true or not. Haven't thought about it. But they've got a good coach sitting there right now. I'm sure New South Wales supporters will take Madge back. Cherie says, Jason, the Knights were out the day after we won the grand final. That they said we were lucky to win. I know, didn't Reece Walsh get all the credit for the grand final win? Not the whole team for getting there, the way they were coached. Russ says, I could not give a rat's bum about the Broncos. My Tigers will come good, trust me. Russ, but what year will your Tigers come good? Will we still be around to see that? Tony says, for a while now I've been saying that the show ponies need to stop prancing and do what they are paid to do, play winning football. They can get their tummy rubs off the paddock. The coach is not the problem. There is a saying, a poor tradesman always blames his tool. You're right, Tony. Always blames his tools. 133-882. Keep your thoughts coming in for Watch Smoke Alarms. Another day, more money being sent overseas by the Australian government. Who this time, Australia has offered $2 million in humanitarian aid to Venezuela as they recover from last month's earthquakes. Well, I did see this. Jesus, it was shattering, wasn't it? Minister for Foreign Affairs Penny Wong has said the aid will go towards supporting access to food, shelter, medical care and other essential services. I actually don't mind this. That poor country. Absolutely totaled. Canberra's joining countries such as the US, UK and the EU to bankroll a massive global rescue mission. The money will flow directly to trusted frontline groups like Red Cross and the UN World Food Programme for essentials. I actually agree we should be helping countries like Venezuela. And in the grand scheme of things, $2 million is not a lot. But you know what? We're still going to look at people at home. We need to get help at home. I mean, how much have we given in the last, by the time December rolls around, have we given $150 billion or whatever it is to Ukraine? Anyway, it's good to see our politicians are helping people overseas quicker than they help locals here in Australia. Internal Meta talking points presented by the Anti-Semitism Royal Commission has revealed Facebook, Instagram and Threads explicitly allow offensive phrases including immigrants are scum, white people are all Nazis, gay people are sinners without any consequence. Meta's policy claims it's not their role to police offensiveness unless it directly leads to offline harm. Under their rules, saying black people are more violent is allowed as a general claim, but saying black people are all drug dealers is banned. What's going on at Meta? What's happened to community standards? Could you imagine if we said this on the radio or they said it on the TV or it was said on a podcast? Meta has deliberately scaled back proactive moderation to avoid accidentally taking down innocent posts. As a result, the number of hate speech posts removed plummeted by nearly 80% on Facebook and 73% on Instagram in less than a year. Thank God I'm not seeing them. Meta admitted it had the advanced AI technology to screen and block every single hate speech post before it goes live, but refuses to use it because they are too worried about over-enforcing and angering users. Oh my God, you might anger someone who can't post a cat video? The Royal Commission heard that Meta allowed a meme denying the Holocaust to remain online for 3 years, despite users reporting it 6 separate times. Tech giant Facebook also refused to remove anti-Semitic abuse targeting Royal Commission witnesses until lawyers had to step in. Melbourne-based streaming platform Kick was also grilled, revealing it offshored its content moderation to Serbia. The platform receives hundreds of thousands of reports for hate speech, terrorism, and doxing, but acts on fewer than 1% of them. Well, its own moderator handbook wasn't even available in English. But don't go on a podcast and interview someone. You'll get cancelled. It's incredible. These companies are allowed to do whatever they like. Where is common decency? It's crazy. 133-882 is our open line for Watch Smoke Alarms. It's 6 to 12.
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0: Just a quick update on the World Cup. Belgium 4, USA 1. That game is now into extra time. Looks like, well, clearly Belgium are going to win that match and move on to the quarterfinals. 133-882 is our open line for Watch Smoke Alarms. It's two away from 12. Kate Carlisle has the news coming up midday. Before I go, I can't believe this. Is this story rubbish today? Brisbane is currently experiencing its warmest start to winter in 10 years. Oh, I don't know. I feel like it's been freezing. It's all based on our overnight minimum temps. The bomb says our mean minimum temperature for June sat at 10 degrees. Basically, we've only had one cold snap instead of the usual three or four we usually get. I don't know. I think it's been absolutely freezing. Forecasters are saying that a massive high pressure system over Tasmania has essentially shut down the icy winds from the Southern Ocean. It was freezing this morning, right? It wasn't just me, not my old bones, right? It was freezing. The warmer than average pattern is set to continue for at least another week with no strong cold outbreaks in sight. How far away until spring? A month and a half? Oh, God. Right, yeah. Carla Bidnarska coming in after midday today with Carla's Court. I always love that segment. Gary will drive you home this afternoon from 3 o'clock as well. Thank you for all your feedback today. We've had a stack of texts and calls. We love it. Thank you. We'll be back tomorrow morning. We'll jump on the air from 9 o'clock tomorrow morning. We'll catch you then. Enjoy the rest of your afternoon. We'll catch you tomorrow.
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1: In this bulletin, the latest on the China missile fire, one more sleep till the Origin decider, and a look at both teams ahead of the big game. It's midday. Good afternoon. I'm Kate Carlisle. The government maintains China's launch of a nuclear-capable missile is destabilising for the region. Federal politics reporter Nelson Scott.
2: Australia has struck an historic defence treaty with Fiji, aimed at preventing China from expanding its military influence in the region. Yet, hours after it was signed, Beijing test-fired a nuclear-capable missile carrying a dummy warhead into the Pacific Ocean. China maintains the activity was part of a routine training exercise and was done in accordance with international law. But Defence Minister Richard Miles argues Beijing is engaging in a significant military build-up.
3: All of that is very concerning and deeply destabilising.
2: Opposition leader Angus Taylor says we need a South Pacific free of Chinese influence.
4: This was a provocation, intimidation, and it is unwelcome.
2: The US says it's concerned by Beijing's rapid nuclear weapons build-up, arguing it undermines non-proliferation efforts. Nelson Scott, Canberra.
1: The state government is taking another step towards strengthening Queensland's fuel security. Amy Drew has more.
7: $19 million is being delivered in the latest budget that will be used to increase domestic fuel production and support regional industries as part of its fuel security plan. Just under $12 million has been allocated to support the Taroom Trough Development Plan, one of Australia's most promising prospective oil and gas basins. The remaining $7 million will go towards the Future Fuels Program to boost fuel supply and storage and explore refining and conversion opportunities. Deputy Premier Jared Blay says the investment demonstrates the state government is taking practical action to strengthen the economy. Amy Drew reporting.
1: Concerns over the state government's new breach bail go-to-jail laws putting pressure on the system have been quashed by the Premier today. David Crisafulli says they're taking additional steps to make sure this crackdown on youth crime, which will see mandatory imprisonment for those who breach bail, makes a difference.
8: We are bringing on extra capacity. We are rolling out circuit breaker sentencing. We're doing early intervention rehabilitation. We've got more police. We're sending a message that crime doesn't pay, and we're doing everything we can to make sure that we're pulling every lever to drive down victim numbers.
1: A family home has been destroyed by fire, believed to have started by a falling candle. Georgia Kondek has the details.
9: Emergency crews were called to the Caboolture home last night, where they found the single-storey home fully alight and the roof collapsed. Initial investigations indicate the fire started from a candle falling onto synthetic grass. Six people escaped the blaze and were assessed by paramedics, with only one man in his 50s taken to hospital with minor burns. The other five declined further treatment. A fire inspector has returned to the property today to take pictures of the scene. Georgia Kondek, Brisbane.
1: A review will be undertaken after the death of a four-year-old boy who was known to child safety authorities on the New South Wales Central Coast. Police found the child's body inside a unit at Wyong. His mother has been charged with domestic violence murder. More than 20 people have been killed in a prison riot in Sri Lanka. Local police say the clash involved fighting between inmates from two drug gangs. It's the country's deadliest prison riot in years. The federal government is understood to be developing a suite of AI policies amid voter concern about the effects of the technology. The Financial Review reports Labor is considering forcing data centre companies to provide a financial benefit to the communities they operate in. The communications watchdog has put an influencer on notice. ACMA has found MMA fighter Jamie Malarkey promoted an illegal offshore gambling service on Instagram, including a link to the website. He has more than 28,000 followers on the platform. AFL great Tony Modra has left hospital to continue his recovery at home after a freak single vehicle crash in South Australia last month. In a statement, Modra says he's only now starting to wrap his head around the incredible amount of support and well wishes he and his family have received. He says he remains deeply grateful to the members of the public who gave him vital first aid until ambulance crews arrived. Just one sleep to go before the Origin decider in Brisbane. Lachlan Gray has more.
5: The anticipation is building ahead of a sellout at Suncorp Stadium, Queensland defending the State of Origin Shield on home soil against a New South Wales side that has won its past two games in enemy territory. Billy Slater's side hasn't tasted a win in Brisbane since 2023, falling short in the 2024 decider and last year's series opener. But it's not just the Maroons chasing success either. Pubs and clubs looking to cash in on the Wednesday crowds. Queensland great Billy Moore is calling on the team buses to once again roll down Caxton Street and give spectators a chance to wish their heroes well. The action kicks off 8 o'clock tomorrow night at the Cauldron. Lachlan Gray, Brisbane.
1: 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Gold is trading at $4,144 an ounce. One Australian dollar is buying 69.5 US cents.
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1: NRL broadcast deal is set to be unveiled this hour, with reports emerging of a seven-year, $5.3 billion bargain with Nine and Foxtel. It's believed provisions have been made for a 20th team. Peter Vlandis and Andrew Abdo will front the media this hour. Meanwhile, Queensland great Brent Tate is lighting the fuse for a fiery clash between two Dolphins in tomorrow's Origin decider. Maroons game two hero Selwyn Cobbo will collide with club teammate Jack Bostock in his Blues debut. Tate says Bostock will be under immense pressure to deliver.
6: There'd be a fair bit of nerves going into an Origin decider, Jack Bostock pulling on a Blues jersey. Like, you know, there's no bigger stage than what he's about to go into come tomorrow night. But one thing about him is he's a confident young kid. He's playing great footy, and, you know, him and Selwyn being teammates just adds to the theatre.
1: Live at the FIFA World Cup, Belgium have just eliminated the United States with a thumping 4-1 win. Earlier, Spain knocked out Cristiano Ronaldo's Portugal 1-0. It's 7 past 12. That's the latest in news and sport.
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36: A mostly sunny day across Capricornia today as we head for a top of 25 degrees for Rockhampton. Mostly sunny and 25 again tomorrow. Yeppoon 21 today. Gladstone and Billawheeler heading for tops of 24.
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1: Welcome along to the Afternoons program here on 4BC in Brisbane, 4RO in Rockhampton. It is lovely to have your company. Is the sun shining where you are? It's blue skies and not much cloud about. I love that. Although I did go on holidays, you know, obviously you're back now. But before we left, the day we left, the little one and I did like chalk. We got like street chalk and just did on our footpath within our property because I'd probably get fined for graffitiing. Although I'm not hanging off some giant tower like that dude in Melbourne this morning. But just, you know, chalk drawing. So cute. You know, you play hopscotch and stuff on a footpath in our backyard or whatever. And we came back almost a week later and the drawings were still there. So it's obviously not rained the entire time. And then we went out to the yard and the grass is looking just like a bare patch of dirt. So it would be nice to get some rain, but it is mostly sunny today. A great solar day, isn't it, Ash? Ash is our in-studio extraordinaire. He likes to get a few apps up and running while we do the show. And I'll keep you abreast of what's he looking at. Super is one he likes to look at, even though our finance gurus tell him not to do that. Stop doing that because it ebbs and flows. The other one, which is good, he looks at his solar app to make sure his battery's recharging because he's one of these fancy pants that has an electric vehicle, so he needs that. And he wants to see how much money he's putting back into the grid and what he's saving, more importantly. And then you look at live weather cam as well. And you get to look across the whole of Brisbane. Where does it look across sort of the city? So across the CBD of Brisbane from this live weather cam. I'd love to get what the website is so we can share it. It's Brisbane Live that you use. Okay, so if you want to Google Brisbane Live, I think it's on YouTube, isn't it? Yeah. And you see this beautiful vista of the city and it's looking sparkling. You see glimpses of the river and then the buildings. It's a great shot. I think even on a really clear day, can you see Mount Cutha? Can you see the mountains in the background? Beautiful. This is what we're working with today. What a great day. It's a great day, particularly if you're Belgian. Belgian. On so many levels. Because despite the fact that Cherie has quickly texted in as well. Cherie is loving the FIFA World Cup at the moment. Cherie has texted in 0499 880 882. Hi, Carla. He cheated. They still lost big time. Good to have you back, Cherie. He, in reference to President Donald Trump, who called the FIFA president, that's right, and got a red card overturned from one of his players, and they still managed to get pantsed by Belgium. What was the score in the end? 4-1.
16: So absolutely annihilated. In the game of soccer, that's or football, soccer, whatever, that's a huge pounding. So thank you, Cherie. Thank you for being our soccer, our football correspondent. We'll, of course, have an update. Is there another game coming up? There's no game coming up. So that's it. That's our update for today. All you need to know is that America got pounded by Belgium. Here's a fun fact. Before I give you a fun fact about Belgium, I'm going to give you a roll call of what's coming up on the program. Then we'll get into it, okay? Because there's so many great things as to why, if you're Belgian today, if you've got Belgian heritage, if you love the country, or you just love seeing America get wiped. I'm going to share a fact with you after this. Okay, coming up on the program today, we all say that we love supporting local, but are we actually doing it? After 12:30, we're going to have a chat to an expert who's been doing some data from Telstra about whether or not we really shop local, because there's a surprising gap between what we say we do and how much we actually really support small business. And there's a small thing that you can do that could make a huge difference to your favourite local. Speaking of local, a gentleman that's going to be joining us today, it's World Chocolate Day. Did you know this? Now, this local, he's climbed Mount Everest. He's represented Australia at 3 Paralympic Games. He's competed on Dancing with the Stars. And he's been creating for almost 2 decades some of the best handmade chocolates in Queensland, right here in Brisbane. Brisbane's own Jared Gossens, we're going to hear his incredible story and why saying yes is changing life and why today is just like Christmas for him on World Chocolate Day. Do you know another language? Because there is some research to suggest that perhaps speaking another language or learning another language could actually help keep your brain younger. After 2 o'clock, Dr. Carl, everyone's favourite scientist, Dr. Carl, is going to join us to explain the sort of fascinating science behind brain ageing. He's going to bust a few myths for us and share what we can all do to keep our minds sharp. It's an interesting thing. My little one, Elio, I have Italian heritage, so he obviously does as well. And every Thursday, he does like an Italian, on break at the moment, but every week he does a playgroup, an Italian learning centre. So he goes to playgroup and they speak in English and Italian. And it's in a hope that he can, you know, learn another language, even if it's just by osmosis. And there are a lot of people with Italian heritage. They've got nonnas there. You know, parents are Italian and they want to try and, you know, meet other in the community, other people, other parents in the community that can speak Italian, it helps them to learn English, and then it helps their kids to speak both languages. But what's interesting is obviously English is our common language at home. My mum is Thai, I'm Italian, Thai. Husband is Queenslander. So English is our common language at home. But the interesting thing this morning was I asked Elio to count his Hot Wheels cars that he wanted to take to daycare for show and share. And I said, okay, can you count how many you're taking so that we know how many have to come home? And he counted them in Italian. I didn't ask him to do it. He just did it. So it's like his brain immediately switched into another language. I find that really fascinating because it's a difficult thing to learn another language, but to think in another language as well. It's something I've asked my mum. Actually, we should get her on. I asked her what language she dreams in. Don't you find that interesting? Because I said, what language do you dream in? Do you dream in English or in Thai? I don't know what the answer was. I have to find out with her. Because she often dreams about my dad, which is strange. I don't go into details because they split a very long time ago when I was a baby and I don't want to know. But because she dreams about him, their common language was English when they met. Anyway, there's a science behind it. Why it could keep your brain sharp and young and youthful? We'll talk to Dr. Carl after 2. The federal government is set to collect billions from these changes to our capital gains tax. We'll talk to our finance expert, Scott Haywood, after 1 o'clock to let us know what it means for us, for you and your wallet. And I've got that family pass to Beyond at Sierra May Winery. It's a must-see light show. The winery will come to life after dark with a light laser and sound show. And I've got that double pass to see Pride and Prejudice as well. It's happening at QPAC. It's the number that you need to remember, the open line, thanks to Watch Smoke Alarms, 133-882. That's what you need to have on standby if you want to win those tickets or have your say in anything that we'll be speaking about on the program if you want to share your thoughts. The text line as well, 0499-880-882, the email afternoons@4bc.com.au. 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
16: Now, the interesting thing about Belgium winning against the USA today, 4-1, and Tony has texted in as well, 0499-880-882. Tony says, "Hi, Carla, let's hope Belgium does not have nuclear capacity, especially after they gave USA a football lesson. Lol." Jake is on the case. You're our football expert, along with Football Charlie. Graham has texted in. I'll read you the text and you give me a follow-up on this. If you want to text in anytime, you can, 0499-880-882. What are you talking about, Carla? The red card against the USA player was illegitimate and that's why it was overturned. There was nothing in that tackle from the USA player to warrant a red card. This is, of course, after the President Donald Trump intervened, called the president of the FIFA and got the red card overturned. That's not the usual process. I don't care about whether it's right or wrong or whatever. It's just not the usual process, Graham. That was my point. Jake.
18: Yeah, that's correct. It's definitely not the status quo. So firstly, it wasn't actually revoked or returned. It was postponed, which is what the big beef is. If the red card had been overturned to say, no, it wasn't a red card, the foul was actually a yellow or wasn't, you know, a booking at all.
16: Not a strict.
18: They can revoke that. However, the problem was is that they actually postponed the suspension by 12 months so that Balogun didn't have to serve it during the tournament.
16: Ah, okay. Graham, there, I hope that clears it up. Because again, I'm not the football expert. I just know that the president intervened and that's not kosher, right? That's not usual practice. That's very unusual.
18: It's highly unconventional, but look, Donald Trump doesn't really do things the conventional way. And look,
16: that's true.
18: He will still get his day on the World Cup final. He's already said, I'm going to be out there at New Jersey Stadium to be presenting the trophy to the winning nation.
16: Okay. I wonder who then Donald Trump is going to back now that the US is out. I wonder who he will throw his support behind. Which country has he not ticked off that could possibly win? I wonder. Man, as a, you know, and according to Sheree, is you know, they still lost big time despite that intervention. Okay. Ash, our in-studio extraordinaire, saying maybe they had a sweep at the White House and maybe he drew the US. So he's just trying to, you know, win the sweepstake. And also, you're meant to be our football expert, Jake's on the case. I said Morocco was still in yesterday because that's who I've drawn in the sweep. You said, no, they're out. They're in.
18: Look, that was a two-part test for you, actually. It's because I've been off for 2 weeks, so you've got to give me a little bit of grace. But also, I just wanted to make sure that you were switched on, okay?
16: I am, because there is money riding on it, isn't there? Or is it just for fun?
18: There is we all put a $5 note in, so there is some money riding on it.
16: Okay, and you know, bet with your head, not over it, and gamble responsibly. You bet bin, wig bin, whatever the thing is. Obviously, this is just something that we're doing here at 4BC, and it's a bit of fun. It's a bit of fun that we're doing it around the World Cup. So Morocco is in, so I'm in with a chance. Are you saying I'm still in with a chance?
18: You're still in with a chance. Excellent. And I'll make sure from now I'll let you know when Morocco either do get knocked out or get presented the trophy.
16: That would be great. Thank you. Trump. Stay across that because you're meant to be our expert. Okay. The other reason why Belgium should be celebrating today, apart from the fact that they absolutely pants the US in that round of 16 game, is today is World Chocolate Day. Sweet like chocolate. And some of the best chocolate in the world comes from Belgium. And I know that Dave texts in all the time on 0499-880-882 to sort of pull me up on being fussy. I'm not fussy. I'm not a fussy eater. I just have an unpopular opinion, and that is that I generally don't like chocolate. unless it's really good chocolate. Belgian chocolate, amazing. And I certainly don't want to offend our guest that's going to be on the program after two, because he produces some of the best chocolate in this state, in fact, in the country. And Jared's going to join us, but he uses Belgian chocolate, so that's the exception. I just don't like chocolate bars or like a block of family chocolate. It's not for me. I don't know why. It sounds almost un-Australian. There are plenty of people that you should be indulging today, because it is World Chocolate Day. There are a couple of things that I don't like. There are other things that I don't really like that are contrary to popular opinion. I've never really understood the obsession with the Big Bang Theory. The Big Bang Theory, the TV show. Not sure what that's all about. I don't like holding hands. I don't understand people that go jogging and hold hands of their loved ones. You can't jog. You can't go even for a brisk walk holding hands. It's just super weird. Unless they're helping you because you are, your sight is not great or whatever. There's really no reason to be tethered to another person by their sweaty palm. I'm just not a big hand holder. 133-882 is the open line, thanks to Watch Smoke Alarms. Is there something that you don't like doing that's really contrary to unpopular opinion? Is there a food that everyone raves about that you can't stand, a TV show perhaps, a trend that leaves you scratching your head? 133-882, that's the open line, thanks to Watch Smoke Alarms. Perhaps you don't like chocolate as well on World Chocolate Day. There's some very controversial opinions. I want to hear them. The text line as well, 0499-880-882. Plenty of feedback. We'll get to it after this.
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16: Welcome back to the Afternoons program here, 4BC Brisbane, 4RO Rockhampton. The open line, thanks to Watch Smoke Alarms, is 133-882. It's where we find Chrissy from Inala. Hello, Chrissy.
2: Hello, Carla. We missed you when you were away.
16: Oh, look, I was only a week. Oh, and then I had 2 days before that because I completely lost my voice.
2: Are the breakfast team back?
16: No, they'll be back on Monday. So Dean and Sophie back on Monday.
2: Well, they get extra time.
16: I know, isn't it rude? You know what they say?
2: It is.
16: We're lifters, they're leaners. Nah, they've got a well-deserved break. Chrissy, I just mentioned about dreams. And and the question about my mum, her native tongue, her first language is Thai. And then I asked her if she dreams in English or Thai. But you have another thing that happens in your dreams.
2: Yes, well, I gave up smoking about 26 years ago.
16: Yeah.
2: But when I dream, I'm always smoking.
16: Really?
2: And I'm really, and I'm really puffing away, like I'm standing somewhere and I'm really puffing away as if it's my last smoke.
16: Right.
2: Plus, Carla, I dream every night. I dream constantly.
16: Wow.
2: I mean, no wonder I'm tired. Yeah, I'm always dreaming. And most of the time I can remember them. They're always either really weird or scary.
16: Right.
2: But I can get up in the middle of a dream and go to the bathroom, come back, go back to sleep and start and finish it all.
16: Really?
2: I left it off. It's, yep. And I mentioned this to a doctor one time.
16: Yeah.
2: She looked at me like really weirdly, and I don't know if anyone else does that, but I'm not joking. I can come back, and if it's a scary dream, I think, oh, I don't want to start that up again.
16: No.
2: But sure enough,
16: it happens.
2: It'll start where I got up.
16: Really? Because, Chrissy, there are times when I'll be having a really good dream, like a dream that I just would love to get back into that storyline, and it just won't happen, and it's really frustrating.
2: Yeah, well, I never have really good dreams. They're always weird.
16: Oh, that's strange.
2: Like helicopters in the front yard or things like that. Or they're really scary ones,
16: That is fascinating. Maybe we can get a dream interpreter or something on about
2: it. Oh, I love it.
16: Yeah, let's do it.
2: One, you know, I tell people and they don't believe me, but it's true. I mean, I go back to where I finished it, where I got up, and then it'll carry on again.
16: That's incredible. I think we need to do it. We need to deep dive into Chrissy's dream situation because I cannot believe that you're fully in control of this sort of lucid dreaming. That is interesting. That's super fascinating, Chrissy. And I love that you gave up smoking over, you know, almost 30 years ago. And then, so are the dreams specifically around smoking or are you this like beautiful sort of noir cinema?
2: Yeah, I'm
16: smoking in the background.
2: No matter what I'm doing, I'm puffing on an old fag, you know?
16: Oh, my goodness me.
2: And then sometimes I'll wake up with a fright and think, oh, no, don't tell me I've started it up again. You know, like it's just...
16: It's that vivid. Wow.
2: Yeah, it's that vivid.
16: Wowza.
2: I can taste it and I can smell it and it's weird.
16: That is super strange. Your partner isn't sort of like blowing smoke into your face as you're sleeping, just passively smoking away next to you, is he?
2: No.
16: Okay,
2: at our age, Carla, he's in another room.
16: Okay. Another one of these bed divorces. Okay. Chrissy, interesting. Well, thank you for sharing that. I really appreciate it. I'm gonna hold you to it. We'll try and find a dream specialist and get onto it.
2: Oh, I'd love it. Okay, then. Bye, Carla.
16: Done. All right. Well, look, share with me if you have weird dreams like that, if you're in control of your dreams or if there's some sort of recurring one that you have. 133-882. Let's go to the newsroom now. Kate Carlisle, do you have any recurring dreams or any strange dreams that keep you up at night?
3: Do you know my latest one has been that I'm in the booth about to present a bulletin and I go to hit the audio of a voice report that might be 45 seconds long and nothing happens and there's dead air.
16: Right. I don't think you're dreaming. I think that's happened before. That's a nightmare.
3: True. So it's a recurring reality, is that what you're saying?
16: Yeah. Or some idiot afternoons host puts you on the spot and asks you a question when you just want to deliver the news headlines.
3: Oh, no, it's totally fine. We can go to headlines whenever you are ready because you are in control, my dear.
16: But this is
3: it. Are you ready? Okay.
16: Are you ready? Are your buttons ready? Because yes, I would hate to catch you unawares. Okay. All right. You've got more on this China's deployment of nuclear capability. All right. Give me all the details, Kate Carlisle.
3: Yes. Well, Defence Minister Richard Miles says Beijing's test fire of a nuclear-capable missile carrying a dummy warhead into the Pacific Ocean yesterday is a significant military buildup. Meanwhile, China maintains the activity was part of a routine training exercise and was done in accordance with international law. Meantime, the PM has touched down in the Solomon Islands as he continues his diplomatic push in the Pacific. New data from Cotality shows suburbs with more owner-occupied homes have the strongest long-term capital growth. And the National Film and Sound Archive is looking for new sounds to add to its Sounds of Australia collection. The public is being asked to submit recordings that have shaped the nation's cultural, historical and social life. And in sport, big news, starting from 2027, the NRL will bank $5.3 million in broadcast rights from Nine and Fox. It's the biggest deal in sporting history. Carla, I'll have more news on that and plenty more at one. From Nine and Fox, it's the biggest deal in sporting history. Carla, I'll have more news on that and plenty more at one.
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6: Welcome back to the Afternoons program, 4BC Brisbane, 4RO Rockhampton. Standing by, we're going to have a chat to Nick Handley from Telstra just about this new data that shows that while a whole heap of us say we shop local, we actually are doing the opposite. To your texts now, your feedback, I love it, 0499 880 882. Plenty of feedback, people sharing their dreams and that you've got recurring dreams. But just on the US being absolutely pummeled by Belgium in the FIFA World Cup round of 16, isn't it, just now? So Belgium beat the US 4-1. Mick has texted through from Victoria. Hello, Mick, on his daily walk. Mick says, hello, Carla. I wonder if the Don will put an extra tariff on Belgium chocolate after they took a Turkish delight in beating the USA. I wonder. I certainly, yeah, I wouldn't want to be at that round table discussion when Donald Trump goes to the EU and faces up against the Belgian president. I don't know what that conversation would be like. Oh, this is the interesting fact that I was going to share. It is World Chocolate Day, so I love Belgian chocolate, but I don't like chocolate in general, apart from the good stuff, because I'm a chocolate snob. Maybe, Dave, maybe I am. Who knows? And the fact that they beat the US in the FIFA World Cup. The other thing is, there's a house nearby to my place, and it's an old Queenslander, and it's like a weird chain fence. I thought it was a business where you could get a massage at, let's just say that, right? Because the lights are on all through the night, and there's sort of people coming and going, weirdly. But it turns out that nearby to my house, this Queenslander where the lights are always on and there's a chain link fence that's a little bit weird, or like just a chain for a driveway thing, is the Belgian embassy. It's just a nondescript sort of house in the middle of a suburb, which I find to be very strange. There's no flag, there's no markings or anything. There's certainly not a red light on the porch or anything like that. But it just seemed it's an odd place for it to be. It's not near any of the other embassies, but it was fun. So I wonder if there's been celebrations there today. It certainly wasn't when I left this morning to come to work, but maybe I'll drop by this afternoon and drop some Belgian chocolates off for them. Oh, for them, it's just chocolates, isn't it? 133-882 is the open line. You can text through your feedback on dreams as well. 0499-880-882.

0: Well, we Australians love to talk a big game about backing our local sort of ma and pa shops and services. We pride ourselves on supporting the little guy, but a fascinating new survey out today suggests that our actions might not actually match our words. So data's been released by Telstra that shows while a massive 92% of us say small businesses are vital, they're the backbone of our communities, fewer than half of us actually shop with them regularly. Even worse, only 1 in 8 Australians have ever taken the time to nominate or vote for a local business in an awards program. Even though the majority of small business owners say that that kind of, you know, customer recognition is exactly what helps them to grow. Let's have a look at some of the data and how our local Queensland businesses are actually faring. I'm joined now by Telstra Business Executive Nick Hanley. Nick, welcome to the 4BC Afternoons program.
1: Thank you so much for having me today.
0: The headline out of this research is pretty stark. More than 90% of us say that small businesses is so important, but then less than half of us actually spend our cash with them.
1: It is. And look, whether 90% or 80% or 100% feel that way, small businesses are vital for our economy. They employ an overwhelming number of Australians, and they also contributed so much to our GDP and our prosperity more broadly. I read this data point a couple of weeks ago when the survey came out, and I was shocked that everyone else who I've spoken to has been shocked as well.
0: Yeah, I wonder why there's such a massive gap between what we say and what we actually do.
1: Yeah, I think there's two things that we've unpacked as we've got this research back. Firstly, awareness. So I think that there's an underlying culture of small businesses are okay, they're fine, someone else will shop with them. And understanding that less than half of us regularly shop with them is the first stage. Being aware of an issue is the first stage in solving it. And then secondly, these micro decisions that we make every day, which are actually primarily based on convenience and the perception that it's more convenient to go to a large grocer, for instance, rather than a butcher, your local IGA, or your local fruit and veg shop, is another reason why Australians aren't shopping with small businesses as much as they would like to think they are.
0: I mean, I guess if we think about the fact that we are living through, you know, a tight economic climate, you know, aside from actually tapping our cards at the register, the data has found that about a third of us leave positive reviews online. How much does like a simple 5-star Google review or leaving positive, like we're all quick to leave negative feedback, but how easy is it to leave positive feedback? And what does it, you know, a positive review like that actually make to a struggling local business?
1: Yeah, well, one of the primary decision points or pieces of information that Australians or customers all over the world use is Google reviews. And a Google review takes a minute or so to leave. The simple act of a 5-star takes seconds, and a few comments afterwards takes a minute or two and makes a huge difference to businesses. But much like denominating businesses for awards, like the Telstra Best of Business Awards program. And it's that little injection of confidence that you get from every Google review or every award nomination that helps those businesses take their business to the next level.
0: And I think here's the difference for me, Nick. Like, you know, Google reviews, I've been stung by a business who, I don't know how they generated the amount of people that have reviewed their business, but it was a scam business and it had positive glowing reviews and a near 5-star reviews and whatever else. But I should have researched it, ironically, using Google to find out that it was just, you know, a bit of a scam. So if we're not using a Google review or a Facebook review or something like that, programs like the Best of Business Awards are so important particularly for local small business owners and operators, because it validates what they do in a, like a really sort of public, very open, transparent way.
1: Absolutely, it does. And what we find out through the process, so the best Telstra Business Awards process takes about 6 months from first nomination to the final winners being announced. And throughout that process, there are many stages which businesses find out a lot about themselves. And that process of educating themselves, comparing themselves to other businesses, meeting other business owners from around the country, and getting feedback from some really esteemed judges, some really successful business owners across the country, actually provides them with what they need to take their business to the next level. So yes, it's a bit of a shot in the arm of confidence, but it's also a bit of education about what they need to make sure that they can thrive as they want to.
0: I guess is there a bit of a misconception, because the survey found a third of Australians think that small businesses are constantly on the brink of collapse. We often hear reports about how, you know, there's a lot of small businesses with their backs against the walls, is why we should support local. But fewer than one in 10 business owners actually say that's their reality. Are we underestimating how resilient our local business owners actually are, do you think?
1: Absolutely we are. I assume you take callers every day, Carla, about how tough these economic conditions are for consumers, let alone for business owners. So again, that stat that fewer than 10% feel like they are really struggling just talks to their resilience and their positivity. I suppose to become a small business owner and to take that step to put yourself out there and have bread and food on the table dictated by how you perform every week probably predisposes you to have a really positive outlook on life and a level of resilience that others like me do not have.
0: Yeah.
1: So I think it's that level of resilience that really underpins why our small business economy is so strong.
0: I guess, you know, if I was to ask the question, how can a small business, I guess, compete for our dollar, for local dollars, particularly if we consider that everyone's budget is so tight and there's such competition from, you know, online giants and big corporations, how can they compete for local dollars? What would you suggest they do?
1: Yeah, look, for me, I'd actually answer that question in the inverse. I think we as non-small business owners need to make sure we're out there making decisions every single day, those micro decisions about where we spend our money to support small businesses. Yes, discretionary consumer spending is down. It's down to a level that we haven't seen for a while. But I see, like, my call to arms for your audience, Carla, is the next time you're going to go get a coffee, get it from a small business rather than a large fast food chain. If you have to duck out to get some cheese or bread, make sure you're supporting the local businesses in your area, the local bakery, the local butcher, the local food, fruit and veg shop. I think they're the important things that we need to do as Australians to make sure this engine of the Australian economy continues to thrive as it has been.
0: Okay, how can we get involved if we want to nominate a business out there? Maybe they've got a favourite butcher, baker or candlestick maker or whatever it might be. How can we get behind our local businesses and make sure we actually put our money where our mouth is and start supporting locally?
1: Yeah, thanks for that. So firstly, the Telstra Best of Business Awards have been running for 38 years now.
0: Amazing.
1: 38 running at the Telstra Best of Business Awards, and we normally get about 20,000 nominations.
0: Mm-hmm.
1: The nominations take about a minute or two, so probably a little bit longer than a Google review. But if you go to www.telstra.com.au/awards, you'll find the nomination page. It takes a minute or two. All it asks you for is your details and the details of the business. And then from there, the business gets contacted and they can opt into a process which in many respects really changes business owners' lives.
0: Because they win, not only do they win the kudos and obviously the awards, is there stuff on the line? Is there money? Are there prizes or anything on the line for the businesses who take out the awards?
1: There isn't money specifically directly from this, but there is an ongoing partnership with Telstra. So we partner with all of our Best of Business Award winners to support them with wherever they want to go with their business. Some businesses want money, some do not. Some want support and education and some support to make sure that they can make themselves more efficient and make sure that they're ready for the next step in their business. So that's what we focus on as we go through the process, Carla.
0: Great. Some of that is so priceless. Thank you so much, Nick Hanley. I appreciate your time from Telstra. You're a business executive there at Telstra. I really appreciate it and letting us know all about it, how we can support local.
1: Thank you so much, Carla. And my last request for the audience would be that next decision you have to make sure it's with a small business.
0: Yeah, absolutely. What a great message. Thanks, Nick. Have a great afternoon. Wonderful stuff there. Okay, 133-882 is the open line. If you want to whack lyrical about, you know, a local business that you visit, you want to give them a bit of a shout out, feel free to give us a call, 133-882. The text line as well, 0499-880-882. Plenty of feedback as well coming through about your dreams. Do you have vivid dreams? Can you get back into dreaming if you wake up? I just didn't think that was physically possible, but apparently it is. We'll get to that feedback after this.
2: 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Yes, the 4RO Perry's IGA Secret Sound. 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Thanks to Perry's IGA, Wandle, Dean Street and Yeppoon. 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
2: 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With everything happening in Queensland, thanks to the Heritage Hotel, the beef capital's home of steak.
0: Welcome back to the afternoon's program. What a special guest in studio with me now, Lockie from the newsroom, who's our sports guru. We're excited about the fact that Belgium has absolutely pantsed the US in this game, 4-1.
10: Massively excited.
0: But now there's some major news to do with the NRL and how we, as fans, as punters, consume the game, watch the game in our lounge rooms at home. It's huge. It's big news.
10: It's massive news, Carla. It is being purported as a mega deal, and it is, by the numbers, the biggest sporting broadcast deal we've ever seen in the Australian market. So, to reel it back a couple of years, the AFL announced a mega deal of their own worth $4.5 billion.
0: Sure.
10: That was signed back in 2022 to go through 2024 to 2031.
0: Okay.
10: The NRL has been very envious and publicly so of the fact that they want to take that record off the AFL, and today they've done that. So Peter Valandis and outgoing NRL CEO Andrew Abdo fronted the media and confirmed a $5.3 billion mega deal that is in effect from 28 to 2034, effectively blowing the AFLs out of the water.
0: It's just a peeing contest, if I can put it that way.
10: Oh, it is. It's the two biggest codes lining up to each other, next to each other at the urinal and saying who's got the bigger deal. And in this case, the NRL has certainly done that. The numbers themselves are massive. I mean, just have a look at what Nine now has to pay. $145 million per annum Nine will be paying just for free-to-air rights. And
0: right.
10: Then Foxtel will be paying $520 million per annum now.
0: Okay, here is the detail, Lockie, is where I'm... Because, like, this is all very well and good. But for us at home, who cares how much someone's paying for it? But actually, it means because more money will be coming out of our pocket. Presumably now, because the deal is split between Nine, the Nine Network, and with KO, isn't it? You would imagine that KO would want their fair share of the pie, considering they've forked out for it, which means we will have to fork out if we want to watch games that go onto those pay for platforms, right?
10: Yeah, absolutely. And that's where it's going to hurt the hip pocket. So the free-to-air rights remain the same. Nine has been very zealous in holding on to the big games in particular. So State of Origin, for example, great, NRL Grand Final, those under anti-siphoning laws have to be part of free-to-air coverage. So Nine has kept those. They've kept their big Thursday night, Friday night, Sunday night kind of vibes.
0: Okay.
10: Fox is where it's going to hurt because KO prices have been going up. Anyone who's got a KO subscription knows that the quality can be patchy at times, but mostly it's the fact that the service price has increased dramatically since KO first was introduced. With the deal of this size, it is to be expected that payers will be forking out a couple dollars more per month for KO.
0: 100%. That's a fait accompli. It has to happen. Look, it's great news, I guess, for the game, and full credit to all the boys. And at the end of the day, football's a winner. You know, are we going to be the winners in all of this? Probably not. If you want to watch every single game, if you're a, you know, NRL tragic, because it will cost you a little bit more to be able to watch every single round. But good to know that they're still sticking with those siphoning laws and making sure that the free-to-air games are the big ones that we like to watch. Like Game 3 that's happening tomorrow, go the Blues.
10: Go the Blues. It's going to be absolutely massive. We're really looking forward to that too. And it's important that those big marquee events are still kept free-to-air. I think that's the most important part of this deal for the public, to know that you will be able to watch big games like State of Origin.
0: You know what the problem is with this, and they're pouring all their money into the broadcast rights? The game is amazing to watch at home, which I love. No, you know, criticism there. You want people to go to the game. So if they could do something about ticket prices and getting fans to sit on the hills still and to sit in those stands and to fill those stadiums, because we do an amazing job here in Queensland. All the Queensland games get filled. Suncorp gets filled. You go to, you know, Redcliffe, you go up to Townsville, people attend. But you go south of us and they just don't care. They don't go and watch the games. They don't go if it's something to do with the ticket pricing. And because they're all lazy, they just want to watch the game on TV. So if it means, you know, that coverage is better or continues or whatever else, but how do we do it so that we get the fans back, you know, the families, how do we make that more affordable? That's where I would like to see some change with the game. But despite having Peter Volandi's phone number in my phone, he doesn't pick up. So I don't think I can do that.
10: Well, he's got a bit on today as well. Maybe we can try him after the break.
0: Maybe. We love rugby league. All right, Lockie, thank you so much for that and keeping us up to date. We'll take a quick break. Be back after this.
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0: Welcome back to the afternoon's program. Coming up next hour, we'll chat finance with Scott Haywood, our finance guru. The government is set to bank more than $1 billion thanks to changes to capital gains tax. So the finance guru will join us to break down that windfall. Just very quickly to your feedback, 0499 880 882 for my daily dose of Russ. Russ says, read the NRL news. I love rugby league, used to play it and only watch it on Nine. But as always, I listen to the 4BC calls and continuous call team shows. Thank you, Russ. I do love those boys. Also coming up, make sure that you have our open line 133-882 because I have those tickets to give away to Beyond at Sierra May Winery and we'll give away that family pass where the winery will come to life after dark. That's after the 1 o'clock news next.
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17: It's 1 o'clock. Good afternoon. I'm Kate Carlisle. The NRL has officially secured the biggest broadcast rights deal in Australian sporting history. The seven-year agreement, starting in 2027, sees the Nine Network retain free-to-air rights while Foxtel Group remains the pay TV partner. ARL Commission Chairman Peter Volandis says the deal future-proofs the game for the next 20 to 50 years.
18: This will enable us to buy assets and continue to grow the game. But more importantly, it gives us the platform to not only to grow the game here in Australia, but globally. Our ambition is to grow the game globally. With these additional funds, we'll be able to achieve that.
17: The Prime Minister has received a red carpet welcome in the Solomon Islands as he attends a ceremony to mark its 48th anniversary of its independence. Anthony Albanese has held bilateral talks with his Solomon's counterpart, Matthew Wale. Australia and the tiny Pacific island are working on a treaty to enhance security and economic cooperation. Mr. Albanese says the deal will bring both countries closer.
19: As we celebrate the past, we look forward to the future, a future with a stronger, peaceful and more prosperous Solomon Islands. As you continue your journey, we also look to our own shared future.
17: Police are continuing to investigate the assault of a man in a West End park yesterday morning, with the alleged attacker yet to be located. It was the second park-related assault in the suburb in as many days, a 66-year-old man losing his life during an alleged one-punch attack on Sunday. West End Community Association Vice President Rhiannon Ellis says the incidents have left locals in shock.
20: We pride ourselves on being a community where people care for each other and look out for each other, where people, you know, feel safe to interact in the community and access public spaces.
17: A nine-hour-long standoff at a Melbourne bridge is now over after police arrested a man who allegedly scaled and vandalised the structure. The 22-year-old is accused of spray-painting a Pam the Bird graffiti tag on a pillar of the Balti Bridge before refusing to come down. Footage shared by the man on social media shows him seated atop the bridge, taunting officers. New rules have been introduced in Indonesia targeting social media influencers who travel to the country on tourist visas. Australian content creators are being warned to make sure they have a working visa. Anyone who posts content online for revenue payment or sponsorship while on a tourist visa is now in breach of their conditions. To finance, the All Ords are down 15 points to 9,022 and one Australian dollar is buying 69.5 US cents.
16: Denture Solutions. 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
17: Both State of Origin squads are holding their captain's run at Suncorp Stadium ahead of tomorrow night's decider. The Maroons are keeping tight-lipped on if and where Broncos star Reece Walsh will be unleashed for the blockbuster. Meantime, outgoing QRL Chief Executive Ben Eichen says Maroons coach Billy Slater could remain at the helm in 2027, despite being linked to a role in the NRL. The legendary fullback says he wouldn't sign another contract with the QRL and any future deals would be sorted out with a handshake. In tennis, a shattered Alex de Minaur has described his loss at Wimbledon as one of the most hurtful of his career. The Aussie's been knocked out in the fourth round by French Open runner-up Flavio Caboli. There's now no Australians left in singles action. That's the latest in news and sport. It's 1:04.
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16: Calca Bait and Tackle is closing down. Everything must go now.
24: Mostly sunny for the rest of this afternoon and a similar day again tomorrow. Rockhampton mostly sunny tomorrow and a top of 25. Yeppoon 21 tomorrow. Gladstone and Billawheeler heading for tops of 24.
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0: Welcome back to the Afternoons program for hour two. Thank you so much for your company and your feedback as well. Plenty to get through on dreams. And Graham is a prolific texter on just sort of FIFA rules. So I'll get back to that. But to answer your question, Graham, no, I'm not a Trump hater. I just like it when the US gets beaten in sport because they want to be the world leaders in World Series baseball, for example, Graham. They're the only country that plays in it. How you can call themselves World Series baseball champions where they're the only country that plays in it? So when they're actually on the world stage and they fumble the ball, so to speak, it's a good thing for me. I'm speaking, of course, because the round of 15 was played today between the US and Belgium smacked them 4-1. And also, yes, you're right, Jake is on the case. They were just, I was going to say S-canning. Can't say that word, can I? They were canning us about the Socceroos, rather. They were canning the Socceroos about being hopeless in the lead-up.
27: There was a lot of what the kids call rage bait going on with the ESPN journalists and the American pundits leading into the World Cup saying, this Socceroos team, they're a layup. They're not going to make it out of the group stages, blah, blah, blah. So for me, all I wanted to see was what I was saying going in is I'm supporting two teams. It's Australia and anyone versus the US.
0: Graham, it's Jake is on the case, our producer here, our senior producer who doesn't like Trump. No, just the US. Because of the smack talk that was happening before the tournament and to see the US knocked out at the same stage, right, as the Socceroos, I think that's just desserts.
27: They made it one
0: round further.
27: but they're not making it to the quarterfinals. So
0: yeah,
27: tough luck, America.
0: Potato, potato. So there you go. That's my position. 1-833-882 is the open line, the text line as well, 0499-880-882. Coming up this hour, Carla's Court is back in session. Today, it's a topic I'm sure is going to divide us all. It has to do with this one question. Do you shower in the morning or the evening? Carla's Court back in session after 1:30. Could speaking another language actually help your brain stay younger? Dr. Carl is going to join us after 2 o'clock. Everyone's favourite scientist, Dr. Carl. He's got an amazing, fascinating explanation as to why science, the science behind brain ageing. He's going to bust a few myths as well and help keep our minds sharp, learning in another language to help keep our brains active. I've got that family pass to give away as well to Beyond at Sirame Winery, a must-see light show where the winery will come to life after dark with a light laser and sound show. I've got that double pass to see Pride and Prejudice playing at QPAC as well. And like I said, give us your feedback. Keep it coming through. 0499 880 882 is the text line. Dave has texted through. I cannot tell you how happy Belgium's win makes me. One man has managed to unite 90% of the world. Okay, that's good. David has texted through. Hi, Carla, the soccer score against the US made my day. Trump's orange makeup would be running down his teary cheeks. That's from David. Not from me, Graham. I love you. David said that. David has said that. We love you for it. Tony has texted through. Just in this regards to dreams, Chrissy called us through before and said she can wake up in the middle of a dream, go to the bathroom, come back to sleep and go back into the dream that she was having, which I didn't know was physically possible, humanly possible. Tony says, hi, Carla. It's not that I feel like I'm missing something by not continuing a dream after sleep disruption, as obviously the dream was that boring it woke me up. Okay, well, maybe you needed to use a loo. I don't know, Tony. But do you have a boring dream? Does anyone dream, like, don't you dream in Technicolor? Don't you have, amazing dreams? I've never dreamed of something that was so banal and boring. I mean, as close to being boring as it gets, it's actually a recurring nightmare more than being boring, but it's one that I haven't actually finished high school or graduated university. That happens a lot. Like I fail. It's not true. I only just made it through. I scraped through with both my primary, secondary and tertiary education. Thank you very much, Ash, our in-studio extraordinaire. But it's a recurring dream where I'm sitting like my final year exams and I've forgotten pens or I've done something. That's a nightmare, but that's probably the most boring dream ever. I haven't had a dream where I've forgotten to put my pants on before I've gone out and I'm without clothes on. I think that's just you, Jake, is on the case. 0499-880-882. Keep your feedback coming through about dreams. Dreams or your love of the US in the FIFA World Cup. It doesn't matter. Whatever it is, we love your feedback. 0499-880-882.
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0: Well, the federal government's expanded capital gains tax changes are expected to rake in $1 billion more than forecast. That is quite the windfall. The new taxes on foreign investors in energy, mining and infrastructure is now expected to raise $2.3 billion over the next 5 years. That's more than double the original estimate. Supporters say it's about making foreign investors pay for their fair share, while critics argue it could make Australia a less attractive place to invest. So where's the right balance between raising revenue and encouraging economic growth? Geez, we need a bit of that now. Let's check in Scott Haywood from the financeguru.com.au. Let's talk finance.
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0: Good afternoon to you, Scott.
3: Hi, Carla. I've had a recurring nightmare since budget night when changes to capital gains and negative gearing was introduced. My recurring nightmare, I wake up and think, did that really happen?
0: I know.
3: The Albanese government assured us all before the election that there would be no change to any tax reform, and he gave us the double banger that night.
0: Yeah, Isn't it funny? It's one of those, it's the budget that it's, I'm not going to say gift that keeps on giving because it is more like a recurring nightmare. And you're right. He's, you know, we've made changes now. It is unbelievable. Treasury now expects that the changes are going to raise $2.3 billion instead of the original $1 billion. I mean, why has that forecast increased so dramatically? Should we have any confidence in Treasury right now?
3: No. The expanding of the foreign resident capital gains tax, in my opinion, and it's interesting, just as you mentioned what we're going to talk about today, Deloitte Access Economics have come out and said that they have slashed the outlook for the Australian economy for quarterly forecasts, saying that they think the economy will grow by 1.3% this financial year, down from, the 26-27 and then the 27-28 financial year, down from nearly 2%, which would be the first time in nearly three decades that they're expecting 2 years in a row of nearly no growth.
0: Yeah.
3: And it was funny, coming into June 30, a lot of people normally rebalance their portfolios and tax sell stocks, but with the changes to capital gains, people just held on to them. They didn't know whether they should sell, didn't know whether they should buy. So, look, is a case for taxing foreign investors to level the playing field and giving Australian investors a fairer chance, especially in the property market. But I don't think it's going to encourage a great deal of investment. I think there's going to be significant delays in projects which will threaten some of the tax numbers that you just quoted, because people don't have the confidence, particularly residential builders, to actually go out and build. They're unsure. And the cost of building and materials and labour has gone through the roof in the last 10 years.
0: Yeah.
3: So, again, it's a confidence issue, but yeah, I'm not surprised that the government are forecasting significant growth in how much revenue they'll collect from changes to gearing and changes to capital gains tax, which are kicking next financial year.
0: But, I mean, you are the finance guru, right, Scott Haywood? I'm no expert at this, so I ask this question. Their expectation versus reality. So their expectation is that it's going to raise $2.3 billion instead of $1 billion. But if you're going to impact foreign investment that much, is it really sensible tax reform? Because could there be unintended consequences for Australia's economy to the point where what they are expecting and what the reality will be very different, because we will become less attractive for foreign investment because of these changes?
3: That's right. And the 30% CGT for renewable energy in that space means that we as Australians, or Australian taxation system, is a higher tax jurisdiction for green energy than the US, UK or Germany. Mm. And that, as you touched on, will threaten existing structures and new investments. So there'll be uncertainty. And we rely heavily on foreign capital for large-scale energy transition and critical mineral projects. Yeah. And that could also slow down the rollout of infrastructure. So it is about finding a middle ground. The government hasn't done that at the moment. The 50% discount does exist still on certain assets as well, but it's the foreign investment that's come into the country that I think will slow up.
0: Yeah.
3: So I'm expecting maybe some low-risk transactions from foreigners, but I'm not expecting any new projects or, as I said, big build or big mines or major exploration areas, all major exploration areas in the green space in coming years. And that's going to be the problem. Because I'll invest elsewhere.
0: And that's the thing, Scott. It's crazy to me, because this green dream that the government has underpins everything about the legacy that they want to leave. And yet if we don't have that foreign investment in the thing that they want to change, they want to make, net zero and all this stuff, make us more greener and whatever else as their legacy, how are they even going to achieve that if it's not even viable for an overseas business to come in here and do that, because we don't have the wherewithal nor the impetus or the want for it, perhaps?
3: Well, you're right. The problem we've got as well is that wages aren't going up anywhere near in the private sector. In the public sector, they are. We're seeing increases for teachers. Fair. Okay, I'm not having a go at that. I'm just saying that's where the pay rises are, with AMBOs, firemen and fire ladies, and in the police force as well. All important increases in the public service and warranted in most cases.
0: Right.
3: But in the private sector, you ask a small business owner if he's given an employee a pay rise in the last 12 months. It's likely to be marginal at best. It might be with inflation at 3%, but it's going to be tough because small businesses are doing it tough.
0: Yeah.
3: So, how's the cost of building a house increased over the last 12 months to June 30 by more than 7%.
0: Mm.
3: And that's double what the wages are. So the housing issue and the lack of housing is a much bigger issue in Australia, in my opinion, than increasing taxes, changing reforms, making financial advisors and accountants and stockbrokers wealthier by trying to explain these rules to their clients and the public. And that's not the intended consequence. And once again, as I said last week with Kate, Jim Chalmers consulted industry after the budget rather than consulting industry before the budget.
0: Yeah.
3: So that's another pitfall that he's fallen into there. So it is very frustrating, and most Australians right now are confused. Productivity is lacklustre. We've talked about that.
0: Yeah.
3: And I think most people put their hands in their pockets, including foreign investors and including a lot of people doing domestic projects as well, including property development. And I think that's going to be the outlook.
0: Oh, for me, I can only think of tobacco excise. We'll increase it and then, we'll still, and then, we've created a black market for it. And now how do we, net this money that we used to off this? They increase this tax with foreign investors. We're expecting this money to come in, and yet they'll put their hands in their pockets and there'll be less there than they expected, even, from the outset. It's crazy to me what's going on.
3: Yeah. Well, what isn't crazy is the share market.
0: Go.
3: Very, very quiet day in volume.
0: Yep.
3: Only up 1 point at the moment to 8,823. I'm expecting very quiet volumes on trades over the next week and a half of school holidays remaining, well, depending on which school you go to. But probably the big news was that WiseTech Global Chairman Richard White is stepping down effective immediately. This was reported this morning after some allegations that he's been reported to in the media of human trafficking were distracting him. He has strenuously and unequivocally denied the allegations, but they have been made. So he resigned as executive chairman and as the chairman in any capacity at WiseTech. Now, the shares went up at the moment just under 10%. It's a $38.75, but a significant fall from grace, well off its 52-week high of $121.31. So it got down to as low as $29 in recent weeks, but still off its high. They've had downgraded earnings, ethical issues throughout the practice, profitability concerns. So a new independent director called Raylene Murphy will become the chairwoman, as Wright will remain just as an executive director for the time being.
0: Yeah, that's a fascinating story around WiseTech, and it'll be interesting to see where that goes. It was once a darling of, our markets.
3: It certainly was.
0: Yeah. So, and ASIC, obviously.
3: It was leading the tech sector.
0: Yeah.
3: As was Xero. Like, Xero's come back too. Xero got to $180. That's sitting around about $80 now. So a lot of the tech in Australia have fallen, in complete contrast, where we see just in the last few hours, Microsoft are going to lay off more than 4,000 people. They've said it's got nothing to do with AI. They said that people aren't buying Sony PlayStation as much anymore. So they've laid off a lot of staff. So that doesn't surprise me. Everything's done via the phone now. Like, the phones control everything. So that doesn't necessarily surprise me.
0: It's crazy. All right. How else are the markets doing right now? Scott, what's the Aussie dollar doing?
3: Aussie dollar still below 70 US cents, hasn't moved much in the last 24 to 48 hours, so I'm not expecting much movement there. No real economic data coming out today, so we'll have to stay close and see what happens later in the week. But as I said, probably the big news is obviously the resignation, effective immediately, of Richard White from WiseTech Global. Like, it still is an ASX 50 company, but he just said that, as he said, he strenuously and unequivocally denied any recent allegations made against him.
0: No doubt. You'll get into that a bit more this evening with Money News. You're back at 7 o'clock this evening?
3: Yep, back on at 7 o'clock on 4BC, Carla. So, yes, we'll have the latest then.
0: Perfect. Thank you so much, Scott. Really appreciate your time.
3: Thanks, Carla.
0: You can find out more advice from the finance guru as well at thefinanceguru.com.au, as well as hearing him on Money News at 7 o'clock this evening on 4BC.
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0: All right, if you would like to win tickets to Beyond at Sirame, 133882 is the open line number thanks to Watch Smoke Alarms. 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
0: All right, let's get some good news. By way of your feedback as well, just quickly, 0499 880 882. Peter's texted in, Peter from Chermside, with his good news. His good news is this: the United States losing their soccer match, karma. This is a wonderful thing, and being dished up so soon after the US president intervened to have that red card withdrawn is the perfect example of karma. I'd love to post this comment on my social media, but as I'm travelling to the US soon, I don't want to be stopped at the US border for my views. That's smart, Peter. Just text us your thoughts or keep them to yourself maybe just in case you don't get stopped and you don't get to enjoy your trip to the US. And Robert simply shares this. Go Belgium. So that's very good. Thank you, Robert. 0499 880 882. All right, let's go with this story. This one is a little bit crazy. We've got to set the scene first, okay? So this story follows a couple called named Max and Jordan who recently got married. Now, in the lead up to the wedding, Jordan's family found a recording of her at just 4 years of age describing what her future wedding would look like. So Jordan's parents have kept this video under wraps and they played it at the father-daughter dance.
36: Tell me about your wedding.
37: My wedding is going to have clowns dancing with your children and a moon bounce and face painting.
36: So you're going to have clowns and face painting and a moon bounce?
37: Yeah, that's a month. When the brides all change into costumes, they go on a moon bounce.
0: Okay, so obviously the happy couple are a bit shocked to hear this audio. It's a bit difficult to understand if you don't kid speak, right? I know what that's like, so let me interpret for you. They basically ask, what's your wedding going to look like? Four-year-old Jordan says they're going to have clowns and dancing. Did she say moon bounce? I guess it's like a jumping castle, a bouncy castle, whatever you want to call it. But it does get a little bit crazier because as a four-year-old, Jordan actually names her bridesmaids. Okay, so get this. 25 years later, Jordan walks down the aisle and three of her friends that she said as a four-year-old, Gracie, Kylie and Sarah, were all in attendance as adults. Doesn't stop there. She actually named her husband.
36: What about the princess? Who are the princess going to be? Who are they?
37: Max!
0: Are we sure this is not AI? 25 years later, a four-year-old Jordan said that she would be marrying a man named Max as a four-year-old, and then she goes down the aisle and she's marrying a guy named Max. Now, obviously, the couple were in shock at the reception. They've done a spread with People magazine, not that sort of People magazine, not that sort of spread, you know, like Who Weekly or whatever. He was already emotional hearing his wife's tiny four-year-old voice, and the fact that she was like Nostradamus and predicted all this stuff is super weird. The husband said he was laughing and crying at the same time when he heard his name called. There's no reference to whether or not they knew each other beforehand. So she didn't even know a guy named Max as a four-year-old. Is anyone asking Jordan what the lottery numbers are for this week is? Because that would be useful. Although predicting who she was marrying and who her bridesmaids are is very sweet. And that's a pretty good news story, I reckon. Well done. All right, Jamie in Capalaba has called through on 133 882. Hello, Jamie.
1: G'day, how are you going?
0: I am wonderful. Did you know what your wife's name was going to be when you married her? As a four-year-old, not as an adult, obviously.
1: No, definitely not, no.
0: Yeah.
1: Oh, I didn't think that far ahead.
0: Yeah. That's strange. I've not been one of those. I was never one of these girls that thought, oh, I can't wait to grow up and get married. I know there's been friends who are. They just can't wait to be mums or be married, walk down the aisle, knew what their dress was going to look like.
1: Yeah, I know that the lady I married is the most beautiful girl I've ever seen.
0: Oh, Jamie, you win. These tickets are yours. Take her to Cirame.
1: Beautiful. Thank you very much.
0: Well done. Well, you got a family pass. Have you got kids?
1: Yeah, I've got two kids, yep. 18 and 19, actually. Two girls, yeah.
0: Beautiful.
1: Not anymore, but yeah, they'll certainly enjoy it.
0: Oh, fantastic. You've got adult daughters all grown up. Take them along to this. This is going to be great. You can walk through this amazing world-class winery after dark and you've got a light show. It's a must-see light trail this winter. Congratulations, Jamie. Thanks for calling.
1: Good on you. Thank you very much.
0: No worries at all. If you want to check out some more information or the tickets, you can go to beyondlightshow.com.au. It's happening beyond at Cirame Winery. This winter, hurry up though, because it's running until the 26th of July. Let's go to the newsroom. Where Kate Carlisle is standing by now, the NRL is officially Australia's most valuable sporting code.
2: That is right, Carla. Announced this afternoon, this is a landmark deal. The Australian Rugby League Commission confirming a $5.3 billion agreement with Nine and Foxtel, which sees the companies retain NRL broadcasting rights until 2034. It's broken the record set by the AFL's most recent agreement worth $4.5 billion. The Prime Minister has criticised China's decision to launch a test missile in the Pacific Ocean, claiming the move is provocative. Beijing fired the missile with a dummy warhead yesterday, just after Australia and Fiji ratified a defence treaty. The Queensland Government has today announced $59 million in funding to forge ahead with the rebuilding of the Paradise Dam near Bundaberg. And former Maroon star Jai Arrow has married his longtime partner in an intimate ceremony in Sydney. It comes just months after Arrow revealed his motor neuron disease diagnosis. In other sport, the USA has been sent packing from the FIFA World Cup. The co-hosts thumped 4-1 by Belgium. They'll play Spain in the quarterfinals after they eliminated Portugal 1-0. And Carla, I'll have more news at 2.
3: You're staying up to date on Afternoons thanks to the Heritage Hotel, the Beef Capital's home of steak, on the Talk of Central Queensland, 994RO.
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5: Welcome back to the Afternoons program here at 4BC Brisbane, 4RO Rockhampton. Carla's court will shortly be in session. Before that, I want to get to your feedback about Dreams, 0499 880 882. Geez, what a missed opportunity to play Dreams by Fleetwood Mac. That's just a good song, that's all. So I just wanted to play that. This is amazing. Peter is also like Chrissy. He says, hi, I'm the same. I can stop and start my dreams. That's incredible. I didn't know that that was humanly possible. We have to get a dreams expert on to talk about this because there's something about your subconscious. Being able to do that is like a superpower, Peter. It's very impressive. Jess has texted in. G'day, Jesse. Jess says, hi, Carla. My partner and I were just talking about our dreams. He lost his vision around 2 years ago and I asked him if he can see fine in his dreams and he said he can. Yes, he can. It made me smile and I hope he has nothing but wonderful dreams. Isn't that beautiful? Thank you for sharing. Kathy, this is amazing. Kathy has texted in 0499 880 882. Kathy says, I have MND and can't talk. I love my dreams because I'm my old self and I can talk as normal. Thank you, Kathy. Doesn't that put it into perspective? Dreams are so important and even more so, obviously, for you. And for you, remembering your old self, but embracing the fact that thank you for texting, taking your time and being able to converse with us. We're here for it. I love it. 0499 880 882. All right. It's time now for us to solve the tiny problems. Have you got a dishwasher dispute? Is there a terrible Parker in your life? I'm going to put on the robe now. I'm grabbing the gavel. I'm going to settle your absolute pettiest grievances. No issue is too small. Welcome to Carla's Court.
6: In the Southeast Queensland justice system, petty grievances are considered especially irritating. In Brisbane, the dedicated host who investigates these minor inconveniences is the leader of an elite squad known as the Afternoons. She tolerates no nonsense, she accepts no excuses, and she definitely hates people who don't wave when you let them in. These are their stories.
5: All rise, the court is now in session. All right, the plaintiff comes to us from Longreach, all the way from Longreach. It's Harrison, who happens to be on our production staff here. You work across all the programs.
7: Yeah, howdy. Yeah, I try and put my hands everywhere where I can help the show out.
5: Okay.
7: If you call it that.
5: Yeah, I don't know.
7: But I have a grievance.
5: You do have a grievance. It's not petty, can I just say? And you shared this with us in the Afternoons office, and I said, this is a Carla's Court issue.
7: Yeah, so I may be a bogan, but at least I know how to take a shower. So
5: hang on, wait. Not all bogans have bad hygiene.
7: Well, clearly.
5: Okay.
7: So essentially what's happened here is I've gone out with a few mates, gone for a weekend away, and we've come home late at night, and as always, the shower routine, have a shower, get ready for bed.
5: Sure.
7: I've come out, and one of my mates isn't taking a shower, and I've gone, why aren't you taking a shower? Well, the excuse is he's already had a shower in the morning. Now, I was going to dance around this topic a bit too, but
5: you can't.
7: I guess we're deep. So my ex-girlfriend also had a similar thing. Is she wouldn't shower at night. It was

0: always, I showered in the morning, I won't shower at night, and now you're getting in bed and I'm sort of like, can we, I don't know how to approach it. And same sort of thing.
1: Is that why she's the ex-girlfriend?
0: Yeah, one of the reasons. Okay, I don't know. Right. So, and, but, she, you know, she was American and her parents.
1: So that's the reason why you broke up with
0: her?
1: Yeah,
0: well, they'd come up to me and go, wow, Harrison, you've got great hygiene. And I'm thinking, I thought everyone showers at night. So I did a bit of a survey and I was asking, you know, do you shower in the morning or night? And they said, morning. Do you shower at night? No. So I guess it's a common thing. Then my mates don't shower at night. And I'm thinking, okay, am I just clean?
1: Okay, no. Okay. Here's the thing. I think it's the company that you keep. I think that's the common denominator here, that perhaps the company that you keep are filthy. And because they thought they've had a shower in the morning, or maybe they're water conservationists, you know, they're worried about, you know, they've taken.
0: Well, we were in drought for a long time.
1: That's
0: true.
1: You know,
0: the country town was in drought for 12 years. Maybe that's why we were in drought. I was taking too many showers regularly. But how do you tell someone to take a shower without sounding rude?
1: Very easily. You say, you stink, go have a shower. It's hard. I worked as a coach in a gym. And there were a few times where there were people, even another coach, who had questionable hygiene and just used some deodorant.
0: Yes.
1: Once you've worked out or have a shower. Imagine that then they go back into their workplace.
0: Exactly. So I play footy and same sort of thing. I'm giving my friends a lift home. No, I'm not taking a shower. You just played a game of footy. They put the deodorant on and walk out. Have a shower.
1: Oh, shower in a can.
0: It's disgusting.
1: But are you giving them a lift home? Maybe they would prefer to have a shower at home.
0: But they get into my car.
1: Yeah, well, then don't give them a lift.
0: And then,
1: again, it's the company you're keeping, Harrison.
0: Yeah, and then the same sort of thing, you know, you'd do gym in the morning before school, and then they would go to school. They'd put their uniform on. And what's that fabric? And it's like
1: polyester, it doesn't breathe.
0: That.
1: Okay.
0: Terrible.
1: Okay, 133-882 is the open line, thanks to Watch Smoke Alarms. 133-882. Or perhaps you'd like to text through 0499-880-882. It is Carla's Court. We are in session. The grievance is this. Harrison has beef with the majority of his friends who seem to think that one shower a day is enough. But the caveat is this. The shower, if it's had in the morning, means that they don't need to have one at night, which I find quite gross because you don't get that clean sheet feeling. If you are jumping into bed and you are covered in the day's grime. Now, you may not be a chimney sweep, or you may not be working down the mines or anything like that. You may just have an office job here, like us. But you still have the day's filth on you, regardless of where you work or what you've been doing. It's even worse if they've been going to the gym during the day and then not showering after that session. And at night then.
0: For a walk. So this is the same thing.
1: Gross.
0: The people I was with would go for a walk. It'd be hot. We'd be sweating. And then they're going to bed.
1: Okay. Well, there's a couple of things here in the adjudication of this. And it's over to you, the afternoon's jury. 0499-880-882. Do you shower in the morning or do you shower at the night? Is it wrong to only shower in the morning? I would say so. I'm going to reserve judgment. I am the judge, though, however, but I'm throwing it over to the jury to decide. Can you help Harrison out here? Does a morning shower give you a 24-hour free pass? Is Harrison's mate and ex-girlfriend now completely grotty for going to bed covered in a day's worth of sweat and grime? 133-882 is the open line. Thanks to Watch Smoke Alarms, or you can text us 0499-880-882. Does a morning shower give you a free pass to not shower in the evening? 133-882. Back with your feedback after this.
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2: 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With everything happening in Queensland, thanks to the Heritage Hotel.

0: guys. Carla's Court is now in session. The issue is today with Harrison from our production team, who's wondering if it's normal to just shower in the morning, then you're not showering at night. And should you just shower every night, no matter what you do, despite the fact you've had one in the morning? Plenty of feedback coming through. 0499 880 882. Let's go to Mike. Mike says, the defence attorney would like to know if Harrison has a man bun and drives a Suzuki Swift. Oh, Harrison?
1: I've taken so much offence to that, Mike. No to either.
0: No, you're from Longreach.
1: Exactly.
0: Oh, yeah, no. The answer is no.
1: I can tell what Mike does.
0: He's a pot stirrer is what we call them. Peter says, Japan, the entire population have their bath shower of an evening to wash away the day's muck, I guess. Brett has texted through, showering at night, sweating all night in bed, then going about your day is disgusting, says Brett. So this is a funny thing. My sister calls it bed smell. She's a shower in the morning type of gal. But if she's gone to the gym during the day, she will shower as well at night.
1: Yeah, there's that fine line where if you don't do anything, it gives you the excuse not to shower. But I'm a firm believer of every night.
0: You're doing stuff during the day, you know, you're going to the bathroom, yeah, presumably, you know, whereas at nighttime. But she is adamant. There's a thing called bed smell, which I don't know what that is, but she wants to have a shower. 133-882 is the open line number. It's why she has a shower in the morning, that is. 133-882 is the open line. Thanks to Watch Smoke Alarms. Peter from Caboolture has called through. Hello, Peter.
2: Hello there, Carl. How are you?
0: I'm wonderful. Okay, you're part of the afternoon's jury. Please weigh in on this so that I can make my adjudication.
2: All right. I've got to have a shower in the morning when I get up, so I get the sleep out of my eyes and get the body working well.
0: Fair enough.
2: Then I go to work as a truck driver all day and I have a shower of a night as well to clean myself before I go to bed.
0: Yeah.
2: That's the way it should be done. Twice a day, no arguments.
0: Okay, good. I like this, Peter. Now, bearing in mind that Harrison is, you know, as from Longreach, has mentioned that there was 12 years of drought, so we're acutely aware of water conservation, as we always are in this state of Queensland, this great state, Peter. Can I put it to you that the showers that you're having don't necessarily have to be long and luxurious, they just need to get the stuff clean?
2: Exactly. It's just enough to get the soap on you and the water runs off and then you get out.
0: Yeah, yeah. Okay, I like it.
2: Out where he lives at Longreach in winter, they use a lovely water out there, bull water. It's like sulphur.
0: Can I just say, Peter, Harrison has put his hands on his nose like a peg and has done the whiffy sort of sign with his hands because he knows what bull water is like and it ain't great.
2: It's a shocker.
0: Yeah, what do you do in that instance? There's no amount of shower gel that covers the smell of sulphur. You
1: breathe through your mouth.
2: No, exactly.
0: Yeah, but I mean, it would still be on you. Okay, Peter, I like it. You bring a modicum of sensible and common sense to this program. I like it, Peter. Drive safe. You're a two showers a day kind of guy. Let's go back to the texts here, 0499 880 882, before we make our decision here. Is Harrison in the right? The jury, we need a verdict on this. The jury is split, actually. Brett says, I know we've said this one, showering at night, sweating all day in bed. What about this Sharon? I think that's AKA C. Says, gosh, Carla, it has to be two showers a day. Lordy, one shower a day is gross. So it doesn't matter whether it's at night time or the daytime. Jeff, come on. Jeff's texting, I religiously have a shower once a week, whether I need it or not. Jeff, I think you're pulling our proverbial. Maybe you have a bath. Are you a bath kind of person? Is it weird to be an adult that has a bath all the time? I get for like Epsom salt and relaxation maybe every now and then. But are you an adult who bathes like in a bath? Aren't you just then in your own human soup? I don't understand that. 133-882 is the open line. Daryl has texted through. I used to rent with a couple of mates. I just wish someone actually told them we had a shower in the house. And Paul says, water wasters. I wash every 2 weeks, needed or not. Paul, come on now. This is a sensible segment here, Carla's Court. We need an adjudication. Okay, what do we think here? I think we're really split on this one. Jimmy reckons that 2 showers per day is not good for your health unless done correctly. Okay, fair enough. I think guilty is charged. I think we can go guilty on this one. We can drop the gavel. I think you need to have a shower at nighttime to wash away the day's muck, despite the fact that you have one in the morning. Just have a quick shower to wake up if that's the case. If that's what you do in the mornings to wake up, are you happy with this, Harrison? I don't know what the punishment is.
1: Simple. Take a shower. Okay. At nighttime.
0: Okay. Well, then you're going to physically have to go around to your maid's place and put them in the shower. You do realise that, right?
1: Yep. Got the lasso ready.
0: Okay. Thank you for my afternoon's jury for your help in this with the verdict. Shower at least twice a day, maybe. I don't know. 133-882. All right. Let's have a look at what's happened on this day.
3: On 4BC Afternoons, time to find out what happened on this day. It's a beautiful
0: day. All right, today is Tuesday, the 7th of July, and all you sweet tooths can rejoice because it's officially World Chocolate Day. We're going to have a guest on after 2 o'clock to talk about this. Let's have a look at what else has happened on this day. In 1989, one of the most defining chapters in Queensland's history came to a close. The Fitzgerald Inquiry into police corruption and political misconduct officially ended. A monumental investigation completely reshaped the Queensland police force and state government. In 1947, sugar rationing officially ended in Australia following World War II. I wonder if that's why we celebrate World Chocolate Day today. Obviously, it was a massive relief for our sugarcane farmers in this state and their families across the country as well, who liked a little bit of the sweet stuff. In 1928, sliced bread was sold for the first time at a bakery in Missouri. Before this, heavens above, you had to cut the loaf yourself. In 1950, the first successful colour television broadcast was made in the US. In 1985, Boris Becker became the youngest Wimbledon champion. At the time, the German tennis champion was only 17 years old. Some happy birthdays today. World champion Olympic figure skater Michelle Kwan turns 36. English comedian Jack Whitehall turns 38. Happy birthday to Beatles drummer Ringo Starr. We all live in a yellow submarine. Yellow submarine. Yellow submarine. We all live. Happy birthday to Ringo. He's 86 today. And on this day in 1980, what a great year, the Village People hit the top of the Australian chart.

0: Can't Stop the Music spent 4 weeks at number one down under. It happened, all happened on this day, the 7th of July.
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0: Welcome back to the Afternoons program. I've opened up a can of worms here with Harrison and Carlos Court about how often you shower. Jess has texted through 0499 880 882 about showering once a day, whatever. Absolutely not. Must shower before bed. Absolutely gross if you don't. One shower in the afternoon or night is fine in winter, but summer it's usually a morning and night shower. And wash your towel after every use. Really? I think that's overkill, Jess. But, I mean, I appreciate that your personal hygiene is exemplary because there are often times when I think, you know, I'm drying myself in my towel and I'll wash them once a week at least. And there are times when I'm drying myself with a towel and I'm thinking of the areas that I dry myself with are confined to certain parts of the towel because you don't want to be drying your feet, for example, and then using that same spot to dry your face. Or your bottom, then your face. You know what I mean? And so you want to wash your towel. And so, Jess, I mean, it's great that you can do that, but what about the water wastage in that? And I don't have a dryer as well, so I've got to let them dry completely. But then I put it into AI, because that's what we all do these days, right, when we need an answer on something. It reckons you need to wash your hand towels every 2 to 3 days, and it's sooner if they're used by multiple people. And your kitchen towels, as in your tea towels, should be washed every single day. But that your bath towel, as a rule of thumb, should be washed after every 3 to 4 uses. So we've got to find a happy medium here. All right, coming up after the 2 o'clock news, we're going to chat to Dr. Carl. Can speaking in multiple languages prevent your brain from aging?
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7: It's 2 o'clock. Good afternoon. I'm Kate Carlisle. The NRL has announced its record-breaking broadcast deal, officially the richest in Australian sporting history. The $5.3 billion agreement with the Nine Network and Foxtel Group runs through until 2034. Outgoing NRL Chief Executive Andrew Abdo says there are big plans to build the game's community connection.
8: So whether you're a fan, whether you're a player, whether you're a young junior out there, young girl or boy, there's never been a more exciting time to be in rugby league. And I think over the next 7 years, you're going to see the game exponentially grow in the way it's presented, in the way in which we welcome people into what is the greatest game for all.
7: The Solomon Islands says friendly nations don't test launch missiles in each other's regions. China has fired a nuclear-capable projectile into the Pacific Ocean, claiming it's part of a routine training exercise. Prime Minister Anthony Albanese is meeting his Solomon's counterpart Matthew Wale in Honiara to advance talks on a new security treaty. Mr. Wale says the Pacific is not the place for military activities.
9: China is a good friend of Solomon Islands, but this is not something a friend does. This is not good. We don't want to see any more countries, China, America, anybody. We don't want anybody testing the ICBMs in the Pacific Islands region. That's the bottom line. Be our friend, but don't threaten us.
7: The Queensland government has today announced $59 million in funding to forge ahead with the rebuilding of the Paradise Dam near Bundaberg. Premier David Crisafulli says the move will secure water supplies for the agriculture industry. Data shows suburbs with more owner-occupied homes have the strongest long-term capital growth. Cotality analysis shows units in investor-heavy suburbs gained 65% in value over the past 16 years, while similar properties in owner-occupied areas grew by 99%. Brisbane has recorded its warmest start to winter in 10 years. According to the Weather Bureau, the city's minimum temperature for June was averaged at 10 degrees, the warmest since 2016. A high-pressure system over the Tasman Sea is stopping a blast of cold air reaching the state. Noisy neighbours are getting under the skin of Queenslanders more than anyone else, according to a new survey. It's despite Queenslanders being more likely to start noise the earliest. The UWI research shows Queensland is Australia's earliest lawn mowing state. Social researcher Ashley Fell says more than 20% of people surveyed thought it was acceptable to start up the mower before 7 in the morning.
10: At the same time, Queenslanders agree that 8 p.m. is a weekday cutoff time for acceptable noise. They do tend to want to, I guess, get those sleeping hours in so that they can make the most of the beautiful weather in Queensland, looking for an early night, probably because they do wake up so early.
7: To finance, the All Ords are down 27 points at 9,009. One Australian dollar is buying 69.4 US cents.
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7: On the eve of the Origin decider, Queensland are on red alert for the blue that broke their hearts in 2024. Mitch Moses steered New South Wales to back-to-back victories at Suncorp Stadium, including last year's series opener. Maroons fullback Caelan Ponga says the Parramatta star is always a threat, regardless of club form.
11: He's a quality player, has been for years now, and it's Origin. It's that sort of arena where it brings the best out of people. So, you know, I mean, that's the character of someone, is sort of when you're back against the wall, how do you sort of show up? And he's done it before, so you can't take anyone lightly in this arena.
7: And co-host USA have crashed out of the FIFA World Cup, thumped 4-1 by Belgium. It's 2:04. That's the latest in news and sport.
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2: Mostly sunny for the rest of this afternoon and a similar day again tomorrow. Rockhampton mostly sunny tomorrow and a top of 25. Yeppoon 21 tomorrow. Gladstone and Billawheeler heading for tops of 24.
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0: Welcome back to the final hour of the Afternoons program here at 4BC Brisbane 4RO in Rockhampton. Shortly we'll have a chat to our favourite, everyone's favourite scientist, Dr. Carl, just about keeping our brains, the fascinating science behind keeping our brains from ageing and whether it might have anything to do with speaking another language. We'll also chat to a Brisbane local who's got an incredible story as to why he's been climbing Mount Everest and attending Paralympic Games, an Australian representative, dancing with the stars. And he's also, he happens to create some of our state's, and indeed the country's, best handmade chocolates right here in Brisbane. It is World Chocolate Day after all. And I've got that double pass to see Pride and Prejudice that's happening at QPAC at the Playhouse this July. Of course, you can have your say in anything I've been speaking about today. The open line is 133-882, thanks to Watch Smoke Alarms. Peter just called us through a little while earlier through the news there, Peter from Kenmore. He says a tree has come down across Moggle Road just near Marshall Land. Outbound in Kenmore, is that right? Marshall Lane outbound in Kenmore, holding up the traffic on the outbound lanes. So no emergency services has arrived as of yet. So just to repeat there, a tree has come down across Moggle Road near the Marshall Lane outbound in Kenmore. So just take heed of that. And of course, Jimmy in our traffic HQ will be all across that as well. Very quickly before we get to Dr. Carl, just about your brain and ageing, what we can do. Some amazing news. Former Maroons and South Sydney Rabbitohs forward Jai Arrow has tied the knot in secret with his longtime partner, Barina, just 2 months after being diagnosed, or at least revealing that he'd been diagnosed with motor neurone disease. There's photos, they've gone online, they've posted about them. They just look absolutely beautiful. The couple had originally planned a larger wedding in Italy later this year, but they brought forward a private ceremony in Sydney when they eloped after Jai said he wasn't sure what his speech would be like by October. That was the original planned wedding date. So congratulations to Jai and to his family and their beautiful one-year-old daughter, Isla. It is, you know, one of those reminders about how quickly life can change, and also a powerful reminder, I think, for all of us to celebrate the moments that really matter. So congratulations to them, and we wish them the very best.
17: 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When it happens, we've got it covered. 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
0: Okay, well, we always love it when he drops by, and today we're talking about the ultimate quest, the Fountain of Youth, or more specifically, the Fountain of Brain Youth. There's a fascinating new study that's been presented this week at a European neuroscience forum that has found that people who speak more than one language have biologically younger brains, and not just by a little bit. We're talking about brains looking up to 13 years younger if you speak, what, up to four languages, four plus languages? That's a lot. All right, I think we need Dr. Carl on board here because there's some science behind the way the brain ages and how learning a language rewires our grey matter. The smartest man that I know and can help us, you know, separate fact from fiction is Dr. Carl. Welcome back to the Afternoons program, Dr. Carl.
18: Oh, thank you, Dr. Carl. You're very kind, but I'm not that smart, but I am well-educated and read a lot.
0: Well, are you smart in a sense that you can speak more than one language?
18: No.
0: No, okay.
18: I did try. I was able to speak a bunch of languages when I was a kid.
0: Right.
18: And that was growing up in Wollongong. And back then there were the Anglos and then there were the Refos.
0: Right.
18: And I was in the shoe shop with my parents. I was in primary school. I was about six or something. And I was talking with a bunch of languages waiting to pick up our shoes. Mm. And then another kid, an Anglo kid, got pushed forward by his parents. And then he recited the following speech: "Shut up, you bloody wog, speak English." And my parents,
0: from that day forward,
18: speaking their 12 languages, but I immediately stopped speaking all my other languages in an effort to be liked by the kids. They wouldn't have liked me anyway, and they didn't because I was a refugee foreigner from another country.
0: And this is a thing, I've talked about this before, you know, and this is personal journey for yourself and for me. For my parents, the common language was English. But as migrants to this country, they wanted to speak English in order to, you know, assimilate as quick as possible, to integrate as quick as possible. And as a result, we pronounced my surname, well, I pronounce it correctly now, but we anglicized my surname. They did a whole bunch of stuff. And you know, Dad was really reticent to speak Italian to us at home and didn't, because English was the common language, which I really, you know, wished he hadn't. Now, I went and took myself to Italian school and learnt it. But it's so important for our heritage and everything else to acknowledge that. But, you know, I also appreciate that it was the path of least resistance moving forward for him as a new arrival to this country in order to, you know, get business done and to be able to be embraced by everyone as well, but not by use of force.
18: No, there was a study back in Nature Aging, that's the name of the magazine, back in September last year, and they looked at 86,000 people across 27 countries.
0: Mm.
18: And they tried to compensate individually for how functional they were, their education, how their brain was working, and things that were against them, like cardiovascular conditions, metabolic, sensory impairments, etc.
0: Mm.
18: And overall, they found that multilingualism was a protective factor. In other words, in aging. So in other words, the longer that you, the more languages you spoke, the more protection you got. And then there was just this recent study, and it has not yet peer-reviewed. And we should bear in mind that if you're the sort of person who speaks a couple of languages, well, instead of just staying at home and watching footy, you might actually go to another country and speak a language and have healthier lifestyles. And you might have better access to other things such as reading and learning, lifelong learning and playing musical instruments. But what they did find was that if you speak two languages, you have, and this is where it's a bit dodgy, you have a younger brain, and we'll come back to that, 6 years. If you speak two languages, your brains are 6 years younger.
0: Yes.
18: Three languages, it was 7 years younger, and four languages, 13 years younger. But what they did was look at about 728 people of varying ages, and then they used magnetoencephalography to measure the brain activity. That does not necessarily relate to brain aging. And then, once they got this, picking up the magnetic fields of the human brain, they used AI to process the results. So they've got no idea what the real results are.
0: Right.
18: And in physics, even at our school today of physics, if a student uses AI just to draw a graph, they'll fail them because you don't know whether they drew the graph properly or not, whereas if you did it yourself, you know.
0: Yeah.
18: But regardless of that, and I'm waiting for a second study, it does seem that having a second language might protect you, but that's a definite maybe. There you are, a definite maybe, it maybe. Might protect you.
0: Right, okay. Because it's hard to imagine that learning, acquiring a new vocabulary or downloading Duolingo app, you know, to learn a bit of French or whatever is, it can actually physically rewire our brain or at least, you know, help us to live longer or your brain at least to stay more active for longer.
18: Yeah, it is weird. Like with regard to brain, the strongest thing that you can do is physical activity. Going for walks. And by the way, I think it's really weird when people, instead of walking to the gym, they drive to the gym and they go onto a treadmill and then they pretend they're walking and they get back in the car and they drive back. Why don't they just go for a walk? It might be raining. Okay. So what the exercise does, the aerobic, is it improves the blood flow to the brain. Helps remove waste products as well from the brain. Also, we've found just in the last few years that aerobic exercise increases the growth of new brain cells, and then also the hippocampus, which is an important part of the brain involving memory and learning, it also becomes bigger. And also, if you are physically active, you've got a lower risk of getting dementia. We don't know what causes it, but we know there's a strong link. And of course, you want to avoid smoking and high blood pressure and obesity. How much exercise? Moderate exercise, maybe 150 to 300 minutes a week. That's about like half an hour a day of walking, which I think is good for brisk walking, and then about half of that for vigorous activity. And it's not how tough you push yourself or how hard you push yourself, but rather doing it regularly.
0: Right.
18: That seems to be the main effect. And then what was the other thing you mentioned about learning a language and brain activity?
0: Well, this is the thing. There's a couple of other things. My guest right now is Dr. Carl, who's, you know, the cleverest person that I know. And
18: I'm clever. I'm not clever. I know clever
0: people. You're educated.
18: One of them, but I'm educated.
0: Well, I think you're smart.
18: I know I'm not because I have difficulty in understanding what the clever people in physics and mathematics tell me, and I need an interpreter. It took me about 5 hours to understand why the sky is blue and be able to give you an explanation in 3 minutes.
0: That is a conversation for another time because I am curious. okay, well, let's play a quick, I guess, then rapid fire round of fact or fiction when it comes to keeping the brain young. So we've talked about learning a language. So it's possible that this study that's come out saying that, you know, your brain could be younger if you're, you know, 6 years younger if you're bilingual and then it increases the more languages you know. What about things like doing a daily crossword or Sudoku or something? Is it enough to completely stop the brain from aging? Is that fact or fiction?
18: No. Well, what it does is it improves your pattern recognition and if you're doing crosswords, word retrieval, and both of them, concentration and working memory and how to solve problems. And these are genuine improvements. You do actually get better, but they're only related to that task. So being really good at Sudoku and crosswords, mate, where do I leave my keys? I've got no idea. Right? It's a different skill.
0: Yeah.
18: There's no convincing evidence that it prevents dementia or your regular cognitive decline. But on the other hand, it doesn't hurt. And it's a combination of those plus lifestyle factors. And they're really weird, like the exercise I mentioned, but also good sleep and managing your blood pressure and not smoking and having friends and trying to learn new things. Instead of just sitting back and watching yet another video of the type you've seen before, learn a musical instrument or take up a new hobby. You know, push yourself a little bit.
0: What about if it's a YouTube video on how stuff is made, like what you make? Because I think that's brilliant.
18: Oh, yeah. We're into our third series now. We've done how fire stations work. Do you know that when a fire hose is running at full pelt, the 70 mil one, it's pushing out 2 tons of water a minute?
0: Gosh, that's a lot.
18: I went there and I had the training and all that sort of stuff.
0: Yeah.
18: And I was holding a 38 mil hose.
0: Yeah.
18: And it was pushing out 1/4 ton per minute. And to do that, I had to get down on one knee and lean forward and really brace myself. Mate, I was able to hold and control 1/4 ton of water per minute.
0: Okay. So
18: tons? I think I'll be pushing it.
0: I was going to say, with a 70 mil hose then that's pushing out 2 ton per minute.
18: 2 tons a minute. That was a big hose, 70 mil.
0: If you were to point that to the floor, could it lift you off the ground? the water, like in a cartoon?
18: I think you'd be getting close. You'd definitely lose some of your weight.
0: Okay, good.
18: Definitely with the aeroplane, the Warthog A-10, if they fire, they've got this huge gun that can fire 3,600 bullets a minute. Each bullet is the size of a small milk bottle.
0: Oh, what?
18: It's made of uranium. And if you fire that straight down, that will actually lift you off the ground.
0: My goodness,
18: while
0: mate.
18: While firing the bullets. It's fairly destructive, and you're leaving a clutter of radioactive uranium all around the landscape as well. But
0: goodness.
18: Just for the experiment, yes, it could theoretically lift you off the ground and itself.
0: Okay, I've got two final things I want to ask. The first thing is about dreams. We've been talking about dreams today, and there have been people, like listeners to this great program, that have said that they can actually stop what they're dreaming about, go to the bathroom, come back into sleep, and start dreaming the same dream again. I didn't think that was physically possible.
18: You can control your dreams to some extent. So if I'm in a dream where I'm mowing the lawn and all I'm seeing in my dream is the lawnmower and me and the grass, or if it's one of those stupid dreams where I want to go and buy a milkshake, but the only way I can buy a milkshake is by taking a contract out on somebody to have them killed by an asteroid coming in from space and a duck, then at some stage I'll go, this is a really stupid dream. I'm sick of this. I'm waking up.
0: Yeah.
18: And I wake up and I say, now I'm going to have a better dream. I go back to sleep. So I haven't come across the one of being able to dream, have a bathroom break, and continue the dream. Wow, that sounds like a good dream.
0: It is strange, isn't it? The other thing we've been talking about is showering. It's divided us. If you shower in the morning, it's a free pass to not shower at night. Should we be showering at nighttime regardless, because it should be getting rid of all the stuff from the day?
18: How clean do you want your bed to be, and how often do you want to change your sheets? When I was way back in the past as a drug crazed hippie, I discovered an alternative to washing sheets.
0: What's that?
18: Which was vacuum them.
0: Oh, no. You can't vacuum out sweat.
18: I'm not lying to you. I'm just telling you what an idiot I was, all right?
0: Maybe you're not that smart, Dr. Carl.
18: Hang on, that's different. I'm educated.
0: Yeah.
18: I think you're removing some of the dirt, but really, if you want to have your bed sheets last longer, you really need to have a shower late at night, and maybe you could even have two showers a day, and maybe personal preference.
0: Okay. All right. Well, thank you for clearing that up. And also about this study, because I thought this was too good to be true. Have we found the fountain of youth? Can we make our brains last longer or age slower if we learn another language? But I guess the bottom line is, what is good for the heart? I guess keeping healthy is good for the brain as well. Dr. Carl, we always love having your company here on the Afternoons program.
18: Thank you so much, Dr. Carla, and I look forward to thinking about you in my dreams and hopefully in a positive way.
0: I'm going to use that as my soundbite. Dr. Carl, thank you so much. We can, of course, catch up with Dr. Carl, how things work, if you want to go to ABC iView and check it out there. I particularly like the one about chips. That's my favourite one. All right. There you go. You can. It's possible. Dr. Carl confirmed it. You can dream and come back into it. 133-882 is the open line number. It's also the number you want to call if you want to win those tickets to go check out Pride and Prejudice. It's happening at the Queensland Theatre, the Playhouse at QPAC from July 10. You can book now at queenslandtheatre.com.au, or you can give me a call, 133-882, a double pass to go check out Pride and Prejudice.
1: The temperature's dropping. We're enjoying another winter in CQ, but who knows how cold it'll get? We know who knows. Central Queensland's favourite weatherman, Mike Griffin. Whether it's tips about weather on the way, rainfall readings and record minimums, or just about what we're in for on the weekend, listen for the comprehensive rundown from Mike Griffin. 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
0: Let's head to the phone lines now, 133-882, where we find Trish from Petrie. Hello, Trish.
23: Hello. How are you?
0: I'm wonderful. You'd like to go along and see Pride and Prejudice, would you?
23: I would definitely. I'll probably take my husband if he behaves.
0: Probably. Well, that's good. As long as he's not on the naughty mat, you'll be able to take him. It's happening at the Queensland Theatre are putting it on, the Queensland Theatre Company at the Playhouse at QPAC, which is a beautiful space. It's happening from July 10. So let's hope he behaves himself up until then, and then you can go head along together.
23: Oh, thank you so much for that. I really appreciate it.
0: No problem at all. Thanks for listening. It is exciting. 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You can book now at queenslandtheatre.com.au for any information you want about Pride and Prejudice. It is the Queensland Theatre Company's Matilda award-winning production of Jane Austen's classic there, Pride and Prejudice. 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
25: You said naughty Matt.
0: The naughty Matt.
25: It's like, you know, what, a husband's like a dog, you train him, that's you're on the naughty Matt.
0: Yeah,
25: you
0: that's
25: said
0: right.
25: Naughty Matt.
0: Yeah. Oh, I have a naughty Matt. No, my husband's name is Matt.
25: Oh, okay.
0: No.
25: Too much information.
0: Don't sit on the naughty mat.
25: This went to a different place. Well done to you.
0: No worries. Gary, do you...
25: I may report myself to England culture.
0: We don't have that department, remember?
25: Oh, whatever.
0: Gary, what do you... Are you a shower in the morning or shower in the night type of guy?
25: Yes. No, I believe in showers.
0: Yeah, good. Mm. Okay.
25: Mm. That's good.
0: Okay.
25: It's a dirty job, but someone's got to do it.
0: Oh, Dad.
25: I thought this was... You know, date, shag and marry for a second?
0: No.
25: Where are we going with this?
0: No.
25: Okay, I get it. Yeah. Shower at night. Yeah, I get that. Shower in the morning. I got to have a shower in the morning.
0: To wake up. A lot of people like that. But then you have the whole day's work on you.
25: Oh, yeah.
0: You got to shower at night as well then.
25: I guess so.
0: Yeah. But you don't.
25: Well, I'm not getting into any of that. I mean, seriously, I'll have a cup of tea about it first. But I do.
0: Would you like me to take you to dinner first?
25: I can't look this good if I don't have a shower in the morning.
0: You're
25: that's
0: right.
25: What I'm trying to say.
0: Oh, okay,
25: right?
0: Yeah. You need to wake up. People need to freshen up after
25: a
0: sleep.
25: I normally wake up about 5:30.
0: Every morning?
25: In the afternoon.
0: with half an hour of your show to go.
25: Yeah, absolutely.
0: I look forward to that.
25: No, it's all good. Hey, this afternoon we're going to talk about how to set up your finances for 26-7. That's the financial year we're now in.
0: Mm-hmm.
25: Are you going to build your life around tax changes and stuff? If you are, I think, make a big mistake. Anyway, we're going to have a financial guru in this afternoon. Just
0: nice.
25: Talk about how to plan, because I really can't handle headlines. I find... newspapers annoying to read.
0: Sure.
25: And I find television news out of date more often than not. We, you know, live and local radio is normally ahead of the tide on stuff, but the headlines saying, oh, you know, property slumps and all this, they're just making stuff up. If you've got a house, you're one of the richest 4% of people in the world. So why are we having this hysteria about this? If you own the house you live in, you're one of the richest 4% in the world.
0: Why do I feel so poor?
25: Fair enough. On the mat.
0: Okay.
25: China, the saber rattling yesterday, we talked about it as it was happening. Missiles, you know, this time yesterday, we weren't aware of it. And we were hearing reports in the news.
0: Yeah.
25: And this afternoon, we'll have a talk to James Patterson, who's excellent.
0: He's great at this stuff.
25: And we'll go through all of that. But China, I think, shot themselves in the foot by doing this yesterday. And did they know where the Prime Minister was going? Did they actually know he was going over to Fiji to
0: 100%.
25: Sign? Well, it's wrong. Is there something wrong in the scheme of things? Either the Prime Minister, apart from the podcast stuff and the latest part of that I'm going to get into as well this afternoon. I'm serious. It's a bad look. But apart from that, I thought the Fiji treaty was a good thing. I got no problem with that. No problem at all. Plus, let's mention football.
0: Yeah.
25: I'm going to talk to somebody who understands integrity in sport, which is an odd concept when we're talking about FIFA.
0: You can say that again. Hello, Qatar. Hello, the Don.
25: You know, seriously. I mean, all Trump said, oh, what's this red card thing? Does it really have to stand? And that's fine. You can lean on somebody, but if you're going to allow them to influence you, well, it's not real good. But don't
0: FIFA don't have
25: people want to bag Donald Trump over this. Forget bagging Donald Trump. Put the Trump derangement syndrome to one side. It's FIFA's decision, and it's not the first time something dodgy like this has been done in any sport.
0: I think Graham has texted in earlier in the program and said that Portugal did the same thing. Mm. The Portuguese president or the prime minister, whatever it is there, their head rang FIFA. And herein lies my thing is FIFA has not exactly got the cleanest track record when it comes to doing stuff by the book.
25: Let me put it more clearly. FIFA is one of the most corrupt organisations in the world, okay?
0: So why are we surprised?
25: Well, it's like a roulette wheel. I wrote a song about it, FIFA Las Vegas. Remember that?
0: But do you know what the fun thing is?
25: Yep.
0: Is that the US got beaten by Belgium 4-1.
25: Well, look, you know,
0: that's the thing for me.
25: Brussels has not been bombed yet, so it's a good thing.
0: Hey, it's World Chocolate Day. I've got a guest who works with only the world's finest, making the best chocolate in Australia.
25: Is it Belgium chocolate?
0: Yes.
25: You're never going to go to America, are you?
0: I probably won't be allowed in now. I've been many times. I've enjoyed it.
25: Anyway.
0: But I'm probably on a watch list.
25: Stop picking on Donald Trump. People, the Trump derangement syndrome has just done my head in. The guy's the president. He was elected because the alternate was a dope. His predecessor was a dope. Trump is just larger than life. You hired a Tonight Show host as your president. You got one.
0: You get what you get and you don't get upset.
25: Shut the heck up.
0: Gary Hargrave on our airwaves from 3 o'clock this afternoon. Thank get you. Out of here and go and have a shower. Go wake up. All right, let's go to the newsroom now. As Gary said, he's going to be covering this with his guest, James Patterson, who I think is a smart brain on the matter. But the Solomon Islands, Kate Carlisle says, friendly nations don't test launch missiles in each other's regions. Sounds saucy. What have you got for us?
3: Well, good afternoon, Carla. The comments come from Solomon's PM, Matthew Wale, who's meeting with Anthony Albanese. It follows the action from China yesterday, where it fired a nuclear-capable projectile into the Pacific Ocean, claiming it's part of a routine training exercise. ARL Commission boss Peter Volandis believes a record-breaking broadcast deal will future-proof the code for up to 50 years. Nine and Foxtel have retained the rights for $5.3 billion, crushing the AFL's previous record. Brisbane's property market has seen a rapid fall in the latest round of auctions. Only 23.8% of homes that went under the hammer sold, which is a fall from the previous week's 39.3%. AFL great Tony Modra has left hospital to continue his recovery at home after a freak single-vehicle crash in South Australia last month. And turning to sport at the FIFA World Cup, Spain has beaten Portugal 1-0, while Belgium demolished host country, the USA, 4-1. And Carla Amy Drew will have more news at 3.
4: 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Back with more soon, thanks to the Heritage Hotel, the beef capital's home of steak.
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6: Welcome back to the afternoons program here at 4BC in Brisbane, 4RO in Rockhampton. Well, it's not every day we get a guest in studio and everyone is instantly in love with them. But it's happened today. It happens to be World Chocolate Day as well. So I think there's no better excuse to celebrate than one of Brisbane's most inspiring locals happens to have brought in a box of chocolates. And I think that's why we've all fallen in love with him. Jared Gossens is the founder of Chocolate Moments. If you haven't been there, it's this beautiful spot in the city. He's been creating handcrafted Belgian chocolates at his Brisbane store for almost
7: two decades.
6: But one part of making chocolate is just part of your extraordinary life. Thank you for coming into the studio with us here on the afternoons program, Jared.
7: No problems at all. And really enjoy the chocolates.
6: So here's my confession. I'm not a huge chocolate fan. However, the caveat is this, it has to be good chocolate. Mm. And your chocolate is amazing.
7: Yeah, look, I think we pride ourselves on the chocolate because, A, it's handmade. We know exactly the ingredients that go into it. And, you know, you were speaking previously about, you know, locally sourced our creams from Mullaney, our gingers from Budrum, our liqueurs are from Stanthorpe. So we can control the ingredients and obviously where it comes from. So we're pretty proud of that.
6: It's amazing. But you use Belgian chocolate as well.
7: Yeah, look, we go for the highest quality, and it is the highest premium chocolate, you know, in the world.
6: Right.
7: When people say to me that they walk down the supermarket aisle, it's not a chocolate aisle; it's a confectionery aisle. It's what I call chocolate coated candy. Or as my friends say, I call it nuclear waste. It can be harsh, but you know, look, for me, I know the ingredients. And you know, for example, if you walk down the chocolate-covered candy aisle, you look at something like a Ferrero Rocher that has over 21 ingredients. You know, a Ferrero Rocher where, you know, mine has 5. So you're really knowing with the products you're dealing with and what goes into a high-premium product.
6: Okay. I need to take this back a bit because you are amazing. What you've accomplished is incredible. You've been blind since birth. Yep. Does someone tell you that?
7: No. That's a good thing about I can never look in the mirror and go, gee, you're looking old.
6: Well, you're as fit as a fiddle, can I just say. You've represented Australia at 3 Paralympic Games.
7: Yep.
6: You're headed to LA, is that right?
7: Yeah, that's the goal. I've come across, last year I had the chance to swim the English Channel and I swam around New York last year, which was a 50K swim.
6: Wow.
7: And it's called the 20 Bridges Swim. So I was the first totally blind person to ever do that. And I found out, obviously, that sports climbing was included in the Paralympic Games as it was in Paris for the Olympic Games.
6: Yeah.
7: And I thought, well, hey, look, here's a

0: a great chance to give it a crack as a, obviously as a Paralympic athlete, but it's very different because it's a very different body type, different hand strength, technique. So for me now, I've been to Salt Lake and LA in the last few months, and now I go to Japan and South Korea for two more World Cups, and next year we have five World Cups, and the top 10 then qualify for the 2028 Paralympic Games.
1: In sport climbing, is that what you said?
0: Yes, so it's what we call top lead. So it's basically, if you can imagine a gecko climbing a wall, that's me upside down, and I have a person down on the floor, so they'll be yelling out, for example, L11 or R2 or R3,
1: okay,
0: which is, you know, left or right. And that's the big challenge, is finding a person who knows their left and their right, because often I'm stuck up there. You just tell me.
1: Yeah, right.
0: Tell me, so.
1: Okay, because is it like, because I've done indoor rock climbing. Is it like that but really fast? Is that what it is?
0: No, it's not speed climbing. When they have what they call route setters who set the routes, say somewhere like, for example, at Crank, their goal is not let you get to the top. So they'll make the climb as difficult as they can as you get towards the top. So in World Cups, very few people actually touch the top of the competition.
1: Hang on, what you're describing is like Ninja Warrior on a rock wall.
0: It is, yes, because you're lead climbing. Sorry, not lead climbing, you're top rope climbing. So it's not like the bouldering or the speed climbing where it's just one set route going up.
1: Yeah.
0: And that's, I suppose, the big challenge is there's no one playing field. The playing field changes every single qualifying competition round. So quite literally, you're going into a blind.
1: This is phenomenal to me because I was wondering how you would do it. So you really have to rely on the person that's sort of belaying you, I guess, from the ground, giving you instructions on where to climb. I was thinking, is it like Braille wall, like you're reading as you go up, but there's someone calling out instructions to you?
0: Yeah, and the challenge is obviously because my height and potentially if there are different heights, I mean, they may look at a route in a very different way because of the way they would climb it.
1: Oh.
0: Or, for example, if it's a jug hold or if it's a side hold, it's an undercling, there are so many different holds and, you know, it could be a sloper, any number of different ways you can climb a particular route. So for me, the challenge is obviously getting that consistency and that communication, which is absolutely, and that's where every part of my life has been teamwork. You know, swimming the English Channel, swimming around New York, running from Cairns to Brisbane, running at Paralympic Games or Commonwealth Games and triathlon, every part, as you have a team here with Dylan, Jake and Harrison. It's a team.
1: It is a team sport, but, and you're right, you have to rely on the people around you. I've got to ask, bringing it back to World Chocolate Day, your wife is also your business partner, Heather.
0: Yeah.
1: She's amazing. She's obviously an amazing partner in life as well as work.
0: Yeah.
1: But she says that you are officially the world's messiest chocolatier. Is that a fair call?
0: I could be. I often turn a blind eye to it.
1: Stop.
0: I'm great at the ganaches and I'm great at tempering the chocolate and they're good at the decorating. That's the part of the team. So it's the same with any, you know, for example, you look at it, an interview, okay? Like a recipe that will always change. For example, one part of the season, the strawberries will be stronger, so it could be 150 grams. Towards the end of a season, it could be 250 grams. So there's no one recipe fits all. And it's the same being totally blind, is no one recipe fits all journey, whether it be, you know, flying a plane or I suppose running from Cairns to Brisbane or Paralympic Games, not one team has the same recipe as well.
1: Okay, so you rely obviously then on your sense of smell and taste to get you through. Because tempering chocolate, a lot of that is, for me, it's like looking at the silkiness of it. How have you managed to hone in on your other senses, given that you are completely blind? I think it actually makes you a better chef.
0: Yeah, it does in some respects because I'm not sort of, I wouldn't say the way it's tricked, but taken by the actual colour of something. Because as I said, you know, one week it could be 150 grams of strawberries. So it's, I think for me that the taste is really important. And secondly, obviously the smell, particularly of whether it be the ginger or the liqueurs I'm using and making sure that they are a premium product. And that's where we're always, for example, for, you know, World Chocolate Day, which is, there are actually, I'm not sure if you're aware, there actually are two chocolate days. There's World Chocolate Day and there's International Chocolate Day. So we get the best of both worlds.
1: What?
0: So
1: really?
0: Yeah, so there's World Chocolate Day, which is today, which is July 7th.
1: Yeah.
0: And September 13th, which is considered International Chocolate
1: Day. Aren't they the one and the same thing?
0: No, because International Chocolate Day celebrates Hershey's, which was his actual fat birthday.
1: Right, okay.
0: And the World Chocolate Day, which is when 1550, when I suppose Europe first discovered or had the first taste of chocolate brought into it by the Spanish.
1: Right, okay. This is amazing. My guest right now is Jared Gossens. You are the owner, the chocolatier behind Chocolate Moments. It's a beautiful spot just near the Royal Botanic Gardens.
0: Yes, that's right.
1: In the city. You've been doing that for almost two decades. How do you go from competing in the Paralympic Games for Australia, pursuing all these amazing physical feats, to being one of the state, if not the country's leading chocolatiers?
0: The funny thing is, sport got me into chocolate. And the reason being is because
1: you didn't want to get fat? How would you know?
0: Well, when my guide dog goes, hey, hey, hey. I think for me it was, when I was travelling around and competing for Australia, it was very hard to pick up a memento or a T-shirt knowing with a lot of confidence that it was going to be something good to bring back and give as a gift to a friend or a family or a person who supported me as a guide runner or a competition guide. So chocolate was always an easy to go thing.
1: Yeah.
0: And respectively, when you're competing overseas as an athlete, you do your competition, you're there for one day and you're out. You know, so people say to me, oh, you must have had a lot of time to see, you know, a lot of the world. Well, most athletes were saying, no, you're in, you're out, and that's it. So chocolate was always an easy thing to go to because you're going through the village maybe or that particular town the day after the event. And then it was a great way to get through customs because you declare chocolate and off you go. So I developed an awareness and taste of chocolate and saw the vast differences between, you know, for example, European chocolate, UK chocolate, the USA chocolate, if you can call it chocolate. Yeah, sort of aware opportunity came up and jumped into it. And it's the same, I think, throughout my entire life, Carl. Like, I didn't have a bucket list, for example, of, you know, doing Dancing with the Stars. It was an opportunity that came to me. And I thought, well, hey, listen, never done it before, never seen dance, never experienced dance. Well, look, let's give it a crack.
1: Unbelievable. Is it just saying yes to everything?
0: Yeah, to a lot of, I suppose, fear of family and friends and Heather, yes, because I say a lot to a lot of challenges. For example, when they said to me, oh, there's never been a blind person swim around, you know, Great Keppel Island or the English Channel or do this or that. So I think for me it's about breaking down those challenges for other kids coming through. So, for example, right now I have a number of swim guides on the Gold Coast and they can now take out young kids who want to go for an ocean swim.
1: Yeah.
0: Or as guide runners, for example, we've got the state cross country athletics, you know, this weekend, and other kids coming through and now have guide runners. If they want to do that, they can participate. So it's about creating that journey, that opportunity for young kids coming through as well.
1: Jared, it must be exciting to think that, you know, Brisbane's got the Paralympics coming up 2032. It's going to be at our doorstep, at your doorstep.
0: Yeah.
1: I guess, you know, what are your hopes that those games will do for para sport and I guess the next generation of Aussies living with a disability?
0: I was CEO of Paralympics Queensland back in 2000,
1: mm-hmm.
0: And I saw what Sydney 2000 brought to Australia. Mm. There were more people who attended the Paralympic Games in Sydney 2000 than the Olympic Games.
1: Mm.
0: My daughter is, you know, potentially going to be competing at the same games in 2028 if we're both there. And then potentially she'll go into 2032 to have her there. And obviously knowing that I competed in Sydney 2000 will be an amazing moment in my life.
1: Oh, wow. What a full circle moment that will be. Look, you are an inspiration. Finally, for anyone who might be wanting to celebrate World Chocolate Day today, I hear that you have a chocolate first aid kit. Is that the ultimate cure? What's in it exactly?
0: Chocolate cures everything. So, for example, we have chocolate pineapples just in case you're feeling a bit rough around the edges.
1: Oh, nice.
0: We have chocolate bells just in case things are taking a toll on you.
1: Okay.
0: We have chocolate mace just in case you need a friend at hand.
1: Good.
0: Some chocolate fish just in case you feel like you're floundering around.
1: Chocolate fish, very good. I like it. You need to go and check out. How often are you in the shop, in your cafe?
0: Yeah, very often, sort of in the chocolate kitchen at Graceful Moments and Chocolate Moments. So it's, you know, for us, it's about providing the experience. So come in, have a great cup of coffee, have a brownie, one of the best brownies in Brisbane, or a chocolate.
1: Amazing. Jared, I really appreciate your time. And Skipper, your dog who you've brought along, no chocolate for them though.
0: No.
1: Skipper's not allowed
0: chocolate. He does our lab reports.
1: Oh, dear. Jared, all the best. Let's stay in touch. I want to see how we go with 2028.
0: We have an exciting thing coming up as well.
1: What's that?
0: We have a chocolate medal, the first and world's only chocolate medal. I have produced it. It's just now mould's been tooled in Belgium. So we'll be producing a chocolate gold medal, which can be used in the lead up to 2032, but also for other things like, you know, for example, Mother's Day or Father's Day. So watch this scene.
1: Oh, exciting. You can catch up at chocolatemoments.com.au is your website. And of course, you can grab a sweet treat at Chocolate Moments. It's in Albert Street in the CBD or at your Graceville Cafe. Jared, thank you so much for your time. Happy World Chocolate Day.
0: Thank you.
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7: 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Said, hi, Carla, what an inspiration Jared is. He sure is. I feel like I just scratched the surface. But if you want to check out his chocolates, chocolatemoments.com.au, it is World Chocolate Day. And he has a wicked sense of humour and the chocolates are even more wicked. So I appreciate Jared stopping by. Jason has texted through. We spoke to Dr. Carl about brain ageing. If language, if learning another language would help you keep your brain younger. Jason says, I smoke and I drink a lot. My blood pressure is perfect. Maybe it's genetics. Being an ex-jockey and don't carry any weight, I think all those ailments are due to being overweight. Because Dr. Carl was saying that if essentially if you have a healthy heart, then your brain will also be healthy. But there's other things as well. Sleep is important to, you know, refresh your brain and there's all sorts of things. Taking in sunlight as well. And this study about language, it's not been proven entirely, although that's what they're working on now to see whether or not the fact that if you're bilingual, your brain can be up to 6 years younger. If you know four languages or more, up to 13 years younger, which is just incredible. The science is only just starting to catch up with this sort of stuff. We've talked about also showers. If you have a shower once or twice a day, if you shower in the morning, do you get a hall pass for nighttime or vice versa? Ray says, forget electricity. Our water bill is more than twice that. Our biggest quarterly bill is water. I shower as needed and sponge bath the rest. If it's summer and I'm in the garden, I might have three showers. Okay. How are you sponge bathing? There's still water that's involved. Are you standing in a bucket, Ray? There's a lot of logistics around this. 133-882 is the open line. Thanks to Watch Smoke Alarms. We'll wrap things up after this.
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17: Hi, I'm Monique Crichton. Criticism of China's missile test in the Pacific continues, with the PM weighing in from the Solomon Islands. Anthony Albanese says it's destabilising.
18: We don't want to see any action that is destabilising or which undermines the peace, security and stability of the Pacific and the region. And there is no doubt that this is a provocative act by China, which does destabilise the region.
17: China has defended the move, describing it as both necessary and restrained. TikTok insists most harmful content is removed from its platform even before it's reported. The social media giant is the latest to front the Royal Commission into Anti-Semitism. The global head of policy, Zachary Hecht, says they have a proactive approach.
19: When we remove content, it's no longer available on the platform. And as we articulate in the account section of our community guidelines, we may ban an account when there are multiple violations.
17: A Defence Force Academy cadet has pleaded not guilty to dozens of new charges on allegations he used a hidden camera concealed in a soap dispenser to film women in the shower. Originally charged with 5 offences, he's today denied a further 77 counts and remains on bail with the case adjourned until September. And a pregnant Anne Hathaway has been among the stars on the red carpet for the London premiere of The Odyssey. She's been joined by Matt Damon, Zendaya and Tom Holland.
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17: In sport, NRL bosses are rubbing the sport's record broadcasting deal with Nine and Foxtel in the face of the AFL. Peter Valandis confirming the $5.3 billion deal will run for 7 years from the end of the 2027 season.
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17: And Alex de Minaur is taking a break from tennis after being knocked out of Wimbledon in straight sets. That's the latest in news and sport.
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21: Checking your local weather in Rockhampton. Should remain fine for the rest of the day. Sunny conditions tomorrow, getting to 24 with Thursday. Also sunny and 24. Gladstone fine today before a sunny Wednesday with 24 again, then a sunny Thursday, but a touch cooler with 23. Yeppoon fine and relatively cool today. The same expected tomorrow with sunshine and a top of 21. Then Thursday will be much the same. 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

the late, great Warren Zevon from 1978 and his Werewolves of London. Were you howling along to that one? I know I was. Good afternoon. It's the Bear here to keep you company until 6 o'clock this evening. What's coming up this hour? We've got some fine young cannibals. One of the best things to come out of Brisbane, Powderfinger. And some West Coast pop rock. Take these broken wings and learn to fly again. Plus, we're talking work experience this hour. It's all happening on the Talk of Central Queensland for a Tuesday afternoon. Thanks for your company. This is Crowded House.

0: Badfinger this afternoon on 994RO. I tell you what, if there's one thing I do love, it's local footy. The Rockhampton Rugby League rolls into round 11 this weekend. Saturday features Rocky Brothers taking on Valleys, Premiers Yeppoon hosting Emu Park, North's facing Tanham Sands, and Gladstone Brothers going head-to-head with Fitzroy's in the NRG Industrial A-Grade Premiership. With more action across the Intersport Yeppoon Women's, the Rod North and Sons Coach Division Reserves, and the Granger Contracting Under-19s. And stay up to date on 4RO, thanks to Club Parkhurst, our coverage sponsor, supporting our emerging community. Love the local footy. Stick around for the Fine Young Cannibals, then we're talking work experience this afternoon on the Talk of Central Queensland.
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0: It's Erin Roan from iHeart's Your News Now with your news headlines. The PM tells China not to threaten Australia following a missile test in the Pacific. TikTok fronts the Royal Commission into anti-Semitism. AFL legend Tony Modra thanks fans for their support as he recovers from a truck crash in South Australia. A landmark broadcast deal for the NRL signed today, and an Aussie actress confirms she's had another baby. 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

0: It's the Fab Four from 1964 this afternoon on 994 RO. We have a special guest here in our offices this week. Her name is Jada. She's doing work experience from North Rockhampton State School and she's set to be a star. Aaron found out a little bit more this morning about Jada's media aspirations on Boodle's Big Breakfast. Let's have a listen.
1: 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Me and my mum love the radio. 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
2: 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Hello, yes. Jackie. Hopefully you're listening and hopefully you're hearing your daughter Jada on the radio.
0: There we go. Jada, the next star on 4RO. Watch out, Aaron. What am I saying watch out for? He's the boss, and I'm the one who cracks jokes about the Broncos whenever they lose. 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We got Powderfinger and Thelma Houston coming your way right after the break on the Talk of Central Queensland.
3: 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Thanks to Gus's. 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

0: Well, Houston for your Tuesday afternoon. Now, I may have made a crack about our work experience girl taking over for Aaron on The Big Breakfast, so I'm going to make it up to him right now by telling you what's coming up on the show tomorrow from 5:30. It's State of Origin, so listen for your chance to win a player in the Origin sweep thanks to Coco Brew, Coco Brew Express and Coco Brew Riverfront. Also tomorrow, we'll check in with the member for Mirani, Glenn Kelly. Kim will give us an update from Cap Rescue and Mark will drop in from AFS. Plus, doesn't end there, the biggest ever jackpot on the 4RO Perry's IGA Secret Sound, and we'll spin the 4RO Wonder Wheel, all on the Boodles Big Breakfast. Thanks to Boodles Meats in the Big Red Building. Check out the Facebook page for the latest specials and make sure you're here with Aaron tomorrow morning. Stick around for me. I've got Mr. Mister and the Monkees coming your way right after the break on the Talk of Central Queensland.
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2: Yes, time to catch up with Kieran Moran, Director of Connecting Industry. A major new coal project near Emerald, Kieran, is moving through the approval process.
3: Yeah, so it's a $1.24 billion Corvus Metallurgical Co. project. So that's 1.24. The company's called Corvus, and they've reached their environmental impact statement process is currently now under the way. So for industry, the key takeaway, I suppose, here is timing. So construction is expected to commence in 2027. It's going to create around 284 construction jobs, that's what they reckon, and it's going to require major infrastructure, including a conveyor system and train load-out facility. So that means opportunities are likely to emerge across civil construction, structural works, mechanical, and a whole lot more, including industrial services, as that procurement progresses. So that's for the Corvus Metallurgical Coal Project. It's a new one. Keep your eyes out for it.
2: The projects just keep coming, don't they?
3: They do, yeah. There's a lot of smaller projects. So with the royalties have upset a lot of the major players.
2: Yeah.
3: If you're nimble, you might be able to get through some of the processes and make it a little bit easy for you. And so that's hence where there's a number of things going on.
2: Okay, well, a proposed new gas-fired power station west of Billawheeler is also progressing.
3: Yeah, so that's, we've spoken about this before, but it's progressed a little bit further.

0: So Renewable Energy Partners, they're advancing the first stage of their proposed Aloha Energy Hub. So that's an 850-megawatt gas turbine power station, and it's in the Banana Shire, but near Billawilla, of course. So construction and commissioning is expected to take up to 2.5 years, and it's going to include major civil works, including concrete, electrical infrastructure, high-voltage switching station and temporary construction facilities as well. So for the supply chain listening, projects like this, it's going to create some great opportunities well beyond just the power generation, with contractors, supplier and service providers likely to be involved across multiple stages of that construction and commissioning. So keep your eye out for that if you're looking for that sort of work.
1: Absolutely. And something I've been reading a lot about is this mine in the Bowen Basin that's about to restart.
0: Yeah, so Argo Bowen 2, basically, they've, that's what it's going to be called. They've acquired the Bowen Coking Coal, their Burton coal mine. Bowen Coking Coal went out of business about a year or so ago. They had about three, I think if I can remember correctly, coal mines. So this one, the Burton coal mine, are about 120 kilometres south of Mackay. So, look, it's going to secure about 250 jobs at the site, and it also adds to their portfolio, of course, but it's going to create some ongoing opportunities for contractors, suppliers and mining service providers. In a way, it will keep it sort of going for what was there. They will be looking for those workers as well, because some of them have left, of course. They haven't had that security. But for the supply chain, renewed investment in existing mining operations often delivers work sooner than greenfield developments, as we know. So with maintenance, mining services, transport and operational supply typically among those first opportunities to emerge. So another good news for the sector.
1: Absolutely. And there's another connecting industry luncheon coming up in Gladstone.
0: Yeah, so the BMD Group, they'll be joining us on the 19th of August to share insights into the company's projects, procurement approach as well, and what they're looking for from contractors and suppliers. So for businesses who want to understand how to position themselves for infrastructure and construction opportunities, it's a valuable chance to hear directly from one of the largest privately owned contractors. These blokes build most of the projects around Queensland, including the Rockhampton Bypass as well with Acciona Energy. So registrations are now open through the Connecting Industry website, and I'll encourage businesses to secure their place early as tickets are selling fast for that one.
1: Well done. Good to talk to you, Kieran.
0: Cheers, Aaron. Have a great drive, everyone.
1: You too. Connecting Industry Director Kieran Moran joining us for Connecting Industry on 994RO.
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1: Hi, turning back the clock on July 7. It's the anniversary of the day when sliced bread was first sold in 1928. What was the best thing before sliced bread?
12: Otto Frederick Rohwedder had an idea to build a machine that could slice bread.
1: It's a day of firsts. Colour television was first broadcast in the US on this day in 1950.
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14: Well,
1: Boris Becker became the youngest player to win the men's title at Wimbledon, aged just 17 in 1985. And while we're at Wimbledon, it's the anniversary of Leighton Hewitt's victory in 2002, defeating David Nalbandian. To the July 7 birthdays, and Ringo Starr turns 86. The Beatles drummer went on to have a string of solo hits in the 70s.
15: Peace and love, everybody. Peace and love.
1: Lottie from the Goodies is 85.
16: Builders put it here before they went in.
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16: Oh, no, no. No, it's all on the tape.
1: Renowned Australian musician, songwriter and producer Simon Hussey is 66. He joined Darryl Braithwaite and James Raine in the supergroup Company of Strangers. TV host Jeremy Kyle is 61 today.
18: She was seeing him behind your back.
1: Yeah. AFL great Michael Voss celebrates his 51st. Captained the Brisbane Lions to their 3 straight flags. And AFL stars, the King Twins, Ben and Max, are 26.
19: And his first AFL goal for Ben King at Giants Stadium.
20: Max King's got his third.
1: Finally, Australian country music legend and TV and radio great Reg Lindsay was born on this day in 1929. Had a memorable hit with this tribute to Neil Armstrong. Reg died aged 79 in 2008.
21: Saw a man named Armstrong walk upon the moon.
1: Remembering Reg Lindsay on July 7.
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0: RRO with the beer for a Tuesday afternoon. Our awesome foursome is almost here thanks to Galactic Donuts. Don't forget, it's Cheap Tuesday today. I guarantee you I have not forgotten about that. It's also your chance to win a four-pack of Galactic Donuts just for solving today's awesome foursome theme. It starts with this one. Then we got this one. Am I not pretty? If you've already worked it out, get yourself to our Facebook page and put yourself in the running to win those donuts. News up next and we'll be back to finish off the awesome foursome.
1: Pacey's poem. 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
2: So the game's moved on to Lang Park to see who will hold the shield on high. And on that hallowed ground in Queensland, the Blues are sure to hear our victory cry. Queenslander!
1: Pacey's Poem. 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
2: Hello, I'm Monique Crichton. The coalition has joined the criticism of China's long-range missile test in the Pacific. The test came just hours after Australia signed a defence alliance with Fiji yesterday. Beijing insists it was lawful and countries need to get used to China's nuclear program. Opposition leader Angus Taylor says it shouldn't have happened.
3: This was an act, a provocation, intimidation, and it is unwelcome.
2: Results are expected today on a second dead seabird found in South Australia. If it's confirmed to have the H5 strain of bird flu, it'd be that state's second case. State Primary Industries Minister Claire Scriven still appealing for calm.
4: We still don't have any detections in commercial poultry. We don't have any indications of mass mortalities, either in bird life or in any other wildlife at this stage. So it continues to be an isolated event in a migratory seabird, albeit this is now the second isolated event.
2: A warning to social media influencers who travel to Bali after changes to Indonesia's immigration policies. Those found posting content for revenue while on a tourist visa instead of a work visa could be deported, fined or banned from the country for life. And it seems security was even tighter than first thought at Taylor Swift and Travis Kelce's New York wedding. While guests were banned from bringing phones, they were scanned for smart glasses and other hidden cameras, so details of the ceremony couldn't be leaked.
1: Navigating the legal landscape. How they help. Grant and Simpson Lawyers. 994RO. Your sport. Now.
2: In sport, the Suns are off to the AFL Tribunal tonight, challenging Ben Long's two-game ban for rough conduct against Pye Braden Maynard on Saturday. The knock leading to an all-in brawl at halftime of that game, a total of 17 players sanctioned for their roles in it. And another day of upsets at the World Cup with host nation USA knocked out by Belgium. Their 4-1 win secures them a quarter-final berth against Spain, who downed Portugal 1-0. That's the latest in news and sport.
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5: Checking your local weather, and Rockhampton should remain fine for the rest of the day. Sunny conditions tomorrow, getting to 24, with Thursday also sunny and 24. Gladstone fine today before a sunny Wednesday with 24 again, then a sunny Thursday, but a touch cooler with 23. Yeppoon fine and relatively cool today. The same expected tomorrow with sunshine and a top of 21. Then Thursday will be much the same. 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
1: This is 4RO's Awesome Foursome. These songs are all linked. Let us know when you've solved the mystery on Facebook, The Talk of Central Queensland, 990 4RO.

pretty enough. To be fair, I've been called a lot worse. Good afternoon. It's the Bear here. We are in the middle of our awesome foursome. You may well have picked up on the fact that I haven't mentioned the artist so far. There's a clue for you. Here's another one. That's the way I like it. Get to our Facebook page. Have a go at it. Put yourself in the running to win a 4-pack of Galactic Donuts. Don't forget, it's Cheap Tuesday today.

worked it out. For our O's, awesome foursome. So call 49227990 or go to our Facebook page when you've worked it out. Righto, next song please. For our O's.

0: suppose you.
1: Gift cards and our iconic Betty Davis eyes from 1981. To finish off our awesome foursome, thanks to Galactic Donuts. It's Cheap Tuesday. Take advantage of that. Before that, KC and the Sunshine Band, KC Chambers and Kate Sobrano. You worked out the theme, didn't you? Well done to you. And of course, Awesome Foursome will be back at the same time tomorrow afternoon. Coming up, we have got plenty of great tunes from Barnsley and Dragon. We're also going to find out what's happening locally with Mayor Adam Bellow on the Talk of Central Queensland.
2: It's the biggest secret in town, but don't keep it to yourself. 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It's the 4RO Perry's IGA Secret Sound. And right now, it sounds like this. Yes, the 4RO Perry's IGA Secret Sound. Spread the word. Weekday mornings after 8 and again after 5 each afternoon. Thanks to Perry's IGA, Wandle, Dean Street and Yeppoon. On the Talk of Central Queensland, 990 4RO.
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0: Dragon, one of the best from 1978 this afternoon on 4RO. Tuesday mornings, we check in with Adam Bellow, Mayor of Livingston Shire, on the Boodles Big Breakfast. It's another big day at the council meeting with the future of the region to be discussed. Let's hear what they were talking about.
1: Well, today's predominantly about the activity of Blueprint Livingston, which is an issue of this council, whereby we're doing everything we can to think outside the square where we need to bring about much-needed plans for the future to set our council up for the best success that we can in our community. All things to do with infrastructure, whether that be new roads, new reservoirs. We identified a new reservoir site coming into Yeppoon around the Bondoola area recently. It's
0: plenty to do and always plenty to talk about. That's Livingston Mayor Adam Bellow speaking with Aaron this morning on Boodle's Big Breakfast. I'll be back with the Searchers and Blondie right after the break on the Talk of Central Queensland.
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1: Hi, I'm Victoria Devine, former financial advisor and host of the She's on the Money podcast. If you've sold shares, ETFs or property this year and you made a profit, firstly, congrats, but also heads up, you may have to pay capital gains tax or CGT. It's not a separate tax, but the gain gets added to your income and taxed at your marginal tax rate. But, and it's a big but, if you held that investment for more than 12 months, you could be eligible for a 50% discount on the gain. You can also offset gains with capital losses. So if you made a loss on something else, that could help reduce your bill. It's worth keeping track of what you've bought, what you've sold, when you bought it, and how much for. Don't leave it to chance. It's easy to get caught out if you're not across the rules.
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0: Debbie Harry out front of Blondie. She just turned 82, I think it was, the other day. The tide is high from 1980. How are you at the old footy tipping competition? Let me tell you, ordinarily I'm not bad, but last weekend, absolutely rubbish. I got them all wrong, so it doesn't take much to be better than me. 4RO's footy tipping competition is back on Thursday, thanks to Coco Brew, Coco Brew Express and Coco Brew Riverfront, with $50 to spend. If you can out-tip Renee this week, nominate any time on our Facebook page or call Aaron tomorrow during the Boodles Big Breakfast. And out-tip Renee to win, thanks to Coco Brew. It's for me, it's for you, it's Coco Brew. Backstreet Boys and the Village People. You'll know the action to this one. It's coming your way right after the break on the Talk of Central Queensland.
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2: Yes, time to talk tech with Jason from iAssist. Hello.
3: How are you, Aaron?
2: Very well. 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
3: That's a really interesting question. 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We are tailored around a Microsoft solution, not necessarily a Google solution. Now, what that means is the Google Suite is a suite of products developed by Google in order to help you do business. The Microsoft 365 suite of products is a suite of products that are designed to do the same thing. So they're pretty much in opposition with each other.
2: We are a Microsoft here. All of our stuff's through
3: so
2: Microsoft.
3: So you use Teams and, yes. Outlook and, yep. Microsoft Word, Excel, those sorts of things. Whereas with a Google, they would use, instead of Microsoft Excel, they'd use Sheets and so forth. So
2: what's the Teams equivalents?
3: They would use Zoom.
2: Yeah, Zoom. There we go.
3: Zoom, although Google Meet

0: Eats would be the equivalent in the Google suite.
1: Right.
0: So what we do is we come into a business and we have a look at what they're doing in their business structure. We look at what's called their network or their software stack, the stack of softwares that they use within their business. And so they might be a Microsoft. They might have Microsoft because they bought Word, Excel, and Outlook. That's the ones that most people want. And that comes in the Microsoft suite of products. But Teams also comes in the Microsoft suite of products. So we'll walk in and we'll see a customer, we'll do an audit on their network and go, okay, how are you efficiently running your network within what we call the Dataverse? So inside your Microsoft suite of products, you get storage in the cloud, and that is, and all of the products save their data in your Dataverse. And we'll come along and we'll find that a client is paying for their $22.50 for their Microsoft 365 license. And then on top of that, they're paying another $45 for Zoom.
1: Yeah, sure.
0: And the thing is, Microsoft Teams does everything Zoom does. Now, the first argument, when we say to people, look, why are you paying $45 a month for Zoom when you could just use Teams and it's included in your existing fee because you're not about to get rid of Word, Excel, SharePoint even, which is where you store your data in the cloud.
1: Mm.
0: So that you're not about to get rid of these things. So what happens is the Microsoft suite of products is a very large suite of products that you get for the $22.50. But we find that most businesses ignore half the products, not knowing what they do because they haven't had a training. So often when we do an audit on a business, so at the moment, if you came over to iAssist and you said, we would like you to look after our IT, be it a monthly fee or be it just pay as you go, meaning they're only paying for what they use. Be one of those models, whatever it is, we would start with a site audit. And in that site audit, we would gather all that together. We would then work out what suite of products they're using or what their software stack is. And then we would try to minimize that stack to reduce their monthly fees in order to watch their bottom line. So, you know, keep their available cash, their cash flow and those sorts of things in the business to a minimum to make sure they're not doubling up on two pieces of software that do the same job. So with Microsoft Teams, for instance, you can have Planner inside Teams, which runs a planning sheet. You can actually send tasks to people, set KPIs, get graphs. You can actually, it's similar to a job management system. Whereas we've come in, customers are using Microsoft 365 and they're paying for Slack.
1: Right.
0: So, you know, we end up with the, you know, or they've got Discord in their business for chatting amongst each other when Microsoft Teams does that for them.
1: Does the job.
0: So that would be probably the biggest thing that we see, that businesses can save a lot of money by sticking to one suite. So if you're with Google, Google Suite, then you're using, you know, Sheets and you're using documents and those sorts of things, then stick within that suite of products. And if you're with the Microsoft, stick with the Microsoft. Now, at this point, it's interesting to mention that if you're in multiple platforms, so let's say you've got one leg in one and one leg in the other, and you're using a product to see within the organization, let's say Copilot, for instance.
1: Sure.
0: So using Copilot as an AI, and if you're using the pro version of Copilot, the AI, and your entire business is in the Dataverse of Microsoft's 365.
1: Copilot is Microsoft?
0: Copilot is the Microsoft product, yeah. And when you're using it and signed in, it gets a green box above the top to say that it is securing anything that you type into your Dataverse, so it keeps it within your organization only.
1: Yep.
0: And so let's say your entire organization is in that Dataverse, then Copilot has full access. And let's say you have a staff member that says, you know, I've been working really, really, really hard and I've been saying blah, blah, blah, and I want to, and you want to work out whether what they're actually doing within the, you could ask Copilot, can you please have a look at the workload, including emails, chats, documents across the organization, the entire Dataverse of this, and give me a full report. And
1: wow.
0: Create a report straight away, because your Dataverse contains the entire information in your business. But if you start stepping outside that Dataverse and you end up with some things in Zoom and some things in different applications, Slack and those sorts of things, there's no one AI that can actually see through that.
1: All of them, yeah.
0: So, if you're with Google, if you're Google, for instance, then you would use Gemini, which would be the AI platform that sees within that. And it would have to be a pro version. Mm. The free versions are public. So you've got to remember, if you're using AI and you're using a public AI, you've got to be very careful what you actually say because the information can become public. But if you're using ones, especially Copilot with the shield, comes up green, says you're locked in, says that your data is protected. You know, if you move your entire business into one dataverse, number one, you stay cheaper, so you're only paying that one fee for the suite of products and using it to your advantage.
1: Yep.
0: You also get better accessibility using tools like Copilot in order to use AI in order to streamline your business, and then all of a sudden we're seeing businesses run more efficiently. So that would be the number one mistake we see businesses make, is cross-pollination of different platforms.
1: Interesting, isn't it? So obviously you mentioned Google and Microsoft. Are there other suites?
0: Look, the three big carriers in the world are Amazon, Google, and Microsoft. Mm. 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
1: Right.
0: And we'll build that because it's about 2/3 of the cost of a Microsoft server. And in a small to medium business, they're really important. 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
1: Really?
0: Yeah.
1: Wow.
0: So that matters to a small business. Mm. It's not about what you're making, it's about what you're keeping.
1: If anyone wants to know more, what do they do, Jason?
0: Look, they can call us on 07491 11300. That gets either store, the Yeppoon store at the Cedar Park Shopping Village, or the Rockhampton store on 174 Musgrove Street. You can rock in and talk to us, or if you want to come along and talk to me, you can make an appointment. 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
1: Great.
0: At this point. We don't charge for a consult. And look, right at the moment, with everything that's been happening in the political platform, and we're not going to get into politics, we actually do have some spaces for some new managed services clients at the moment. If you're looking for something that's next level when it comes to looking after your security and your business structures, you know, we actually have a little bit of room.
1: Well done. Get in touch with Jason and the team at iAssist Tech Talk here on 994RO.
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0: Tuesday afternoon, 994 RO with the Bear. 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News up next, then it's Roxette. And Foreigner. There's plenty more of those classics you love on the Talk of Central Queensland.
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10: Hello, I'm Monique Crichton. A rare sign of bipartisanship today in the wake of China's missile test in the Pacific. Both the federal government and opposition criticising the move, which came with little warning. Shadow Foreign Affairs Minister Ted O'Brien telling the ABC the message to Beijing is clear.
11: This is to be a region of peace. This is not to be an area of target practice for the People's Republic of China to test fire their ballistic missiles that are nuclear capable.
10: It could be days before South Australian authorities get the results of tests on a dead migratory seabird found on the state's York Peninsula. They're confident it's a case of bird flu, but just not yet sure if it's the H5 strain. The state has had one confirmed case so far. TikTok insists 98% of harmful content on its platform is being automatically removed, even before it's been seen or reported by users here in Australia. The app has fronted the Royal Commission into anti-Semitism, insisting it has one of the best track records for removing harmful content. TikTok's global head of policy, Zachary Hecht, says all content is assessed by automatic moderation tools as it's being uploaded.
12: Our system is not always going to get it right absolutely at the outset. And when we receive reports, we are highly responsive to that reports. I think that other testimony in front of the commission would indicate that we at TikTok are taking reports very seriously. and we remove that content.
10: And Russell Crowe's posted a special birthday message to one of his children, the actor marking Tennyson's 20th birthday with a cute snap of him as a baby.
1: Calca Bait and Tackle is closing down. Everything must go now. 994RO, your sport now.
10: In sport, the Blues admit a Maroons crowd at Suncorp can be hard to block out ahead of the State of Origin decider. Over 50,000 fans will pack the Brisbane Stadium tomorrow night, and Blues skipper Isaiah Yeo says they're expecting a crazy crowd.
13: Yeah, it can be difficult when they're on the front foot and the whole crowd's going mad.
10: And the final round of the World Cup knockout stage looms tomorrow morning with Argentina facing Egypt ahead of Switzerland and Colombia. That's the latest in news and sport.
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0: Checking your local weather, and Rockhampton should remain fine for the rest of the day. Sunny conditions tomorrow, getting to 24, with Thursday also sunny and 24. Gladstone fine today before a sunny Wednesday with 24 again, then a sunny Thursday, but a touch cooler with 23. Yeppoon fine and relatively cool today. The same expected tomorrow with sunshine and a top of 21. Then Thursday will be much the same. 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
1: Driving You Home is another of those great songs you can sing along to on 4RO. Yeah!

0: Foreigner from 1977. This afternoon on 994RO. Good afternoon, it's the Bear here. And coming up this hour, I'm telling you, we have gone absolutely over the top with the classics. We've got NXS. We got this one from The Captain and Tennille. Remember this?
1: Love will keep us together.
0: And a classic from Paper Lace as well. No, just those three alone are a reason to stick around. We'll talk Secret Sound on the other side of Jimmy Cliff this afternoon on the Talk of Central Queensland. Thanks for your company.

0: It certainly will be, according to the Weather Zone. Going to be sunshiny days right around central Queensland. The 4RO Perry's IGA Secret Sound is back tomorrow morning after 8, and you've got a new clue to work with. Aaron added, get it out this morning. Get it out. So think about that for the chance to win the biggest ever jackpot. $610 to spend at Perry's IGA Wandle, Dean Street and Yeppoon. Think about all the clues. So far, we've got squeezed, get it out, and the only way. And of course, the 4RO Perry Secret Sound. I'll give you another listen. To win $600 to spend at Perry's IGA tomorrow, tune in after 8 with Aaron. Of course, you would have been locked in since 5.30, but make sure you start chasing him up after 8 o'clock to win that fantastic jackpot. Got the Beatles coming your way and in excess, and another winner this afternoon on the Talk of Central Queensland.
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0: It's Erin Roan from iHeart's Your News Now with your news headlines. The PM tells China not to threaten Australia following a missile test in the Pacific. TikTok fronts the Royal Commission into anti-Semitism. AFL legend Tony Modra thanks fans for their support as he recovers from a truck crash in South Australia. A landmark broadcast deal for the NRL signed today, and an Aussie actress confirms she's had another baby. 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

0: let you know.
1: What?
0: You want a Mac kind.
1: Oh, thanks for that. In excess from 1987 this afternoon on 4RO. Got to say a big well done to Scott, who was on the winning horse this morning in the final. The best seats in the house competition. Scott has won tickets to the TAB Rocky Cup on Saturday. He'll have an exclusive table in the members overlooking the mounting yard right near the finishing line with lunch, drinks package and TAB merchandise pack. And wasn't he stoked? Let's have a listen.
2: That's mind-blowing. That's fantastic. This is my Melbourne Cup, mate.
3: It's a great day.
2: This is just unbelievable. It's blown me away.
3: The best seats in the house, right on the finish line, overlooking the mounting yard. You'll be pampered all afternoon in the members at Callaghan Park. Lunch, drinks package, TAB gift pack, and hopefully a couple of wins.
2: Oh, yeah, mate. I'll be studying the form.
3: Well, I'll be after you for a tip.
2: Look, that's fantastic. Thank you so much, and thank you to the Jockey Club, and that's going to be amazing.
1: Good on you, Scott. I will see you there at the TAB Rocky Cup on Saturday. And don't forget, Aaron will be broadcasting live from Callaghan Park on Friday, getting ready for the big day. Lighthouse family and that classic from Captain and Tennille coming your way right after the break on The Talk of Central Queensland.
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0: feels like a time machine. That takes me straight back to 1975. Wearing flares and safari suits. Was that just me? The Captain and Tennille this afternoon. Now, the continuous cold team is back tomorrow night right here on 4RO for the deciding match of this year's State of Origin series. It's Queensland versus New South Wales live from Suncorp Stadium. Kickoff 8:05 as the Maroons and Blues battle it out for Origin glory. Join Mark Levy, the big man, Mark Geyer and sideline reporter Piggy Riddell for every tackle, every try and every big game moment in the full call thanks to NRG Industrial, Coco Brew and ARB Rockhampton. I am seriously looking forward to that game. Stick around, Joshua Catterson and Paper Lace with a classic after the break on the Talk of Central Queensland.
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9: Hi, I'm Rana Hussein. An All-American clash kicks off the women's quarterfinals at Wimbledon tonight. Coco Gauff takes on Jessica Pegula before Naomi Osaka faces Karolina Muchova. And cricketer Phoebe Litchfield has opened up on Australia's T20 Women's World Cup win. The 23-year-old helped guide the Aussies to victory against England on Sunday. She says two semi-final defeats in 2024 and 2025 needed to happen in order for them to succeed this time around.
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0: That's it for me this afternoon. Thanks so much for your company as always. Aaron will be back with Boodle's Big Breakfast, 5:30 tomorrow morning. It's all about Origin. Plus, of course, Perry's IGA Secret Sound, $610. What a great Wednesday that would be. Make sure you lock it in from 5:30 tomorrow morning. I'll be back in the afternoon. Have a great Tuesday. And remember, if you can't be good, be good at it.
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6: Hello, I'm Monique Crichton. Condemnation of China's missile test in the Pacific continues. The PM has called yesterday's test destabilising, also criticising the lack of warning from China. Shadow Foreign Affairs Minister Ted O'Brien has criticised the test while speaking on the ABC.
7: We stand with our Pacific neighbours in wanting to see this region a region of peace. It is completely inappropriate. It is unwelcomed to see this sort of activity take place in our region.
6: A case against a Defence Force Academy cadet has been adjourned until September. The accused remains on bail after pleading not guilty to dozens of new charges on allegations he used a hidden camera concealed in a soap dispenser to film women in the shower. He'd originally been charged with 5 offences. AFL great Tony Modra has given us an update on his recovery from a freak accident south of Adelaide. The Crows legend well enough to leave hospital and continue his convalescence at home. It's been almost 3 weeks since his truck was struck by a tree branch at Back Valley. Qantas customers are being told to keep an eye out for notification of a multi-million dollar settlement. More than 1 million customers entitled to a share of the $105 million kitty after a class action over COVID flight credits. And parts of the Gold Coast are providing the backdrop for a new movie. The high-stakes thriller Jump, employing dozens of local cast and crew and injecting millions into the economy.
1: Insurance for home, contents, strata, landlords. Sure. Insurance, but fair. 994RO, your sport,
8: Now.
6: In sport, Queensland has wrapped up its captain's run ahead of tomorrow night's NRL State of Origin decider in Brisbane. Coach Billy Slater says hooker Harry Grant won't be fazed by being branded a cheat by New South Wales commentator Phil Gould.
9: Harry's had a great week. Harry's ready to go. Harry will be concentrating on playing footy, and that's what they do out there.
6: And it's men's quarterfinals time at Wimbledon tonight with top seed Jannik Sinner and 24-time Grand Slam champion Novak Djokovic in action. That's the latest in news and sport.
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10: A mostly sunny day again tomorrow across Capricornia. Overnight tonight, 12 for Rockhampton before a top of 25. Yeppoon, 21 tomorrow. Gladstone and Bilawila heading for tops of 24 degrees.
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9: A mostly sunny day again tomorrow across Capricornia. Overnight tonight, 12 for Rockhampton before a top of 25. Yeppoon, 21 tomorrow. Gladstone and Bilawila heading for tops of 24 degrees.
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woke last night to the sound of thunder. How far off, I sat and wondered. Started humming a song from 1962. In a funny how the night moves.

0: It's the biggest secret in town. But don't keep it to yourself. 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And you could be spending up big at Perry's IGA, Wandle, Dean Street or Yeppoon. It's the 4RO Perry's IGA Secret Sound. And right now, it sounds like this. Yes, the 4RO Perry's IGA Secret Sound. 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Weekday mornings after 8 and again after 5 each afternoon. Thanks to Perry's IGA, Wandle, Dean Street and Yeppoon. On the talk of Central Queensland, 990 4RO.
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10: Good evening, I'm Jamel Wells. The opposition's accusing the Prime Minister of misogynistic behaviour for comments about Kylie Minogue and his Japanese counterpart. Anthony Albanese told a comedy podcast he would shag Kylie Minogue and commented on Sanaa Tahashi's breasts. The comments have sparked outrage, forcing Anthony Albanese to apologise. Liberal Senator Jacinta Price says it's not good enough.
11: His behaviour is unacceptable for a Prime Minister to make such disgusting, misogynistic comments as he did. What sort of message is he telling our young men? That it's okay to treat women and objectify them in this manner?
10: The Solomon Islands argues a Chinese missile test highlights the need for a regional security pact. China has fired a nuclear-capable projective with a dummy warhead into the Pacific Ocean. Prime Minister Anthony Albanese is in Honiara to discuss enhanced security and economic cooperation between the two nations. Solomon's PM Matthew Wale says the region needs to speak with one voice on important issues.
12: All the countries in the Pacific are not all on the same level of strength and may not want to speak up when things like this happen, but a regional platform will allow cover and allow for much greater sharing of intelligence and information so we can be advocating better for Pacific-wide issues.
10: Australia's facing its longest stretch of weak economic growth since the early 1990s. Research by Deloitte Access Economics claims the nation has failed to improve productivity, and that's now exposing vulnerabilities. High inflation is continuing to put pressure on the Reserve Bank to increase interest rates, eating further into wages. A New South Wales police officer has been found guilty of 11 domestic violence offences against his ex-wife. A court heard in one instance the man choked the woman until a child intervened. A 14-year-old boy has been arrested on the Gold Coast, allegedly found carrying two knives. The arrest is part of a police operation targeting crime hotspots and transport hubs throughout the school holidays. And a graffiti artist has been charged after an 8-hour standoff with police on a Melbourne bridge. The 22-year-old is charged with offences including criminal damage and conduct endangering life. He's accused of spray painting the Pam the Bird tag on a pylon in protest against taxes. In finance, one Australian dollar buying around 69 US cents.
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10: Say they have no fear of playing the State of Origin decider at the Suncorp Stadium Cauldron. New South Wales has won its past two games at Queensland's home ground, including the 2024 decider. Captain Osea Yeo says it's far from daunting.
13: There's no better away place you can play. There's always 50,000 there on top of you, even if it's versus Brisbane. Magic round's the same. So, yeah, I think it's a really excited place to play.
10: ARL Commission Chairman Peter Vlanders is aiming high after securing a $5.3 billion broadcast deal with Nine and Foxtel. He says there's no reason a team from Europe and the US can't one day be part of the NRL competition. Collingwood veteran Scott Pendlebury is available for selection for Friday's game against North Melbourne after missing last weekend due to a calf injury. Yannick Sinner, Coco Gauff and Naomi Osaka among those in action at Wimbledon tonight. That's news and sport.
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5: A mostly sunny day again tomorrow across Capricornia. Overnight tonight, 12 for Rockhampton before a top of 25. Yeppoon, 21 tomorrow. Gladstone and Billawheeler heading for tops of 24 degrees.
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7: Good evening, everyone. Welcome along. It is a Tuesday night. There's a lot ahead of us tonight at 7 minutes past eight. And tonight I do want to deal with something that we periodically go back to this where, and it's a common theme. Everyone gets into a lather over something. And we say, why hasn't something been done about this before? And then we say, well, how did we get into this situation? And then we discover that there have been people years ago saying, well, we shouldn't be doing this, we should be doing that. And then we bring them up and we talk about it and we say, well, let's get it right this time. And then the crisis sort of, it seems to recede. And then we kind of forget about it. So another chapter in that, because it wasn't all that long ago that fuel security was the issue. Everyone was just getting into a lather about fuel security, the fact that we'd reduced the number of refineries, we're reliant on imports coming from Singapore, what happens if there's an issue, what if the sea lanes are closed, why are we relying on a relatively small number of days' supply when it should be up to 90, and why were the likes of Jim Molan and others that were warning about this ignored, and let's do something about it. And here we are today, and looks like we're just going to kick it down the road once again. One of the people that has been waving his arms and talking about this for a very long time, he's going to join me shortly to put all of this into some context, where we are and what opportunity we have to deal with this. And then the whole thing, if there's one cliche that we can take and put into a shredder and forget about, it's this sport and politics don't mix. I think it's never really been true. And you get people that wheel this, oh, sport and politics don't mix or shouldn't mix. Well, they do, like it or not. And here we've had at the World Cup, we've had the US President Donald Trump. He's made a goose of himself. He's invited universal scorn when he boasted that he'd interfered in the FIFA disciplinary process and got a red card suspension overturned. And this is one of the US's best players. And so all of this is reflected on FIFA and the boss of FIFA. And what I don't get, though, is now the result, because they're beaten 4-1, the US, by Belgium, it's being interpreted as a rebuff to him. Well, they were beaten by a better team. Now, the fact that he injected himself, in fact, the Belgians were mocking him at the end of the game, but they were just the better team. Anyone could see that if you're watching that. Belgium had a better team. And if you look at America, I guess it's a similar situation. We're a much smaller country, and we have got a very good young team coming through. But the best the best male athletes in this country. They're being recruited by rugby league. They're being recruited by AFL. And there are increasingly American sports that have started to look at some of our players as well. And so soccer's got to carve out its niche in the same way as in America. NFL, ice hockey, basketball, baseball. So they haven't gone beyond the round of 16. They'll be disappointed, but it's hardly a rebuff to Donald Trump. So I think we need to put that into some sort of perspective. And when we talk television later tonight, we have got this deal that's been done now, the broadcast rights deal, $5.3 billion for the NRL. It's being trumpeted today. Depending on which news organisation you read, there are different perspectives in terms of who's the winner and who's the loser. But a huge amount of money has been forked out by Foxtel. And I've heard a conversation today about whether it's going to mean people are going to be paying more, whether you're watching the sport on Foxtel or KO. And I've heard people talk about what the fee may be, how much more you'll have to pay. I would make this point, and I know there are people who simply can't afford to pay anything, and they rely on free-to-air. They rely on radio and the games that are shown on free-to-air. But if you're going to be watching games on 4K with every possible angle and all sorts of analysis and the rest of it, and you go to the game, you pay. You pay to go to the game. And if you are a member, you pay substantially more. You get your own seat. You get to go there. So you're paying a lot. But if you're sitting at home watching on your couch, 4K, every angle, commentators that in some instances are outstanding, that can be a bit lumpy as well. But shouldn't you pay for that? I mean, it's a product that's being produced at great expense, and the payment of the fees to watch it means the players that you're enjoying, your team, you want them to be paid well, you want the club to be well run, well, they've got to get the money from somewhere. So you may have some thoughts on that. We'll talk about that later because there's no doubt with the amount of money, particularly that Foxtel's forked out, you'll be paying more on Foxtel and KO down the track. 131-873 is the number now. 12 minutes past 8 is the time. It's EI News Hour. We've got a lot coming up in this hour. We did have a few of you last night were asking about Paul Kelly and John Howard's assessment of Tony Abbott and Malcolm Turnbull and the prime ministers in the second decade of the 20th of this century, the Conservative prime ministers. I did hear him early today, Paul Kelly, talking about this. So I might share that with you. There's also an amazing story coming out of Melbourne where someone's put their cat, it seems, or the cat's got in to a dryer where there was a duvet. And say the story goes, the cat spent some 4 hours in the dryer and has survived. So I'll let you hear a little bit of that story as well, and we'll keep across all the developing news too. 131-873 is our number now, 13 minutes past 8.
4: 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Thanks to Perry's IGA, Wandle, Dean Street and Yeppoon. 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
7: 16 past 8. Look, I've got some interesting feedback on all of those subjects, which I'll get to shortly, but I want to get to the story I want to deal with right now, because this fuel security issue, where we're all talking about it some 6 weeks ago, it seems that the strait is opened now, but is it going to stay that way? What's happening internationally? What's happening in the Pacific with China? How vulnerable do we remain because we're getting our fuel from Singapore? All of this goes back, the story I'm about to bring you, goes back to 2013 when John Blackburn, who is a former member of the Defence Forces, he specialises in defence and national security. He runs an institute called the Integrated Economics Research Organisation. Now, he's a very plain speaker, and they look at things like supply lines and fuel security. He put together a report in 2013 for the NRMA. It was being cited, a couple of months ago. Everyone was citing it. Why wasn't something done about this? What about these warning signals that came then? And since then, as refineries have been closed, he's continued to raise the question. He was working with Jim Molan and Andrew Hastie, actually, trying to push this issue before the pandemic. And he was told, well, there aren't any votes in all of this. And so when we had the strait closed and we had the threat of fuel supplies running out in this country, everyone was talking to John Blackburn. He was everywhere talking about it. He's been overseas for some time. I've wanted to get him back on to get his perspective because he's put together a proposal for what we need to do. And it would start with some sort of an inquiry to look at what we need to do, lay it all down, put some political pressure on. I spoke about all of these issues with him earlier this evening.
16: Good evening, John. Great to talk to you.
7: There's a lot to cover here, but you've been away overseas. You've returned to Australia, and I know you've written about this, that we look like we've gone, oh, okay, everything seems to have gone back to normal. Let's push all the things we were concerned about a week ago off into the never-never.
16: Yep. We have a habit of doing that, John, if you think about a few other things we faced. And, you know, every week we hear from the minister now that, hey, listen, our fuel stocks are the most we've had since before the war. And the thing with saying that, good on the government for what it did to manage this and how it reacted working with industry. But when you say this is what our fuel stocks are, this is the result of what we've done in the last month. Now, what we should be doing now is saying, hey, we've managed it reasonably well so far. What's going to happen in the next 6-12 months? What do we do to get ready for that rather than celebrate how we've managed things so far?
7: You're saying the next 18 months is quite critical because you've still got a lot of disruption. You've still got a lot of uncertainty. And so while that's there, there might be a political imperative to do things. Would that be right?
16: Absolutely. Look, we should learn from this because the sort of fear that you could sense in everybody when we saw this stuff fall apart in the Strait of Hormuz was, well, what's going to happen to us? Because we're at the end of, you know, very long supply chains. And because in our region, the dependency we had on the refineries to the north of us, who got most of their oil out the Strait of Hormuz. So we were affected more and at greater risk than even Europe or America. And so now that we've managed it reasonably well so far, we've got to ask ourselves, well, what's happening? And it's almost as if we think there's a peace deal being made. There hasn't. There's a 60-day ceasefire. There's discussions and negotiations going on. A lot of the information we've been hearing from President Trump is found out to be false. It changes by the minute. So the first thing we should say is let's assume that this agreement degrades at some point in the near to midterm, and there's going to be a bouncing back and forth, that the recovery phase is not going to be smooth. So we've got to prepare for that, but ask ourselves and think about what does that recovery look like in the next 12 to 18 months? And it's going to have a lot of challenges.
7: You've gone into great detail, and people can go to your institute's website and see the papers because you're arguing for this parliamentary inquiry. But just for those of us who are lay people, what are some of those challenges?
16: Okay, first off, is the Gulf Strait, is the Strait really opened? And that's not a clear case. The amount of traffic going through it now is still only a fraction, probably a third of what was before the war. And that's going to be difficult because to get things moving again, they're going to have to get any mines out of there. The insurance industry is going to have to agree that the risk is low enough to start stuff flowing again. But let's assume that happens. It's going to take probably a couple of months before things will start moving. The analysts say probably 2027 before it gets back to full capacity, if there's not another conflict between Iran and the US. After that, once this starts flowing again, refineries have to be restarted in various parts of the world. They have to now readjust to the type of oil coming out of there because they adjusted away from it. That's going to take a few months. Now, at the back end of it, the strategic reserves that have been drawn down around the world, I mean, back in March, the IEA member countries released 400 million barrels of oil that were strategic stock holdings. Those have all been drawn down. They're about gone in the next few weeks. So in addition to meeting normal demand of oil and fuel, countries are going to start restocking their reserves. That'll take anything from 1 to 3 years. It's a lot to be restocked. And so companies and commercial reserves will have to be built up. So we're not going back to just the normal demand we had before the war, because we're going to have to restock all those reserves. So the risks associated with the supply, the cost of doing that, and the likely cost increase is going to be something we have to plan for.
7: We're talking about Australia's fuel security, and this has been an issue. I'm speaking with John Blackburn, who talked about this as long ago as 2013. He wrote a paper on it. The late Jim Molan, and John was working with him, was talking about this. We did have a push within the parliament. We've had proposals at elections from the likes of Bill Shorten for us to do something about this. We seem to be pushing it down the road. The thing that really struck people, I think, John, was that we're isolated, and suddenly if the supplies into this country are cut, then our fuel supplies are sitting, they should be 90 days. What are they now? Between 30 and 40, 50? What are they now?
16: Yeah. But in their 30s, the way the government's counting it, and they have said that in the future that we're going to take it up to 50 days, but people think just having a fuel stock is the answer to this. It's a part of the answer, but the situation is a lot more complicated than that. We don't have a risk assessment. We haven't done one since 2011. And we haven't got a plan of how we're going to look at the whole supply chain apart from just the fuel stocks. So we're going to have to take this a bit more seriously.
7: Yeah, just on the, because people started to get an understanding a little bit of the supply chain when we saw the problems in regional areas when everyone started to worry about how much fuel we had. That is a function of the supply chain. We saw the problems that had emerged during COVID. But what you've said is that post-COVID, everyone thought, well, COVID's over. Let's not worry too much about investigating what we can do about the supply chains.
16: Yeah, quite often when we do government inquiries or reviews and things, we'll come up with a series of actions. But what we've seen, the follow-through on those actions is pretty bad. But particularly if they end up having a change of government.
7: The other thing that struck me, and I think we were talking about this, the Northwest Shelf, the oil that we generate there, it can be refined into diesel. Is that right, that it could be done?
16: Yeah, it's a lighter sweet crude. Our two remaining refineries are set up for a more heavier crude.
7: Yeah.
16: And so, yes, they could be modified to take parts of that, but they're not designed for that particular crude. And the reality also is, it's a shorter distance to take that oil from there to the refineries like Singapore and Indonesia and Japan, rather than try and ship all the way down to the southern part of the country or to Brisbane. So it's not set up to work that way. But, you know, we export a lot of fossil fuels, both that type of oil, condensate and gas. And that's what's actually helped us in some way. Because we export so much, it's given the government leverage when they're talking to the suppliers such as Japan or Singapore, Indonesia, to get a priority for the fuel we need. So that's been a good point. But on the supply chain, we're going through an energy transition that's going to take decades. yes, electrification is going to be important for us for transport, but that's not going to solve stuff out in the bush. So we're still going to need to have fuel at significant quantities. So part of the stuff we've got to start working on with priority is how can we substitute, whether it's renewable diesel or sustainable aviation fuels, or can we use the ethanol that we've got to increase the capacity of our fuel? Those are all things that can be done, but haven't had priority because it's been cheaper just to import the refined fuel. Okay.
7: So if because we've seen these missiles being fired across the Pacific, there is serious stuff happening to our north. If there was a situation where the sea lanes were closed, so have we wargamed what happens there? Should we? Can we? You've just described the number of different options. Are they being looked at?
16: No, because what's happened is we have done the risk assessment to justify the larger scale. So there's three components: reduce demand, what you can do to substitute it, but the other one is how do our logistics and production systems work, the supply chain itself. You know, we've gone from 7 to 2 refineries. Are they going to be still supported after 2030? We don't know. But we've lost the ability to move fuel around the country by rail, and we can't move it by sea unless you get foreign-owned shipping. So, you know, it's not a matter of having to have a war that interrupts the supply chains. What we've seen with the Strait of Hormuz is the threat to the supply chain means you can't get insurance. And how are we going to get ships to bring fuel and oil to us if there is the perceived threat there against those ships and they can't get insurance? This is what has been the major problem in the Strait and why things shut down so quickly. So you don't have to have a shooting war, just the threat of it is enough to impact global supply chains.
7: So can we become more self-sufficient? Because a lot of our listeners will say, well, why can't we just open up, set up some more refineries, be a big cost involved in all of that, so that if we suddenly get isolated, we can generate enough fuel to keep the place going?
16: Yeah, it's a complex mix of all of that. So we should be looking at what can we do with the oil and gas and everything else we've got, because gas to liquids, again, is another potential option. It's a very complicated mix of it, but there's got to be a commitment to do it. And when Jim and I spoke about this a couple of years ago when Jim was alive as a senator, and he was trying to push it, he got pushed back on that because it wasn't an election issue. And I've even talked to ministers, energy ministers in the past, who've said they're not able to do what they think needs to be done because it's not an election issue. So what we need to do is make this an election issue, which is why I'm proposing that there should be a parliamentary inquiry to why do we keep...
7: Yeah, speaking with John Blackburn here, can I just go back on that? Because I think that was one of the really important things you raised, because we had Bill Shorten proposed it in 2019 as part of his election manifesto, and then there's a much more moderate version of it now rattling around. But we've had, when one side proposes it, the other side says, look, it's going to be too expensive. Yep. And then they flip their roles. Yep. And you said you've had people say to you in the corridors there, actually, it's not an election issue. It's not going to be a priority.
16: Well, Jim got told that by Morrison's office, and I've been told by an energy minister in the past, because he used to phone me at home. But hey, listen, I know we need to do these things, but because it's not an election issue, we can't get the support to do it. And that's from a minister in government has told me that in the past. So look, I hate to say I have sympathy for some of the politicians, but I do. There's a lot of smart people there, but they're stuck in a system that's very short-term focused. Our energy transition is going to take decades, and it requires basically a bipartisan agreement to stop playing politics over it and work out what do we need to make ourselves more resilient. Because this has got to be a warning that we listen to, because the problem hasn't gone away and we've got a long way to go to get through it.
7: Look, I'll refer our listeners again to where they can see the papers you've written about this in terms of a parliamentary inquiry and what you've said. It's very complicated, but it really is so important. Yeah. And I guess we've just scratched the surface. You have a defence background as well. We're seeing what's happening to our north. We know we're dependent on undersea cables to connect us to the rest of the world. There are cyber issues as well. I'm guessing we're not that prepared in those areas either.
16: And we're not prepared anywhere, basically, because, we're pretty good at reacting. I mean, every time I get a bushfire, the reaction out of people in the bush, particularly in the services, they get out there and they deal with it. And we're seeing now, hey, we've got more fuel stocks than we had before the war, and, hey, we've done the job. Well, no, we've reacted pretty well. But do we want to keep taking the risk of reacting when that Strait of Hormuz could be shut down by a future war very easily? So we've got to learn from this.
7: Maybe all of us have got something to answer for as well in the media, because I think if you look at the last 24 hours, how much has been devoted to talking about a certain interview done in a podcast and how much is talking about these issues, which surely should be to the fore, given just got to look around the world.
16: Yeah, I know. It's, and again, I've been out of the country for a couple of months, and what struck me is the difference in the discussion I saw in Europe versus the discussion I see in the media in Australia. And we've just got to keep pushing this point. We're a long way from the rest of the world on very thin supply chains, and we've really got to look after ourselves, because there's no magic wand that's going to come and save us if things go bad.
7: Good luck with it. You've got support here, as you know, and we'll keep in touch. Thank you so much.
16: Thanks, John. Good to talk to you.
7: John Blackburn is his name. It is the Institute of Integrated Economics Research. If you want to find his stuff, we might even try and put it up on our webpage. There's a couple of links. He does a Substack on all of this and the reports he's putting in. I know a lot of you like to look at this detail, and he is saying that we've probably got about 18 months where within this next 18 months, there's still going to be insecurity. There's still going to be a bit of, there's obviously a lot of concern about what's happening internationally. He says there's the possibility to put pressure on to get something done, because if they do get everything rolling again 18 months from now, it's not going to have the problem go away. And we might find ourselves talking about it again 10 years from now. 29 minutes to 9. I'm getting a lot of feedback on quite a few of the subjects. I'll go through those for you shortly. We've got lots more coming up here on our News Hour on this Tuesday night.
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7: 25 and a bit minutes to 9. I will just very briefly mention, because I mention him on my program all of the time, my friend Chris Vagg, who works with homeless people. He runs a program called Pass It On Clothing. I went to a charity event of his last Friday where a lot of money was raised by a lot of very good people. But I thought of him on two counts. If certainly in Sydney tonight's very cold. It's very cold. And what a contrast it is, because we are starting to see images of the snowfields where there's snow. And people think, oh, can we all get to the snow? But for people who are living rough on the streets, it's very tough. And I see a story here. This is Wagga Wagga, where there's a park in Wagga Wagga. This has come from the ABC, their website, in that part of the world. And there's a homeless camp near the CBD of Wagga Wagga, and people have been camping along. There's a river there, and there's a little beach that they've got there, and people have been camping. And that's where they might have tents, they might have an old caravan, whatever. That's where they have to go. And there was a situation not long ago where there was an infant that died, and there's been obviously safety issues coming through. Some of those people have been given a deadline to leave. The Housing and Homelessness Minister, Rose Jackson, this is in New South Wales, saying people living at the campsite have been offered support. Every homeless person has been offered accommodation. No one accepts our offers of support, but Homes New South Wales staff will keep trying. Because sometimes you say, well, you can have a roof over your head, but how long is that going to be? You might have set yourself up in a camp, might be very cold, but that's where you've found something stable. There are people around you. And I only mention it to think of the people who are doing it tough. And again, mention, Chris could be listening. He could be on his way home from one of his, I guess he does his missions on the streets with people who are homeless. Very cold tonight. He's got this vision of not just providing a roof over their head, but providing an academy so people can get some skills, because he believes quite a few of them do want to get back into work, pay taxes, be able to essentially live the way they once did. And that's his dream. We've talked about it a few times. There's a few things happening on that front. Eventually, I hope that I'll be able to give you a bit better update. But just think of those people tonight, because it would be very, very difficult for them. And just on John Blackburn, just the feedback. Love when you have him on. Why can't the government listen to him and do something so frustrating? Well, that's why he's putting forward this report. He's trying to get a parliamentary inquiry as a starting point to put all this stuff into the spotlight. Then I've got all this psychopath in China could take control of the Pacific. So we've got all this happening around the Pacific, what that does with us. Our military not able to defend us against ICE, any intercontinental ballistic missile threat from China. Well, we don't have our own, so we rely on others. And then, look, a couple of very good points. We need to ensure we can properly protect refinery storage facilities. Ukraine has shown what you can do with drones, and that should be a lesson for us, because not just attacking, but also defensive drones, that we need to be looking at those. Very good point being raised here also. How can we magically increase our fuel holdings by 10 to 15 days? Where does it all go? Well, that's the sort of stuff that people like John have been talking about for a very long time, and Jim Molan as well, because he's saying it's not an overnight solution. It's something that's got to be looked at in an overall sense, and have all of government there and say, well, we might have to pay a bit of money here to get this and restore some independence. But if you sell the argument properly, surely there might be a few votes in it, because at the moment he reckons there's no votes in it. Then you've got people talking about the soccer. This is from Reg. Got caught up in the fanfare around it, but confused with the feigned injuries and that you get the rub of the green if you're a better team. I think that happens in most sports. But he's saying the players are playing for fouls. We can see all of that. But he's saying that the Trump interference today leaves the game to ridicule. Killer Carl Cox and Mario Milano couldn't have scripted it better. They, of course, were figures in World Championship Wrestling in Australia, which was very entertaining. But the acting was marginal at best. And then once again, opening up, which was very entertaining, but the acting was marginal at best. And then once again,

0: to watch, and should you have to pay to watch some of the games? Because at the moment, three games are going to be on free-to-air, but the rest of them will all be behind what we might call a paywall. 20 minutes to nine is the time. Now, last night, I mentioned briefly the new book coming out, and the book will come out later in the week, Paul Kelly. Paul Kelly has been in Canberra for so long. Paul Kelly was in his 20s when he was appointed chief political correspondent of The Australian. I was checking it today, and that was actually, I think that was when Billy McMahon was Prime Minister. So he's been around for a long time. Some of his books are really important representations of periods in history, The End of Certainty. He wrote about the Whitlam years. He got one coming out talking about the 10 years from 2010 to 2020, the Conservatives and the difficulties the Liberal Party's faced. And in particular, he's got criticism from John Howard of the three Prime Ministers, Tony Abbott, Malcolm Turnbull and Scott Morrison. And in relation to all three, John Howard is saying that they were failures as leaders, and that Liberal Party, when the leader fails, it's got a much bigger impact for the Liberal Party than the Labor Party. And I was intrigued because I think Paul Kelly is agreeing with some of that. And he appeared on Chris Kenny's show on Sky earlier. Now, Chris Kenny is someone, he's a critic of Malcolm Turnbull, but he actually worked with Malcolm Turnbull. And he's one of those, like many of you, that believes the Abbott handover to Turnbull and the knifing that was involved in that was one of the reasons why the Liberal Party has got itself into so much trouble. But here's a bit of the conversation from early tonight. I found this quite fascinating because it's Chris Kenny. You'll hear his voice first and then Paul Kelly talking about when Tony Abbott was elected with that massive majority, everyone thought, well, this is going to bring in a new golden age, and it went sour very, very quickly. Here's Chris Kenny.
1: But he broke promises and destroyed trust, especially in that first budget.
2: Well, he did break promises. I mean, I was there that night. There was a great sense of euphoria. But I think one of the mistakes was that Australia had changed. Australia wasn't the same country it was under John Howard. And I think there was a tendency after Tony Abbott won in 2013 to think this would be, to a certain extent, a repeat of John Howard. Abbott knew that he wasn't simply going to be another duplication of Howard, but there was a feeling of continuity. There was a feeling that just as Howard had been a very successful Prime Minister, so there would be another very successful Liberal era. That wasn't the case. And one of the reasons it wasn't the case was because Tony Abbott, at the end of the day, lost the confidence of the party room. This was extraordinary. He had a big parliamentary majority, and yet 2 years down the track, he was deposed by his own party room. And that meant, from that point on, the party was divided. And so Malcolm Turnbull came in. He delivered by winning the election campaign. That's why he was made leader. But the 2016 election result was incredibly disappointing. And what that meant was that Turnbull was in a much weaker position as Prime Minister.
1: He lost 14 seats and clung on to government by a solitary seat. I want to talk about that Turnbull deposing of Tony Abbott, because many would argue that's the moment when the coalition lost its way. Here's Malcolm Turnbull declaring that he would challenge the sitting Prime Minister, Tony Abbott.
3: The one thing that is clear about our current situation is the trajectory. We have lost 30 news polls in a row. It is clear that the people have made up their mind about Mr. Abbott's leadership.
1: So he based it overtly on the polls. I remember saying to him at the time, you want to be careful here. He could never imagine that he would lose 30 news polls. He did in the end. But a lot of the new MPs who voted for Malcolm Turnbull had not experienced him as leader when he was opposition leader. And I put up my hand, I worked for him for a while then. Was this the moment when the coalition lost its common purpose, its conviction?
2: I think this was a turning point. There's no doubt about that. But there are two points to make about this. The first is that Tony Abbott had lost the confidence of the party.
1: Yeah.
2: So there's no doubt that Tony Abbott ultimately is responsible for the fact that he was deposed.
1: Can I just jump in there? What were his major mistakes in losing the confidence of the party?
2: I think his major mistakes were that he was a warrior, but he wasn't persuasive. Tony Abbott was a real warrior. He saw himself as a politician acting with a sense of bravado and belief and courage. The problem was he couldn't persuade the people. And we saw the polls fall down.

0: So that's the first point to make. The second point to make is, when Turnbull came in, this was not a contest about policy. It was not a contest about the direction of the government. It was all about one thing, staying in office. That's what it was about. That's what the challenge was about. Turnbull was saying, I'll save you. I'll make certain we win the next election. But the point about these changes of Prime Minister from Abbott to Turnbull to Morrison, what they did was they undermined the community's sense of what was the Liberal Party. You can't change a Prime Minister three times over three terms, but that's what happened. And the sense was left, as far as the public were concerned, that they weren't certain of what was core Liberal Party belief, what were the principles that kept the Liberal Party united all through this term. And it wasn't clear either to the public or to the party itself what those core convictions were. That was the core problem when Scott Morrison lost in 2022.
1: So, look, that's just a little bit. Now, a few of you, I mentioned this late last night when I first saw the little screed for the book, and I thought that was a fascinating conversation because there's now a lot of soul-searching, and you can probably pick up half a dozen articles, which all seem to finish with the conclusion that Angus Taylor's on borrowed time and eventually they'll switch to Andrew Hastie and he'll be the potential saviour. And I know a lot of you had some comical stuff coming in last night. I think people had their tongue in cheek because I was simply reporting the latest Morgan poll. The Morgan poll shown the One Nation intended vote down by about 9% in 2 weeks, and they're now down about the same level as the Coalition. And that, to me, says if that continues, Coalition's got an opportunity to get ahead of One Nation and pull some of those votes back. Question is, did they get it with Angus Taylor or with Andrew Hastie? And also, just on that 2014 budget, where there are a series of broken promises in the name of fixing the budget. That was what was Joe Hockey's 2014 budget. They went through a whole range of things and said, we need to do this. And there was a whole storm about broken promises. And they said, we need to do this to get the budget back on track. The problem they had, unlike the Albanese government, which has broken promises in this latest budget, they couldn't get theirs through the Senate. And so the argument might be, if they got it through the Senate and a year down the track, people have thought, well, actually, we needed to do that because the budget's looking better and the sky hasn't fallen in. They didn't have that opportunity, which does raise the question politically of why you'd wheel a budget like that one out if you didn't think you can get it through the Senate. Who knows? But there's a lot of questions like that go to some very poor decision-making that was made around that time, and they are continuing to reap the whirlwind. Someone asking me here about that period there, is that when the moderates took internal control of the Liberal back room? This is in nationally. I think in very simple terms, you got the right, you got the moderates, and you've got that centre-right Alex Hawke group. And they were the ones that switched back and forth in terms of leadership changes. I think that's a pretty simplistic way of putting it, but I think that's the way it has panned out. 12 to 9 now.
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9: Hi, I'm Colin Boyce, Federal Member for Flynn. According to the Institute of Public Affairs, our region will be hit the hardest in Australia if it continues down the path of net zero by 2050. Over 16,000 jobs, or 24% of the workforce, in the electorate of Flynn will be put at risk due to these emissions targets, which are destroying Australia's prosperity while lowering our standard of living. Enough is enough. I'm Colin Boyce, and it's time to put Australia first and ditch net zero. Authorised by Colin Boyce, LNP Gladstone.
10: 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You've had enough. 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
1: 131873 is number. A lot of feedback on the Liberal leadership bit that we just played you. I'll get to that shortly, but I did want to do this because this is a quite extraordinary story. And I have a couple of cats, and so we've got a laundry there, and we have a washing machine, we have an elevated dryer. But I'm always a bit concerned, particularly if it's a cold day. You wonder, because sometimes you might have something soft inside the machine or the dryer. And the cat might think, well, that looks pretty good. So always make sure. This is a story coming out of Melbourne where Seema Parvin, this is the owner of a cat. This is a cat called Meenum. Now, Meenum is making headlines around the world because Meenum's ended up in a dryer, it seems, for about 4 hours. And Laura Spurway, who is on our sister station 3AW today, spoke to the owner about this situation, about this cat that spent the 4 hours in the dryer. Have a listen. Here's Laura.
11: The owner of the Miracle Moggy, Seema Parvin, joins me now. Seema, thank you for your time. First of all, we'll check on Meenum. How is he?
12: Meenum's doing great. He is back to his usual self. He was a bit upset the first few days back, just because I was chasing him around with pills and eye drops and some injection medicine through his mouth. But now he's happy and healthy and back to his aloof self that he was before.
11: How did this happen? I mean, I can see it must have just been an accident, but what happened?
12: It was a fluke accident. I had been trying to dry a doona the night before, and for some reason my dryer wasn't picking up that it was still wet, so it kept ending early. And so then the next morning, I let the door jar a bit, very slightly, didn't think that any cat could get in there, and then was getting my child ready for kinder and sort of left the door open for maybe 5 or 10 minutes and then just closed it, turned it on, and then we went on our merry way, not knowing that Meenum had crawled inside of the dryer.
11: And you went for a 4 hour cycle.
12: It was, I don't know how long it would have been on for itself, but he would have been in the dryer for 4 hours.
11: How did you discover that he was in there?
12: So I got home after being out for a bit, and Meenum usually sleeps in his little bed. Spent most of his days there. And when I got home, he wasn't there, which was a bit off. So then I decided to call his name. And I said, Meenum. And then I heard a little meow and scratch come from the dryer.
11: Oh, no.
12: And I was like, oh, my God. And opened the door. And he was just standing in there on top of the doona. At first, he looked like his usual aloof self, but then when I quickly picked him up, I saw he had, like, vomited, most likely.
11: Oh, no.
12: And he started panting, which was, yes, it was really distressing. And I was in shock that he had never shown any interest in the dryer before or going in there. And I was shocked that it happened. And so then I just put him in the cat carrier and pretty much called the emergency vets, Lord Smith, and ran over and told them what had happened. And he was immediately taken to the back.
1: Yeah, so look, that's the story. And the cat's okay, but there's one aspect of the story that I do look at. And some years ago, one of our two cats was run over, and she spent a few days in ICU and was actually eventually rehabilitated, and she wasn't insured. So I know what the bill was there. So I'm looking here, 2 days in ICU, there was a drip after suffering dehydration. Minam's back home. But I'm just wondering what the vet bill might be for that particular operation. And I don't think it would be small. 5 minutes to nine. Just on the Roy Morgan poll I've mentioned, because we look again, as I say, there's four or five polls, and they seem to come out every week. And Russ does make the point. He says the Roy Morgan polls are dodgy. They've often been an outlier, but the thing here is that the Roy Morgan poll is largely lining up with the four or five others. The trend you're seeing, government down in around about 30. Which is well below what they got in the last election. Coalition vote right down, but One Nation tracking down. So I'm just mentioning it because in the end, that's where the coalition's challenge is at the moment. Another one here, the loss of the Libs in 2022 was as much its time more than anything else. They won three elections prior to that. There is that factor as well. I've got a lot more feedback. I'll get to that shortly. 4:09 right now.
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1: At now 1 minute to nine, we've got finance superannuation coming up straight after the news. We've got a note here from Peter. Went to Queensland, got the cat was locked in a spare room for 5 days. We could probably go for a lot of cat stories. The old song, the old cat came back song, where they are pretty hardy. Also, Greg does make a point. Don't see the point of polls for at least another 12 months. They'll be relevant. We know how the capital gains tax, negative gearing, unemployment, interest rates are going to impact the support of the government. That is true. That's why I think the key thing is to look at what's happening on the Conservative side and how the coalition can make sure the votes that do seem to be bleeding to One Nation can be brought home. And while there isn't a federal election, there's a Victorian election not that far away and a New South Wales election in March, so they have to be factored in. But thank you for your feedback. News comes up next.
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21: Good evening, I'm Jamel Wells. Pacific leaders say China's decision to test a missile in the region is not the act of a friend. Federal politics reporter Nelson Scott.
22: Just hours after Australia struck an historic defence treaty with Fiji, China test-launched a missile with a dummy warhead into the Pacific Ocean. Beijing maintains the activity was part of a routine training exercise and in accordance with international law. The Prime Minister has wrapped up a whirlwind trip to Honiara, where he and his Solomon Islands counterpart jointly condemned the launch. Anthony Albanese says Australia was given less notice than is required.
23: This is a provocative act by China, which does destabilise the region.
22: Solomon's PM Matthew Wale argues it underscores the need for greater military cooperation among Pacific nations.
24: China's a good friend of Solomon Islands, but this is not something a friend does.
22: The US says Beijing's nuclear weapons build-up is undermining global non-proliferation efforts. Nelson Scott, Canberra.
21: Australia's facing its longest stretch of weak economic growth since the recession of the early 1990s. Deloitte Access Economics predicts GDP will fall below 2% this financial year and next. The agency says real wages will struggle to keep up with inflation. Deloitte partner Stephen Smith says weaknesses in the Australian economy are catching up.
25: We haven't been investing enough. We have been relying too much on population growth, not enough on productivity growth, and the economy just doesn't have the capacity to grow quickly without putting upward pressure on prices.
21: West Australian Premier Roger Cook won't confirm if the government will step in if BHP can't resolve a pay dispute with staff. The union's threatening protected industrial action if negotiations continue to stall. Mr Cook has urged the parties to negotiate.
26: It's very important that unions get the best outcome for their workers and that the company gets the best outcome for their shareholders. That's why they're negotiating, and I encourage everyone to reach an agreement because it's an important industry.
21: New South Wales Attorney General Michael Daly has criticised an upper house inquiry that made damning findings against the state's top prosecutor. The inquiry found Sally Dowling lied about authorising the release of a negative story about a judge. Mr Daly says he has full confidence in Ms Dowling. And AFL great Tony Modra has left hospital to continue his recovery at home after a car crash in South Australia last month. He says he's grateful to members of the public who gave him first aid until ambulance crews arrived. In finance, one Australian dollar buying around 69 US cents.
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21: ARL Commission boss Peter Villanders believes a record-breaking broadcast deal will future-proof the code for up to 50 years. He says there's a good reason why the broadcasters were willing to pay more.
27: We are now the most viewed program in Australia and in the Pacific. Don't listen to what other people tell you, especially some down south. We are the number one viewed sport in Australia.
21: Blues great Jeff Toovey is urging Nathan Cleary to run more in tomorrow night's Origin decider. North Melbourne midfielder George Wardlaw is set to miss up to a month with a hamstring strain. Eagles forward Malachi Champion is facing a stint on the sidelines with a hand fracture. Aussie Alex de Minaur admits he is doubting himself after a fourth round exit at Wimbledon. You're up to date. That's the latest news and sport.
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28: A mostly sunny day again tomorrow across Capricornia. Overnight tonight, 12 for Rockhampton before a top of 25. Yeppoon, 21 tomorrow. Gladstone and Billawheeler heading for tops of 24 degrees.
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0: it's back to John Stanley right across Australia.
1: Good evening, everyone. Welcome along. I hope it's warm where you are in terms of being indoors, because for most of you, it's a pretty, pretty cold night. It is the middle of winter, so we'll try and keep things as warm as we possibly can for you. 131873 is the number. We were talking about that cat that was left in the dryer that ended up being in ICU for a couple of days, and I was wondering what the vet bill might be. This one here is it. One of my sisters spent over $8,000 on bills on Bruce, her family cat, over the last 6 weeks of life. So that does happen. Surgeries, vet hospital stays, all the rest of it. It can certainly add up. Bruce was old, fragile, obviously unwell, but they kept spending money on Bruce. From the outside, it looked like, really? But to them, they wanted to keep Bruce there and they were looking after Bruce, but they spent a lot of money. So those vet bills can add up. And if you've got a young animal, if you can find a way to insure them, it can pay off, I can tell you from experience. 131873 is the number. Also, one of our listeners here just saying, this is about the just tracking the way these votes come through and these polls, just on the One Nation vote, tracking down. I think the reason need to highlight it is it's about this battle between One Nation and the Coalition. And so the Coalition will be watching it, and the Coalition is trying to get those people who are saying they're going to vote One Nation to change their mind. Because I suspect the Labor Party likes to see One Nation where it is, because it's a real threat to the Coalition. So we'll keep looking at that in the weeks ahead. But right now, at 9:09, let's get into this.
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1: Some good news here tonight, because we do talk finance and superannuation with Joel Hardy from Jacaranda, who's here with us. Joel, good evening once again.
2: G'day, John. How are you?
1: I should do what I have to do before we get into any advice, because if people want to ring 131873, they can also text 0460873873. We do need to make it clear that we're providing here tonight, or Joel is, not me, you don't hear me, but Joel's providing general advice and information only, and always encourage listeners to get personal advice to ensure their personal objectives, overall financial situation and needs are considered. That all said, Joel, good evening once again, and the overview of the economy, you look everywhere at the moment, people are saying things are struggling.
2: Yeah, dim is the way I'd probably describe it. It's I think the big news out today was that economic growth is at the point now where it's sort of shadowing the 1990s recession. And that wouldn't be a surprise to anybody who runs a household, anybody who's paying their bills, buying groceries, buying fuel, paying school fees, all that sort of thing. Because if you look at it from a household perspective, we are in a per capita recession already. Mm. And that is that, you know, the economic fortunes that people had last year, they're worse now than they were last year, and they were worse last year than they were the year before. And the only reason the country, in part, is in some sort of growth is purely due to population numbers and population growth. So, but the data's not great. It's basically most major economists are pointing to a 1.3% growth over the year, which is very, very anemic. And productivity is one of those things that keeps getting raised. But of course, then you've got interest rates and the effect that that's having on borrowers, renters, all sorts of people. And then the general cost of living things that I mentioned before.
1: Yeah. So we had pretty mixed week with the markets as well, because in the end, right at the moment, there's a lot of uncertainty about where you should be putting if you've got money. Superannuation, self-managed super funds. There are people, we've talked about it all the time, they get inheritances, they may own an investment property. All this stuff is floating around at the moment with a fair deal of uncertainty. The markets, it's been a bit mixed.
2: Yeah, it's been a bit mixed. I think the market's still very concerned about inflation. It's still very concerned that that interest rates will rise again. And one of the other things that happened in the last 24 to 48 hours was a lot of economists came out and said what they predict interest rates to be, or do they predict a hold, a rise, or a fall over the next 12 months. And the market gets jitters when it hears interest rate rises, because that means the cost of capital goes up. And that means people tend to spend less, invest less, and so on and so forth. So that has an impact. And I think that, you know, the market is also looking at things like economic growth. It's seeing these poorer numbers coming out as well, and there is volatility in there for sure.
1: We talk about productivity because it's a term that we keep hearing, probably a bit like grandfathering. I've still had people saying, oh, what's this grandfathering term? And probably even now in terms of some of these arrangements. We talk about productivity, and we have a productivity commission, and we've talked about trying to raise productivity. So essentially it is that, I guess, if you measure the output of a business or a person, extracting more from them
2: for the same amount of hours. Yeah, that's right. So if you produce two widgets and you work the same amount of time, but then the next year you produce four widgets and you work the same amount of time, you've had essentially a doubling of productivity, okay? If you produce 10 widgets, that's obviously a much better outcome. But what a lack of productivity does is it puts an artificial speed limit on the economy. So if we can't produce more with the same resources that we have, then your economic growth will essentially flatline. And that's what we're seeing exactly at the moment. It's that problem.
1: It is an interesting one in that, because there are different views on, you know, the economics, and you've seen some of this. And over the years, I've seen people say, all right, well, business is always complaining about productivity.
2: Yeah.
1: And they always frame it as, well, we'd like to be able to pay people less and be able to get them to work longer hours and not have to pay penalty rates, and then we'll get more out of them.
2: Mm.
1: And then there's the counter argument where it says, well, there are all these depreciation allowances and write-offs that you can have. And so a business, if it wants to increase its productivity, can actually tool up to do that.
2: Now,
1: I'm sure, like me, you go around the place and sometimes you talk to people who are working with 10-year-old computer systems, they might say, oh, mate, sorry, this is a very slow computer we're using here. And so then there's an argument that if they spent the money to actually improve the gear that they use, they can improve their productivity by not having all this ancient gear sitting around.
2: Yeah. There's three reasons in my mind for it. One is exactly that. It's that businesses have, for some time now, haven't invested enough in plant and equipment and stuff that's going to
1: They do get assistance to do that.
2: But I think from a business's perspective, you want to see that spend, that big upfront spend, is going to produce a tangible result. And if you've got uncertain economic times, that's hard. The other problem is the shift in the way the economy has started to occur, where much more of our workforce is now engaged in industries that potentially aren't as productive as others. And you've seen a big increase in the amount of government-related roles, public sector roles, and also not roles directly in the public sector, but companies that are sponsored or subsidised by the public sector. That's grown quite considerably, tend to be less productive. And then, of course, you know, there's other factors at play there as well, which is regulation and red tape and all that sort of stuff. So multifaceted problem.
1: That can cover a gamut of things. So it can cover the dodgy providers to the NDIS and the lack of regulation. So there's things that are, you know, 10 times the cost of something because it's being paid for by the government. And then at the other end of the scale, people who are living in harbourside mansions, sending their kids to private schools, who are involved in all these big consultancy firms, the big four, and people increasingly question, what do they really do and how productive are they? Are they just basically taking us all for a ride by consulting to governments and making huge amounts of money and trousering taxpayers' dollars and engaging in some pretty dodgy behaviour?
2: Yeah, I think that's right. Again, it's multifaceted. It's so multifaceted. And, I mean, the most productive company on earth would be one that can scale, using a handful of staff, can scale their product across multiple countries and jurisdictions, you know what I mean? I mean, that's why technology traditionally is so productive, because it can easily scale through the internet. But something that is properly hands-on, you think of it, your local corner shop, and they're selling milk and bread and all that sort of stuff. Well, it's very hard to actually scale up that.
1: Yeah. And for a lot of young people, there's a lot of really, you know, innovative young people that want to start businesses and have startups, but there's also this get-rich-quick thing, which you think, all right, well, if I invest in this, I'm going to make lots and lots of money. Crypto is an example. A lot of people have got burnt, haven't they, with crypto?
2: Oh, they got massively burnt. Yeah, I mean, if you look at Bitcoin, it's halved in the last 8 months. And, I mean, I was speaking to a young guy today, and he's a pretty ambitious sort of guy, and he was sort of asking career advice and that sort of stuff. And I was talking to him, and he said, "Oh, what would you have done if you had your time again?" I said, "I would have moved abroad. I would have moved to somewhere like Singapore or the US or Dubai or one of these places and worked for a handful of years before I had kids to really build up some of those tax-free or higher income sort of savings." And he looked at me, he said, "Oh, I'm actually thinking of doing that. And the budget has actually made me think about that more."
1: Right.
2: And I was like, okay, well, this is, if you're thinking that and others are thinking that.
1: Interesting.
2: That can be a problem for the country as well.
1: Yeah, absolutely. Or can we just take a call here? I think Jim's on the line. We've got Jim there on the line. Can we see if Jim's there? Because I think he's been waiting for a while. Maybe he's dropped off the line because he had a question for you. Can we see? Oh, I think Jim is there. Hello, Jim. Yeah, what's your question, mate?
3: Yeah, hello. I've got a question for Joel. I just wanted to know, I'm on the age pension and I'm married and my wife's on the age pension. Mm-hmm. And I had a payout from a workers' compensation claim. And I was just wondering if you have to pay tax on a workers' compensation claim.
2: It depends, Jim. Normally, if the workers' compensation claim is paid as an ongoing disbursement to you whilst you're still working and you're injured, typically there's some tax levied on that. But if it's some sort of compensation payment at the end, like a lump sum, it might be for some sort of injury or something like that, that may not have tax applied. It just depends on the way or what's led to the compensation payment and the nature of it. Your workplace or the insurance company that's paying that claim would be able to answer those questions for you in terms of the tax. But from an age pension perspective, they look at income and assets. And normally a lump sum type of payment, like an insurance payout, for example, as a lump sum would not necessarily be considered income. But if it was a regular assessable amount, then that would count toward income for the age pension. But look, your best bet there is to ask the employer or the employer's insurer, who's the one making the claim, how they've treated it. And as such, you know, if there's tax applied to it.
1: Okay. All right.
3: Right.
1: Good on you, Jim.
3: Okay.
1: All right. Good luck with that. Thank you for your call. Just this one from Greg. Just before I ask Greg's question, have we established yet, because there's still legislation coming through on some of the capital gains tax changes. So they're saying they're going to clean up some of the stuff in relation to trusts and some of the concerns were raised. Yeah. So do we know exactly how it's going to work? Because I'm specifically talking about for small businesses and the capital gains tax. You don't pay any capital gains tax under the new arrangements if your turnover's up to $10 million. Is that correct?
2: Well, there's caveats. I mean, there's the small business concessions, and the small business concessions are exactly that. To qualify for those concessions, you have to have currently turnover under $2 million and assets less than $6 million.
1: Yeah.
2: And the government's come out and said, well, actually going to increase that turnover to $10 million and so on. But that just means you then qualify for the concessions. Now, that doesn't mean it's capital gains tax free. Depends on the length of ownership of the business. If you're retiring from the business, if you've owned it more than 15 years, in that case, there are quite considerable discounts or concessions for capital gains for businesses.
1: Okay.
2: But that doesn't necessarily mean if you've got less than $10 million turnover, you instantly don't pay any gains.
1: Let me then go on, because what Greg's saying, he says, if your company's approaching $10 million turnover, why wouldn't you put the brakes on in order to avoid the new 50% capital gains tax as opposed to the capital gains tax discount? Now, just on what you've said, under the previous arrangement, up to $2 million, you're exempt from capital gains tax. Is that right?
2: Well, you then qualify. So you're a small business under $2 million turnover. So therefore, you qualify for one of four separate exemptions potentially.
1: Yeah.
2: Okay. They're increasing, my understanding is they're increasing that to $10 million to ensure that most small businesses are captured under this under those concessions.
1: The concessions. But what he's saying is if your turnover is approaching $10 million, the capital gains tax is paid when you sell the business, isn't it?
2: That's right.
1: So, your business is approaching $10 million turnover, and that's what he's asking is if you wouldn't want it to bleed over to $11 million or $12 million just before you sell it, could you pull it down to $10 million? Is that going to be a problem, and how are they managing that? Plus the fact that I think previously you would have been subject to capital gains tax if your turnover was, say, $3-4 million. Would that be right?
2: Well, you would have been. It comes back to those four individual concessions because they're all different and they all apply to different businesses differently. So some of them, the 15-year rule, for example, is if you've owned the business for 15 years, then, and there is a certain threshold reach, then there's no capital gains tax at all on the entire sale. Others have certain concessions applied, but my thinking would be it's a hard ceiling. So if you get to 10 million and you go over that 10 million in 1 year, then potentially that's when you're going to find yourself in capital gains tax issues.
1: So depending on what it is and how you've gone with the business, people may.
2: You may choose to sell the business halfway through the financial year where you've, rather than 10 million, you've realised 5 million, in terms of turnover. There is always strategies when you're in those sort of margins to be able to come up with some sort of solution. And again, that's where a really good business accountant will help you out.
1: Yeah. And the other thing we have made the point of, a lot of this starts in the middle of next year with property. People have to get their property valued with shares and some of these other things. Well, there'll be a value on that day, but people talking about kids that might be collecting, things that might have value that they want to sell down the track. I guess you'll probably think about having it valued on that day by somebody. Right?
2: Well, you would, because you want to know, you want a clear stake in the ground as to what's the old and what's the new.
1: Yep.
2: And we've talked about it on a few of these weeks now, John, where you want a clear line in the sand as to what is going to apply under the existing regime and what is going to apply under the new rules.
1: Yeah. So we've got people on Wednesday nights when we do cars ringing us up about, 1950s FJ Holdens that have been in garages that have got tens of thousands of Ks on them. In their cases, it'd be miles. Now, is an investment because it's obviously growing in value. It's a vintage car, or is it just your car? So how does the tax department work that out?
2: Yeah, normally anything with a store of value tends to be, and that's not your primary residence, tends to be considered for capital gains tax. We talked about gold in this capacity before. Gold's subject to capital gains tax. But particularly if it's an asset you've held for an investment purpose, so it's hard to escape it. But that's why I always encourage people to have a good accountant.
1: All right, got some really interesting ones. Phil's got one I want to go through in a moment. I've got some questions about moving to New Zealand. You were talking about people moving to Asia, so we'll do all of that shortly. 131873 is the number. 0460873873. It's Joel Hardy here, Jacaranda Financial Planning. And your next seminar, now again, I'll just say, if people outside Greater Sydney, I keep pressing. But this one is in Sydney, and it's a morning one. This is on the 28th of July.
2: It is a morning one. It's actually proven to be very popular, this one. So 10 a.m., it is Tuesday, the 28th of July, Tuesday. 10 a.m. in the morning. Pitt Street in the city where we run our events, all things about the budget, the new financial year, what you can and can't do, markets, we cover all that fun stuff. jacarandafp.com.au or 1-800-40-2610.
1: Okay, 131873 is our number now. Still a few more minutes to talk to Joel about any of these issues, but I've got some fascinating questions coming through right now at 25 and a half after nine.
4: The temperature's dropping. We're enjoying another winter in CQ, but who knows how cold it'll get. We know who knows. Central Queensland's favourite weatherman, Mike Griffin. Whether it's tips about weather on the way, rainfall readings and record minimums, or just about what we're in for on the weekend, listen for the comprehensive rundown from Mike Griffin. Thanks to Thinkwater. For everything water, irrigation and pumping, think Thinkwater for it all. On the talk of Central Queensland, 994RO.
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1: 29 minutes past nine. Joel Hart is here from Jacaranda Financial Planning. Of course, 131873 is the number, 0460873873. This is from Phil. He's saying, I'm 58. I have an all blue chip share portfolio currently worth $1.6 million. And it's paying about $80,000 per annum in dividends.
2: Yep.
1: All the shares are currently in DRPs, which is what's that?
2: Just dividend reinvestment plan.
1: Dividend reinvestment. Just so people know,
2: Dividend reinvestment plan. So when you get your dividends, rather than taking them as cash, they buy more shares.
1: Yeah. Okay. All right. Just to make sure people know, because. I didn't.
2: Acronym.
1: Given Chalmers' capital gains tax changes, should I keep things as they are? Should I pull out of the dividend reinvestment plans, take the dividends in cash and put that money into my super fund? I've currently got $1.5 million in super and hope to retire in 2 years at the age of 60.
2: Yeah, it's a tough one because the benefit of the dividend reinvestment plan is you're achieving one thing in that you're continually buying into the share market at a new cost base. Now, what I mean by that is, let's say you have $1,000 worth of shares and you get a $100 dividend, but the share value goes up by $2,000 a year later. That dividend, you're buying in at the new cost base. So that actually improves your capital gains tax outcome over time, okay, by having those dividend reinvestments. You know, over a long period of time, it can make a difference. But that's going to grow the overall portfolio, which is then going to be subject to more capital gains tax down the track. So one of the thoughts going around at the moment is a tilt toward more income-generating assets. Blue chip shares do generate a reasonable amount of income, more so than they generate growth. Because if we think of growth companies, we tend not to think of a lot of big Australian industrial businesses. We think of Apple and Google and all these sorts of things. So, look, I think that there's some merit in taking the income as cash and moving it into super, because you could potentially claim a tax deduction, and a person who's getting that sort of level of dividends would have to pay tax each year. So you may choose to use those dividends to contribute to super concessionally, certainly within the age range at 58 to do that, and then be able to offset some of those income tax matters through super. But also, if you do it after tax, you're getting that money into super, and you're buying into investments in super. but that will build and compound as well over time. Yep. So, look, I'd probably be in favour of more of the latter rather than the former in that sense.
1: Okay, good. Thank you. Well done. Thank you, John. Now, just having gone through that series of commentary, probably appropriate, I go to Darren, who says here, my God, all this technical garbage for tax everyone 20%, use the KISS method, keep it simple, stupid. See, poor old Darren's going to get a lot of our listeners annoyed because I'm going to then say, well, actually, you could do that if you broaden the GST and put it on everything and didn't have to, made it very, very simple, clean, lowering, get rid of some of these terrible taxes like personal payroll tax and stamp duty and the like. Yeah. But the Tax Act is extraordinarily complex, isn't it? And it's going to be even more complex after this.
2: There's two tax acts. There's the 97 Act and the 36 Act. 1936, believe it or not, we still have an act from 36 that covers some taxes. And then you've got your state-based acts. Mm. So it is incredibly complicated. They've added to it more than they've taken it away. And I think as well, you've got taxes at every level of government too, which end up, in some cases, you end up paying double tax. I can still remember, John, years ago, I had this insurance bill due and it had stamp duty and GST. And I rang up the insurance company and said, well, why have I got stamp duty and GST? And the person said, well, the GST is for the federal government and the stamp duty is for the state. I said, hold on a minute. Aren't I paying the same thing or something twice?
1: Yeah.
2: You know, and I think that's inherently the problem with the system as it stands.
1: Yeah, because the original idea, and again I'll say, because the John Howard one got neutered in the Senate, but the original idea was to give that money to the states and they would then replace stamp duty payroll tax. And we wouldn't have any of those taxes there. And you have this big tax and it does make a lot of sense. So again, I'll mention it. I don't care. People say, oh, you're going to have the GST. Again, I might even bring John Hewson in one night and go through it and explain how simple it would have been. Anyway, let me go here. Just on the question of workers' compensation, Greg says you don't have to pay tax on a workers' compensation lump sum, includes a redemption, common law settlement and or permanent bodily impairment. He says section 66-67 if you're in New South Wales.
2: There you go.
1: Yep. If you're receiving a court-awarded weekly entitlement, you do have to pay tax.
2: That was my understanding as well. Yes, right. It was certain conditions and lump sum versus regular. Yep.
1: Yeah, it's a horrible cliche. They talk about the panel of expert listeners on this program.
2: Oh, I'm sure we would have a lot of listeners who would be great experts in many of these areas.
1: Yeah. On this night, definitely. Brian, asking for a friend if I bought a kilo of silver in 2021 and sold it early this year and I made a very healthy profit, how does the tax department know about it?
2: Oh, well, it's a great question. If it's a physical asset and they've never been aware of it, maybe they won't know about it.
1: Yep.
2: Right. So, look, I mean, these things.
1: You can pass that on to your friend there, Brian, but that's hypothetical, of course, I'm sure. And also, this is from one of our listeners. I'm adding this to the list because people think I'm joking about this. I do think there's going to be an action that I'll be able to take on ageism grounds against one of my former colleagues because he started all this stuff. Hi, John, what was your first car? Was it a Morris Minor? Well, actually, it was a Volkswagen Beetle, but it was an old one that I bought. My mother bought it secondhand for $300.
2: Yeah.
1: And it was very old when I got it, so thank you.
2: Yeah.
1: I wish I had it now in mint condition. It would be worth a bit.
2: My first car was a 1985 Honda Civic two-door. And it was a 5-speed manual, and it was a good car.
1: Yeah.
2: 1.5-litre engine, and we kept going.
1: Sounds like it, And what state was it in when you got rid of it?
2: Oh, your head gasket blew up. So that was the end of it. Yep. And, it was gone.
1: Yep. I might tell you how my Volkswagen ended. I'll tell you in a minute. Just finally, super. We've talked about this before. If you want to make extra contributions to your super, you had to have the money into your account before, and then you can claim a deduction for last year. But you can do it now.
2: That's right. Yeah.
1: Notice of intent.
2: I'm in the process with all my clients of starting to do that now, where we go through and understand what they put in, and then lodge the deductions. But they're really important on that one. So if you did do a voluntary contribution last year, and you do intend to have a tax deduction as part of your tax return for that money, you do have to lodge that form with your super fund between when you did the contribution and whenever you do your tax return. So that's important. That's what will allow you to register the contribution for tax.
1: Okay. And just a couple of quick ones because we're going to get the earnings of super coming soon. We'll start to find out a bit more about how the super funds are going. People are looking at what they can do within their super. ETFs are very, very much the topic of conversation. Thoughts on that?
2: Yeah, ETFs, obviously, they're passive in nature. They're easy to understand. It's just like buying shares, but you're buying into a blended pool of different companies, which might be minerals-based, it might be banking-based, it might be technology-based, and they've become hugely, hugely popular. And I think that, you know, ETFs can make a lot of sense from a diversification perspective. Increasingly, we're seeing people hold them in super as well as outside of super. So they are solid things to invest in if you get the right mix of companies in the right particular industry.
1: Yeah, all right. We might talk next week about gifting and lending and going guarantor. Yeah, that's a big issue at the moment, and I think it's going to be an ongoing one. People are concerned about what they're doing about all of that. So the next seminar, it is a daytime one in Sydney, July 28.
2: July 28, 10 a.m. start, jacarandafp.com.au or 1-800-40-2610 to book.
1: At 22 minutes to 10, that's Jacaranda Financial Planning. I'm just noticing that Nigel Farage is going to be making a statement on this future. He's been following what's happening in the UK. He's in big trouble because of revelations about some of the donations, in inverted commas, he's been collecting from some shady figures in the millions of dollars, and he's been under pressure. So we'll find out what the story is with Nigel Farage. It'll be happening, we think, in about an hour and a half. So we'll keep across that one for you. And my Volkswagen Beetle, I should mention, I remember it distinctly. I was taking my old mum to the races. She was going for her ladies' day. I'll give you a lift. And I'd been doing some work on the engine of the car the day before.
2: They got a rear engine, don't they?
1: Yeah, the rear engine.
2: Yeah.
1: And we're going along. I think I'll see if I can find a spot to drop you off. And I looked out, I said, to the rear window. I said, there's fire out the back there. And in fact, the engine had caught fire because I'd mucked around with the, and I had to get out and put it out with someone's hose. And I can't remember how the day ended, but my poor mum, she ended up going to the races and I had to try work what I was going to do with the car, which ended up going to the tip. Anyway, I'd forgotten about that. Thanks, Joel. You're going to be here next week?
2: I'll be here next week.
1: And we'll do it again then, 21 to 10.
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2: When she said to me, "Your son has cancer," my world just fell apart. 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
5: 18 to 10. We'll keep across what's happening in the UK for you because Nigel Farage, of course, is the leader of Reform. You've had a lot of tumult in British politics. Of course, there's about to be a new Prime Minister. You've got Nigel Farage, who has been dealing with a series of revelations about donations, very large donations that he hasn't declared, and he's been getting increasingly angry about all of that. And so the question is about reform, about the government and how it will go under the new Prime Minister, and a bit like what's happening here, where you've got this almost insurrection from Reform there and you've got One Nation here, and then the Conservatives are the ones who have been essentially neutered by the insurrectionist party, but they could get back into the game if, say, Reform starts to fall over. And Kemi Badenoch, very impressive. The Conservative leader has been making some quite significant ground, according to many observers. So we'll keep across that for you and keep across those developments. Apparently, Pauline Hanson is actually going to London to meet Nigel Farage over there. So apparently, we'll see what comes of all of that. She departed on Sunday. She was going over there with James Ashby. He's making a statement on his future in public life at 2 o'clock. So who knows? He might not be the leader by the time they have that meeting. So we'll keep across all of that for you at now 17 minutes to 10. We do every Tuesday night try and focus a bit on health in this half hour after we talk about finance. And one of our great sponsors now is Mr. Vitamins. Mr. Vitamins have these network of stores, Mr. Vitamins, all over the country. And they've also got a great website. And they, in their stores, they have people who are qualified who can tell you, all right, this is that, and give you an idea of what might work for you. And so we've been talking for the last few weeks about menopause. And our guest tonight is Miriam Mott, who is a clinical naturopath with Mr. Vitamins. I spoke with her earlier this evening.
6: Good evening, John. How are you?
5: Just with menopause. So just go through some of this. And I think some of the starting points, people starting to feel anxious and they haven't felt this way before, then is that potentially hormonal?
6: Yes, it may be hormonal, it may be something else, or a combination of the two. Some women describe how they're feeling as a physical sense of dread, tension, or panic that seems to appear out of the blue. It's not a personal failure or an inability to cope, but it can be a direct result of the chemical changes going on in your nervous system, which have been caused by a decrease in your estrogen and progesterone levels. This impacts on the neurotransmitters such as serotonin and GABA. And in other words, your emotional baseline is not as stable as it was.
5: And then I also see there's you start to get bothered by things that haven't bothered you before and you feel like you've lost your confidence. So again, there are things that are causing that. What's going on there?
6: Yes, again, it comes back to that estrogen and progesterone decrease. And this decline, it can weaken your emotional buffering system and your that's kind of like your neurotransmitter.

0: just lose their calming partner, which is the progesterone. And without that stabilizing effect, your brain becomes more hyperreactive to everyday stressors and what's going on around you. You respond before your conscious mind can actually stop how you're feeling and thinking.
1: Yeah. It's really interesting to hear the physiological reasons for all of this. And then, so at night, people get exhausted but then can't switch off and your mind is racing. Is that another symptom?
0: Absolutely. And that 3 a.m. wakening. So again, progesterone has a calming, relaxing impact, and that decline makes it difficult to turn off your brain at night. That leads to those ruminating thoughts and that insomnia. And combined with the fluctuating estrogen levels can make your brain more reactive to cortisol, that's the stress hormone, and that can lead to that wired but tired feelings and nighttime anxiety.
1: Yeah, we often hear this referred to in an overarching way as what the transition, so people don't feel like themselves before, that could then be what we're talking about right here.
0: With regard to menopause, 20% of women are hardly impacted. Roughly 40% might have mild to moderate impact and 20% have really pronounced impact.
1: And then there's, I mean, people snapping at their family. I know there are all these symptoms. And then if people don't want to feel this way, obviously what you can talk about is what they can do naturally. So what are the options? Because I imagine they're pretty broad.
0: Okay, so for some women, it could be as simple as a multivitamin and magnesium. For some women, they might need a supplement specifically tailored towards menopause, and that could include great herbs like shatavari, romania, ziziphus, hops. You know, if there's any of that irritability, there's a herb called skullcap, which I absolutely love. For some women, it can just be saffron, which helps optimize serotonin and dopamine signaling. It really comes back to the individual and what's going on in their life and their health situation.
1: Just repeat that herb that you love. What were you calling it again, just so I can get it and we can just remember the name?
0: It's called skullcap. Its botanical name is Scutellaria lateriflora.
1: Yeah, but it's skullcap, is that right?
0: Correct.
1: Okay, fantastic. Great name, that one. So, and I know that we've talked about how there are people within the stores that are qualified that can talk about this, because if you're looking for some help, going and talking to someone, that can be a bit of a leap. And then you've got wellness clinics within some of your stores, Ashfield and Chatswood, but you can also do it online. Is that right?
0: Correct. It's the Mr. Vitamins Wellbeing Clinic. We have naturopaths, herbalists, nutritionists, and we do Zoom consultations, but you can book in with us. Zoom consultations to, you know, an appointment generally goes for about an hour and a quarter, and we can go right through your health situation with you and then formulate a treatment plan. And in fact, one of the things I really like to do is to get women early on. And just like when you are planning a project, whether it be a wedding or moving house or having people come to visit you, you clean up, you move things around. With the transition to perimenopause and menopause, it's the same thing. You get your kind of get your act together. Dietary, exercise, emotional issues. We've got to do some cleaning up and some weeding out.
1: This is something you do in concert with whatever supplements might be able to help you, because it's all different, I'm guessing, from what you've said, from person to person.
0: Yes. 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
1: Thank you, Miriam. 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
0: Yes.
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1: Nice, concise, and I think one that we can take away tonight. 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
2: 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Have a good night.
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2: 6 minutes to 10 is the time. Just a reminder to you, we're about an hour and 5 minutes away. There's going to be an announcement in the UK from Nigel Farage. He's the leader of Reform and, in a sense, very much like One Nation, in that the party really is Nigel Farage in the way that Pauline Hanson is One Nation. They're actually going to be meeting this weekend at a big Conservative conference. He's been under a lot of pressure. He says he'll make a statement on his future in public life. Now, that might be a bit of a teaser of saying, well, it suggests that maybe he'll, you know, maybe even, because he's under a lot of pressure at the moment, maybe even quit. But it's the kind of teaser to get attention, and he may say, well, I'm going to hang in here, because he's accusing a lot of the media. Sky News over there in particular has accused them of harassing him because they've been running a series of stories about donations that he's been receiving from some fairly dodgy characters. So as I say, we'll keep across that one for you. And we've got our TV guru joining us in the next hour. I will make good a promise I made to you all to find out how many people watched that game yesterday in the World Cup, Mexico-England. I just had a look. We'll let you know after the news. I was quite surprised when I saw the audience for that. We'll do that very shortly now at 5 to 10.
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2: A lot of people watching, I'll tell you how many, but you've had Belgium beat the USA. 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That's at 2 o'clock tomorrow morning in Atlanta, and Switzerland takes on Colombia. 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
14: Good evening, I'm Jamel Wells. China's decision to launch a test missile in the Pacific Ocean has been described as provocative and destabilising. Countries including Australia were given just hours' notice that the test would occur. China maintains it was a routine military exercise. The opposition's James Patterson says it was to send a message after Australia signed a defence treaty with Fiji.
15: PLA wants us to know they are capable of launching a nuclear equipped warhead from a nuclear-propelled submarine and stretching far across the Pacific, including into a region that we regard as strategically important for us.
14: US President Donald Trump says an end to the four-year-old war in Ukraine is close. Mr. Trump says he'll talk about Ukraine during this week's NATO summit in Turkey. He's held weekend talks with Russian President Vladimir Putin and his Ukrainian counterpart Volodymyr Zelensky. A study by Adelaide University has found 1 in 25 Australian teenagers have been affected by AI-assisted online sexual abuse. That's about one student in every Year 12 classroom. Centre for Missing and Exploited Children Chief Executive Colm Gannon says it's becoming a real issue.
16: When we look at the level of exploitation and extortion that has taken place through the application of AI, especially in the area of AI companionship.
14: The AFL will pay tribute to 27-year-old Nathan Fitzgerald, who died from brain injuries he suffered playing local footy for Epping on Saturday. Clubs will wear black armbands this weekend. Melbourne Demons and Richmond Tigers will hold a minute's silence before their match at the MCG. Nathan's brother Matthew says they watched the Socceroos together the morning of the accident.
17: It's a special, special moment. That's a moment I'm never going to forget. He always ended the conversation as, "I love you." whether it was something small, like, hey, what are you doing for dinner tonight? Trying to figure it out. At the end, you go, I love you.
14: A woman in her 70s has died in a unit fire at Randwick in Sydney's east. A man in his 30s has been treated for smoke inhalation. And some Volvo XC40 hybrid model cars are being recalled. A manufacturing flaw can cause the battery to overheat and to ignite. In finance, one Australian dollar is buying around 69 US cents.
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14: Queensland great Brent Tate expects a fiery clash between two Dolphins in the Origin decider. Maroons Game 2 hero Selwyn Cobbo will collide with club teammate Jack Bostock in his Blues debut. Tate says Bostock will be under pressure to deliver.
18: There'd be a fair bit of nerves going into an Origin decider, Jack Bostock pulling on a Blues jersey. Like, you know, there's no bigger stage than what he's about to go into. One thing about him is he's a confident young kid. He's playing great footy.
14: The NRL is yet to decide on a new match time slot for when the Perth Bears enter next year's premiership. The number of games each weekend will increase to 9. Western Bulldogs midfielder Matthew Kennedy is free to play West Coast on Sunday after the AFL Tribunal overturned a one-match ban for forceful front-on contact. Gold Coast has downgraded Ben Long's two-game suspension to 1 week for an off-the-ball hit. Yannick Sinner, Coco Gauff and Naomi Osaka are among those in action for day 9 of Wimbledon. You're up to date. That's the latest news and sport.
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13: A mostly sunny day again tomorrow across Capricornia. Overnight tonight, 12 for Rockhampton before a top of 25. Yeppoon, 21 tomorrow. Gladstone and Bilawila heading for tops of 24 degrees.
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0: it's back to John Stanley right across Australia.

0: Evening all, 8 minutes past 10. It's a Tuesday night. Of course, this time tomorrow night, we will know the result of State of Origin 3. And look, just, I guess, I can just very, very quietly and very confidently give you my prediction for Origin 3. I think it's a race in two. It'll either be Queensland or New South Wales. One of the two will emerge victorious. You can take that to the bank and we'll check to see whether I was right at 10.30 tomorrow night when we'll be on air after the continuous call team. We're going to have our TV guru short. I think we might have some, arguments coming up soon. We may have a surprise for you in relation to viewing numbers for a particular program. We may have some tears from me as well, because I'm looking at his list and I think there's some bad news coming my way. All in the next hour. But right now we do this.
1: Now it's time for John Stanley's Brain Game. Call now, 131-873.
0: Yes, and our prize tonight is the Whitelow Prize Pack, X1 Whitelow Prize Pack, which is the non-invasive at-home kit's professional whitening toothpaste. You get two sleep grind guards. They are great, the sleep grind guards as well. And you can get these at major retailers, Woolworths, Coles, Priceline, Chemist Warehouse. But you win one here if you can answer the question, along with the John Stanley Mr. Magoo mug. Now, we have for 2 days engaged in this almost endless conversation about a particular podcast that the Prime Minister was on. And I'm even now seeing people writing these pompous articles about how this is a change of the way things are happening and politicians are now doing things that they wouldn't have done before to try and look like they're every man. People got no memories. John Howard famously played cricket. Remember the shot of him bowling? Bob Hawke played cricket and got his glasses smashed. I think Scott Morrison knocked over a kid engaged in some sort of touch football. We had Peter Costello doing the Macarena on Kerry-Anne Kennelly's show. And over the last couple of decades, most of them have turned up on FM radio programs where they're likely to get even worse questions than they got in the podcast, and they'd be getting those questions live. And it also occurred to me going back to 1993 when Paul Keating was the Prime Minister and he was coming up to an election that everyone thought he was going to lose. And so he'd actually managed rock bands, if you remember, in the past. So he did a big feature with a magazine that really was, it was an off-Broadway magazine. It wasn't one of the mainstream magazines, one of the mainstream publications. But the magazine itself, it became famous because of the front cover, because he appeared on the front cover wearing Ray-Ban sunglasses, Paul Keating, and looked, it did look very, very cool on the front cover of that magazine. So what you need to do is tell me what was the name of the magazine on which Paul Keating appeared on the cover in 1993 in those Ray-Ban sunglasses. You tell me the name of the magazine. Very well known, this one. Tell me the name of the magazine. First person to call through with the magazine that had him on the front cover in 1993 wearing the Ray-Ban sunglasses and looking pretty cool. You'll win the prizes tonight, 131-873 at 11 after 10.

0: this on at 12 minutes past 10. Let's go to Dave, who I think's got the answer we're looking for. Hello, Dave.
1: Yes, John, Rolling Stone magazine.
0: Yes, it was the Australian Rolling Stone. It was March of 1993. It's an iconic image. I'm not sure that was why he won the election, but nonetheless, he was on that front page. So they did used to do that kind of thing in the past, some of them more successful than others. So congratulations, you've got that fantastic prize, which is the X1 White Globe prize pack, also the John Stanley Mr. Magoo mug. At 12 minutes past 10...
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0: Yes, we have a lot of fun on a Tuesday night with our TV guru, co-founder of the wonderful website TV Black Box. 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Rob McKnight, good evening once again.
4: Hello, John. It was interesting what you were saying about Karl Stefanovic. Albo got Karl Stefanovic on the brain. I actually don't think, and maybe our listeners will correct me, I don't think most voters care that he played a game of shoot, shag, marry, or whatever it is, date, marry, whatever it was. I just don't think it's an overall issue, is it? You know, like, it's a game people play. He got ambushed with it. And the thing I would say is everyone was up in arms when Kevin Rudd went on the Rove Live show all those years ago. And remember, Rove used to always ask, who would you turn gay for? And Rudd didn't answer the question. He chickened out of it. And everyone was like, oh, come on, where's your sense of humour? Why aren't you doing that? Albo took part in this. He answered the question, what's the big deal?
0: Yeah. Well, look, we could differ in one sense. I think he shouldn't have answered the question the way he did. I think it was insulting. He did have 3 weeks. They knew it was there. But our listeners have got different... I think there's a point
4: did
0: about
4: you know
0: whether...
4: what the big issue was? It's the Labor people who, if it had been a Liberal person, yeah, if it had been Angus Taylor, yeah, they'd be crying sexism and all that kind of stuff. Here's my point. This isn't about politics for me, but everyone is falling along political lines. I'll always stand here and tell you how I see it, and I just don't think... I think most people think, who cares? It's a stupid game people around the world play.
0: Yeah, I have a different view. I think I don't think he answered it the right way, and I think that was the problem. And I think in the end, if you've had that long, you've prepared yourself, and you say that, I think it says a bit.
4: How sure you've answered
0: that
4: it?
0: You answered it in that way. That's what I think. I do think there's something to what you say in terms of whether it'll have an impact on him when you think of Kevin Rudd and scores, Bill Clinton.
4: Look, Bill there's Clinton. Many other things to have a go at Albo about. No, like, yeah, but there's plenty.
0: Yeah, yeah.
4: This just isn't the one.
0: There's plenty. All right, let me move away from that because there's a few things to talk about tonight, and I know you and I might have a bit of a barney on this because we've had the $5.3 billion TV rights deal for the NRL, and I've got people already talking about this. How much is Channel 9 paying? I'm getting a few technical questions from our listeners. But before we do that, I think I asked you last week just about the World Cup, where there is a substantial audience for it. And I had a look at TV Black Box, where you have the TV ratings for yesterday. And I thought, all right, well, who watched what? Yesterday, this is the Monday night, or the full Monday ratings. And the Monday night, Farmer Wants a Wife's going very, very well for Channel 7. I'm looking at here. And then I go down to the top 30 programs. And their top 30 programs, number one by a long way, is the World Cup, Mexico versus England, 10 o'clock yesterday morning. And you can help me with these numbers. Total TV reaches 2.882 million. Total TV national average audience, 1.659 million. Again, that's a long way, number one. And the national average audience, BYOD, so BVOD, so you're looking at it on video, or that catch-up, that one again is well over a million. They're huge numbers, aren't they, for a show at 10 o'clock in the morning?
4: Yeah, it's huge. We don't get those kind of numbers. Look, I don't usually pay any attention to reach. That's a bit of a furphy. But
0: average,
4: when you consider that over a 90-minute game of soccer or football, you're getting 1.659 million as a total TV average audience. That's pretty good. And as you say, at 10 o'clock in the morning, it does show there's a lot of interest in the World Cup, that's for sure. And it took other spots as well, you know. It pretty much, no matter what time the games are on, they're doing pretty well.
0: Yeah, and this is my question, because we've just heard about the Rugby League TV rights, and you've got SBS showing this. I'll be surprised if the game today involving the USA and Belgium, after all the hullabaloo, I'd be surprised if that one doesn't rate very, very well. The ones tomorrow morning, well, they're on at 2 o'clock and 5 a.m., so that's a bit different. But huge numbers they're getting for this, and I'm thinking about SBS where they've got a couple of commentators over there doing a good job.
4: Yep.
0: And then all the rest of their commentators are here. They're not sending a huge team over, and they're relying on the local commentators calling the games for most of them.
4: Yeah, it's interesting though, isn't it? Obviously, Pauline Hanson at her National Press Club address raised the idea of getting rid of SBS, and I remember being horrified at the first thought. And then I did stop and think how it's become more of an entertainment channel than it is for its original purpose. And people say, but I want to see the World Cup and things like that. These things would go to other platforms. And I've got to say, I think I'm on board with her idea about SBS.
0: Well, see, I look at this and I think about Australian soccer, and I think about how there's obviously a huge interest in this, and they've never been able to lace the A-League into this and to get a
4: No, TV it does deal. Terrible on Channel 10.
0: But I'm thinking about Channel 9, for instance, where, and again, I think the numbers I see here are the Today Show's numbers continue to track down week by week. If they're showing these soccer matches, they'd have a much bigger audience. Surely they'd sell advertising. They might have to.
4: I think there's a difference between the World Cup and the A-League. We've seen Channel 10 fail to be able to get an audience to the A-League. I'm not with you on that one, I've got to say. I think Nine would still be better having the Today Show there. They just have to work out what the Today Show is.
0: All right. We're at 19 past 10, and that's the first time today. And I'm sure there'll be a few more where you're going to be essentially rolling your eyes and saying, no, that's not a great idea, because this is your area of television. Let me say, if you knock Pauline, she gets stronger. A lot of people, you weren't criticising her either, but they're also saying that Albanese came across as an uncouth grub. No one's happy with him. McKnight's a goose. So that's from Russ. Plenty more people who...
4: Do you know, that's fine. But also, I wasn't having a go at Pauline Hanson at all.
0: People have an opinion, don't they?
4: In fact, I had her on my internet show last week, and it was a fascinating chat. But the thing with Albanese is that if it was Angus Taylor, would your view still be the same? I think you have to think about if it was the other side of politics, and that's how I've thought about this. I like to be fair in my criticism. Again, Albo, there's a lot to criticise. I just don't think this is one of them.
0: All right. Let's move to the NRL rights, because it's $5.3 billion. Channel 9 will continue to show three matches every week, and then they will have the sole rights to the finals and to the grand final and for Origin. I think the finals can still be shown. So it's really the grand final and State of Origin 9 gets exclusively and those three matches a week. And DAZN, which owns Foxtel, has paid a fortune. So KO and Foxtel will be showing all the matches across the board. So people are asking whether, because they've paid so much money, are KO and Foxtel going to be charging more to watch rugby league? I said earlier tonight, well, if you're going to watch it in 4K with so many different camera angles, you're sitting at home, I pay to go to the games involving the Dragons. But if you're going to watch games from the comfort of your lounge room with all of the bells and whistles that we have today, isn't there an expectation that you should pay something for it?
4: Well, that's where things get interesting. We'll go through the deal in a moment, but we have a thing in this country called the anti-siphoning list, and that is a list of sports that are of cultural importance and must be shown on free-to-air television. Now, that list was last updated by then Minister for Communications, Michelle Rowland, in November 2024. NRL is the seventh listed sport. Now, listen to what it says in regards to must be played on free-to-air TV. Point one, each match in the National Rugby League Premiership, including the final series. Point two, each match in the National Rugby League State of Origin series. That says to me every game should be available to fans for free. There's no carve-out here. There's no allocation of a number of matches that don't have to be made available for free. So how does Foxtel have exclusive matches that people have to pay to see? Now, to take your point, Foxtel can play all the matches as long as they're also shown on a free-to-air channel. And Foxtel can do all those 4K things, and if you want to pay for that experience, you are more than welcome to do so. And there is no doubt, as you say, Foxtel pays a lot for the rights. But to me, it seems like free-to-air broadcasters are turning a blind eye, and so is the government, because under the legislation, the way I read it, and I'm happy to be corrected, but we all know, hashtag, McKnight is always right, under the legislation, all games should be available to watch for free. This is not ambiguous.
0: Well, it's intriguing you say that, because I thought of it when I saw what you've written, and I was surprised when I saw that, because they've never been available, all games on free-to-air.
4: No.
0: You go back when you had half, you had an edited game on a Sunday night. I think that was on Channel 7 with Rex Mossop, and the ABC used to show the second half of Saturday afternoon. That was, I think, all the way through the 80s. And then we started to have Friday night football. So I think free-to-air in NRL has only been three, sometimes four matches. So there's never been all the matches available on free-to-air. And that
4: suggests, but if we're going by the legislation,
0: I know. I've never seen it before. So, but could someone then, all right, say, well, based on this, there's a requirement to give some more matches to the other free-to-air channels. Someone might go to court. Who knows?
4: Yeah, or Nine or something like that. But look, the thing you also have to consider, Peter Volandis is Sydney's king dealmaker.
0: Yeah.
4: I mean, this is a $5.3 billion deal, and it's interesting because Nine have won, but they've lost here, because at one point they put a bid in for the whole lot because they wanted, instead of Foxtel having rights, they wanted to put those games on Stan. Nine is pivoting towards Stan. It's got this streaming service. It is the future. Free-to-air TV is contracting. And so Nine is making a big play with Stan, and they thought, we'll make this play to get the NRL on Stan. That will force people to take out a subscription if they want to watch every game. It's a smart idea. Foxtel got wind of it. They then put a bid out for everything themselves with the idea of selling off what they had to 7 and 10. But ultimately, once Peter Volandis hit that magic number, you know, he said he wanted a record deal. Once he got that, he played a smart game by saying, no, we're going with the status quo. That way I don't annoy anyone. I future-proof the game, and I'm not just making one big winner and one big loser, because that could cause problems as far as coverage and the way the game is seen by people. And so basically Nine was never going to win that one, but fair on them for giving it a go. Foxtel was never going to win it, wanting everything. Volandis has played a blinder.
0: I want to take a break. I've got a lot of questions for you. And if you've got thoughts on this, on what you're prepared to pay, you're prepared to pay more than you're paying now for your Foxtel or your KO to watch the sport. Do you think, Rob's right and you should be able to watch it on free-to-air?
4: They have promised, John.
0: Yeah.
4: They have promised that KO won't become unaffordable for people.
0: Yeah, but that's not saying that won't go up. That's like, yeah, so that's like saying we're promising to make housing more affordable, or we're going to downward pressure on the cost of living. We're going to put downward pressure on it. So, look, we're going to get all your questions coming through. I'm hoping this next item's been sent to me as a joke that you're going to share with me in a moment. I'm very disappointed. And plenty more as well here as we talk television here on a Tuesday night.
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0: Just gone 10:30 here. We are talking television with Rob McKnight, TV Black Box. He's got his own Tonight Show. And during the ad break, Rob and I were trying to think, because I've got a memory, and I know Rob has too, because there's so much we cover every week, that you made some prediction last week that may have come true. So before we look, rather than sit around and try and work it out, can we play the thing just so?
13: You may be wrong.
2: Was right.
0: Well, that covers it.
4: There's so many times, John, I forget what I predicted right.
0: I'll hear anyone here. Let me go through this before I go. There's some news that I'm very upset about, but this same rights arrangement we've had for the past decade or so. Only difference is a ninth game each week, most likely Sunday nights, going to DAZN. Now, the suggestion is DAZN will do all the production work. So that's an interesting one, isn't it? Whether Nine does the production work for its games or whether DAZN does all the production work in the detail there.
4: Yeah, that's really getting into the weeds and it's really interesting one. But to be honest, they all share sort of resources through a company called NEP and things like that. It's all outsourced anyway.
0: Yeah. We're a small country with limited television advertising funding. How can broadcasters justify spending as much as they do on sport? That's from Graham, because we are a limited market compared to other countries. Thoughts on that?
4: Yeah, but the thing is that it's a big driver of audiences. Take sport, take NRL away from Nine and, you know, it starts to get a little bit thin on the ground. Sport plays such a big part on why our commercial free-to-air networks do so well, and 10 struggles because it doesn't have sport.
0: Yeah, and rugby league, rugby league is a really good TV product. I love watching rugby league, and they are saying they're going to be showing it in England. They might show it in parts of Europe because DAZN wants to get if they've got a product that they can show at a time when there isn't other live sport on that might get an audience for them, happy days. So that may be part of it as well.
4: Well, the thing is, DAZN has 400 million subscribers the world, and part of this deal, they are marketing the game to all of those subscribers.
0: Yep. Now, Denise asked this question before we get to the other news that I've got here. This is, and you've worked in TV news, you've worked in management. This is something we see a lot. So someone's coming out of court. Sometimes they're under pressure. They may have been convicted, whatever it is. You know they're not going to say anything. So the reporter comes and goes, are you embarrassed? Have you got anything to say? Are you ashamed? And so the idea is you keep asking them as they're walking along, and the question then is, why is that shown? It does look like harassment, but if you don't do it, the others will do it, won't they? Is it
4: such an interesting point? Because journalists would say, I'm just doing my job, so is your job to harass somebody? The cameras could just film them. The cameras have every right to film them coming out of court. You don't get anonymity when you're exiting court. You're on public land, so the cameras have no problem doing that. There is an argument that reporters harassing, and they're trying to get the person coming out to say something, give a comment, and they don't, because their lawyers always say, no matter what happens, don't say anything. And so the grab used is usually the reporter asking questions that just aren't getting answered, trying to get a bite.
0: Yep. We've seen a lot of that over the years. Now, we did have a note from Sue earlier, because she lives around the Wente Leagues in Sydney, and there was some low-flying choppers, and we did check with the police. There's no police operations. There may have just been general surveillance they're doing. So there's no one being sought. There's no drama, as we understand from the police. It may just be they're doing some surveillance, whatever it might be. So that's all we know. If anyone knows any more, please let us know at 25 and a half minutes to 11. Now, Australian Survivor, it's kind of the poor cousin of the early shows, the big shows. Channel 10 had Survivor. I think we had the Kitchen Show, or was it the Australian Idol, whatever it might have been. And then we had Married at First Sight. But Australian Survivor has been running third. The numbers have been going down. They changed the host. You're telling me that the series being filmed right now in Malaysia could well be the last.
4: Yeah, this is what I'm hearing, that they are gearing up to shoot what will possibly be the final season of Australian Survivor. Now, they're moving to Malaysia, and sources have told me the production company, Endemol Shine, is struggling to make a reduced budget work in a new country, and the whole thing is turning into a mess. But, John, you know how each season of Survivor has a theme?
0: Yeah.
4: Would you like to know the theme of this one? In a McKnight exclusive?
0: Yep, here we go.
4: Rivals.
0: Rivals.
4: Mm. Rivals is the theme of the show. Now, you just talked about ratings, right? Now, after the sacking of original host Jonathan LaPaglia, the show has been struggling. His replacement, David Gannett, his seasons have not been doing so well. It's led to lower ratings, lower advertising revenue, and that's the big issue. Now, people who work on the show are pretty angry, and they're starting to talk about the production and the production behind the scenes, especially during LaPaglia's time on the show. It turns out it wasn't a case of happy campers, but multiple sources have told me that tensions were high between LaPaglia and a high-level producer working on the show. Now, let me read out what one source told me. Jonathan wanted to be involved in the show's creative process and often pitched ideas he believed would improve the program. However, production rarely entertained them. They wanted a host who would simply deliver the lines and direction they envisaged, but Jonathan wasn't that option. So Jonathan LaPaglia was invested in the show, really wanted to make it the best it could be. The people in charge just wanted him to read the lines. Now, that apparently led to a showdown, and the relationship between LaPaglia and this high-level producer has never recovered. In fact, it's alleged there were some seasons where the two barely talked. Some sources claiming on one occasion the two argued in front of contestants who had to be chaperoned away. Now, for the record, Endemol Shine Australia, the production company, denies the claims. I have been making a lot of phone calls, and the hostility between these two people was common knowledge. And I've got to tell you, a producer and talent having some issues, that's not uncommon. That happens. People have different ideas, different expectations. And so that does happen. And look, my source even acknowledged it, saying, was Jonathan difficult at times? Certainly. But many who worked on the show believe that stemmed from the way he was treated by Endemol executives rather than from his personality alone. Now, the big question is whether that animosity led to him being sacked. It was definitely a financial decision, but was there a push because of it? And this is where you have to separate your own personal feelings and what's better for the product. Jonathan LaPaglia was good for the product, but was he pushed out because of a personality clash? Well, if that was the reason, you've destroyed the show, ratings have gone down, and that decision is going to end up in this season being the final season.
0: Okay, that's Australian Survivor.
4: Yeah.
0: So I know that that King George, who was a star of Australian Survivor, George Badalinov, he's a huge soccer fan. He's been overwatching the Socceroos. I saw him post an image of him with Jonathan LaPaglia. They were watching it together. I did get in touch with him. He said he might try and get back to me. I don't know what he's doing over there. But so he's obviously getting on well with Jonathan LaPaglia. And I did have a quick check while I was having a look here. American Survivor, the original, that does seem to go from strength to strength. They have been allowing people who are not American citizens to play from different countries. So I guess if you've got ambition to be on Survivor, I guess that might be the only option now.
4: Well, all is not lost. And look, Endemol Shine say they're casting for a 2028 season. I'm just telling you, it's very unlikely.
0: Okay, all right. So I'll be better off. I mean, whoever might be interested might be better off contacting Jeff Probst. And
4: correct.
0: Okay, very good.
4: And what's the difference between Australia and America? The host has never changed in America.
0: That's right. You know I share a birthday with Jeff Probst, but that's, anyway.
4: You've only mentioned it 100 times.
0: Yeah, exactly. Low-flying helicopters, I'm told, they're military conducting their training exercises. So thank you very much if you were worried about all of that. Let's take another break, come back in a moment. There's more to talk about, including some of the bizarre things being done at Channel 10. And hey, it's Saturday. This list of the best TV shows, you've been trying to get to the bottom of that. So let's find out at 20 to 11 now.
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7: Just on the NRL, we're here with Rob McKnight. It is, of course, our Tuesday night TV clinic, as I call it. People are talking about Foxtel shows the rugby league in 4K. When there's a Channel 9 game on, you don't see it in 4K because, for whatever reason, Channel 9 might be doing that game. And then people are saying, also, what happened with the commercial-free grand final happened many years ago. I've got Foxtel with 4K, pay $80 a month. My question is, why isn't all the NRL games in 4K? Because that is true. When Nine's doing the game, you don't actually see them in 4K. And my mate actually always complains about this. So that's one of the things that we should be finding out, because if you're DAZN, you'd be wanting to make sure that people are not seeing it in anything other than the 4K, wouldn't you?
8: Well, there's truth in that, but the fact is Nine doesn't broadcast in 4K, and that is why people won't be seeing it, the grand final, in 4K, because Nine don't do it in 4K because they don't broadcast in 4K, and Foxtel, under the deal, can't run the grand final.
7: See, that number there for KO is saying $80 a month. Now, I actually got one. They do have deals with you can buy a digital membership of your rugby league club and you get a discounted KO. Now, I wonder if that'll be happening next year because...
8: You're good on finding those deals.
7: Because we do it every Wednesday with Joel Gibson. So, and I was advising our listeners. I told a few people about it as well. But he's watching $80 $80 a month, so it's $20 a week. So for $20, you're seeing every game. You've got the capacity to watch replays, minis. You can go back and look at it two or three times. It's there on your KO in 4K. And if you go to the game, you're going to be paying more than $20 to get in. So that's my argument.
8: Well, what is interesting here is that there is actually nothing stopping the NRL allowing Foxtel to broadcast State of Origin and the grand final. And there was a comment from Volandis today where he said Nine got State of Origin for a really good price. So I come back to what I said before. Volandis has been smart. He got the price point where he wanted to get to and he's kept the status quo. But, again, there is no actual reason that as long as it's being played on free-to-air, except for the deal the NRL does or that Nine does with the NRL, outside of that, there's no legal reason why it couldn't be played on DAZN and Foxtel.
7: 14 to 11, we talked last week about

0: TV week, which had was a huge number of TV shows. You then had to vote for them. So they come up with their top 70 Australian TV shows. Hey Hey It's Saturday wasn't even on the short list. Have you found any answers as to why Hey Hey, which has got to be on the list, wasn't?
1: Yeah, look, this is crazy, right? So TV week have done this whole, they're doing this top 70 Aussie TV shows of all time. And what they did is they reduced that to a list of 140 shows. So they did a short list so that people wouldn't have to think too much. Now, what happened is that they put this list up and it hasn't included Hey Hey It's Saturday. Now, this is just ridiculous. Hey Hey It's Saturday is one of the biggest shows that we've ever had, and it wasn't on the list. Now, according to the TV Week editorial director, Amber Giles, she was contacted by The Age, and her response to Hey Hey being left off the list was, the shortlist was designed to spark conversation, not define it. Australians were encouraged to vote for any show that shaped their TV experience, regardless if it was on the 140-show shortlist or not. We love to see the passion this poll has brought. So that's pure PR spin, right? The simple fact is that when you're looking at a shortlist, you're more prompted by that than if you have to come up with a show on your own. Yes, it might have a little bit where it says other and you type in your own show. But how many people are looking at this list of 140 shows and going, oh, Hey Hey is missing? No, you're prompted by the things there.
0: Of course.
1: So was this a decision made because they look back on Hey Hey with cultural cringe? Is this because it was a pure oversight? Is this because it was a 21-year-old who doesn't know their TV history? I mean, there needs to be some real answers to this.
0: Yeah.
1: The simple fact is TV Week hasn't really supplied an answer to this. Daryl Summers is really upset about this. I spoke to him the other night on McKnight Tonight. Have a listen to what he said when I asked him this question. How did you really feel about TV Week leaving Hey Hey off the shortlist?
2: Bewildered. I honestly bewildered. I was trying to think why. I thought maybe it's a PR stunt that you take something obvious off the list and it'll create controversy and therefore give them more publicity for their list, which is 140 going to be whittled down to 70. And then I think the top 16 will be announced on the night of the Logies. But, you know, I would dearly love to know the real reason why we're not included.
0: Yeah, well.
1: I have to say I made a bit of a mistake there when I converted that file. I didn't turn off the clicking
0: noise.
1: Heard
0: it, though, and he's not happy.
1: He's not happy, though. He's really disappointed. And look, it's really interesting to hear what he says on that interview on McKnight Tonight. He doesn't do many interviews these days, but he actually did one because he was so upset about it. But he also announced that he currently has a website called heyhey.tv and where the episodes of Hey Hey are. And they're actually changing that. He's doing a new deal with Vimeo where it will be more readily available as a subscription and you can watch all 800 shows plus a lot of behind-the-scenes stuff. And he's also going to do a theatre show as well with a big LED screen, a band and lots of chat about the show.
0: Fantastic. All right, let's come back, finish things up because it's very. I'm getting a bit of feedback here as well at 10 and a half minutes to 11 now.
3: 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Thanks to Perry's IGA, Wandle, Dean Street and Yeppoon. 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
0: 7 minutes to 11 is the time. It's our TV clinic with our TV guru, Mr. Rob McKnight. Just a bit of news. It has been talked about in the last 24 hours about Channel 10. You did work there, of course, at Channel 10, holding weaving sessions as part of NAIDOC Week. Weaving, basket weaving? I mean, it's a really...
1: Look, this is really a company...
0: Open yourself up like that.
1: This is a company that has had a combined pre-tax loss of approximately $566 million between 2023 and 2025. So you think everyone would be focused on ratings and revenue. No, not the folks at Channel 10. They're more interested in teaching staff to weave. I kid you not. Look, Peter Ford has reported this first, but it was just one of those things you had to, I had to see to believe, and I've looked at the email. But, yeah, on Thursday, they're going to be holding weaving sessions as part of NAIDOC Week. I'm wondering if they're trying to teach staff new skills for when the next round of redundancies take place. You know, I don't know.
0: Oh, really? Okay.
1: Basket well, weaving. It is Channel 10. They'll come around sooner or later.
0: I mean, interesting whether people actually... I've always wondered about that, whether people actually weave baskets, because Balmain's supposed to be where people weave baskets, Balmain basket weavers. I mean, do people actually weave baskets still?
1: Oh, yeah, people weave baskets, and NAIDOC Week's worth celebrating, but, like, seriously, this is the same network that banned Australia Day, so... That you go woke, you go broke, and Channel 10 are going broke.
0: Yeah. Some of these cliches, though, I wonder. So I've put the shout out on occasions, and I know there are blue singlet wearing truckies that actually drink lattes, and some of them drink soy lattes. They sip lattes, sippers. So
1: what's wrong with that?
0: Latte sippers are supposed to live in the inner city, and
1: I know I don't buy into every stereotype, but and I don't even drink coffee, but. But no, I think there is a thing. Yep. You go woke, you go broke. That's a true saying.
0: All right,
1: that works.
0: And look, just quickly, DAZN, Channel 9 put an exclusivity clause in their bid. State of Origin is shown on Foxtel, but they show it on delay with different commentary. A lot of people actually embrace that. I think Andrew Voss has been calling it on Foxtel, but you've got to watch it later on delay. But the way to watch the State of Origin is you put the pictures on, you use the sync mechanism on your 2GB 4BC app, wherever you're listening to us, but you go on the app, the sync device is there. You can sync the images up with the call, listen to the continuous call to him, watch the pictures. That's there. It's there. Quite incredible. You can monitor.
1: I never knew that. That's amazing.
0: It is extraordinary technology, and I had nothing to do with it, which is why it works an absolute treat. So, look, we'll do this again next week, mate. Very good.
1: Thank you, my friend.
0: Cheers. Rob McKnight, and don't forget, of course, he's got his TV show, McKnight Tonight. It's on YouTube. He's always, make sure you watch it. He's got really interesting guests there. He breaks some stories, and we will talk to him again next Tuesday night. Thank you, mate. 4 to 11.
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0: We have the news coming up at 11 o'clock. We'll also keep across what's happening in the UK because you've got Nigel Farage making a statement. We did mention earlier the word coming out of the UK is that he said he's going to make an announcement about his future, and that the word that we had was that it was most likely to be that he's going to fight on. And there have been allegations. He's been blowing with Sky News over there. And so we'll let you know what's come of that and bring you the details. We've got tomorrow's headlines and so much more coming up straight after this here on this Tuesday.
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20: Good evening, I'm Jamel Wells. The opposition's accusing the Prime Minister of misogynistic behaviour for comments about Kylie Minogue and his Japanese counterpart. Anthony Albanese has told a comedy podcast he would shag Kylie Minogue and commented on the Japanese PM's breasts. The comments have sparked outrage, forcing Anthony Albanese to apologise. Liberal Senator Jacinta Price says it's not good enough.
21: His behaviour is unacceptable.
2: for a Prime Minister to make such disgusting, misogynistic comments as he did? What sort of message is he telling our young men, that it's okay to treat women and objectify them in this manner?
20: The Solomon Islands argues a Chinese missile test highlights the need for a regional security pact. China has fired a nuclear-capable projective with a dummy warhead into the Pacific Ocean. Prime Minister Anthony Albanese is in Honiara to discuss enhanced security and economic cooperation between the two nations. Solomon's PM, Matthew Wale, says the region needs to speak with one voice on important issues.
21: All the countries in the Pacific are not all on the same level of strength and may not want to speak up when things like this happen, but a regional platform will allow cover and allow for much greater sharing of intelligence and information so we can be advocating better for Pacific-wide issues.
20: A leading economics group argues Australia has failed to address its vulnerabilities, damaging growth prospects. New research by Deloitte Access Economics shows the longest stretch of weak economic growth since the recession of the early 1990s. This comes on top of rising inflation, which is eating into real wages. Deloitte partner Stephen Smith says another interest rate rise won't help.
22: We think the Reserve Bank will actually increase interest rates once more this calendar year, probably in August, but otherwise in November. And so that's bad news for households. And then we then expect them to keep interest rates on hold for an extended period. So not penciling in an interest rate cut until 2028 at this stage.
20: Former New South Wales Liberal Party Minister John Sidoti has been charged with misconduct in public office. The charges follow a 2022 corrupt conduct finding by the ICAC. An inquiry heard allegations he tried to influence councillors to have commercial properties rezoned. A graffiti artist has been charged after an eight-hour standoff with police on a Melbourne bridge. The 22-year-old is charged with offences including criminal damage and conduct endangering life. In finance, one Australian dollar buying around 69 US cents.
19: Fishing's a wonderful sport. See Dean, Calga Bait and Tackle. 994RO, your sport now.
20: The Blues say they have no fear of playing the State of Origin decider at the Suncorp Stadium Cauldron. New South Wales has won its past two games at Queensland's home ground, including the 2024 decider. Captain Isaiah Yeo says it's far from daunting.
23: There's no better away place you can play. There's always 50,000 there on top of you, even if it's versus Brisbane. Magic round's the same. So, yeah, I think it's a really exciting place to play.
20: At the AFL Tribunal, Gold Coast has downgraded Ben Long's two-game suspension to 1 week for an off-the-ball hit on Collingwood's Braden Maynard. Western Bulldogs midfielder Matthew Kennedy has had a one-match ban for forceful front-on contact overturned, and co-hosts US have crashed out of the FIFA World Cup, beaten 4-1 by Belgium. That's news and sport.
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24: The Australian Romantic and Classical Orchestra, along with the Rockhampton Youth Orchestra, will be coming together for a workshop on the 27th of August and a combined concert on the 28th of August at the St Paul's Cathedral.
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6: A mostly sunny day again tomorrow across Capricornia. Overnight tonight, 12 for Rockhampton before a top of 25. Yeppoon, 21 tomorrow. Gladstone and Billawheel are heading for tops of 24 degrees.
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Good evening, everyone. Welcome along. It is a Tuesday night. Of course, tomorrow night, reminding you, we'll be on air from 10:30 after the continuous call team coverage of State of Origin 3 coming out of Brisbane. Coming up very, very shortly, we'll bring you tomorrow's headlines. There's a few headlines we haven't got yet, but to some interesting ones on the front pages that I can bring you. We'll also keep you in touch with any news coming out of the UK with the Reform leader, Nigel Farage. He'll be making a statement. He did put out a bit about 2 hours ago saying, I'll make a statement about my future in public life. He's been under a lot of pressure, revelations about funding, gifts that he's been given that haven't been declared. He's been under pressure and he's been blowing with Sky News, which, of course, it's a different outfit to the Sky News we have here. But he's been blowing with them over their reporting of all of this. And all of the word coming out of there, and we did mention this before, is that even though he framed it as a statement on his future in public life, he's most likely to say, I'm staying, even though there is all this pressure. And that comes against a backdrop of a new Prime Minister on the other side, a Conservative leader, Kemi Badenoch, that seems to be making some ground. And so he's under a fair bit of pressure. Farage, we'll hear more from him coming up in the next half hour. He's due to make that public statement. But as I say, all of the indications are it's not going to be a resignation. It's going to be, say, I'm just digging in. So he's going to be at the centre of a fair controversy in the weeks ahead. Also, I've got this one from one of our listeners here. Look, depends where you are, but we are in the middle of winter. But certainly the further south you go, the colder it gets. Roz says, I just went out to my bin looking forward to summer, freezing again, not drizzling. You do get to a point, you like rugging up, like sitting in front of the fire. You like the fact that it's cosy inside if you're lucky enough to be able to be cosy. But ultimately, there is a point where enough is enough. Please, please, can we just start to have things warm up again as soon as possible? 131873 is the number now at 10 minutes past 11.

0: Now, front pages, Courier Mail. I haven't got the front page of the Courier Mail yet. It no doubt will be covered with previews of the State of Origin match tomorrow night. You'll no doubt be hearing terms like the cauldron, backs to the wall, all of that stuff, and that'll all be on tomorrow night with the continuous call team in Queensland. Now, the Telegraph in Sydney, they have, first of all, they've got this image of Jai Arrow, who's eloped and he's married his wife. Well, his now wife, Verena, amid his brave fight against MND. That story emerged today. It is quite an inspiring picture as Jai Arrow fights this wicked condition. So he's there on the front page. The headline, though, says, "Down with the Crown." Bombshell. It's about a report that's been done by a politician's parliamentary committee where they've found by 4-3 that the Director of Public Prosecution, Sally Dowling, they say gave false evidence to the Parliament and should face a normal inquiry to determine whether she should be sacked. Now, this was tabled in the Parliament yesterday, and there are details inside the Telegraph. And the history of this story, and it does involve, of course, we're broadcasting through 2GB and 4BC and many of you listening to us right around the country, but it does concern a story that was run by Ben Fordham on 2GB, and it concerned some matters that occurred in a courtroom involving a Judge Wass, and a person was allowed to do a acknowledgement of country in the court. The information then was broadcast by Ben Fordham, and the allegation is, and the acknowledgement is, that the DPP's office did provide that information. Sally Dowling has said and insisted that she didn't know that it was happening and she wasn't aware of it. They say that when she was asked about it at an inquiry, she falsely denied having done so in her evidence to the committee. So that's what four of the MPs have said. There are three others who've said, well, that's not true. And the Attorney General, Michael Daly, he says it's a stitch up. And there's also in the Sydney Morning Herald, for instance, publication of a series of endorsements of Sally Dowling coming from all the DPPs right around the country, the attorneys general as well around the country, and there's also an endorsement from her of Mark Tedeschi, very well known and very high profile former senior Crown prosecutor. She's a person of the utmost integrity and ability, and the findings by the majority of the committee fly in the face of the only evidence available to them. So I'm simply reporting what those people have said, including also the Public Service Association and others who've said, well, there's actually no evidence to make this finding against her, but they've made the finding anyway. And so short of going in and reading all of the evidence, the reams of it, all I can do is tell you that that is what has been said. It's on the front page of the Telegraph. It's also referred to in the Sydney Morning Herald. It's also worth noting, because we talk about the legal system in New South Wales, the former New South Wales Liberal Minister, John Sidoti. Now, he was called before the ICAC for an investigation going back to 2022. He's now been charged with misconduct in public office. He'll face court on July 16 after being charged with one count of, quote, holder of public office misconduct, him or himself, stemming from that investigation going back to 2022. And there'll no doubt be more on that, but it will emerge he's going to appear in court on July 16. The Telegraph's also got PM's gaffe goes global. So obviously the story, it's tremendous fear for people all over the world. And so it's been run by the BBC, ITV, CNN, Rolling Stone, the New York Post, all running that story. So Anthony Albanese is getting an international run. And they've also looked at the situation. This is our skilled migration program. If you listen to our news hour with the acknowledged expert on all of this, Abel Rizvi, who's written books about this, he's appeared on a network over a long period of time. The skilled migration program is an absolute dog's breakfast of different streams, of different treaties in some cases. And so the headline here says, tradies are considered no more important than economists, animal trainers and actors. under Australia's skilled migration program despite the country facing a housing crisis. Master builders want a complete overhaul of the scheme, criticising its priorities as outstanding. We've gone through this a bit on our news hour. That's in the Telegraph tomorrow. I'm sure it'll get more of a run. Telegraph also has a wraparound for the State of Origin. Mission is Cleary is the headline. That is, mission is clear. And then they put the Y on, get Nathan Cleary. So mission is Cleary. And there's a picture of Nathan Cleary there on the front page. That's the Telegraph. Now, the Australian newspaper, they have a headline that says, Right Fright sees Labor go for woke. So it says, the rise of One Nation's prompted Labor to amend its draft national platform to commit Anthony Albanese to developing an anti-racism strategy, with the party to use its 50th national conference to formalise its support for Welcome to Country ceremonies while standing by the principles of the Uluru Statement from the Heart. There'll also be a push at the conference to amend the platform to delete references to Labor supporting the Reserve Bank's approach to containing inflation amid warnings that interest rate rises were setting mortgage holders into the arms of Pauline Hanson. Now, just having a quick look at this, because when they have these conferences, various parts of the party can put forward motions to amend the platform. So looking closely at this one, the one on the RBA is being pushed by Labor for Housing convener Juliana Todorovic. There's that one. And if I look down there, they say that one's unlikely to get up. And in terms of the Labor platform, the anti-racism strategy, they say that that is something that is coming from those who are in control, and they say it's a direct response to concern among branch members about the use of racism as One Nation's support grows. So you can expect to see that when the Labor National Conference is held. They've also got the Sally Dowling story across the front page, the finding of that inquiry, and the counter views on whether, in fact, the evidence justifies that. Their headline says, Top Prosecutor Gave False Evidence and Authorised Leak. And they've also got an image of Anthony Albanese, who was in Honiara today, and they say he's blasted China's provocative launch of a nuclear-capable missile in the Pacific and backed Trump administration warnings over its rapid and opaque weapons build-up in his strongest rebuke of Beijing's actions since taking office. So, and the comment from Ben Packham here is that he's taken extreme care to avoid inflaming tensions with China since he was elected on Tuesday. That caution was thrown out the window. China's nuclear-capable missile launch of the Pacific was a provocative act, destabilising the region and undermining peace. So the fascinating part of that, of course, is that much milder comments were made about the Wuhan and COVID by Scott Morrison led to all of those trade bans. So we'll see what reaction there is from Beijing to that one. We'll see in the next 24 hours. They also talk about Peter Volandis, who has done very, very well, of course, in these rights deals out of both DAZN, the owners of Foxtel and KO, and Channel 9. And then I'll go to the Financial Review because they have focused on the new figures on the economy, saying that Australians have experienced one of the sharpest declines in living standards in the developed world since the pandemic. This is a new report from the OECD, which warns that real wages are set to fall even further this year as high inflation erodes workers' incomes. This is a report that's come out, and you've also had Deloitte Access Economics warning Australia's facing its longest stretch of weak economic growth since the early 1990s recession. They've got these data centres. We keep pointing about these. We need to keep an eye on these. Data centres, the RBA is saying it's concerned that the recent explosion in data centre investment could compete with Australian businesses for workers and resources, making its fight against inflation harder and contributing to interest rates staying higher for longer. So logic tells you, well, if the data centres are out there and they need resources, need builders, and everything you need to construct things, and they're competing with those who are building houses and everything else, then costs and wages will go up. So there's that one there, and there are China correspondent is saying, after years of quietly expanding its military footprint across the Indo-Pacific, China suddenly got boisterous Monday with a high-profile exercise to test a new ballistic missile capable of carrying a nuclear weapon. So this is really the big story hanging over all of us at the moment. It says China flags its intent with a noisy missile test. And right next to the Financial Review, if you actually buy the paper copy, They do have a reference to the State of Origin numbers game, and they've got a little image of Laurie Daly up in the top corner, who I think we'd probably say is the embattled New South Wales State of Origin coach. If they win tomorrow night, he won't be embattled. If they lose, I guess he'll be battening down. 20 minutes past 11 is the time right now here on this Tuesday.
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0: At 23 minutes past 11 here on this Tuesday night. Look, we're going to go to Turkey shortly because there's a very significant meeting being held there. Nigel Farage, the leader of Reform, I mentioned to you earlier, he put a statement out saying he'll talk about his future in public life. He's actually said he's not broken the law. He was taking funding from private sources that wasn't declared. He's insisted that was so that he could provide security for himself. He's been critical of the Rupert Murdoch-owned Times, for instance, saying that the editor of the Times published a photo of where his daughter lives. It's got nothing to do with any of the issues. So he's saying his family's been exposed. It's just Sky News, that's UK Sky News, has also been harassing his family as well. He said he's very angry about that. He said that's one of the reasons he needs to have this privately provided security so he can feel as though he's got some safety. And he's lashed out and said he's very, very angry with the media and is not going to go anywhere. So that's just coming from Nigel Farage at the moment. He's under a lot of pressure in the UK. He's now hitting back and criticising the media in this statement. We'll try and bring you a bit of that a little bit later on if we can. He was saying, he might have even used a line saying he's not a crook or he's not crooked. I kept hearing Richard Nixon, which is not a great comparison, I think, but you hear this, and he's saying, I've done nothing wrong. People are saying I'm a crook. Well, I'm not. And he's now going through some of the things that have been levelled at him and saying that they are untrue. So he's teed off on the media and a pretty broad criticism of virtually all the media in the UK. And he did kick off there, teeing off there on the London Times, which is owned by Rupert Murdoch's organisation. So we'll see what comes of all of that. He's doing it at the moment. You'll hear more about that because we've got the big conference coming up this weekend. This is the Conservative Conference, the CPAC Conference, which is being held this weekend. Pauline Hanson's actually over there and was going to be having a meeting with Nigel Farage. So when there's more on that, because a lot of this stuff is very, very local and very localised, but we'll pull the kernel of all of that together for you, because the reason it's got some significance, it kind of mirrors what's happening here, where reform has come in as an insurgent third force, hoovered up a fair bit of the Conservative vote and the Labor vote. There's about to be a new Prime Minister over there. And, of course, we've seen similar things happen with Pauline Hanson as well. So 131873, we'll keep across this for you. That pretty well summarises what's happening, because earlier in the night when you put out a statement saying, I'm going to make a statement about my future in public life, there are conclusions that are being drawn that you're about to say, well, that's it, I've had it, I'm off. Could well be the end of reform, but that is not going to happen. In fact, he is. Just bring that up now. He is going. This is quite incredible. Let me just bring this up now if I can, because he is actually quitting.
9: I've decided that the people of Clapton should be the judges of my actions. This will be a people versus the establishment by-election. It's a chance to stick two fingers up to the entire establishment, to frankly tell them where to go. And that is why I will be putting my name forward to stand in this by-election. I will fight to win. I will fight to continue the political revolution that reform has started. And I would say this to you, the voters of Clacton. If I win, you win. Because if I lose, they win. And we will never, with the two old parties, get the type of fundamental change that we need to fix broken Britain. Thank you.
0: It's fascinating because he's actually there going through a whole statement that I'm going to fight on. I'm not going anywhere. He's still the leader of reform. And then right at the death, he says, I'm going to resign from Parliament. But then that triggers a by-election for his seat. And then he's going to run in that by-election and essentially make that by-election a vote on whether they want him to stay, and a vote on all the issues that have been raised. So it's quite a big story, and it does mean that that's going to be a big story in the UK. All of these issues that have been raised will no doubt be part of that by-election, and so that's just happened just in the last few moments. And as I say, it's an extraordinary statement because he's on there minute after minute saying, well, I'm staying here as a leader. I reject all of this. And then right at the desk says, but I'm going to leave Parliament, have a by-election, going to put my name forward to run in that by-election and see if the voters endorse me. So it's a big gamble. He either wins the by-election and emerges stronger, or it could be the end of reform. So that's all coming out of the UK right now. And there's a bit of what he was saying earlier about the media. Just have a listen to this. This is just earlier.
9: I decided to return to the front line. I have to say, there was some reluctance, and initially I'd thought when Rishi Sunak called a snap election that it would be beyond me. But I did it, and I was very, very proud. That evening, going into the morning of July the 5th, 2024, to be the elected member for Clacton-on-Sea. I was very proud of that evening, and I have to say, the last 2 years, I've really enjoyed the job of being an MP. The people, the constituency, it's an office that I genuinely, genuinely adore. I couldn't have believed that night that we'd have rocketed to the top of the opinion polls, and now we've been number one for the last 350 opinion polls in a row, often with big leads. We've also built the biggest membership of any political party in the country. And of course, on May the 7th, just gone, we achieved some huge successes in the local elections.
0: Yeah. So look that was what he said earlier. So he's gone through the whole history of what they've done with reform, being in the parliament. He said he's going to stay. He's not going to go anywhere as leader. But then right at the death, I'll resign from the parliament, I'll have a by-election and I'll run. So it's going to be a vote essentially of the people of his constituency. And if he wins, huge triumph for him. If he loses, it could be just the end of reform. 11:30 now.
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0: Yes, of course, we're bringing the news as it's happening. So we just brought you that news, that statement made by Nigel Farage. He's been under a lot of pressure, a lot of allegations against him. He's been angry with the way his family's been treated. So he said, "Well, I'm angry. I'm here. I'm staying as leader of reform," and then he drops right at the end, "I'm going to quit parliament." So you resign from parliament, and then he says, "I'll put my name up, I'll run in the Clacton by-election." So he says, the people can decide. And since reform is Nigel Farage, that election will decide. If he gets re-elected, he could be stronger in that sense. If he loses the by-election, could be the end of reform, and then there'll be a scramble to see where those voters go in the UK. Phil O'Neill's here. It's interesting. I guess you'll follow this through the morning.
18: Yep. Who's his heir apparent then? Is he trying to keep
0: control?
18: It's
0: all about him.
18: Yeah, of course. So he's kept so much control of reform that he's not allowed anybody else to take his place.
0: Yep. very interesting. So all of that's happening, of course. So you keep an eye on all the news as it's breaking.
18: We'll be talking about that throughout the morning. And also the other thing we're talking about, is the, it gets like that at this stage, isn't it? The Chinese submarine missile test that looked routine, but we're going to break down, you know, how much warning we had and how much warning we should have had, and whether or not this is, in fact, a routine thing or some kind of reaction to the signing with Fiji as
0: Did it actually happen? Because, I mean, we know the moon landing was staged.
18: No, I think it's probably happened, yeah.
0: So you think it's actually happened, or it might have just been done in a Hollywood set?
18: You just never know, do you?
0: You never know.
18: That's good.
0: How do you know something's real?
18: Well, I'll call Penny Wong. And also, Donald Trump wants to try and use Australia's superannuation scheme as America's own. So we're going to talk about that, and also we're going to talk about breaking down some of your superannuation as well, and some fun things too. Professor David Flint is here with us. Donald Trump, of course, is at NATO, so we'll talk about that throughout the morning. There'll be breaking news on that. Breaking news on Prince Harry, who incidentally, don't know if you know, just lost his appeal as well for the libel appeal that he had in the UK.
0: That's very busy day, isn't it?
18: There's
0: lots
18: a lot
0: of things
18: going on.
0: Yeah, lots
18: exactly.
0: of things happening.
18: And there was something else as well. I can't remember, but anyway, I'll tell you.
0: Right. So, and is there a theme? I know it's not.
18: No, because it's Wednesday
0: conspiracy
18: morning.
0: Conspiracy theories are tomorrow, aren't they?
18: Yeah, that's it.
0: I've got a beauty for you tomorrow.
18: Stop it.
0: And you know what? I might mention this. We might have a look at this. There's a cruise ship. I haven't found the story.
18: Have you got a ghost ship?
0: No, it's a cruise ship.
18: Right.
0: And it's a cruise ship, and they've been doing it for years, and it's full of celebrity doppelgangers. So you can go along. There's Marilyn Monroe.
18: Brilliant.
0: There's a Jeff Bezos. There's all sorts of people.
18: Yeah.
0: There's Rodney Dangerfield. They're all on there. There's Frank Sinatra.
18: It would be great for the first day. It would become extremely annoying by day two.
0: Yeah. If you're going to do it properly, you know what you do? You have celebrity doppelgangers and you'd have one real person.
18: Yeah.
0: And you've got to pick which of them's actually real.
18: In that case, you've got to find someone who's really nondescript, which is a little bit insulting to say to someone, you know what? You don't look like a celebrity.
0: You're the one. Okay. I'm available. All right. Good
18: Thank
0: on you.
18: You.
0: There he is, Phil O'Neill. He's here in about half an hour. 23 minutes to 12 is the time right now.
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0: I'm sure you know the USA was beaten today by Belgium 4-1 and Spain beat Portugal 1-0. 2 o'clock in the morning, Argentina, Lionel Messi, Egypt, of course, with Mo Salah. That's at 2 o'clock at Atlanta, and then Switzerland will take on Colombia at 6 o'clock tomorrow morning. That's coming out of Vancouver.
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0: Just on the, I gave a brief mention there to Phil O'Neill about this cruise. I might ask our cruise expert on Thursday night, but apparently this has been going on for quite a while. It's called the Sunburst Convention of Celebrity Imposters. They've been doing it for quite a while. They have about 4,000 people on the ship. It's one of these really big ships. It goes out of Orlando, Florida, and they have about 20 levels. So some of these ships are very, very tall. So you've got 4,000 people, and then the professional, allegedly, impersonated.

0: And so I suppose you wander around. 4,000 people is a lot. If anyone's been on this, I'd love to hear from you. It sounds like it could be pretty wild. And you are on the boat with some 4,000 people. So anyway, for what it's worth, that's what it's called, the Sunburst Celebrity Imposter Cruise. And it's on a 169,000-ton cruise ship. It goes out of Orlando, Florida. So if that has piqued your interest, that might be something to have a look at and put on your bucket list. At 18 minutes to 12 now.
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0: You like going on cruises, Dale, I know. But
3: oh, I love them.
0: 4,000 people? I mean, it's a big group of people, isn't it? Like a small country town.
3: Look, I think that's bigger than any ship I've been on, but you don't notice it, John, because it's big enough that people go their own little directions and, you know, there's enough restaurants so they're not overcrowded and pools and things. Anyway, that's my experience, and I'd go on a cruise like a shot.
0: Would you go on one of these? You'd go on one of those cruises where there are people talking about movies, wouldn't you?
3: Well, that'd be pretty good. You know, seeing I think it's pretty funny. I've seen that Austin Powers impersonate. He's actually really good. Mm-hmm. I remember going at Universal decades ago, John, they've got different characters walking around. They had a Marilyn Monroe impersonator there who looked really terrific. And I walked by her and said, oh, watch out for the Kennedys. And she goes, oh, thank you. And she just, you know, did this real ditzy type of a reply to me, which I thought was really cute.
0: I was about to say cruise ship movies, but of course the biggest of all time would be Titanic. There's been a couple of versions of that one.
3: And Poseidon.
0: And then the Poseidon Adventure as well. There have been two versions of the Poseidon Adventure too. Yep. So despite those movies, people still go. So there you go.
3: Yeah.
0: Now, you've got three movies for us tonight. This first one is called The Musicians.
3: Yeah, this is a French film, John, and boy, I had a great time watching this. It centres on a wealthy corporate heiress. Her name's Astrid, played by Valerie Donzelli, whose mission is to fulfil her daddy's dying wish to reunite four priceless Stradivarius instruments, three of them that are in that family's collection. Mm. And then when this another instrument comes up, it wants to stage a premiere of a long-forgotten chamber work by a reclusive composer played by Frédéric Perriot. Now, the challenge isn't finding the lost piece of equipment. She overpays. Her brother, who runs the company, pretty much the money side of it, no, we can't afford this. We should still sell these other Stradivarius just to, you know, help the company a bit, because they could sell them for millions. But it's getting all these virtuoso musicians, each convinced alone they know how the music should be played. And so it's got these four different characters all working towards getting this show underway. And it is just delightful. It's, you know, it's beautiful chaos. It takes the composer to come in reluctantly to try and get them all together. It's filmed in a beautiful French countryside. It's warm, witty, very elegantly performed. And the entire cast really strike the right balance, John, between comedy and drama. It's only about 102 minutes. And I had a great time watching this. I love the music as well as part of the characters. And I give it a 9 out of 10.
0: 9 out of 10 for The Musicians. It's a French film. I know. In fact, I know some extended family that'll be most interested in that one. So that's called The Musicians. Let's go to this next one. It's called The Good Boy.
3: Yeah, I didn't know anything about this, John. It's the way I like to go in and see films. We get introduced at the beginning of the film. Tommy, played by Anson Boone. He's a 19-year-old chaos machine whose hobbies include drink driving, random street assaults, heavy drug use, and filming every terrible decision for social media. It actually starts at this club, and he is just a train wreck. After the reckless night in London, where he's done all this, so he's abused people, all sorts of things. He's sort of very inebriated, and he collapses in the street, and you see someone approach him, and you don't know what happened until we find out he's been chained up in the bottom of this house. There's a family there with Stephen Graham, Andrea Riseborough. They've got him chained up downstairs trying to teach him a lesson and how to be a good boy. Now, it sounds quite rather strange, but this is a really cracking good little thriller, John. It's funny as well as being sort of heartfelt, and it doesn't necessarily take you in directions you think it's going to go. And it's got really good performances, especially from Stephen Graham, who plays the father. You might remember him from things like Peaky Blinders and Snatch. Mm. And Anson Boone, the young fella, who I've never seen in anything. It's parts of it sometimes bleak, it's unpredictable and uncomfortable, but

0: All in the Right Ways. It's a very entertaining film, John, and I give it an 8 out of 10.
1: 8 out of 10, that's for The Good Boy. And the third one you have, I've avoided these the Jackass movies. Okay?
0: Yeah.
1: So, Jackass.
0: Yeah, it's called
1: Best
0: and Last.
1: There's been a whole series, and they're kind of, they're pretty slapstick, rude,
0: well, they are. They're
1: crude,
0: basically,
1: they?
0: Well, I'd never watched it when it was on MTV.
1: Oh, yeah,
0: I've never seen an episode. I've seen the films. And basically what they do is the most outrageous things, stunts and like real poo joke type of things, and just to make you squirm in your seat. And squirm in your seat you do. It's directed or wrangled by Jeff Tremaine. He comes back. But it's basically, it's got some farewell package stunts. It's got some things that they weren't allowed to do for MTV back in the day. And so it's got some unseed footage. And with all the gang back together, it's got some really interesting things like a laxative-fueled game of Twister. You've got a rectal exam being performed by a robot.
1: Seriously, and it's all designed so that
0: you sit back.
1: And if you criticise it, or you go, it's just.
0: This is really not going to be anyone's cup of tea unless you know what you're in. No, I'd go back and see another one. It is hysterical. It is unbelievable,
1: really?
0: The stuff you see. Really?
1: Dylan did that. I had nothing to do with it. Nothing to do with
0: it. I think he's calling me a jackass.
1: Yeah.
0: No, but look, you know what you're in for if you're going to see these. I was highly entertained. I'd go back and see another one. But the reason it's called Best and Last is because they're actually hanging up their little stunt boots. But you really need to be in. It's really got some stuff that make you squirm in this.
1: Okay. All right. What score are you giving that?
0: I wish you were. I was given 9 out of 10.
1: 9 out of 10?
0: John, it's very, very funny, but I so much warn you, if you want to go and see a good film, go see the previous two films. You will only go and see Jackass, Best and Last, if you've already seen it and you know what you're in for.
1: Okay, 9 out of 10. So, all right, not me. Not me.
0: No.
1: Good on you. Thank you for that.
0: Thank you, John.
1: There is Dale Sinden talking movies. I was mentioning earlier that ship of celebrity doppelgangers. Note from one of our listeners, any old racehorses on that boat. So I think he's talking Fine Cotton, which is very good. Ring-ins, I think you're talking about, which.
0: You could go on one of those cruises, John. People would go, aren't you John Stanley?
1: I don't think so.
0: Maybe.
1: I don't think so. All right. Good on you. Thank you.
0: Thank you.
1: At 11 to 12 now.
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1: Eight minutes to 12 is the time. There's a lot happening in the UK. I should just mention Donald Trump, he's arrived in Turkey. There's a NATO summit there, remembering that we've still got the war in Ukraine, the assault on Ukraine that's continued for some years by Vladimir Putin, which has led to so many Russian troops dying and the humiliation of Putin. He's actually now continuing attacks on Ukraine. The NATO members are involved in trying to beef up their defence spending. So we'll see what Donald Trump has to say about that in relation to whether he's prepared to try and rein in Putin. So there's that one that'll emerge through the night. We've also got Prince Harry. Now, he took a case out against the publisher of the Daily Mail. He lost that case. And he and six other defendants, all their claims dismissed because of essentially their privacy being invaded by the Daily Mail. And then we've had this situation where Nigel Farage, who is upset with the coverage of, there's a £5 million that he received. He said it was for his private security. Right across the board, no matter where they are on the political spectrum, they're all saying it's dodgy. He's been criticised for it. He's hit out at the media for covering it. He's accused Sky News and the Rupert Murdoch Times of targeting his family. And so he's made a statement not long ago. He's going to stay as leader, but he's going to quit his seat of Claxton, and then he's going to have a by-election and run in that by-election at a cost of something like £500,000. The Restore Group, which is a kind of a further right-wing breakaway, they say they're going to run against him. So, because he's saying, well, let's see if the people are prepared to endorse me. And he's characterising himself as essentially, well, I'm for the people and I'm up against the establishment, headed by the Times of London. So this is what he had to say just on that issue.
11: For some reason last week, the editor of the Times newspaper decided to publish a picture of where my daughter lives. There is no public interest in my daughter whatsoever. She is not involved in current affairs, doesn't seek to be involved in current affairs, and has never been used by me once at any point in my political career. No photographs on election addresses or anything like that. I've always done my absolute best to protect the privacy and safety of my family. By publishing that photograph, the editor of the Times has directly threatened her security. I wonder what happened to the Leveson inquiry of years ago, an inquiry that sought to bring better balance between what the press could do and families of those in public life. Worse still, she now has broadcasters haranguing her.
1: Yeah, so that's Nigel Farage earlier. So he went on with this long statement saying, I'm not a crook, that everything you've been hearing is wrong, the media's been has been attacking me, and then right at the end of his lengthy statement, he said, well, I'm going to resign from the parliament and there'll be a by-election for my seat and I'll run in that by-election. Now, he's been accused of engaging in an expensive stunt by the Restore Group. That's the other right-wing group. Whether the major parties run, what the situation would be, he's hoping that the people of his electorate will, as a result of all of this, vote him in. So he's characterising this as a vote on the way he's been treated, but it will obviously invite conversations about all of the allegations against him, which are many and varied and which have been prosecuted by really all of the media in the UK, from the Murdoch media to others. So we'll see what comes of all of that from him. And I do note they're saying, because of course it's the middle of summer in the UK, and this area is it's a tourist area. And so the people there are suddenly going to find themselves plunged into a by-election. So that's the situation there with Nigel Farage and where all of that's going. And Phil O'Neill will be here. He'll have all of the details on that coming for you through the night. And I did have a look at the birthdays, and it's Ringo Starr's birthday, actually. So I thought I'll play one of his songs, not a Beatles song, but one of his own.

0: Thank you so much for listening to us. Just a reminder, of course, tomorrow night the Continuous Call team will be on air calling State of Origin 3. I can tell you, I think it'll be New South Wales or Queensland. One of the two will win. I'll find out if I'm right tomorrow night. We'll be on air from 10:30. Phil O'Neill's next. Have a great Wednesday.
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2: Hello, I'm Jamel Wells. The Prime Minister says he wants to fast-track negotiations on a new treaty with the Solomon Islands. Anthony Albanese has wrapped up a lightning stop visit to Honiara for talks with his Solomon's counterpart. They're working towards a security agreement to curb China's influence in the region. Mr. Albanese says talks are progressing.
3: We want to fast-track negotiations as soon as possible. It's about the outcome, of course, as well. We want quality, not at the expense of rushing things. I think both sides come at this with goodwill.
2: A leading economics group argues Australia has failed to address its vulnerabilities, damaging growth prospects. New research by Deloitte Access Economics shows the longest stretch of weak economic growth since the recession of the early 1990s. This comes on top of rising inflation, which is eating into real wages. Deloitte partner Stephen Smith says another interest rate rise won't help.
4: We think the Reserve Bank will actually increase interest rates once more this calendar year, probably in August, but otherwise in November. And so that's bad news for households. And then we then expect them to keep interest rates on hold for an extended period. So not penciling in an interest rate cut until 2028 at this stage.
2: Nigel Farage, the leader of Reform UK, says he's resigning as an MP due to investigations into his financial backing. He maintains he's done nothing wrong. The resignation will trigger a by-election that he'll contest. Back home, former New South Wales Liberal Party Minister John Sidoti says he'll fight a misconduct in public office charge. He's been charged 4 years after a corrupt conduct finding by the ICAC. An inquiry heard allegations he tried to influence Canada Bay councillors over property rezoning. A 22-year-old man has been charged over an 8-hour standoff with police on a Melbourne bridge. Jordan Tunbridge reports.
5: Police were called to the Balti Bridge, finding the alleged graffiti artist abseiling from one of the towers and spray-painting an external wall with the infamous Pam the Bird tag. The 22-year-old East Geelong man then refused to come down for several hours, triggering a major emergency response. He was eventually arrested and has now been charged with 13 offences, including burglary, criminal damage and conduct endangering life. Jordan Tunbridge reporting.
2: And a 14-year-old's been arrested on the Gold Coast, allegedly found carrying two knives. In finance, one Australian dollar buying around 69 US cents.
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2: ARL Commission boss Peter Villanders believes a record-breaking broadcast deal will future-proof the code for up to 50 years. He says there's a good reason why the broadcasters were willing to pay more.
6: We are now the most viewed program in Australia and in the Pacific. Don't listen to what other people tell you, especially some down south. We are the number one viewed sport in Australia.
2: Blues great Jeff Toovey's urging Nathan Cleary to run more in the Origin decider. The AFL Tribunal has overturned Western Bulldogs midfielder Matthew Kennedy's one-match ban for forceful front-on contact. Gold Coast forward Ben Long has had his two-game suspension downgraded to one for an off-the-ball hit. Aussie Alex Stimenor admits he's doubting himself now after a fourth-round exit at Wimbledon. You're up to date. That's the latest news and sport.
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12: Mostly sunny across Capricornia today as we head for a top of 25 degrees after a minimum of 12. Pretty similar for Thursday. Yeppoon expecting a top of 21 today. Gladstone and Billawheeler getting to 24.
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1: Morning, how are you? Hope you had a good day yesterday. Well, here we are. It is Wednesday, July 8th, and there's a lot going on in the world, and we'll break that down throughout the morning and also talk to you about anything that you would like to talk about. 131873 is our phone number. 0460 873 873 on the text. You can, if you're listening through 3AW in Melbourne, give us a call on 133882. Overnights at 2GB.com is the email address. All right, let's talk about some of this breaking news, and we'll go to Ben Downey, the Channel 7 UK correspondent, who's currently in Turkey for NATO. We'll talk about that. But firstly, we should talk about the Reform UK leader, Nigel Farage. This is the breaking news story of the day. Nigel Farage says he's going to quit and trigger a by-election in his parliamentary seat that would mean he would stand for re-election on that vote. Here's what he had to say, and it has a lot to do with his daughter, it happens to
2: turn. For some reason last week, the editor of the Times newspaper decided to publish a picture of where my daughter lives. There is no public interest in my daughter whatsoever. She is not involved in current affairs, doesn't seek to be involved in current affairs, and has never been used by me once at any point in my political career. No photographs on election addresses or anything like that.
1: Okay, so that's where we're at. We'll get to Rob Burr, to Ben Downey right now in the UK. Morning, Ben. So this is one of the reasons that Nigel Farage is using to quit Parliament. The other one, though, is he's come under heavy scrutiny over his finances in recent months. Do you think that he's found an opportunity here through this issue with his daughter to try and get himself out of trouble?
3: Well, to quote Nigel Farage, this is the straw that broke the camel's back. But I think you've picked up on something, and this is either an opportunity or this is really the last roll of the dice for him. You talk about his finances, there are two financial question marks over him. One being a £5 million, equivalent of $10 million Australian dollars, donation from a crypto billionaire he didn't reveal before he entered Parliament. The second is that one of his longtime, what he calls friends, that very likely could be one of his staffers, has actually been paying him quite a bit of money, millions of pounds as well, over the course of his career. Now, Nigel Farage has to disclose these things. Parliament has to have a register of interest. So even if he is getting all this money, at least Parliament has a record, the public has a record, so they can make its mind up that in case of crypto law gets passed through Parliament, that they know, okay, at least we know where Nigel stands because he's received this money. He never made that declaration, and that's what's caused a parliamentary investigation into him. It's going to begin in about 2 weeks on the current timeline. That could force all kinds of consequences for him that might even force him out of his seat. So what's Nigel Farage done? He's saying that this photographer who's come to my home, taken a photograph of where my daughter lives, a photographer for the Times newspaper of London, a accusation that it has to be said the Times this morning was denying. He's saying that this is the last straw. I'm now going to resign as an MP. I am then going to run again as an MP. I'll be the first name on the ticket in the same seat. Instead of letting Parliament, instead of letting, in his words, the media decide my guilt or innocence in regards to these donations and financial gifts that he says they are, I'll let the people of Clacton-on-Sea, which is his current electorate, make the decision about whether what I'm doing is right and proper or not. Now, the difficulty here is that there's still a parliamentary investigation going on. So even if Nigel Farage wins this by-election, even if the Tories, who lost him by about 8,000 votes, lose again, and Nigel Farage then comes back into Parliament as the MP for Clacton-on-Sea, this investigation could still be going on. What that means is that we could have him resign, force a by-election, get elected back into Parliament, only for that investigation then force him to have a second by-election in a matter of potentially months. So it really is the last option and avenue left to him. He has been incredibly rattled by this. Usually, Nigel Farage, a bit like Donald Trump, sort of bats away issues and scandals, like Boris Johnson as well, with complete aplomb and ease. This is really the one time we've seen a chink in the armour, in the facade of Farage. So an incredible development in British politics, particularly when the party he leads, Reform, were an election to be held today, would be actually the government of the United Kingdom.
1: Yeah, and of course, he is that party as well. That's a developing story from the UK. And the other one is that Prince Harry's lost his privacy case against the UK tabloid publisher. So they kind of related these two stories. They also involve paparazzi or tabloid photographers. So this is part of his claim, the Duke of Sussex, and six others, a high-stake case against the publisher of the Daily Mail over allegations of unlawful information gathering. So he's not having a good run either at the moment, is he, Prince Harry?
3: Well, he's on the absolute shocker. He's come to the UK 2 days yesterday, believing he'd be sat up at the palace. The palace...
4: Actually, you can turn that. Go find your own private accommodation. By the way,
3: the judge is going to hand out his findings on your media trial next month, the media trial where Harry, Elton John, Liz Hurley, among other celebrities, are suing the Daily Mail and Mail on Sunday for alleged invasions into their privacy, phone tapping, as well as hiring private investigators. The judge has come out today and effectively said that, no, you have failed over this 11-week trial, failed to prove the most serious claims that you've made against the Mail and the Mail on Sunday, that they were hiring private investigators to invade your privacy. So he loses. So the court cost of this estimated somewhere in the realm of £40 million, so effectively double that into Australian dollars. And Harry has then appeared at Chatham House to give a presentation or a talk on the Invictus Games, basically announcing the one-year countdown into the Invictus Games, which is a games. It's a passion project of his that is for wounded servicemen and personnel and servicemen and women. But he has made no mention of this, despite the fact you are correct in saying privacy, whereas the Brits say privacy, is very much at the centre of both of these things.
1: Well, that's it. And you've got to watch those red tops, of course, because, you know, that's how they make their money out of all this paparazzi stuff. One more thing, and you're in, at the moment, Turkey. So is Donald Trump, the US president, who has arrived to talk about NATO. He says he's very disappointed by the response of NATO allies in Europe to his war with Iran when he arrived in Turkey for the alliances summit. He said, "We didn't need any help at all. And in a way, I was testing people. I was testing to see whether or not they'd be there." So basically, Donald Trump starting, as I imagine he intends to continue as well.
5: Trump has continued to threaten the 77-year-old alliance as he's claimed that NATO was not there for the United States after he launched a war in Iran. European leaders have pushed back on the criticism, noting that they were not consulted before the war began. And adding to the potential for conflict is a reignited feud with Italy's prime minister, Giorgia Meloni, after Trump claimed she had begged him for a photo, something she strongly denied. Sunday, he doubled down, suggesting he needed a restraining order against her.
1: Right, so it's all turmoil from the get-go, which is pretty much the modus operandi for the president of the US as well. And the Giorgio Meloni situation continues too. So it looks like fireworks from the very first day.
3: It's fireworks before Donald Trump even arrived. I think he came with a Truth Social post saying that there's no way that the US could realistically continue with NATO in its current, what he calls, one-side relationship, and it just continued from there. He's talking at a NATO conference about how great NATO's number one adversary, Vladimir Putin, is, and how he might reduce sanctions on them as well. So we're strapping ourselves in. Donald Trump will give a proper address tomorrow, but today it was very much about this strong man with strong man, Erdogan, Turkey's president, as he likes the nation to be known, and the fellow strongman Donald Trump arriving. Giorgia Meloni, as you mentioned, gets a mention. It is difficult because she has so many fans in Europe. She's, as many sort of right-wing pundits in Europe call her, untouchable. She's such as her fan base, but Donald Trump is, as well, also enjoys that status too. So there's going to be a big conversation around missile defense, about whether Europe, Germany, France, Britain can develop a missile defense platform for Ukraine. So the US does not have to provide such a platform for Ukraine. It can kind of get out of that theater, as Donald Trump very much wants to. If he can't, of course, strike this peace deal with Vladimir Putin, who he has said since before becoming president in his second term that he'll be able to sort in one day. You know, we're into his second year of his presidency now for the second term. He still hasn't been able to sort that peace deal, but he's growing more optimistic. So, look, it's a case of every NATO leader here, of the 32 member nations.
1: All right, well, we'll leave it there.
3: with bated breath.
1: Of course. Good to talk to you, Ben. Thank you so much. I'll let you get back to it in Turkey, in Ankara for NATO. Ben Downey there, the Channel 7 News European correspondent. And just staying overseas, there have been explosions near the French President Emmanuel Macron's hotel. He's in Syria.
6: That explosion was near the hotel where French President Emmanuel Macron has been staying in Damascus. Macron was unharmed as he was already at the presidential palace meeting his Syrian counterparts when the explosions happened. A Syrian official confirmed two separate explosions occurred in Damascus, which took place. At least 18 people were injured, including four police officers.
1: All right, closer to home, the PLO fired the intercontinental ballistic missile from a nuclear submarine lurking in the South China Sea for quite some time, according to the Albanese government. We'll break this down a little bit later on this morning with a professor from the university in Tasmania. This is what Anthony Albanese had to say. He was meeting with the Solomon's Island Prime Minister, Matthew Wiley, addressing that China's test launch. And here's what the press conference had to say when they brought that question up.
7: My question is directed to both Prime Minister Albanese and Prime Minister Wiley. What is your response to China's missile launch, and what message are they sending to the region?
8: You want to go?
9: Sure. We have made clear our concerns to China in both Beijing and in Canberra, and I'm making our concerns clear here as well in Honiara. We don't want to see any action that is destabilising or which undermines the peace, security and stability of the Pacific and the region. And there is no doubt that this is a provocative act by China, which does destabilise the region.
1: Apparently they were made aware of it, the Albanese government. And again, I'll tell you more details about that when we talk about that a little bit later on this morning. And also whether or not there's any kind of timing between that and the meeting between the Prime Minister and the Solomon Islands Prime Minister as well, to discuss the Fiji situation. A couple more bits of news going back overseas to America. Erica Kirk rushed out of the courtroom after they were going to show horrific video of her husband Charlie Kirk's assassination. And when it looked like they were about to show the video, she was quickly taken out of court. In the meantime, the Kirk's accused assassin, Tyler Robinson, smiled at various times during the hearing while he was talking to one of his lawyers.
10: One of the campus cops who was on scene that morning described the chaos, described hearing the sound of the bullet that killed Charlie Kirk, said it was the violent crack of a rifle rather than the pop of a handgun. This cop also then went to the roof where he thought the fatal shot had come from and says up there he found what he described as a sniper's pad. Gravel on the roof and indentations where a sniper's elbows, knees and feet would have been while they were lying in a prone position with a clear shot of Charlie Kirk. Charlie Kirk's widow, she had to leave the courtroom when that cop described the sound of that bullet that killed her husband.
1: So as you can see, there's a lot going on around the world, and we'll cover that in the next 5.5 hours. One more thing as well. Well, of course, the podcast is still in the news, and it probably will be until, what, Friday? In the meantime, we're trying to squeeze as much out of the podcast that the Prime Minister did when he was confronted about Kylie Minogue. Who could we get to talk about it? Well, I know. How about one of the people that were mentioned in the shag marry date response? Now that would be Rhonda Birchmore.
11: I was having my cup of tea and I nearly spat it out. But when I went, oh, my God. And then he picked Kylie and I figure, well, Nicole and I are kind of around the same height. Oh, he must be intimidated by tall
12: redheads. The only explanation.
11: And he could fit Kylie Minogue in his pocket. So I figure, you know.
13: You and Nicole are just too much for the PM, are you?
11: You know, I thought, what an incredible group of women to be part of. I was kind of flattered, but then my husband kind of rang and said, what the heck?
1: What a veritable smorgasbord of information and news going on around the world, from the serious to perhaps the ridiculous. All right, over to you. 131-873. What would you like to talk about? Any of the above or anything else you'd like?
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1: Well, busy start to the morning this morning, isn't it? I haven't even had a chance yet to tell you where we are with the moon, nor have I had a chance to tell you what's going on in the world in terms of population and how many bicycles have been produced so far this year, which is 83,479,394 at this particular stage. 131873 is the phone number, and again, sitting in for Tony McManus through 3AW Melbourne and also 5AA Adelaide and at 6PR Perth. Tony's back next week. 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Overnights at 2GB.com for an email. Chris says, Phil, since when was Albo on Neighbours? I don't know. Is the inclination there is the, are you trying to say that everybody loves their neighbours? Was that the point of that? Hey, Clint, how are you? Sorry to hear you're not feeling too well. Hello, Maggie. Maggie says, Phil, are you a Philip or a Philip with one L or two? Philip with one L, but I prefer Phil because whenever I heard my name called out as Philip, it was usually my dad, and that usually meant that I was in trouble. So, put a PTSD on that. Hello, David. I've lost 0.3 kilograms since June 11. Well, that's excellent. 86.8 kgs today. So he's down 0.3 kilograms. Well, that's brilliant. Well done to you, my friend. 131873 is the phone number. It's got a Pam in Cooperoo. Morning, Pam.
22: Morning, Phil. Something I think that's been largely overlooked by the government is the new policy to remove the rebate for seniors on their private health insurance.
1: Yes.
22: I sense they assume that all people with private health insurance are rich, self funded retirees. I mean, I think it's largely the contrary. But the point I particularly want to draw to attention is the fact that if you go into a public hospital and you have that insurance, they claim on it.
2: Mm, that's right.
22: And the thing is, I mean, I've had like something like three or four occurrences, you know, even if they're for a day, they do ask, but I mean, you don't refuse, you know, you don't sort of feel. So there must be so much of that. And further to which, I mean, there's a lot of pensioners, not all that well off. Part of the culture going back like generations have maintained that cover and struggled to do so given the incremental increases every year. And now with the gap with specialists, a lot of people are probably going in for elective surgeries. So I don't know that the government are aware that the public hospitals are gaining on that.
2: Mm. Yeah, and there is always this, you know, this push to try and get as many Australians onto private health insurance as possible. Is this, with this income and age related tested rebate, do you have to go and fill in forms in order to prove this?
22: To prove what?
2: To prove that you are in fact eligible for the rebate.
22: No, it was a policy across the board, and they're simply removing it now. It starts next year.
2: Right, okay.
22: And it'll be interesting to know if others have been through the same experience, because the thing is, if they remove that rebate, it will really be cutting edge. A lot of people will just have to drop off that insurance. And the health system is so struggling as it is. I mean, there'll be a flood of seniors going into the public hospitals. It'll make it far, far worse. Plus the fact that the remaining members, those struggling, and right across the board, given inflation, a lot will just have to let it go by the board. That will increase costs again for the remaining members.
2: Because the reason I asked that question, incidentally, was because I was looking that there's the National Seniors Australia Rebate Estimator to find out whether or not you are eligible for the estimated rates. And that's why I wondered whether or not it works on an individual case.
22: Well, to my knowledge, seniors, well, perhaps if people are paying big taxes and the like, there's also other, you know, they have to contribute further to the Medicare levy and all the rest of it. That's a different scenario.
2: Mm. Okay, well, listen, if anybody can help us out with that, give us a call, Pam, and I'll get on to somebody tomorrow. Maybe even we'll get to somebody from the Australian Taxation Office and we can ask them if they can also break this down and give us a few more details about what the current tiers are and the percentages are as well, and maybe that'll help you out.
22: Well, I'd like to hear from others who've been through the same experience. And let's face it, it's the private hospitals run far more efficiently cost-wise than the public hospitals do.
2: Well, of course, yeah. So, and that's why I would. Yeah, that's why I have private health insurance as well, because I would much rather go to a private hospital than a public hospital.
22: Well, exactly. But then, you know, there would be cases that, you know, people would choose to go intermediate.
2: Mm.
22: I think they still have that. And the thing is, it's the gap with surgeons. Sometimes it can be tens of thousands out of pocket.
2: Well, that's right. Exactly. Especially if you're looking at a specialist too, you would assume, as I have in the past, that that would automatically be covered under my private health insurance. And then I've had something done and found out that I'm $2,000 or $3,000 out of pocket, which I thought was covered, because the limit, you know, the cover that you have is so limited and so specific that you really don't pay any attention to it until you get it done. And then you suddenly realize that you're not being covered.
22: Exactly. And as a result, people would still choose to go into the public hospital because they don't have the choice. But providing that cover, that insurance for the public hospital. So it'd be interesting to know just how much money is going from the insurance companies into the public hospital. Maybe the government hasn't taken that into account, I think.
2: Jenny just sent me a text and says they're not removing the rebate for pensioners. They're just dropping it to the maximum rebate that everyone else on low income gets. So that means they get a little bit of a higher rebate before.
22: Really?
2: Mm. Does that help?
22: It'll be interesting. Well, I don't know. I'm just sort of thinking, very little has come out in the media about it. Well, there's been so many other issues out of that budget anyway.
2: Yeah, that's it, exactly.
22: I'll leave it with you, Phil.
2: Lovely to talk to you, Pam. And somebody else will give me a ring and let me know as well, and I'll let you know too. Thanks, Pam. Have a terrific day.
22: Bye.
2: 131873 if you can help Pam out. And also anything else you'd like to talk about. Can see you on the phone there, Helen. And also Justin's there, Arthur, Chris and John. I'll get to you as well after this.
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2: The email. Hello, Colin. How are you? Colin's in Brisbane listening through 4BC, mentions a couple of things. One, I agree the recent comments by the Prime Minister are totally inappropriate. However, this pales in insignificance compared to the Donald Trump being found guilty of sexual abuse. That's Colin who says that, but also says, is having our military ships and aircraft in the South China Sea provocative? I'm going to talk to Dr. James Dwyer from the University of Tasmania later on this morning to talk about China's submarine missile test, because it did look routine, but he's written the story for The Conversation. He said the real story is in the panic that it triggered. So we'll talk about that. And there are things in place, protocols in place, so you can't just arbitrarily start shooting nuclear warheads with a dummy on it or otherwise without letting people know. And it also goes down to The Hague. So we'll talk to him about that. But later, Carmen in the reservoir, listening through 3AW. It's lovely to hear from you as well. A couple of texts about Pam. Jenny, who sent the comment in before, says, this came from my federal MP when I questioned it, and that was Jenny saying that they're not removing the rebate for pensioners, they're just dropping it to the maximum rebate. And I got another one here from Carol. Hello, Carol, how are you? It's age-based, Phil. The older you are, the more discount you're entitled to. Hopefully that helps you out, Pam. But I also have this. Government rebate is the amount the Australian government contributes to your private health insurance premiums. So it reduces the out-of-pocket cost of premiums for policyholders, and is also income tested, so that the more you earn, the lower your rebate is. And the government reviews this rebate independently of health funds and adjusts it annually to April the 1st. Although, as Pam said, it's all very confusing and becomes more confusing after the subterfuge of that recent budget that we had as well. Morning, Helen, who's on the phone from Greensboro. How are you today?
6: Good, thank you, Phil. How are you?
2: I'm well. What's happened with your Opal card?
6: Well, my husband and I, when we retired, we loved coming to Sydney at least twice a year. And so we applied for Opal cards under the senior system, which was fine, except with the Opal cards, my husband was the primary holder and I was the secondary holder. My husband passed away 15 months ago, and I was in Sydney in March of this year and went to use my Opal card, and that was frozen. It said it wasn't valid. So I went to Central Station to try and clarify it, and they said because it was in my husband's name, I couldn't use my Opal card.
2: Oh, right. That's odd, isn't it? Because it's still being used as an Opal card. And you should be able to use it freely without worrying about whose name's on it, as long as you top it up.
6: Yes, that's what I went to Central for. Mm. No, that it isn't like that. So then I rang Opal twice, and then they said I had to fill out forms to prove that my husband had passed away and send a death certificate.
2: Really? And how long did that all take? And how long did you...
6: That took a good 2-3 months. Because as soon as I got back, I started doing that. I just received a letter from Opal yesterday saying they couldn't... I don't know how much... I didn't want the money that was on my husband's card. I didn't care about that. How much? Because it would have been a minimal amount.
2: Sure.
6: All I wanted to do was to use my Opal card. Now, they won't let me use my card until I send back my husband's card. I don't know where it is. And I was furious yesterday when I received the letter.
2: Yeah. Yeah, I had a similar kind of thing with my superannuation and went backwards and forwards. And they kept coming back with excuses as to why they couldn't do it. And I thought, the amount of time this has taken for you to give me excuses, you could just fix the problem. Is it possible for you, without doing too much more paperwork, to just get another seniors card or a generic seniors card?
6: No, you can't.
2: Right.
6: Because my concession number is listed under my husband's name. So the only thing I can do is next time I'm in Sydney, get a temporary, like a $2 card or something. Under

0: and you go on there. Apparently you were able to change it on that.
1: Well, I tried doing that.
0: Tried that as well.
1: I'm not doing. Yeah. I tried doing that because what they said to me is fill it out as a lost or stolen card. So I tried doing that, but they still, for some reason, I don't know what it glitches in the system. It will not allow me to use my. So I sent them back another letter. When I received it from Opal, I sent them back another letter explaining all I want to do is have a card in my hand.
0: Of course,
1: name.
0: Yeah.
1: So I'm boring you all with
0: No, because we're trying to get
1: furious.
0: To the bottom of it. Yeah, I can imagine there's nothing worse than having your time wasted where they keep coming back and going, can you, I mean, it's not like you're looking for $1 million that may or may not be, you know, indebted to you from somewhere.
1: Can you tell me why you need to send a death certificate to that?
0: Yeah, there's no reason for it. It's an Opal card, for God's sake.
1: Yeah, no, why? And they made me do that, and so I had to send the death certificate. That infuriated me more than anything else. For $5 or $10 that you have to send a death certificate. I know there are other things you do, you know, you have no choice in it. But the Australian government knows when you pass away, you've got to list all of your numbers and everything. The Australian government knows you've passed away.
0: Yeah. Yeah.
1: So why do I need to send Opal a death certificate to show that he passed away?
0: And you know the other thing? That they assume, incidentally, on death certificates too, that you know, for example, it's your parents, that you know everything about where, you know, your father met your mother, where they were born, where they went to school, you know, exact dates, when they got married. I mean, not many people have that much information. And I've been through that too. And you think, well, hang on, what does it matter? Because all you need to do is to give a death certificate to me so that I can give that to the people that need it so we can move on.
1: Yeah.
0: But the paperwork. Well, listen, I have two suggestions. One you're probably not going to like, and that is to go and stand in some front of somebody at Central Station or wherever with all of the information and don't leave until they give you another card, and you might find someone who'll be accommodating, because I'm sure it's just simply a case of a computer stroke. The other is hang on there and maybe somebody can help us out.
1: Oh, no, I am. I'm absolutely furious.
0: I don't blame
1: you.
0: I'm
1: going to go backwards and forwards with this, believe me. But I'm sorry to bore you.
0: No, not at all. No, well, hopefully, Helen, someone else has been in a similar situation and can help us out as well.
1: Have a good morning.
0: Lovely to talk to you, Helen. Thank you so much. I've got another text, in fact, a couple about what Pam was asking about. Thanks to Pam for raising the rebate issue, says Maureen. It's concerning to many elderly people as they were led to believe the premiums would increase. That's Maureen that said that. William says on the text, read the missile testing. Australia should be so flattered. It's about the South China Sea and Taiwan. And Penny was kind of right. Oh, I don't want Chris from Laylaw saying that you agreed with Penny Wong. Jenny says the current max rebate for those under 65 is 24.118%. Over 65, 28%. 0.139, over 70, 32.158. These will drop to 24.118 under the budget proposal. A lot of people on the phone. We're trying to cover a lot of stuff we have to deal with this morning, and that's good because that's what I'm here for. But also, if you can help out the issue with the Opal card, if you've had something similar, please let us know as well. 131-873.
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5: Loads of people on the phone, so please bear with me. I want to get to everybody that's ringing through. Just maybe a little bit of a hold on there, but don't forget, you are caller number 4 currently in the queue. Oh, I hate that. Thank goodness when you're on hold, you don't hear that or that awful on hold music. Jean says, did the lady say that she went to Centrelink re the Opal and husband's death? So his name's on the card. I think that she thinks she said she went to the train station, Central Station. Hello, Ryan, how are you? Hopefully the Blues win the state of origin. Well, I don't think they're going to be honest. And I'll tell you my reasons why a little bit later on this morning. Also, this from Keith. Could Donald Trump get the Opal card overturned? Very funny. Didn't do the American football team much good in the end, though, did it? Hello, Ted. When's our spineless slack Governor-General going to earn her exorbitant salary and sack the totally incompetent Albanese Labor government clown circus now destroying the wonderful country? Don't know if that's on her list of things to do tomorrow. Thanks, Ted. And also, friends have Opal cards to travel 2.50. So I think that means $2.50 because they work less hours. It's a yellow one. Maybe you could apply. That's the answer. Maybe you could apply for a yellow Opal card. David said they have a different issue and different kind in Shanghai as well. Well, they've got a really good one as well that happens in Japan. But you would think it's a generic card, wouldn't you? I mean, as if somebody is trying to rort the system through a pensioner's card. I mean, I probably imagine it happens. But the amount of work that you've got to go through and rubbish that you've got to go through in order just to get something. You know, once you've jumped through all those hoops, everything else should be a lot easier. But why have to jump through those hoops in the first place? Speaking of jumping through hoops, Arthur at West Footscray, how are you, mate? What's going on?
6: Good morning, Phil and Francis. It's very coldy, I guess it is over there too. But speaking of forms, I just wanted to ask you something, if you could check it. I've got the internet down. Do you remember the census form?
5: Yeah, there's another one coming soon, isn't there?
6: Yeah, that's what I want to ask. It's is it coming up in August?
5: Yeah, August, that's right, yeah.
6: Yeah, just wanted to make sure, that just reminding everyone, because if you don't get it back on time, you'll get a fine. So I heard, I'm not sure if this is true, they're already asking intrusive questions, but there's going to be even more intrusive questions, I think. I'm not sure that's true, but it's just by rumour.
5: Right, okay. Have you any idea what?
6: No. I'll find out. My brother, he's not well. He's on top of all of these sort of things, but he's not well at the moment, so I'm trying to contact him. Have you got a date on August, if you don't mind, please?
5: Yeah.
6: Or can you check it later, if you don't mind?
5: 11th of August. So they're going to ask more details about things like, well, I guess it's the usual cultural background and things like that, but dwellings and housing, they're going to ask about people in the household. There's a thing called personal details, and I don't really know exactly what they're going to ask that's different to previous ones, but they're going to ask about spouse and partners, children and babies. It's the usual kind of stuff, but I haven't found anything that's more intrusive than usual, except it's just a pain in the ass when you get home after a busy day.
6: It's easy to remember one day after my birthday. I'm probably going to see Disclosure Day with a former colleague of yours from Fox FM, Sean.
5: Oh, okay. Which Sean's that?
6: Sean King. He worked there many years ago.
5: Oh,
6: he knows.
5: Okay. Yeah, I remember that. Yeah, I thought because there's a few Seans that worked at Fox. Sean Craig Murphy would be one. He's now in Adelaide. I remember a few Seans. Well, listen, enjoy that, mate. It's a great film. Let me know what you thought of it. When are you going?
6: I've got to contact him, and because you know it's probably going to—it's already come on the screen. We haven't gone, you know. I hope he hasn't gone without me, but I'll find out as soon as I contact him right after this call.
5: What are you going to put down, incidentally, for your religion in the census form? Do you think they'll let you put Klingon on as your religion?
6: That's a good one. Star Trek.
5: Well, that's it. We talked about that with Dr. Carl Krasinski, and apparently if enough people could cling on down there, it has to be a majority of people, a lot of people, then it can be officially recognised as a religion.
6: That's a great one. I love it. Losing My Religion. Remember that song by R.E.M.?
5: Yeah, that's it. Exactly. Maybe put your religion down as R.E.M. See how that goes. Good to touch you.
6: I'll leave you to Justin.
5: Thanks, mate. Good to touch you. Let me know how you get on with that film as well. John's in Moorabbin. How are you, John? What happened?
7: Oh, yeah, look, I just wanted to talk about what happened at the hospital.
5: Yeah.
7: Monash Medical Centre. I was outside the hospital with a burst appendix and I was there for 9 hours. When they finally took me in, the very next morning they operated on me and removed the appendix and part of my bowel.
5: Okay, you're the second person, incidentally, that I've spoken to this week that's had an appendix issue. So what were you wondering?
7: Really? I'm wondering whether I can have a case with that.
5: I'm not sure, and I'll let you go back to Francis to talk about that as well, because I would need to know the specifics of that too, but I appreciate your call, mate. 131-873. Obviously, anything that we talk about that's already could be going on as a legal issue has to be goes through the proper channels and protocols as well. Look at me, all of a sudden, throwing in red tape everywhere. I've got a traffic update from Dylan in Sydney. What's going on, Dylan?
8: G'day, Phil. Looks like they've shut down the southbound lanes of Sunny Hot Road in Blacktown. That's obviously the most major road in Blacktown. It seems like, and I'm only being able to piece parts of the puzzle together because I can see a car has gone headfirst into a power pole, and that power pole is now on quite a lean. So there's a huge multi-agency response. There's heaps of cop cars around. The ambulance commanders are out here. Fire and rescue's out here, tow trucks are out here, so it's quite a big scene out here.
5: Right, this is in Sydney, Blacktown, Sunny Holt Road. Whereabouts? What's the intersection around there?
8: Just near Steel Street, in front of the Toyota and the Kia dealerships.
5: Right, okay. And in fact, I've got some info here about it now. Started about 12:37, so as you mentioned, emergency services are there. Traffic closed in a southbound direction, so use an alternative route as well, and extra travel time. Diversions around Turner Street. Appreciate that. Dylan, thanks so much. Drive carefully, my friend.
8: No problem. Cheers.
5: 131-873-0460-873-873 on the text. And also overnights at 2gb.com. We'll get to the news update, then loads of people on the line. Hang in there. You are currently caller number 4. And maybe if I just keep jumping in between these callers for people on hold and just say something like that. Justin, please hold on. You are currently caller number 4.
9: Hey, how are you?
5: That's all right. Can't talk to you right now, though. Steve, just hold on if you don't mind, mate. You're currently caller number 4. All right, Steve?
9: Yes.
5: Yeah, good. Okay, terrific. See, it doesn't work when they don't talk back to the recorded message, which is me.
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11: What are you saying it like that for?
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5: Hang in there if you're on hold on the phone as well, because you are currently caller number 4 in the queue. A few people on the phone, and I want to get to your calls right after the news update. 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
19: Hello, I'm Jamel Wells. China's decision to launch a test missile in the Pacific Ocean has been described as provocative and destabilising. Countries including Australia were given just hours' notice. China maintains it was a routine military exercise. The opposition's James Patterson says it was to send a message after Australia signed a defence treaty with Fiji.
20: PLA wants us to know they are capable of launching a nuclear-equipped warhead from a nuclear-propelled submarine and stretching far across the Pacific, including into a region that we regard as strategically important for us.
19: A leading economics group argues Australia has failed to address its vulnerabilities, damaging growth prospects. New research by Deloitte Access Economics shows the longest stretch of weak economic growth since the recession of the early 1990s. It comes on top of rising inflation, which is eating into real wages. Deloitte partner Stephen Smith says another interest rate rise won't help.
21: We think the Reserve Bank will actually increase interest rates once more this calendar year, probably in August, but otherwise in November. And so that's bad news for households. And then we then expect them to keep interest rates on hold for an extended period. So not penciling in an interest rate cut until 2028 at this stage.
19: US President Donald Trump says an end to the four-year war in Ukraine is close. Mr. Trump says he'll talk about Ukraine during this week's NATO summit in Turkey. He says he's held weekend talks with Russian President Vladimir Putin and his Ukrainian counterpart Volodymyr Zelensky. The AFL will pay tribute to 27-year-old Nathan Fitzgerald, who died from brain injuries after he suffered playing local footy for Epping on Saturday. All 18 clubs will wear black armbands this weekend. Melbourne Demons and Richmond Tigers will hold a minute's silence before their match at the MCG on Sunday. Nathan's brother Matthew says they watched the Socceroos together the morning of the accident.
0: It's a special, special moment. That's a moment I'm never going to forget. He always ended the conversation as, "I love you." Whether it was something small, like, "Hey, what are you doing for dinner tonight?" Trying to figure it out. At the end, he'd go, "I love you."
19: A woman in her 70s has died in a unit fire at Randwick in Sydney's east. A man in his 30s has been treated for smoke inhalation. A study has found 1 in 25 Australians aged between 16 and 18 have been affected by AI-assisted online sexual abuse. Adelaide University has studied around 2,000 people. And some Volvo XC40 hybrid model cars are being recalled. A manufacturing flaw can cause the battery to overheat and ignite.
4: Denture Solutions. Dentures so comfortable, you'll forget you even have them. 4RO, your sport now.
19: Blues say they have no fear of playing the State of Origin decider at the Suncorp Stadium Cauldron. New South Wales has won its past two games at Queensland's home ground, including the 2024 decider. Captain Isaiah Yeo says it's far from daunting.
1: There's no better away place you can play. There's always 50,000 there on top of you, even if it's at your versus in Brisbane. Magic round's the same, so I think it's a really exciting place to play.
19: At the AFL Tribunal, Gold Coast has downgraded Ben Long's two-game suspension to 1 week for an off-the-ball hit on Collingwood's Braden Maynard. Western Bulldogs midfielder Matthew Kennedy has had a one-match ban for forceful front-on contact overturned. Co-hosts US have crashed out of the FIFA World Cup, beaten 4-1 by Belgium. They'll next meet Spain in the quarterfinals.
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13: Mostly sunny across Capricornia today as we head for a top of 25 degrees after a minimum of 12. Pretty similar for Thursday. Yeppoon expecting a top of 21 today. Gladstone and Billawheeler getting to 24.
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5: Yeah, lots going on this morning. Few people on the phone. Please bear with me. I want to get to everybody. 131873 is the number. If you'd like to text us, it's a simple text number, 0460 873 873. I see the Ukrainian President Vladimir Zelensky's just been speaking at NATO. He's basically asking for more help, and he said that they need more interceptor missiles after that massive Russian attack killed about 26 million people with the Russian army launching 68 missiles, 23 ballistic missiles and 351 drones. So he's asking for more help with that. We'll bring you more details from NATO and everything else that's going on. The update with Nigel Farage and things that are going on in the world this morning. 0460 873 873 on the text. We've been talking about the census, and Michael said, more details on the census, Phil. Why don't they just hassle us a bit more? For example, how many people stayed at your house in the last 2 weeks and who are they? Michael says, well, how about you mind your own business? That is a good point. What does it matter? Oh, here's something that's really valuable to the census for Australia. Let's read a statistic for you. 56% of people had somebody over for pizza last Tuesday. More than three people turned up. And at least two people took more than the fair share of slices. I mean, who, really? I agree with you, Michael. And we've got a few more people wanting to talk about the census as well. Bruce said, just regarding that Opal card issue, thanks for this, Bruce, go to your state member and get them to do the legwork. I like that. That's good. Phil, this one came in from Daniel. Census info, if you want to register, you can do that now if you want to do it online. You can do it up to 2 weeks earlier if you know where you'll be on census night. Only one person has to fill out the details of that particular household for every person in the home. That's all well and good, Daniel, unless all of a sudden the surprise gang of seven people turn up on a Thursday afternoon to your house to play bridge. Ah, bloody hell, then you're going to have to claim them on the form as well. On the subject of the census, and please hang on if you've been calling through, Amber's got an update for us here. Morning, Amber, through 5AA in Adelaide. What have you got?
2: Yes, morning. Now, we had a great interview this morning. I listen to the radio 24/7 and must doze off sometime, but so I forget whether it was breakfast or the morning show, and it was a minister that's involved in all this census thing, and it was very interesting. So, A, you can go online, as that person stole my thunder.
5: Yep.
2: You can go online, and I thought he said, from any time now, you can actually go in there and fill it all in on the internet. You don't have to do it on the actual night because they found that was too stressful. The extra questions put in are, what was your, because it always asks, are you male or female, what was your sex at birth?
5: Right.
2: And are you transgender?
5: I imagine, yeah, there'll be a lot of those types of LGBTQI plus questions that will be involved in this as well.
2: Yes. Yeah, so, but yes, and they're doing a big media release. It's probably going to cost us about $5 billion.
5: Yeah, as usual, yeah. A bunch of rubbish that no one's going to pay any attention to. But they can use to roll out a statistic to, justify something that's going to cost us money.
2: Yeah. But basically, it's just to tell you, they're encouraging everyone to go online. I don't have a computer, but I'll do it on my phone, even though my phone is very small.
5: Mm-hmm.
2: But if you want to get the paper one, you actually have to order it on their website.
5: Really?
2: Yeah.
5: So they don't send it in an envelope?
2: No. Times are a-changing, aren't they?
5: How many people don't have, elderly people, senior people, don't have a computer?
2: Yeah, well, I'm 70. I don't have a computer.
5: Or the means to do it on the mobile phone.
2: Yeah. Well, some things, like I can renew my rego or my driver's license, but the census might be a bit more tricky. And although I live by myself, I'm 70 years old, I own nothing. I live on my pension, and more three-quarters of my pension goes on rent because I live privately.
5: Right.
2: And, you know, so, but hey, I'm happy. As long as I can buy my bottle of 450 Yidden Gin.
5: Oh, there you
2: red.
5: Go. There you go. Exactly.
2: And from Liquorland. And yeah, I don't go out. Blah, blah, blah. Anyway, that's what I can gather. Oh, there was one more.
5: Do you know
2: thing,
5: what? They'll probably have a question, how much do you drink during the week as well? You know, well, you can look at that. You can look at that question with a great deal of enthusiasm, Amber.
2: Yeah, well, do you know what I'll say? And you don't have to dump me. No. I'll say, shut the front gate, none of your business.
5: Well, that's it, exactly. Do you know what, though? I just had a thought.
2: Yeah.
5: What if you're having an affair? And, you know, while your husband or wife's out, you have an affair at your house, somebody pops over, and one of the questions is...
2: I live by myself.
5: Well, you'll be all right, but what about if, you know, somebody has somebody else extra over and they're filling it out with their wife?
2: But I don't think do you put visitors... I can't remember.
5: Yeah, you've got to put visitors in if it's... it's just a... Well, Amber...
2: I often have this little brown cat that comes out because I go out. To have a ciggy. And there's often this little brown cat just turns up and sits and looks at me, and so do I put him down?
5: Yeah, that's but well, you know, you've got to get. Firstly, you might not know his name or his sex or her sex, and that's going to get in trouble. Can I say, Amber, you have a lovely voice.
2: Oh, thank you.
5: You really do. You've got a really happy voice, and it's really warmed my heart.
2: Oh, that's lovely. I worked in the News Limited call centre for nearly 17 years.
5: Oh, okay.
2: And no one could pick my accent. Some people thought I was from New Zealand. I've had a few wines. Some people thought I was from England. But what it was, my mother was very old-fashioned. She didn't have me until her late 40s, in 1950s. And she was quite adamant. I had to go to elocution lessons. And so from the age of, I think I was, must have been six, because I remember the first poem I learnt was Now I'm Six. And my sister and I both had to go because she was from Sydney. And, and that's why I've got this unusual accent.
5: Oh, you have a lovely voice. And you know what? If I knew you were, when you were working at the call centre, I'd ring up and just want to say good morning to you just to hear your voice to start my day off on the right foot.
2: I used to get good bonuses. Because,
5: I'm not surprised. I'm not surprised. Maybe there's
2: a bit of a have a chat.
5: Maybe there's a sideline I can think of as well right now, although if I say it, I'll be in trouble like Albo. Amber, lovely to talk to you. Thank you so much.
2: And same here. Great show.
5: Thank you. Thank you. Amber at 5AA Adelaide. Let's go to the Gold Coast. Steve's listening. Thanks for hanging on, mate. What's going on the coast? Steve. Oh, I think I might have confused him before when I said you caller number four when I was playing around. Steve, you're still there? Funny because he sounds like he's there, but he's not there, which is a bit like me most nights. But anyway, Steve, if you are there, I'll put you back to Aussie Frank and I'll come back to you in a sec. Justin, how are you, mate? What are you thinking about State of Origin?
3: Yeah, thanks, man. Sorry about my voice. I've just got a blocked nose and that, so I might have come down with a cold.
5: But, well, I've already given my you have a lovely voice compliment away today, so don't have to worry about that.
3: No, that's fine, especially when my birthday is a couple of days away.
5: Yeah, you mentioned that yesterday. I'm looking forward to it.
3: Yeah, well, hopefully I'm better by then. But no, the State of Origin tonight is going to be a cracker. Played at the Cauldron, or known as Lang Park. I think Queensland may have the edge. I think, you know, what they've done in game two, I think they could bring that over to the decider. But, you know, Nathan Cleary, Isaiah Yeo, You know, they've got a lot of big name players there, but I just think that Queensland would just get over the line and, you know, do it for the Queenslanders.
5: Hmm. Do you know what I think is going to happen? And this is based on my last two predictions, and I got it right. And that was, who's given the most amount of coverage on the front page of either the Daily Telegraph or the Courier Mail for Brisbane and Sydney? And the first time round, there was more coverage for the Blues. And I went, oh, okay, I'm calling it for the Blues. Second time round, there was more coverage for Queensland. Nothing in the Telegraph. I said, well, that's my indicator. This time round, a lot more coverage for the Maroons in the Courier Mail than there was in the Telegraph. I'm calling it for Queensland.
3: Yeah, well, we don't get that sort of stuff down here. We get the Herald Sun, and there's nothing like a little snippet of the State of Origin, and that's it.
5: Hmm.
3: So, you know, yeah, but it's going to be a good game.
5: Should be a great game.
3: For the Maroons. Yeah, I'm going for the Maroons. I was born in Queensland, so, you know. Yeah, and as I mentioned, my birthday and that, so, yeah. But just before I go, did anyone comment about my poem that I read?
5: A couple of people said they liked it. I remember that yesterday morning. I thought it was good, although I wish I'd put some music behind it. Next time I will, yeah. I promise.
3: Yeah, no, that's good. But sorry about my voice.
5: Mate, you call any time. No need to make excuses. I'm going to put you down for... So, State of Origin going, the three games, so the series going to the Maroons. Call me tonight and I'll see how you go.
3: All right, cool. Thanks, man. And also, too, I reckon just get rid of that podcast of Albo. He shouldn't have gone on it.
5: I can't believe we're still talking about that. You're absolutely right. Thanks, Justin. By the way, somebody just sent me a text and said, maybe the government should use John Denver's You Fill Up My Census to promote the questionnaire. I think I know what happened when I went to Steve. I didn't go Queenslander. There you are, Steve. How are you, mate?
6: Well, yeah. What'd you say? You're going for Queensland, and no, I'm calling from Queensland.
5: You're on the Gold Coast. I'm saying that I think that Queensland's going to win this based on my scientific approach I have.
6: That's great. I don't care because I don't follow football.
5: Good. Okay. Well, that's all right. What's going on the coast, mate?
6: It's cold.
5: Yeah. Really?
6: Yeah. And I'm in a place where I've got to say, I'm never going to get that first time caller song again, all right?
5: Well, have we done the first time caller?
6: I did that last time I called
5: you. Oh, yeah, no, lightning only strikes once.
6: A bit of a letdown calling you again. You're like, there's no second or third time caller or anything like that.
5: I wish there was.
6: I know, but, you know, it's what it is. Anyway, it's cold here. Mm. I overlook this park. I work from home and I'm up in my track pants. I've got a t-shirt, a flannel shirt, a jumper. I've got socks, my UGG boots.
5: Crikey, it must be cold.
6: Well, I'm a cold frog. I'm dead. But it's like today was 19.
5: Yeah.
6: It feels like 13 because of that cold wind.
5: Currently, it's
6: you guys.
5: Currently, it's 13 where you are, but it feels like 10.
6: Well, there you go.
5: Right.
6: It's getting worse. I'm not going out there to test it. I believe you. But, you know, that's ridiculous for the Gold Coast. But you know what? I see an amazing number of, like, people ignore it here. It's like, what an amazing winter. How warm is it? How beautiful is it? They're walking through the park today in board shorts and T-shirts and thongs. I kid you not.
5: I'm not surprised. When I lived on the Gold Coast, my mate came up from Sydney. He also got a job on the radio station on the Gold Coast, and he came over. And as is the case on the Gold Coast, you just walk around the flat, around the house, with just a pair of board shorts on and not a T-shirt. And he said, isn't this unusual? If you were to go to somebody's house, you know, like in Melbourne or Sydney or, you know, anywhere else probably in the world, you just turn up in a pair of board shorts and no shirt. Yeah. You're all standing around in no shirts. People would go, well, this is a bit uncomfortable, isn't it? But not on the Gold Coast.
6: They cruise around like this in the middle of winter. Mm. And it's freezing cold. You'll see kids with a surfboard strapped on the side of their push bike riding down to the beach, you know, and it's getting dark and you think, don't you feel what I do, like the cold?
5: Do you have a favourite beach, incidentally, on the coast?
6: or just the local at Billy Heads, you know where
5: oh,
6: I live.
5: Yeah, yeah,
6: but,
5: right.
6: It's a prime capital for electric bikes, and that was the one of the other. We've changed all rules in Queensland, right? It's all going to be all cracked down on. Nothing has changed, mate.
5: Well, no. I mean, that is a prime place for electric bikes, if anywhere was.
6: Like, I see, personally, I reckon more than 100 a day because the kids go to school up that path up the back of my bike place. I see them, like, at the lights at the Burley Head shopping centre doing wheelies through the shop. Nothing has changed.
5: No.
6: Nothing.
5: Not surprised.
6: You never see cops here, right? You never see cops. You don't worry about breathalysers. You don't worry about seeing cops. You don't worry about the police at all here. You don't see them, right? And they're not monitoring this, and I can't see it being any different. So.
5: They're probably too busy up Cabell Mall trying to stop everybody having a fight in the mall. Hey, Steve, I got to go, mate. Thank you for hanging on. It's a pleasure to talk to you, my friend.
6: Second time. See you third.
5: Yeah, I'll get third time caller next time you ring. If only that was the case, mind you, then we'd probably have hundredths time caller when Nicholas rings. Where is Nicholas? He's been suspiciously quiet this week.
7: 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Thanks to Perry's IGA, Wandle, Dean Street and Yeppoon. 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
5: Great to have your company here. Filling in for Tony McManus on 5AA in Adelaide and 3AW Melbourne and also Perth 6BR. Tony's back next week too, by the way. And we continue our normal programming from 2GB Sydney and also 4BC Brisbane, 2CC Canberra and our affiliated stations as well, including Mix FM on the Sunshine Coast and 2LT in Lithgow and others. That will be next week. It's been great having your company this week. I made a lot of new friends and I appreciate that. George says, just getting back to Helen with the issue she's having too, by the way, with her Opal card. What's happened, probably, George thinks, Helen, is that every time you've tried to use it or go on to try and change it, this has basically shown all of the memory, in the cache memory, all of the times that you've recorded trying to do it and failed. And therefore, the digital device has got bamboozled as well, without getting too technical. So that is the issue there, that, you know, you're going to have to go and talk to someone. But what a pain that is too, by the way. Also on the text, hello, Tiffy, how are you? One more week until I hit the $2,000 mark for my new hot water heater, $2,000. The fortnight after that, July 29, 3 days after my birthday, I hit the $3,000 mark. I wish I could hurry up so I can get the thing. Well done, Tiffy, you're doing great. Bo Derek's a 10, but she feels like an 11. Is that from Dudley Moore, that text? If New South Wales don't use cooler, it'll be a mistake in the Origin, says William. He's got the pace to worry Queensland. We haven't even touched on the red card for America yet, and what a disaster that turned out to be. And I wonder whether or not Donald Trump will try and get rid of the American goalkeeper, make him leave the country after that mistake. Football, it's all still on. Julia says, anybody involved in an affair, cheating on their spouse or partner, lying about their whereabouts or hiding messages on their phone, would they really decide that census night where they're going to be, to be honest? Yeah, but the thing is, though, they might be having this affair earlier on in the week, Julia, and they may still have to, you know, stump up and go, who was in your house last Tuesday? And then you have to put down a name and your wife would go, Mercedes? I don't know any of your friends called Mercedes or Crystal. Plus, it's where you're sleeping that night, not who you might have sleeping with you. Well, you know what? That's just the way my mind works. I'm going to be in trouble even for having those thoughts when I get home. The socialist government says, Maureen, hello Maureen, demands to know every little detail about our lives via the census. Ellen at Riverland in South Australia, thank you so much for your lovely text. William said the pub pizza's just got good. Yeah, but you'd still have to tell everybody where you were. Let me get to, I know there's a lot of people on the phone, 131873. Some have been hanging on longer than others. Let me get to Greg quickly in Wollongong. How are you, Greg? What have you got for us with the bird flu update?
0: Yeah, well, what I'd like to know is with the bird flu, it's like this. The way my understanding of it, eggs are also the eggs, what you come from birds, of course, chickens, they're also part of those eggs or a compound, a percentage of the chicken's eggs are still used for powdered eggs, for the processing of powdered eggs, right?
5: Right.
0: So therefore, when they make bread in such a large volume of what they do these days, they don't use, because the costing of it, you have to use eggs when you bake something like that. So they use a powdered egg process. Now, if it's going to be hitting our shores like they're saying or simulating it may hit or whatever the case may be, will we have any bread on the shelves? Because you still got to use normal eggs to produce powdered eggs. To have a powdered egg, you still got to have a percentage of normal eggs to have a powdered egg, if you understand what I mean.
5: Yeah, of course, yeah.
0: So therefore, how long before that and before we actually don't have bread on, if it really does hit our shores, right? That's something they're not really, you know, telling you, or really, you've got to be more open-minded, and people have got to be more vigilant and be more, not leave it up to the farmers, or people have got to be more vigilant, just like COVID.
5: Yeah, of course.
0: So you've got to be more not to be lazy and be more health conscience. Right. That's a good one to look at.
5: Yeah, I've got Frank, Aussie Frank, has organised tomorrow Professor Richard, who's an expert in biodiversity and animal disease at the Melbourne Uni. So I'll talk to him about this, in particular about bird flu. So is that your main concern about powdered eggs and how that'll affect bread?
0: The other thing is, with these, as you know, Channel 7 has put on a big campaign about blood and all that to actually do with blood. Now, the thing is, if it was your, I don't know what your age group is, and I'm not going to
5: 60,
0: ask.
5: 63, but, that's right.
0: Yeah, but yeah, about the same age as myself.
5: Anyway, a couple of young blokes like us, yeah, that's it.
0: Yeah, yeah. Well, if you've got any grandchildren and something like that, so put it this way, you've got chief ministers, premiers, then you've got opposition leaders, then you've got a prime minister and all that. Now, if it came down to an emergency situation in a hospital and they were there and you had your granddaughter there, and they both had the same type of blood, but then because they were there, they would have to go before your granddaughter, but then that doesn't matter. They haven't given any blood, and so, but your blood, who you've given for your granddaughter, or you've donated blood, and therefore you're expected to let your blood be given to them, but then they haven't given any blood and they tell everyone else to give blood. So I think it'd be a good idea if, I don't care who it is, which state or territory or what area, it'd be nice. I'm not pointing it at any of them. That's what I'm saying. It'd be nice if they all did stand up and put on camera and say, look, if I'm doing it, you do it.
5: That's right? A really good point. You know, that's a great idea. They should have politicians, and there should be, you know, a day where politicians go and give blood. And therefore, because, you know, that old saying, all men are created equal. No, we're not. You know, we're created equal after politicians and billionaires famous people.
0: Like I said, if it was your granddaughter, well, you'd feel like going smacking them in the mouth.
5: Well, you would, wouldn't you? Because you'd go, hang on a second, you know, this, you know. But it's that old designated survivor, you know, idea that they have, that, you know, people in government are therefore more important than everybody else because, you know, age doesn't come into it. It comes to, oh, well, we've got to run the country. That's a good idea and a great initiative, Greg. We should try and get something going.
0: This thing with Pauline, I'll call it, say it this way, Pauline Pantsdown, Pauline Pantsdown, if with her and with the Liberals and the Labors and the National, the way all the media is being put, I think if you really want to use something as a people person sort of mover, well, that would be a good number one.
5: Great idea. Let's see who we can get on. Maybe we'll start with Barnaby. Maybe we'll get some. Getting a bit hard to get Pauline. Maybe we'll see. I don't know. Let's see which politician we can get to first be the one to give blood and then to lead by example. And we're gonna make that our mission this week to get someone to put their hand up, Greg.
0: Yeah, well, it'd be nice, wouldn't it?
5: It would be fantastic. Great initiative, mate. Thank you so much, Greg. We'll call it Greg's Day, or we'll call it Old Greg. Well, no, he's not that old. We'll call him Bloody Greg.
0: You,
5: good on you, Greg. Thanks, mate.
0: Do what I do. Do what I do. I've invented me own BST.
5: Oh, you.
0: CGST, Greg's Goods and Services Tax.
5: Fantastic, mate. That is fantastic. I never thought. I woke up yesterday and came to work expecting to hear somebody called Greg admit that he's created his own GST. But also, he's an ideas man, isn't he? And that is a really good idea. Let's see before Friday which will be the first politician that we will then get behind because they've given blood. Let's see what we can do.
23: When she said to me, your son has cancer, my world just fell apart. It was a nightmare. He didn't want to get out of bed. He just felt miserable. The Starlight captains were doing their rounds and they knocked on our door. By the end of that first meeting, my son was basically in tears of laughter.
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5: We get our footy tipping in just a moment as well. Here's a text, but it doesn't say who it's from, but my gorgeous girlfriend is 38, 26, 37, but she feels like use your imagination, Phil. I don't know. I feel like I got caught in an Albo podcast moment there. Tina said, Phil, there are no eggs in bread or dough, only flour, yeast and water. However, we will follow up with Professor Richard tomorrow on tomorrow's show about bird flu and what we should watch out for. And also, I saw a story that was on the news yesterday. I actually heard it yesterday about pets, and in particular about cats, keeping them away from, I'll just try and find the story here. Authorities have issued an urgent warning to New South Wales pet owners following the detection of the deadly H5N1 bird flu on the Australian mainland. Cats are highly susceptible to the virus. So I'm going to have a chat with Dr. Rob Zammit tomorrow morning as well for Vet Chat to find out why bird flu is dangerous for cats. So we've got a lot on our agenda to get through as well. Also on the text, hello, Peter at Bathurst, how are you? Not sure I'd want some politician's blood in me. Might catch their waffle, or worse, turn me into one of them. That's right. Somebody will ask you a question and you'll go, well, the question is, Mr. Speaker, the question you've asked is, and all of a sudden you've found because you've got a politician's blood, all you can do is tell lies. Tiffy says, my birthday's on the August the 1st, and the 29th is when I get paid, and I'll have the last lot of savings for the hot water heater from Ducks. And I chose them because of the continuous call team. I'll tell them that. They'll be happy to know with the power that they've got. Hello, Bridget. I wouldn't want any politician's blood. Greg turned me off when he mentioned Pauline and the derogatory name. You've upset Bridget, Greg, with that. What else have we got here? Let me get to a couple more, and then obviously I'll get to the calls and we'll do the footy tipping as well. Ray says, I think the census is an important one because it's going to give us the exact number of how many doctors and engineers we've gained since the last time. Well, there you go. I mean, there are pros and cons to everything, I guess, as well. Wendy, how are you, Wendy?
22: I'm fine.
2: that I'm utterly disgusted with Albanese.
5: You tell him.
2: Well, the remarks he made about Kylie Minogue are utterly obscene, and it shows that he's got no common sense and no moral compass either.
5: Yep. Yep. He's upset.
2: And
5: you.
2: He should be made to stand down as Prime Minister for behaving like that. That's unacceptable on any level. Absolutely unacceptable.
5: It also showed, Wendy, and you're good at thinking on your feet, because here you are, somebody who got a university degree at the age of 7.
2: Acceptable.
5: It also showed, Wendy, and you're good at thinking on your feet, because here you are, somebody who got a university degree at the age of 77.

0: We would have said, shut up, that's a stupid question.
1: Yeah, I'm surprised he's getting away with an apology.
0: Mm. Yep.
1: He should be asked to stand down. He's not fit to hold that office at all.
0: I've been thinking about you. You're keeping warm, aren't you?
1: What? I'm keeping... What for?
0: Because it's winter.
1: I'm in the wet Sundays. I'm lying here on a bed and no cover on me.
0: Crikey, calm down. I'm getting saucy.
1: Yeah, well, I feel quite comfortable. It doesn't really get cold here.
0: Oh, okay.
1: In 1954, when I came over from New Zealand, I didn't feel the first winter.
0: Mm. Yeah, doesn't get cold like there.
1: In New Zealand... It's sometimes below 40, you know. It's in Wellington, I lived 3 years there, 17 degrees, yeah. I never noticed the first winter in Queensland at all.
0: Can I say I've missed you? You haven't rung me for a while and I've missed you.
1: Have you?
0: Yeah.
1: I'm glad you missed me. Oh, that's nice.
0: You know how much I love you, Wendy.
1: Do you really?
0: Of course I do.
1: I think you stretch the truth.
0: No, I don't. Never. Not with you especially.
1: At my age, nobody loves me.
0: Oh, stop it.
1: Yeah, and I grew up in a family that was completely loveless.
0: I know. Well, that's why I want to make up for it for you. You've told me your story, and I've got to tell you, whenever you ring, it warms up the cockles of my heart. And I know you can say, don't BS a BSer, but you can tell that I'm telling the truth.
1: Oh, really? I've always taken everything people tell me with a grain of salt.
0: Well, you can take this not just with a grain of salt, but an entire salt shaker.
1: Oh, really?
0: Hmm.
1: Oh, you really have the gift of the gab, but you wouldn't have your job if you didn't have the gift of the gab.
0: I wouldn't have my job and I wouldn't want to do it unless I get to talk to people like you, Wendy. You know that.
1: Oh, yeah. Okay. Well, I've said my piece. Albanese should stand down. He shouldn't get away with just an apology, really.
0: Yeah. Well, hopefully he's listening.
1: I mean, men have gone to jail for saying things like that.
0: That's right. Do you know what? In this world that we live in right now, there's 8 billion people, but you're the one person on this planet I wouldn't want to be told off by.
1: Wouldn't you? No. I haven't got the power to do anything.
0: You have.
1: It's a damn good job I haven't.
0: That's right.
1: There's a lot of people I can see that should be removed and put in a place where they can't harm anybody.
0: That's right. Politician's version of Alcatraz, and it won't be anywhere near the Whit Sundays. You call me soon again. Don't leave it too long.
1: I will. But my kitchen got flooded.
0: Oh, no.
1: I didn't realise that a rat got in the ceilings, and they chewed the water pipes. It's plastic pipes.
0: Bloody hell.
1: Bloody hell is right.
0: Have you gone at them with the broomstick? Or the broom?
1: No, I only ride on a broomstick.
0: Oh, you shut up. I love you, Wendy. Good on you.
1: Okay. Well, just get Albanese to stand down. He doesn't deserve it.
0: I'll tell him. When I see him next, I'll tell him that Wendy said so. I love you, Wendy. You're simply the best. Michael, the footy tipper. How are you, my friend?
2: Morning, Phil. Morning, listeners. I am fantastic.
0: You sure are. I got a package from Lena. Sorry I didn't get to you last night. Lena sent a package, and I'm sure there's some business she's got from the 3D printer, including the trophy that you're going to win, which is looking pretty good. We're in second place. Shall we run through what we've got?
2: Pretty good. Yes, we can, yes.
0: Okay, Friday, Tigers, Warriors. This is in Campbelltown.
2: We are going the Warriors.
0: Come out and play. Okay, what about Saturday, Dragons and Sharks in Redcliffe?
2: We are going for the home team, Dolphins. The Dolphins.
0: Dolphins. And they're doing this for Neil the Seal, don't forget. Okay, also on Saturday, Bulldogs and Raiders. This is at Accor Stadium.
2: Yeah, we're going for the home team. We're going for the Bulldogs.
0: Bulldogs. I have to remember where I write this to because I go home and then I go, oh, bloody hell, where did I write that information? And it's usually on a piece of paper that I've lost. So I'm going to do, don't worry, I managed to get it in. Still on Saturday, we're going to Moore Park in Sydney, Roosters and Eels.
2: Roosters.

0: You're definite about that, aren't you?
1: Yeah.
0: Okay. Rabbitohs and Knights. This is, did I mention that one?
1: No.
0: That's at Accor Stadium. So, the other one was at Allianz. Okay, so this is at Accor Stadium on Sunday, Rabbitohs and Knights.
1: We are going for the Knights. Looking the good this year.
0: Knights. Like, I've forgotten something. We did do the Roosters and the Eagles. Yeah, no, okay.
1: Yeah, we did.
0: Okay.
1: Yeah.
0: Brookvale, Sea Eagles can do no wrong. The Fosball's on the ball. They're playing Cowboys. They're at home.
1: Yeah, they got upset on last weekend. Parramatta got them, so they might bounce back at home, but we'll go for the Sea Eagles.
0: Of course, how could you not? Morning, Michelle, if you're listening.
1: Yeah, morning, Michelle. We miss you.
0: Hello, Roger, if you're listening. We're on a roll. He hasn't even gotten in here with his, insulting you text yet, but, you know, it's only because he knows he now has come to respect your power. Amy Park, Sunday, Storm and Titans.
1: We are going for the Melbourne Storm.
0: Storm. So let me run that through you. Warriors, come out and play. Dolphins, yep. Bulldogs, yep. Roosters, Knights, Sea Eagles and Storm.
1: And Queensland.
0: Well, I think you're right on that one too. Let's talk a bit later on. Fingers crossed, you're on fire, my friend.
1: Thank you, Phil. Appreciate it, mate. And we'll talk soon.
0: You know it. We will, definitely. Michael, the magnificent footy tipper. And no apology text here from Roger yet, who's feeling humbled by Michael's power. I'm sure that will come in.
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0: A little bit of overnight news going on. Just a further update on Nigel Farage. He says that he's done nothing wrong. That's the update there in terms of him stepping down. We'll bring you more details about that throughout the morning. That was one of the big news stories that broke just before midnight with Nigel Farage. And also Fox News are talking about the trial for the assassination of Charlie Kirk by the accused killer Tyler Robinson. At the moment, an agent is testifying about the surveillance video of Robinson ahead of that shooting. More details about that one. And also the other breaking news throughout the morning. Hello, Julia. Phil, in your opinion, who needs to win between Argentina and Egypt to be beneficial for England in the next round? Probably be good to have Argentina knocked out, to be honest, Julia. Egypt are also good, but in terms of England and my team, England, and the history of playing Argentina, if it's not Messi, it's Maradona, and it's usually the case that somehow we get knocked out. Okay, fingers crossed on that for Saturday morning. Maria says, I love Wendy. It's great to hear from her. Go, Wendy, says Gillian. Am I saying it right, Gillian? I think I am, in Lilyfield as well. Nobody will tell Wendy what to do. She's able to think on her feet. And also, Ray says, we love you, Wendy, as well. Joe, I know you've been hanging on for ages. And also, Chris, Maggie, and Jack, and Chris, hang in there as well. Thanks so much for your patience. How are you this morning?
9: Oh, are you talking to me, Phil?
0: Joe, you're the only one in my life.
9: Good. Sorry, what's that?
0: The only Joe in my life. And by the way, thanks to all of the listeners from 6PR who have been so accommodating over the last week and a half as well. It's been great to make new friends.
9: Oh, yeah. No, it's been really great listening to you. And I was going to say, Phil, what a busy hotline you're running.
0: It's busy this morning, isn't it? Everybody
9: it
0: has things.
9: Is.
0: Yeah, that what they want to talk about. When do we get to the stage when we get rid of the podcast topic? And I know you wanted to mention it. Do you reckon we give it till Friday?
9: You know what? You know what? Mm-hmm. Go, go, go, Wendy.
0: Yeah.
9: Go, go. And she was spot on. And you know what? I've got nothing to add to that other than, have you noticed, and this happens all the time, Phil, it doesn't matter what the topic is, but when the heat's on elbow, he disappears. Have you noticed?
0: Yeah, that's right. Good opportunity, although obviously the Fiji trip was on the cards, but nonetheless, yeah, great opportunity.
9: Well, yeah. Okay, now, again, just to conclude on him, nothing but class and decorum from this Prime Minister. Anyway, now, I was then listening to Wendy. I was actually then going to talk about something else. But then, when you mentioned Mr. Speaker, Mr. Speaker, I'm actually going to talk about that, Phil. I don't know about you, but when I watch them in Parliament, I'm actually embarrassed at their behaviour.
0: Yep.
9: And I sort of think, like, seriously, and I've mentioned this previously on 6PR, I just think we deserve better. And the other thing, Phil, like, these ministers, two things. First up, if they've been asked a question, they should answer it.
0: Yes.
9: And maybe the Speaker should say, excuse me, answer the question.
0: Yep.
9: If you're not going to answer it, there's the door.
0: Yep, Simple as that. That's a good idea.
9: Because they are getting away with so many things, and this is what we're paying them, Phil. We're paying them to do a job. And the other thing, what was the other thing? Oh, yeah, yeah. Again, all these ministers, like 99% of them, they've got no qualifications for the role or for their portfolio. Now, I know with, like, in a lot of cases, like, you know, all right, all you need is some common sense. But the problem here is, Phil, they've got no qualifications for their portfolio, plus they've got zero common sense. So disaster.
0: You know, I've got some thoughts on this. I've got to get to the news. I want to get you to hang through the news if you don't mind, and then we'll talk some more about this because I've got some thoughts on both of those, and you bring up some good points. Hang on there, Joe. Hang in there, Chris and Maggie, Jack and Chris as well. I'll get to you guys after the news update, which is coming up, and then we will talk some more.
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23: Hello, I'm Jamelle Wills. Pacific leaders say China's decision to test a missile in the region is not the act of a friend. Federal politics reporter Nelson Scott.
24: Just hours after Australia struck an historic defence treaty with Fiji, China test launched a missile with a dummy warhead into the Pacific Ocean. Beijing maintains the activity was part of a routine training exercise and in accordance with international law. The Prime Minister has wrapped up a whirlwind trip to Honiara, where he and his Solomon Islands counterpart jointly condemned the launch. Anthony Albanese says Australia was given less notice than is required.
25: This is a provocative act by China, which does destabilise the region.
24: Solomon's PM Matthew Wale argues it underscores the need for greater military cooperation among Pacific nations.
26: China's a good friend of Solomon Islands, but this is not something a friend does.
24: The US says Beijing's nuclear weapons build-up is undermining global non-proliferation efforts. Nelson Scott, Canberra.
23: The opposition's accusing the Prime Minister of misogynistic behaviour for comments about Kylie Minogue and his Japanese counterpart. Anthony Albanese has told a comedy podcast he would shag Kylie Minogue and commented on the Japanese PM's breasts. The comments have sparked outrage, forcing Anthony Albanese to apologise. Liberal Senator Jacinta Price says it's not good enough.
27: His behaviour is unacceptable for a Prime Minister to make such disgusting, misogynistic comments as he did. What sort of message is he telling our young men that it's okay to treat women and objectify them in this manner?
23: Australia's facing its longest stretch of weak economic growth since the early 1990s. Research by Deloitte Access Economics claims the nation has failed to improve productivity, and that's now exposing vulnerabilities. Stubbornly high inflation is continuing to put pressure on the Reserve Bank to increase interest rates, eating further into wages. A New South Wales police officer has been found guilty of 11 domestic violence offences against his ex-wife. A court heard in one instance the man choked the woman until a child intervened. A graffiti artist has been charged after an eight-hour standoff with police on a Melbourne bridge. The 22-year-old is charged with offences including criminal damage and conduct endangering life. He's accused of spray-painting the Pam the Bird tag on a pylon in protest against taxes. A 14-year-old boy has been arrested on the Gold Coast, allegedly found carrying two knives. The arrest is part of a police operation during the school holidays.
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23: Brent Tate expects a fiery clash between two Dolphins in the Origin decider. Maroons Game 2 hero Selwyn Cobbo will collide with club teammate Jack Bostock in his Blues debut. Tate says Bostock will be under pressure to deliver.
1: There'd be a fair bit of nerves going into an Origin decider, Jack Bostock pulling on a Blues jersey. Like, you know, there's no bigger stage than what he's about to go into. One thing about him is he's a confident young kid. He's playing great footy.
23: The NRL is yet to decide on a new match time slot for when the Perth Bears enter next year's premiership. The number of games each weekend will increase to 9. Western Bulldogs midfielder Matthew Kennedy is free to play West Coast on Sunday after the AFL Tribunal overturned a one-match ban for forceful front-on contact, and Gold Coast has downgraded Ben Long's two-game suspension to 1 week.
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20: Mostly sunny across Capricornia today as we head for a top of 25 degrees after a minimum of 12. Pretty similar for Thursday. Yeppoon expecting a top of 21 today. Gladstone and Billawheeler getting to 24.
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1: Hey, Joe, I was about to come back to you, but Aussie Frank accidentally hung up on you. But I think she's got back on the line. That's great. Roger, why are you crawling? Why are you sucking up to me? Great show, Phil. What a legend. Yeah. What do you want, Roger? Don't pretend that you suddenly become, like, a nice man when we all know that you're sinister. You're the sinister Roger. What about the footy tipping? You got anything for Michael, Roger? Always good to hear from you, my friend. Hey, Michael says, when Clinton Maynard was on overnights, Phil, he didn't like some of us calling Albanese Albo. He said the Prime Minister deserves respect. Yesterday, I heard him playing the soundtrack to The Spy Who Shagged Me, and he said that Albo will be in the next Austin Powers movie. And yes, he called him Albo. Well, there you go. I mean, what do you expect from Clinton Maynard? I think we've all seen Clinton Maynard, the leopard that never changes its spots, or whatever that saying is. We all know the secret story behind Clinton Maynard, and that is that you don't trust Clinton. Because you know what he's like, he's sneaky, and he's trying to take, trying to take our guests and our segments, and he's not happy about our footy tipping because we're ahead of him. I think that secretly, Clinton has got a little bit of envy for the overnight show here. You watch, he'll probably play that back in his show a little bit later on tonight. Hey, Phil, how are you? I'm good, thank you. Jen in Vic, what time tomorrow will the AI topic be on? I can't wait to tune in, says Joanne. And Joanne from WA, I like it when she rings in as well. By the way, I've never been online about the podcasts. With the podcasts, I don't know where you would find them because you're in Victoria. I know that they're on the 2GB page and the 4BC page. I think they're on the 4BC page, although I don't think we're on that site. That's a 50-50. There's one place you can guarantee you can go, 2GB.com, and then you go to my face. I apologise about that in advance. There's nothing I can do about that. Click on that, and that will give you a comprehensive rundown of all of the podcasts that we've got there. You can have the full podcast, and a lot of people listen to it after the fact, and I'm still stunned to find that out. But hello, if you're listening to the podcast in the future, honestly, I'm really honoured that you and flattered that you would do that. So that's where you can find the podcast. So the AI segment probably around this time, I'd say, tomorrow morning. And again, I'm fearful of AI. The people that I'm going to speak to, they're making it a job, their job, to keep an eye on AI. Wait till you find out some of the things that I found out, Jen. It's terrifying. It really is. And you know what? We just, you know, it's largely being ignored. And also, I should mention our Peeping Tom guest, as suggested by you, will be Mark Holden Friday morning. We'll talk to Mark Holden about his career. Our Behind the Song, we're going to talk to the band The Sweet ahead of their Australian tour. We'll talk to Andy and we're going to find the history behind The Sweet song Fox on the Run. And Paranormal Friday, this coming Friday morning, we're going to speak to a lady in the UK who's about to do an international Zoom about the story of horror movies. So we're going to go down a horror movie route and angle on our Paranormal Friday, which is available, which you'll better hear on the Friday morning. Podcast also on Spotify. Is that right? Crikey. Does that mean that if a lot of people listen to it, I will be able to make millions of dollars like Carl Stefanovic? Great. I just got to get somebody controversial on. But so hopefully that helps you out, Jen. Roger, I'm only kidding with you. You know I'm only kidding. You know I love you, brother. Also, what else have I got here before I go back to Joe? I'm watching Wimbledon, Phil, listening to you as well, grilling the MP, so I hope I don't end up with tennis Albo. Very good. Hey, Phil, Argentina-England game's about to start. I want Argentina to lose, but Egypt to beat Australia, so I want them out as well. Well, so far, nil-nil in the first 9 minutes of the game. I said to Aussie Frank, well, whoever wins will face England who do you think? And he said, well, it'd be great if it's Argentina, but without Messi. Well, that's a good point. I like that. I love Wendy too, and I want to hug her, says Maria on the text. I hope I haven't missed anybody's text too. Tiffy says we should have a weather race around the country to see how low it can go. Down, down, deeper and down. 5 degrees at the moment in South Morang, but what does it feel like? Julia says, I'm hoping one or all of those three ladies issue a statement saying that none of them would touch Albo with a barge pole and would vomit if he tried to kiss them and had too much class to be caught horizontal with him. Horizontal, being caught horizontal with someone. I don't think I've heard that expression in ages. And you know what? I think I'm going to start using that too. Oh, it wouldn't catch me horizontal with that person. I know that Rhonda Birchmore made a comment about that. I'll find that for you in just a sec and I'll let you know what Rhonda Birchmore said about that too, Julia. Anyway, and she said, I wouldn't marry him if he was the last person on Earth with a Y chromosome. William said, that pizza I was talking about, the Bribey Island Hotel, that's where the pizza is. Two consecutive poll drops prove one thing, Phil. Paul Hanson is absolutely, definitely not the answer. Voters have looked at her latest numbers and have officially told her. Please explain. Well, I can tell you this, that there's a new Redbridge Victorian poll out with less than 5 months to go until the Victorian state election. They've done a large sample Redbridge poll. It's got One Nation, 27% of the primary vote, Labor and the Coalition tied at 26%. So that situation is where we're at in this particular time, but that is Victoria. And one more before I get back to Joe. Phil, here in China, we have a census every 10 years, and the last census was in 2020. Well, maybe, I don't know, how often do they do the census here as well? Probably doesn't make much sense to do them too often. But yeah, nonetheless, we've got that coming up. All right, let me get back to Joe and then I'll find that audio for Rhonda Birchmore as well. So thanks for holding on. As I was saying, and as you were saying,
2: worries.
1: Joe.
2: That Phil, sorry to talk over you.
1: Go on.
2: Sorry, can I just very quickly, did I hear Jenny's kind words correctly? Was it Jenny? You read out a text.
1: What was she saying?
2: She likes it when Joanne calls.
1: Yes. Yes, I did see that.
2: Hi, Jenny. Thank you. Much appreciated. And the other thing, Phil, did you say you've got Mark Holden coming in?
1: He's going to be on the phone on Friday morning. Are you a fan?
2: Oh, well, yeah, well, I used to be. No, he was coming into the studio. I was going to say, make sure he brings you some carnations.
1: That's right. He used to have the carnation in his lapel.
2: Be handing them out to the young
1: That's
2: lady.
1: I remember. Gonna make you my lady.
2: Yes.
1: Do you have a question you would like me to ask him when we get him on?
2: Not so much a question, but you know what? I wish we could go back to those days.
1: No, the good
2: ways
1: old
2: than one, Phil.
1: Yeah, the 70s and the 80s and even part of the 90s, the
2: exactly.
1: World was a
2: yes,
1: different
2: yes,
1: place,
2: yes.
1: Wasn't it, Joe?
2: In the normal world and the yep. Fun world and, yeah, but anyways.
1: But you know what I blame? I blame Facebook. That's why everybody all of a sudden has been riled up by everybody else. We've got rage bait. People didn't used to be upset before social media.
2: I know. Now they all get offended and, anyway.
1: Yeah,
2: we won't. Not for purpose. I can call you on another night and discuss that if you
1: well,
2: like.
1: That's it. Let's go back to Tooth. No, please do. Let's talk about two things that you mentioned. One
2: is
1: question time. Okay, so question time, in my opinion, is a complete and utter waste of time. Question time is just tantamount to a daily meeting. Daily meetings, oh, I hate meetings. Meetings are usually held by middle management people who do what my wife calls busy work, which means they try to look busy. And so they'll have a meeting for the sake of a meeting. There's no good meeting as a quick meeting with them. And that's exactly what question time is. It's a waste of time. And that's what they should call it. Nothing ever gets achieved. Everybody yells at each other. My mate Jason Morrison, who's back on the show tomorrow morning with his report, says that they had a bar there. So half the time they'd go there and get pissed and then they'd go and sit in question time.
2: Yep.
1: So nothing gets resolved just in terms of that. Secondly, just to your comment about who gets the portfolio. Well, it seems to me whoever sucked up and buddied up to the person that they've managed to get elected, they get the portfolio, the juicy one. They've got no experience in that particular area. And not only that, and you talked about in a roundabout way, academic experience doesn't compare to world experience. You can be the smartest person at the university, but if you haven't got street smarts, you have no idea how to relate to the real people.
2: Exactly, Phil, and that's what I said earlier. Sometimes you can, you know, as long as you've got common sense and all the rest and whatever, but in this case, they've got zero common sense, and that's why it's a disaster. And the caliber that we've got, it's just like, is it any wonder that we're in the mess that we are? And then you've got, look who's the top man, Albo, and there lies the problem.
1: I wonder,
2: combination of all, but it's the biggest problem.
1: I wonder how many other countries, and, you know, I was just thinking about what somebody was saying about Clinton Maynard calling the Prime Minister Albo. I mean, that's also a term of endearment where we give everybody a nickname. So we're giving him a term of endearment nickname when really we don't have that much endearment. Maybe we should call him Anthony Albanese.
2: Well, you know what? I actually, believe it or not, I used to, in the early days, I actually used to refer to him as Anthony Albanese or the PM. But then I just thought, you know what? This guy, I, and again, I think like I said to you the other night, Phil, I was brought up to respect whoever was in office. I was brought up to respect. But you know what? These last couple of years or whatever, like, what's there to respect? And he certainly does not. You've got to earn respect. And he is just, he's the worst Prime Minister we've ever had. And caught, this is why he's ruining Australia. So what I'm saying, Phil, and this little nickname, I mean, I think ScoMo, because I don't recall any other politicians having nicknames. I think ScoMo might have started it, but then Albanese obviously thought he's going to be cool.
1: Don't forget K-Rudd.
2: The other night.
1: Don't forget K-Rudd.
2: Sorry?
1: Don't forget K-Rudd.
2: Oh, okay, K-Rudd. Okay, yep. Was it? 007?
1: Yeah, Kevin Rudd was K-Rudd. That was before ScoMo.
2: I don't recall that. I don't remember K-Rudd. Yeah, okay. But, yeah, I mean, like I said before, Albo is just a disaster, absolute disaster. Mm. But, yeah, he's the one that said, you know, call me Albo. So that's why I guess people, well, I suppose that's why people call him Albo. Mm. But that again, to me, he's the Prime Minister. You know, I mean, I don't think I'd be saying call me Albo. You know what I mean, Phil? Mm.
1: Yeah, I mean, again, trying to be the everyman, it's the everyman shtick that gets him into trouble. Joe, I've got to give a football update. Do me a favour. Can you give me a call tomorrow? Make sure you do before Friday. Is that all right?
2: And if I'm getting my beauty sleep, it'll definitely be the next day.
1: You don't need beauty sleep. You already are.
2: Oh, you'd be surprised.
1: Bless
2: you,
1: Joe.
2: Do you wear
1: glasses? Yeah, but that's only because I can't actually see anything. But I can tell beauty when I hear it over the phone. Don't you worry about that.
2: Thank you, Phil. Okay, thank you. Bye-bye.
1: Bless you, Joe. Thank you so much. Just getting back to Julia's comment about the three ladies talking about Albo, and Julia said the three ladies issued a statement. None of them would touch him with a barge pole. Okay, I did find the quote from Rhonda Birchmore. She said this because she was one of the people named in the podcast.
3: I was having my cup of tea and I nearly spat it out when I went, oh, my God. And then he picked Kylie and I figure, well, Nicole and I are kind of around the same height. He must be intimidated by tall
4: redheads. The only explanation.
3: And he could fit Kylie Minogue in his pocket. Yeah. So I figure, you know.
5: You and Nicole are just too much for the PM, are you?
3: You know, I thought, what an incredible group of women to be part of. I was kind of flattered, but then my husband kind of rang and said, what the heck?
1: There you go. Okay, let's get this update.
0: A World Cup update. Thanks to Bulova Timepieces, a symbol of performance, discipline and excellence. Legendary since 1875. 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
1: Okay, this is only early in the game. 18 minutes into it right now. And I thought there was going to be a free kick. No, it looks like an offside decision just a second ago there. But anyway, Egypt 1-0 up. Egypt score with a cross into the box and the header. Goal scorer is Yasser Ibrahim. Egypt 1, Argentina 0 at this particular stage. I guess maybe just Messi hasn't been passed the ball yet. I'll get back to more of your calls and your texts after this.
0: The temperature's dropping. We're enjoying another winter in CQ. But who knows how cold it'll get? We know who knows. Central Queensland's favourite weatherman, Mike Griffin. Whether it's tips about weather on the way, rainfall readings and record minimums, or just about what we're in for on the weekend, listen for the comprehensive rundown from Mike Griffin. Thanks to Thinkwater. For everything water, irrigation and pumping, think Thinkwater for it all. On the talk of Central Queensland, 990 4RO.
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3: Well, here am I saying a moment ago in the football, still 1-0 to Egypt. But I said, well, you know, that's probably just because Messi hasn't had the ball yet. As soon as I said that, went into the ad break, there was a penalty which Messi was to take. And then just as he was walking in to kick it, I said to Aussie Frank, who came in the studio during the ad break, well, he'll score this. And just as I said that, the keeper saved it. And as Hudson with the H said a moment ago, that this World Cup has been really all about the keepers as well. It has, hasn't it? The keepers are the real stars of this game, the goalkeepers. So that's where we're at the moment. Messi missed the penalty, says Marie on the text. And somebody says if Egypt win, things will get messy in Buenos Aires too. Hello. Hanson followers think they're Tigers. Thank you for that. Sound of name, Hanson with an H. Or Murray Tregoning, for those that remember. Hanson followers think they're Tigers, but they're just kittens. She is the rhetoric queen, somebody said there on the text. Marie said, stop it, I'm trying to go to sleep. Well, you'd have to just, you put the radio in the freezer. That's what Vicky used to do when she kept ringing in. Where's Vicky been lately? Just suddenly realised I haven't heard from Vicky for a while, have we? Also, this one that came in, I hope you're still listening, Joe, in WA, because that was Jen, and she said again that I really enjoy listening to you. Joe, will you ring in next week when Tony McManus is on? Because she likes to listen to you as well. Tony will be back next week, and so hopefully all of the new listeners that we've had this week will be able to listen to Tony if you listen through 3AW, 6PR, and 5AA next week as well. The Egyptian team are sponsored by a decongestant in an advert by their number one fan, says Mia Farrow. I didn't get that one, but I wanted to mention it. Two consecutive poll drops prove one thing. Pauline Hanson is definitely not the answer. But as I mentioned before, there's another one. It's the Redbridge poll. Redbridge poll just says that One Nation is ahead of Labour and the Coalition. But again, as I said before, a million times, don't believe the polls because there's only one that really matters. And again, and everybody that thinks that it is a fait accompli, that it is, a romp in for the opposition over Albo at election time, again, don't count your chickens before you hatch on that one, because anything can happen and has happened before. All right, Jack, hang on there a sec. Chris at Broadmeadows, I got you. Chris at Lilyfield wanted to go to you in just a sec, but you weren't there. So please give me a ring back. Maggie, thank you so much for holding on. How are you this morning in Adelaide through 5AA?
4: Are you talking to me, Philip?
3: I'm only talking to you. You're the only Maggie in my life.
4: Oh, my dear man. Just slow down while I try to collect my thoughts.
3: You go right ahead. We've got all night.
4: Oh, yes. No, original reasons for ringing were to do with the elderly and then more frivolous account of Philip and Matthew and Philippines and so on, but left on hold. Sorry.
3: That's all right. I'm sorry to keep you on hold for so long too. I appreciate your patience, Maggie.
4: Not too much information, but yeah, holding on. Yes, I have done. Normally I'm not a patient person, but for some reason I did hang on.
3: I'm honoured. Thank you.
4: That did not preclude me from visiting the loo.
3: Oh, okay. Well, I'm glad that I didn't catch you when you were in the loo too, by the way. Although I think we would have thought, why is her phone echoing?
4: Oh, well, okay. And so a few asides, apart from the two topics, which were my primary, originally my primary reason for calling, AI and overseas call centres are both very, very frustrating to me in different ways. The overseas call centres, for obvious reasons, with the accents, difficult to understand, and they're round and around with AI. Oh, God. And I rather suspect, could be very wrong, that even some callers are AI-based, and I've got that question mark there, Philip.
3: I wonder, Phil? I don't know if they've got that advanced with their AI yet, but probably down the track they will be, and then you'll have political parties who will be able to get bots to ring up and push the political agenda. I mean, you know, you get that from time to time with people that try to sway opinion, so they get their people to ring up, you know, radio stations. But if they've got AI, they can do it. Can you know what really bothers me about the overseas call centres, apart from anything else, Maggie, is we have such great technology now around the world. Like, you're in Adelaide, it's like we're talking, you know, give or take a few occasions, we may as well be talking across the fence because the phone quality is so good. If they're spending all of this money with, you know, putting call centres overseas, why is the quality of the phone call always as bad as it is? And I do the, you know, simulation of what it sounds like. You'll call them and the accent's an issue, and they do have AI to correct accents now, but you hear this. So surely we can get a clearer version of a phone if we're going to put call centres overseas.
4: And also then, Philip, so much more. I've got so much to say about a lot and a lot to say about nothing.
3: Sure, that's fine. But,
4: quickly flipping through to your earlier conversations with the elderly, my understanding is that for those over 65 have now had their private health rebates taken away. And now I, as I understand with a few question marks, that there's going to be perhaps some sort of, I don't know, change to what used to be my aged care, which changed on the 1st of November last year to in-home care or whatever. I'm just hearing a few little mumbles. And, you know, I think, well, what is next? They, Labor, Federal, seem to be targeting the elderly. And then other things such as capital gains, family homes, all that comes into the equation. And they are underhanded, nor less, in my view. But I want to just also finish on a light note. Philip.
3: Maggie.
4: Normally, is it spelt with one L ordinarily?
3: Ordinarily, yeah, Philip. But as I said, my dad, whenever my dad would go, Philip, I knew I was going to be in trouble. So I got a bit of PTSD about that. Yeah, so it's P-H-I-L-I-P.
4: Yeah, one L. Yeah, yeah, this is what I'm saying, yeah. Because, you know, often, you know, it's often confused with the Matthew, with one or two T's.
3: Yes.
4: And my view, that Matthew should be spelt with two T's. My Philippines, how would you spell that?
3: Philippines has got two L's in it, hasn't it?
4: Well, this is what my question is somewhat. Because I thought originally it was with one L and two P's, And then I'm hearing two L's and two P's.
3: No, it's now, I've just Googled it, one L and two P's.
4: Oh, right. Because originally I thought, how am I going to remember how to spell the Philippines? You know, is it one L, one P, or two L's, two P's, and so on. So I thought, right, Philip with one L, and then Peen.
3: Peen, that's me. Do you know what happened to me once, Maggie? And you know, we were talking about all this paperwork and things like that and how they make it so difficult for people. With my superannuation once, they'd spelt a form that they'd sent out to me and it was their fault with two L's. So they'd put me in their system with two L's and it was a rubbish superannuation company. So I wanted to leave the superannuation company and find another one. But I couldn't because my name in their system had my name spelt with two L's. And they said, you have to provide us with information about how your name isn't spelt with two L's. So I had to go through this whole rigmarole of sending them my birth certificate, which I couldn't find. So I sent the driver's license and everything like that. This went on for about 3 months and they lost it. They couldn't do it. They couldn't do this. They couldn't do that. It's the same rigmarole with, you know, what people have at the moment with, you know, that lady we spoke with about the Opal card. But because they'd spelt it with two L's, I had to do all of this paperwork to prove to them that I only spell my name with one L. And it was such a nuisance. And they, at one occasion, do you know what they said to me? They said that we printed out your email. This was the excuse they gave me for not being able to help me. We printed out your email, but the ink that we printed it out on the email had faded.
4: And also, do you know, curious, when I, in recent times, this is going a little bit off track a bit, when I was recently with a solicitor, I always thought it was black pen or biro that was traditionally preferred.
3: That's what I thought.
4: No, I believe it's blue now.
3: Oh.
4: And yeah, and there's a reason for that. Something to do with, was it photocopying? I'm sorry, when I get flustered.
3: No, that's all right. No, because I remember it used to be black pen and there was a reason to do with something about photocopying, I think, or something like that. And that's why they used to use black pen. So now they've changed it.
4: I rather think it is now the preferred for a good reason is blue.
3: Isn't that interesting? Well, you know, I always use blue pen, but that's only because I'm a bit sort of, ADHD or something like that, and I can't.
4: Hey, I think join the club.
3: Oh, you're the same? Honestly, I won't use any other pen than a blue pen, and I won't use any other highlighter than a yellow highlighter, and people think I'm nuts, but something about in my head says I can't do it properly, write it properly, or give it justice if I'm talking about something, unless it's highlighted with a yellow highlighter and with a blue pen. So I'm glad I'm not the only nuts person on the planet. You are too, Maggie.
4: I'm nutty. And don't call it, there's so much I could say, you know, when it comes to addictions and habits. And so on and so forth.
3: It's so easy to give everything a name now, isn't it?
4: Oh, but, you know, years gone by, you know, it was just about taboo to label such as such.
3: I know what you mean. Yeah, and nowadays everything has, it's easy to label it and also to self-diagnose. I better go, Maggie. Thank you so much for holding on the phone as long as you did. And please ring me before Friday.
4: I will. Look, I really have appreciated your on-air presence.
3: Oh, bless you, Maggie. Well, call me before Friday and then we can talk about more things that we can fix in the world.
4: Oh God. And I've got a very simplistic point of view on many, many things, but it would take too long.
3: Well, we've got all night. Maggie, I'll talk to you later this week.
4: Okay then, Phil.
3: Thank you. Thank you so much. Maggie, listening in, that's 3588 Adelaide. I've still got to get to Jack, who's on the phone. Chris has been there for a while too. Kim's calling through. And the good Professor David Flint joins us after three.
2: We continue to hear it and we know it's true. 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
3: In the football, Egypt still 1-0 over Argentina, 39 minutes into the first half. But the Egyptian goalkeeper's just playing an amazing, amazing game. Just saved from nowhere a moment ago. But it's just, I think the pressure that Argentina's putting on Egypt at the moment, it's a matter of time before they score. But I just saw one of the Egyptian players who's so frustrated that he just gave himself a wedgie. I don't know if you're watching the football and, you know, listening to the radio, but you would have seen that and you probably seen the thing that I haven't. Chris, I want to give you a medal and bless you for your patience, my friend. Thank you so much. I know we've been trying to get to you. I've seen you on the phone there. You have all the time you want. Go ahead, my friend. Good morning.
12: Hello, Phil. How are you?
3: Yeah, I'm very well, thanks, my friend. How are you?
12: Now, I've been struggling for some time. The last 4 months, I've had no support coordinator of my NDIS package, so I'm stuck at home on the landline, mobile, emails, overseeing, making sure workers either turn up or whether they are. So I'm stuck at home on the landline, mobile, emails, overseeing, making sure workers either turn up or whether they are.

0: if I was to see a specialist psychologist with paranoid schizophrenia, but also things that weigh minors and from the age of 12, abuse and exploitation, an alleged, and I have to use the word alleged, victim of systemic torture in psychiatric facilities.
1: Mm.
0: I'm very grounded these days. I'm very humble for any support. It is a privilege to have this support. But I don't think they should be applying for the ultimate, a special psychologist, if they're just a soundboard and they're not going to do gestalt psychohypnotherapy to deal with various distinct means of trauma.
1: Well, that's, and you shouldn't have to feel entitled to get the help you need either. But the other thing that from the people I've spoken to about the NDIS is, again, it's not one size fits all, but you having to go in and trying to explain what your specific requirements are when you know what your specific requirements are as well. And that must be very frustrating for you.
0: And to do that, gestalt therapy, even on myself, I help myself with. Now that I've got internet over the last 6 months and just in recent months, transferring my internet, my YouTube onto TV, watching music, the choreography, you know, like from the Irish National Treasure, Enya, and, you know, and how that relates to me growing up when I was a little boy with certain videos and, you know, and going and growing through the times and getting all that cluster out of my head, feel, and getting touch with real feelings from my heart, and sometimes the tears go. That doesn't mean I'm in difficulty, it just means that you might see, even on my own, a more beautiful side of me, which I can praise myself for, and it's okay. And I do look after myself, number one, before, and make sure, in metaphorical terms, my backyard's tidy up before I go out in the street and out into the open community, if you say. So
1: that's
0: I'm
1: right.
0: Doing all the responsible things and keep the level head. Now, there will, hopefully, there, we say there will be better times, but hope to God there
1: will. Well, you know
0: be.
1: What? Don't give yourself too hard a time, because all of us have good days and bad days as well.
0: Yeah, but I say, Phil, for you've been there, Mike Jeffries, and over the years, Clinton, Luke Grant, and like I said last week with Mike Williams, and the others that I might have had a word for a moment in time with, and of course, at Melbourne's Own, has kept me safe and well out of harm's way. And I'm usually the spirit of God, but I know a lot of people can't hold a conversation, or a lot of people lost the ability to laugh. I was always a character for the 90s and 20s on Melbourne's Own, and unfortunately now I've turned to politics, even though I spent a small amount of
1: time. Well, you see, that's where you went wrong. You shouldn't have taken a, you know, down the, couldn't have gone down the politics. That's where your sense of humour went.
0: Yeah, but I won't keep it too long. And
1: no, you're right. Go on.
0: But I'm very cheerful, very humble, and I've got a few dollars in my pocket today because I was able to apply for one-time urgent payment from Centrelink through Services Australia. And it may have been to an AI, because that's my friend John, who has Order Australia on us, and he has direct lines with Chief of Staff, with Prime Minister and Cabinets and Premiers and that. He said there's already 19,000 AI virtual assistants working for Services Australia, Medicare and Centrelink already.
1: Yeah.
0: That's not what we're thinking is happening. That's already happening.
1: Yeah.
0: But that's not to be critical. But the thing is, apart from that, look, I look after myself, number one, and I'm always spirit. But when I go to my community centre, which is 18 kilometres away in Fitzroy, near Melbourne CBD, I'm always looking to see how other people are and how they are. Not about myself. We're pretty selfless here in Broadmeadows in the city of Hume. And there's no welfare, but, you know, we're number seven in the top 10 donating electorates in the state, if not the country, because we're selfless. We like to think other people can keep get a fighting chance to keep their head above water.
1: Yeah, that's, you never know what anybody else's circumstances are like. You're right. And you know what? You're living proof, too, for all the people that are coming down on the NDIS and saying that the NDIS is being manipulated and being, you know, used by people who are cheats. Need to speak to someone like you who has an idea of what it is you need from the NDIS. And this is why the NDIS is important. And, you know, the structure that they have, again, can't be one answer or one plan fixes every situation, because each situation, as you well know, as is the case with you, each situation has to be judged accordingly and individually as well. I'm glad you're keeping on top of it too. You're a good man, Chris.
0: Many respects, Phil. Thank
1: Much
0: you.
1: The same to you, my friend. Okay, coming up to the news at 3. Oh, I haven't got to do the news. I have to do the... I don't have to do that yet. You know where you are and what time it is at the moment. But we'll get to the news update in just a sec. Still 1-0 to Egypt over Argentina. It looks like we're going to get to the second half in a sec with that score. Back with more of your texts. Also, I've got to get to Jack, who's on the line. Might be able to get to Hugh before the news. After the news, got a bit of music news for you for today. Great song to play you. And also the good, the great

0: Professor, the smartest man we know, David Flint, joins us.
1: Like bacon and eggs, steak and chips, sausages and mash. It's Aaron Stevens and the Boodles Big Breakfast.
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0: Mick says on the text, it must be a real worry for those receiving the NDIS for the fear of being cut off their services, as so many vulnerable people depend on it. Another great idea by the government to reduce funding and have stricter criteria. You're right, Mick. You know, again, there are people, the elderly, that we have a duty of care to look after, and also people that need the funding from NDIS. And because, you know, the government's messed up their budget, they shouldn't be taking it out of people that deserve it in society the most. Also, what do we got here? They play rugby league in Egypt. Everybody wants to be a mummy half. Oh, like what you did there. Phil, the problem with the NDIS and virtually all government programs, it's run along the lines of organised crime, says Jerry. The public service keeps their hands clean and contracts everything out to middlemen who then rip everybody off. You've got to have people who understand what their job is with the NDIS. And you can't, again, tar everybody with the same brush, but you've got to have people who understand what they're dealing with and what people's needs are. Phil, do you ever hear from Jason again? I asked Aussie Frank, I presume you're talking about Jason Morrison. He's back with us tomorrow. And it's good to hear Tracy the other night. Totally agree. What was that ad about, says Chris? I don't know, missed it, but I'll have a look. And also Marie's watching the football with me as well. She said Messi's having a bad day, isn't he? But that Egypt keeper is fantastic. Well, that's the Argentina we want England to face if they do end up facing them. Jack, thank you so much for holding on in Ringwood, mate. How are you? What did you want to say, Jack?
11: Oh, I'd like to begin with a bit of a yell out to, Wendy's amazing, and so And Joe's fantastic. And Maggie, you're a star, I've got to say.
0: We have some wonderful characters in our family, don't we?
11: You do. And there was also a lady the other night, I'm trying to recall if I've got a good memory, who yelled out and asked and was begging you, Phil, to repeat what I said about the Brumbies. I think that was Mary from memory. I don't know whether they'll check if I'm right.
0: I don't remember, but it might have been Kim, actually. Kim from Brisbane. Okay. Jean also has been on the case. And yes, Aussie Frank and I have been on the case. We're pretty close to having someone for you about the Brumbies tomorrow morning. Jack, I promise, and I apologise for how long it's taken us to get somebody on the phone for you.
11: Well, I only just caught into the conversation and then put my spiel out, and obviously there was a lot of people liked what I had to say, Phil.
0: Well, it's because again, you've got two sides of the story, but it seems so cruel.
11: Yeah, but anyway, I'd like to now get on to politics, if I may.
0: Sure.
11: I refer to our Prime Minister, he's an economic illiterate to start with. Let's face that. I'm sure you know how he counts to 10, 1, 2, 3, and that's why nothing ever adds up, Phil. He's a complete a peanut. But anyway, and that's why, when you talk, if anybody out there understands economics and realises that the GDP means their gross domestic product, and when you decide you're going to spend $35 billion plus year on year over the next 4 or 5 years above the GDP. Well, that's why we're facing high inflation and why we're facing more interest rate rises, because they just can't manage money and they only know how to spend our money. Mm. But I actually refer to him as Chilps Albanese because, I'm sure you remember the old Hogan's Heroes. I know nothing.
0: Yeah, Mr. Schultz, yeah. Was it Colonel Schultz? That's it.
11: No, I think it was Sergeant Schultz.
0: That's it, Sergeant Schultz, yeah.
11: And now getting to the point that where he's embarrassed himself, and he's made himself an international disgrace, mate, let's be honest. What I find most disturbing, Bill, is, our lefty government, socialist government with the mean girls, they love to bang on about women's rights and women's safety. Now, I'm sure you're aware of what's been going on down in Victoria with crime and 40 police stations only open three times a week, 2 to 3 hours. I mean, let's get real, mate. I mean, the socialists, there's only one thing that thrives under them, and that's crime, because down here it's just out of control. And, and as for Mr. Albanese's comments and ridiculous things he said, I mean, it just makes that issue with men out there that are misogynistic that, think it's okay because our Prime Minister speaks in that term, and the way he biled, let's be honest, it was just, I just want you to think for a minute, Phil. Imagine if he made the comment that I've only been married 6 months. So imagine if he was married 6 years.
0: Oh, God, he'd be in trouble. Hey, hang on there a sec, Jack. I'll get to the news update. I'll come back to you on the other side of the news too, buddy.
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0: Thanks for hanging on, Jack, in Ringwood. I'll be back with you in a sec after the news, and also Peter's on the phone in Castle Hill. And morning to Jay, who's doing the hard yards for us at 3AW in Melbourne.
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18: Hello, I'm Jamel Wells. China's decision to launch a test missile in the Pacific Ocean has been described as provocative and destabilising. Countries including Australia were given just hours' notice. China maintains it was a routine military exercise. The opposition's James Patterson says it was to send a message after Australia signed a defence treaty with Fiji.
19: PLA wants us to know they are capable of launching a nuclear-equipped warhead from a nuclear-propelled submarine and stretching far across the Pacific, including into a region that we regard as strategically important for us.
18: A leading economics group argues Australia has failed to address its vulnerabilities, damaging growth prospects. New research by Deloitte Access Economics shows the longest stretch of weak economic growth since the recession of the early 1990s. It comes on top of rising inflation, which is eating into real wages. Deloitte partner Stephen Smith says another interest rate rise won't help.
20: We think the Reserve Bank will actually increase interest rates once more this calendar year, probably in August, but otherwise in November. And so that's bad news for households. And then we then expect them to keep interest rates on hold for an extended period. So not penciling in an interest rate cut until 2028 at this stage.
18: US President Donald Trump says an end to the four-year war in Ukraine is close. Mr. Trump says he'll talk about Ukraine during this week's NATO summit in Turkey. He says he's held weekend talks with Russian President Vladimir Putin and his Ukrainian counterpart Volodymyr Zelensky. The AFL will pay tribute to 27-year-old Nathan Fitzgerald, who died from brain injuries after he suffered playing local footy for Epping on Saturday. All 18 clubs will wear black armbands this weekend. Melbourne Demons and Richmond Tigers will hold a minute's silence before their match at the MCG on Sunday. Nathan's brother Matthew says they watched the Socceroos together the morning of the accident.
21: It's a special, special moment. That's a moment I'm never going to forget. He always ended the conversation as, "I love you." Whether it was something small, like, "Hey, what are you doing for dinner tonight?" Trying to figure it out. At the end, he'd go, "I love you."
18: A woman in her 70s has died in a unit fire at Randwick in Sydney's east. A man in his 30s has been treated for smoke inhalation. A study has found 1 in 25 Australians aged between 16 and 18 have been affected by AI-assisted online sexual abuse. Adelaide University has studied around 2,000 people. And some Volvo XC40 hybrid model cars are being recalled. A manufacturing flaw can cause the battery to overheat and ignite.
1: Grace Mere Shopping World. It's for you and me 7 days a week. 994RO. Your sport now.
18: The Blues say they have no fear of playing the State of Origin decider at the Suncorp Stadium Cauldron. New South Wales has won its past two games at Queensland's home ground, including the 2024 decider. Captain Isaiah Yeo says it's far from daunting.
2: There's no better away place you can play. There's always 50,000 there on top of you, even if it's reverse in Brisbane. Magic Round's the same, so I think it's a really exciting place to play.
18: At the AFL Tribunal, Gold Coast has downgraded Ben Long's two-game suspension to 1 week for an off-the-ball hit on Collingwood's Braden Maynard. Western Bulldogs midfielder Matthew Kennedy has had a one-match ban for forceful front-on contact overturned. Co-hosts US have crashed out of the FIFA World Cup, beaten 4-1 by Belgium. They'll next meet Spain in the quarterfinals.
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3: Mostly sunny across Capricornia today as we head for a top of 25 degrees after a minimum of 12. Pretty similar for Thursday. Yeppoon expecting a top of 21 today. Gladstone and Billawela getting to 24.
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1: Hello, Jean. How are you? Jean said if it was set up right before it started, and she's talking about the NDIS, some carers wouldn't be getting rich while screwing clients on the NDIS. Go Wendy, says Jean. David, how are you, my friend in Cannon Hill? Trust you will. Will Egypt be singing if they win? Tutankhamun home. I like what you did there. I'm in. Is Tutankhamun? So it's the second half right now, and more updates coming out throughout the morning from this game between Egypt and Argentina. Certainly the pressure's on for Argentina, and Messi's applied a bit of pressure, but he's playing like his name suggests. Quite a messy game from him. He's already missed a penalty, so maybe he's feeling the pressure. Keep you updated on that. Who's going to play England, David, this coming weekend? Zach, how are you? Phil, here's a joke for you. I was at an interview during the week, and the interviewer asked if I did well under pressure. I said I can do the Bowie part, but I have trouble hitting the Freddie notes. I'll give you, incidentally, the comparison, if I get a sec, Zach, of the a cappella version of how it sounds when you have David Bowie's a cappella and Freddie Mercury's a cappella of them doing that song together, and see who you think was better. Also, a texter asked if you'd heard from Jason. He didn't mean Morrison. He meant the other guy that used to call from the hospital. That's right, George. That was Jason who was in hospital, and we used to talk to him about his fridge, and he was moving, and he went to hospital, and from memory, his dog wasn't happy with him anymore and was hanging out with his son. But no, I haven't heard from that Jason in ages, George. I hope he's okay. Have I got to everybody? I think I have. Hey, listen, Jack, thanks for holding on, mate. Where did we leave off? What were we talking about? The Victorian elections. I was going to say to you, well, come November, you can change things if all goes well and people go and vote.
2: Well, look, when we talk about, if you want to talk about shop burnings and crime down here, it's out of control, mate. But I just want to get back to a couple of points with our Prime Minister again, if I may.
1: Yeah, go on. Yeah.
2: You know, do you recall leading up to the election, he made a promise, though it may be another lie in his long list of lies, that he was going to buy back the Port of Darwin. But that seems to have gone by the way, you know.
1: Yeah, that's right.
2: Here we are now with these missiles fired off, this quite concerning, you know, in the last 24 hours, this big missile fired off our coast. And, you know, they've done the loop of our country. And, you know, he promised to buy back the Port of Darwin. Well, Mr. Schultz Albanese, it's time you bloody well did. And anyway, the other point I'd like to make is I think it's quite disturbing that, you know, our trading partner, I think they do about $1.5 trillion worth of trade over 10 years with us, Japan, and he didn't even turn up to that business conference in Canberra, I thought it was quite funny how there was a few other Labor people there, Penny Wong and Mr. Chalmers and so on, and the star of the show, all the Japanese people wanted to get photographs with Pauline Hanson, and they reckon she's more like their president, prime minister than ever. So, and Mr. Albanese keeps bagging her that she wouldn't be able to deal with the Asian people. So that's quite laughable. But let's get back to this point on.
1: And by the way, the irony of that wasn't lost on a lot of people either.
2: It's quite farcical because, you know, he tries to make out he's almost presidential, because remember they were the Labor Party under Bill Shorten. Discussions was, and if he had won government that time, within 100 days, he was going to have a referendum and wanted us to move to the US system, for God's sake, which I find quite frightening, especially with what's going on over there at the moment. I want to pull out a red card on that.
1: Mind you, Donald Trump has just said he wants to try and institute in America Australia's superannuation scheme. So that's an interesting one.
2: Well, you know, and the other, look, besides You know, look, as much as at the moment it's very easy to bag the United States for a lot of reasons, but, you know, if anybody knows anything about the Ironside ships out there of the, I think it was the 1780s, the Americans designed a sailing ship with a copper skin on them and cannonballs bounced off the side. Now, at that point in time, they could have then... well, they did rule the seas, but they could have taken over the world. But they chose to police the oceans and control world trade, and that's what's made America what it is today. So they ended up wiping out pirates pretty much mostly throughout the world. Obviously, they still exist in a small way, but thanks to America, you know, they've been basically the police of the oceans since that point.
3: That's
2: and
3: it.
2: Made the world what it is, and that's what's created capitalism and where we're, and how we live today.
1: Always good to talk to you, Jack. I better get to the good professor, but can I mention a couple of people have texted about you? Well, one person in particular said, is Jack an AI bot? I was going to say, you'd be a pretty advanced AI bot, but can you prove that you're not an AI bot?
2: Wow. Well, I'd just like to say... Phil, can I just say this, please? I couldn't read or write till I was 30 years old. No one knew what dyslexia was back then.
1: You're right.
2: I couldn't read John and Betty books at 8 years old, and I stumbled off across a fella through my mum finding him, and his name was the Cam Dawson Project, and I went and saw him, and he did an eye test on me. And a big circle around my eye. So this will prove to people out there that I'm not an AI bot.
1: He's not an AI bot.
2: And so what this Cam Dawson did, he no longer is alive, and he used to straighten up kids' eyes that were crooked. And he did a big circle in front of my eyes at 30, and my eye stopped at 1 o'clock and didn't pick up. So the circle he did was probably about a metre in front of
1: my
2: eyes.
1: Is that right? Okay, and that's how he found out.
2: And my eye didn't pick him up again until 5 o'clock, and he said, "You've got no sideway vision," and I said, "Well, no wonder I'm a good fullback," and so he said, "You know, your eyes are actually the mouse to your brain," and he said, "Because you can't," and I was born very prim, so he said, "Your skull's frozen, that's why you get migraines behind your eyes," and he said, "Your skull's the three-piece moving part," I'm going to press on your skull and then get you to do some eye exercises so you can move your eyes sideways. And he said, because you haven't opened up probably one third of your brain.
1: Is that right? Well, you know what? I was going to say, you know what? I know that you're not an AI bot because you are secretly Ray Maher. AKA Alf from Home and Away in Disguise. And I'd like you to say right now, I didn't come down on the last shower, boy. And we will know for a fact.
2: I didn't come down on the last shower.
1: No, you've got to be angry when you say it.
2: Oh, sorry, I didn't come down on the last shower.
1: No, in your normal voice.
2: Oh, I didn't come down on the last shower, boy.
1: Yeah, now you're definitely Alf from Home and Away.
2: I don't know how to be angry unless somebody really makes me angry.
1: Well,
2: then
1: we'll get you the script from Home and Away from Summer Bay. Got to go, Jack. Good to talk to you, my friend. Thanks so much. Have a good day.
2: You too, mate.
1: There he is. He's not an AI. He's actually an ALF. Peter, how are you this morning? What did you want to mention about Albo in this podcast? It's not going away, is it?
4: No, it's not, Phil. And I think this morning, you'll see something happen that I didn't expect to happen, probably by Friday. So if I can just let you know what's happening this morning. It's a developing story that Albanese insulted the Japanese Prime Minister, Sune Takaichi, during the offensive podcast. And Albanese appears to be drunk during the podcast with an open bottle of scotch on set.
1: Okay, don't forget we have to say allegedly here.
4: Allegedly, there are calls for Mr. Albanese to resign following his sexist and vulgar remarks towards the Japanese Prime Minister. So this is really serious, Phil. I have to tell you that I held off from watching that full podcast because I felt it was so disgusting. There are those that have watched it overnight, and I have as well, and there are calls, widespread calls, and this is really serious, Phil. It's not calls from me. I'm actually a bit shocked this morning. I've only just woken up at 3 a.m. And I can tell you that as a political, former political advisor and someone who's worked in the media and in politics for 30 years, I don't expect the Prime Minister to last, to outlast this scandal.
1: Is that right? You think it's that serious? Wow, that's interesting, isn't it, Peter? And actually, on the subject of which Wilma there too wanted to talk about the podcast, what do you think, Wilma?
3: Oh, well, I think he was absolutely disgusting. But what disappoints me most of all, where is Katy Gallagher, our Minister for Women?
1: Mm.
3: I think she should have been out because she insulted the Japanese Prime Minister, insulted his wife, and to me, insulted every woman in Australia. And I think it's very, very poor because if that had been anybody on the light of politics, she would have been out screaming. And I'm particularly disappointed in her, Phil.
1: All right, appreciate your call, Wilma, and I think you echo what a lot of people have said. This Albo podcast thing has lasted a while, hasn't it? Okay, after this, we'll get to the words of the good professor. David Flint will be joining us.
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1: Just further to what Peter was saying about that podcast too, yeah, I'm just looking at the words too now where Mr. Albanese was talking about the diplomatic gift from the Japanese Prime Minister to Kichi, but threw in a sexual innuendo where he said she's a woman with a couple of melons. Well, it just never stops, does it? America, what it is today, says somebody responding to that comment, drowning in poverty and a clown president. Jerry in Sutherland says, what about walk like an Egyptian if Egypt win or don't cry for me, Argentina? Let's get to the good professor.
11: Now on Overnights, Professor David Flint analyses the important events of the week.
1: Morning, David. How are you?
12: Very well, thank you, Phil. And you?
1: I'm very well, like you. Sleepy, cold. It's that time of the year.
12: It is indeed.
1: The latest article in The Spectator is called Style versus Substance. A Newsom candidacy could trigger a Truman-style upset. Please give us a history lesson. Tell us about this one.
12: Well, this is about the potential next election, or certainly about the next election in the United States, and the impact that that will have around the world. And that's principally the reason for our big interest in American elections as part of the Western world, with the domination of the Americans. Whoever becomes president is a very important person and plays a major role and can change the direction of the West, as we have seen with the current president and previous presidents. President Biden was very different from the current president. And this is very important for us because our defense really depends essentially on the United States. Mm-hmm. Apart from the United States being a major power in the world economically and in so many other incidences, that the American president plays a major role. In fact, that was something that I tried to make a point of in that piece I did on whether the British should have tried to keep the Americans within the fold at the time of independence. I think they should have. But the consequence was that the Americans ended up with a very different constitution from the one that they'd have had they just become a dominion like Canada and Australia and so on, and developed very much a Westminster-style system. Because the big difference between the two political systems is that the Americans have this separate and very powerful presidency, whereas the system that we know and the system that the British had, and the British were the principal world power before the Americans, was one in which you didn't have one person being so dominant and whose style and character could make such a difference in the governance of the West. And that's what we're obviously going to face after the next election.
1: So where do you see these comparisons then, David?
12: The next president is either going to be Republican or Democrat. And if he is Democrat, there's a very good chance that Gavin Newsom will be the candidate. Mm-hmm. He's the governor of California. And he will be very different from the current incumbent. And he will not be a powerful American president. And on his record as the governor of California, the United States will end up in something of an economic mess if he comes to office. He's been a very poor governor, and people are actually leaving California and going to other states, which you can do in a federation, and particularly in the United States, you can get a very different form of government to the one that you have. And people do that sort of thing. They move to a state which has, they regard as a good government and something which is good for their business, or they move away and move to another state. The American states honour the concept of a federation much more than Australia. In Australia, the states tend to be very similar in effect, and we have, in many ways, we've abandoned federalism. For example, we don't make the big differences in tax that you have in the United States. Where, of all the federations of the world, we're the one which is most surprisingly similar within, in that the federal government in Australia takes an extraordinary amount of the taxes raised in Australia. They take about over 80% It's really extraordinary, something not really thought of as a very federal thing to do. And what they do is they hand back about half of that to the states, but they hand it back on instructions to the states on how to spend it. So although we're a federation, we behave very much like a centralized state, but very different from the situation in the United States. So who becomes the president of the United States becomes very important, because it's not a system like ours where you have a collective executive, which is very close to the legislature. Under our system of government, the legislature can pull down the executive, whereas in the United States, you can get, for example, a Republican president and a Democrat Congress. Mm-hmm. So we have a very different situation in the United States, which we don't know, but which is very important, because that's a very important part of our governance. We sometimes forget that, and I think Mr. Albanese has to an extent forgotten it, because he's concentrated more on pleasing the Chinese communists rather than developing policies to bring us closer to the United States. We will see the difference when President Trump goes. President Trump has talked about having a third term. He won't have a third term. The Constitution doesn't allow that, and they won't change the Constitution to allow it. And we will see either a Republican president, more like Trump, but not exactly like him, but somebody like Vance, the vice president, or Rubio. There'll be somebody along those lines who will probably emerge as the candidate. But if the candidate is a Democrat, the likely candidate will be the governor of California. But he has not got a very good record as a head of government. What he has as an advantage is he looks very good, he sounds very good, he has almost film star good looks, which does, believe it or not, help you in politics.
13: Don't forget the good hair as well. He does have terrific hair. If I was to build a perfect politician, I think I would certainly add that to it.
12: I would say among the males, probably Hasty is probably the better looking of the male politicians. You get more good-looking females or females who look reasonably good because of the advantages that women have. Women don't lose their hair as quickly as men, and they do have access to makeup, which men don't wear.
13: Mm. So you've given me a photo, incidentally, here as well of Dewey defeats Truman. Tell us the story behind this one.
12: Well, that was a very interesting election. It was just after the war. It was in 1948, and the candidates were Governor Dewey. He was the governor of New York. Now, he had a very good record as governor of New York. He's not like Newsom. He was first class as governor. He'd been an attorney general and a prosecutor. He'd cleaned up crime, and crime was very big in New York. And he'd dealt very harshly with them. He also, incidentally, he strongly believed in the death penalty, and there were a considerable number of executions in New York when he was the governor. But he did run a very good administration, and New York was prosperous. It was more law-abiding than it had been. He was very effective in building public works. And also he looked very smart. And he went against Truman. Truman was the vice president of President Roosevelt. President Roosevelt was the president during the war. He'd had four terms. He didn't finish his four terms. He died during his fourth term. Mm-hmm. He was a very highly respected president. He died, and Truman, who was vice president and had become president, was not seen as very popular. He wasn't as smart as Dewey, and he certainly didn't have the same record. He was a small businessman, but he certainly didn't have that record, that administrative record that Dewey had. Sure. And Dewey was generally regarded by the media as the person who was going to win. There was little doubt on the parts of the media that he would win. And in fact, the Chicago Tribune, just as the election was being counted, the Chicago Tribune had a problem. They had a strike among the linotype operators who produced the newspaper, and they chose a way of producing the newspaper which would be cheap and fast and would circumvent the strikers. It was before the actual results came out, and they came out with a heading which assumed that what everybody believed would happen would happen, and they announced a Dewey victory. Well, Dewey didn't win. Truman won, to the great surprise of everybody. And there's a wonderful photograph which I sent to you, which is very well known, and anybody who was alive at the time knows it very well. And what it shows is the heading, the front page. And remember, in those days, television was very new, people depended mainly on radio and newspapers. And the Chicago Tribune announcing the victory of Dewey and then being proved wrong created an embarrassment. And there's a wonderful photograph of President Truman on his train, because they campaigned by train. He was somewhere in the provinces in America. On the back of his train, they had an open back for the campaigning train, because the president would stop in various small parts of the United States and campaign there from the train, and then the train would move on and he'd go somewhere else and campaign somewhere else. Very different from today, where you have television. The Americans did have television, but not to the extent that they have it now. And there he is campaigning from the back of the train, and he's waving the newspaper with his heading on it saying, Dewey wins. Mm-hmm. There's Truman, who actually won, and he's waving it and laughing because he was so delighted by it. Of course, Dewey was very embarrassed by that result, as was the Chicago Tribune. They've never been able to live that down. That's always been remembered as one of the very big mistakes of the media, how the media could really embarrass themselves.
1: I'll get you to hold on one moment, David, and we'll continue talking about your article in The Spectator. The good Professor David Flint joining us, as he does this time every Wednesday morning. And I have a football update for you after this too.
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1: Mick and Marie both giving me a running commentary as well on how the football's going.
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1: Both watching the telly and having the radio on in the background. Thank you so much. So here's where we're at in the second half now. It's quite a turnaround, 74 minutes into the game, into the second half, and Mustafa Zico had a goal to Egypt, disallowed with a foul just leading up to that goal. But 7 minutes later, same player scoring a really great counter-attack goal. And the team, this time the goal has counted and stands. And the team, Egypt, are playing really, really well. Messi is having a messy one too. So at this stage, 2-0 to Egypt. And by the way, Mick said, just on the subject of which, when it comes to the football, how do you think England's going to go against Norway, or more importantly, against Haaland? Yeah, that's true. It's basically a one-man team. The good Professor David Flint joins us. By the way, good morning to Carrie, who just sent me a lovely email from Noosaville. Said, Phil, I'm listening to this program and I love it. The only problem is now I listen all night and I have trouble sleeping because your show is so interesting that I sleep around, I don't want to sleep and I walk around like a zombie. Well, it was kind of, but I'm sorry I'm doing that to you, but thank you so much for that lovely email. On the subject of which, of lovely emails, well, somebody who doesn't like anything that I do, Ed at Arana Hills. How are you this morning? Ed is always at great pains to tell me how he doesn't like anything about this show, but loves listening in to Professor David Flint. So I'm sure he's just joined us. The good Professor David Flint is with us. We were talking before about what would happen if Gavin Newsom were to get elected. Well, let me ask you this. How do you think David Orcus would stand if Newsom were to get elected and were to get in?
12: We had a situation which in some ways reflected this. Biden was not a good president. Biden was weak in many respects, and his presidency was questionable in the sense that he seemed to be running it more for the benefit in many respects for his son rather than for the benefit of the United States. But he was certainly not seen as a strong president, and I think that weakened the United States internationally. He ran down the defenses of the United States, which was not helpful. And he also opened up the borders of the United States to an enormous amount of immigration, which was not even documented. You had people coming in who were known criminals, or they'd been released deliberately from prisons in South America or Central America, knowing that they could get into America. And there were people who were also mentally ill who were released by governments who took advantage of what Biden was doing. This was very bad internally for the United States, but the problem also was that the United States as a world power was reduced under the Biden presidency. Now, we have to note that in Australia, I suspect because of the attitude of the media, Trump is certainly not popular, but he is at the same time a strong president. Whether he did the right thing in relation to Iran, many believe that he should have continued, but obviously the war was very unpopular in the United States. It's fascinating that it is so unpopular in the United States because Trump went out of his way to ensure that not that many American soldiers were killed as a result of the war. Trump was bent over backwards to try and ensure that there was no actual fighting or very little fighting by American soldiers, and that his major activity in Iran was by attacking Iran and dealing with Iran rather than allowing troops on the ground. We have with Trump a very strong president, a controversial president, and certainly not in other Western countries, and certainly not a popular American president. But there is strength there at the top of America. The problem with Newsom is that on his record, like Biden, he is not a very at the top of America. The problem with Newsom is that on his record, like Biden, he is not a very

0: and importance, but they are with micro states, very small states, many of which, or probably most of which, cannot even police the shipping zones, the fishing zones that they have around their islands. They don't have that strength, and if there were to be a war, they certainly would not be able to help us in any significant way. We are so dependent on the United States that whatever happens in the United States elections is vastly important. And that's why I thought it would be important to note the situation in the next presidential election, because the Americans have this system which depends on a one-person executive. It's not really a one-person executive, but it means that one person can make the ultimate decisions in the presidency, unlike our situation, and unlike the situation when Britain was the dominant power, when the world power was under a cabinet which was responsible to Parliament and which had to act collectively, which meant that the chances of a very poor decision were, I think, in many ways reduced.
1: It's going to be an interesting scenario to see what happens, and we're looking at the midterm elections to see how that will unfold as well. In the meantime, if you want to get ahead of the narrative, the latest articles in The Spectator, Style versus Substance and Newsom candidacy could trigger a Truman-style upset. David, always great to chat with you.
0: Thank you.
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1: Thanks so much for the calls and the emails. No nasty email from Ed at Arana Hills this morning. Maybe he's not listening in.

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1: Well, we've got a game. Got a game on now. So Messi with the cross into the box. Christian Romero of Spurs, Tottenham Hotspur, puts it into the back of the net. 2-1. Just then, moments ago, another goal. In the 83rd minute, the ball bouncing around in the box. Lionel Messi with a really messy goal. It was a bit all over the place, but a goal's a goal. Scores 2-2. With 5 minutes left of regular time in the second half. What a game this is. And a lot of people sending through texts on that as well. This could go either way. Here's a bit of music news for you. On this day, on July the 8th, 1992, Guns N' Roses gave us a musical song which was a bit of an opus with November Rain. And what about the video? Did you ever see the video? It went for about 11 minutes and I was asking Slash about that and also about Guns N' Roses.
2: I always, you know, appreciated what we did as a band musically, for sure.
1: With the videos as well, they became so epic towards the end. Were you at any stage kind of thinking, man, are we making a film here?
2: I was never real keen on the big epic videos. I mean, I have to admit they were well done.
1: Yeah.
2: But I'm not really a huge video guy. If I'm going to get involved in doing a video, I want to do something quick and painless and get the point across and get out.
1: Yeah, because the thing is, it takes all day, doesn't it?
2: And
1: the
2: retakes. Well, those videos took weeks.
1: And it's not like doing a show where you get on, you do it, you're in control of it, you get off.
2: No, I mean, you know, when you do a video, it's a lot of, you know, sitting around and waiting. I really have a lot of respect for actors.
1: Yeah.
2: That's why they get paid so much money.
1: There you go, Slash from Guns N' Roses, too. 1980, on this day in West Berlin, Led Zeppelin played their final concert with the drummer John Bonham, who died in September. And on this day, 1973, Paul McCartney released Live and Let Die, which turned out to be the song from the James Bond movie of the same name as well. And Paul McCartney, when he plays that song live in concert, they have a, when it goes into the explosion part of the song, they actually have an explosion that goes off. Here's McCartney telling us about that and particular event and what happened when he played a show once.
3: We've done that for a while, you know, and there's always like a bang. I mean, these are probably a bit bigger now, this tour, but years ago I was starting up when you were young on the piano, and I noticed in the front row a little old lady of about 90, and she's looking up, she's grinning, and I thought, oh God, it's going to kill her. I can't stop. Just, you're on your own, lady. It's like, da-da-da-da-da, live and die. Great bang. And I turn, look at her, see if she's even still there. And she's grinning, thumbs up. Yay! She's loving it.
1: Paul McCartney there. Okay, let's get to a song here for you. And this song's released on this day, July 8th, and it's one of the great songs. Although the saxophonist in this song hardly made any money. Probably about $200 or something like that. He was the mate of Jerry Rafferty's. I think he might have used to be his roommate, and they needed a sax solo. And I think the guy died penniless. So only about 200 quid, I think, tops he made on the sax solo on this song. Really, it's a shame because it certainly makes the song. And what a song it is, too. Jerry Rafferty, Baker Street.

0: today's music news and the anniversary for that. Jerry Rafferty's Baker Street. Love playing that too, by the way. Two versions of that. That's the shorter version of the two. But what a great song made by the saxophonist who didn't get any money out of that song, really. On the text, what a game. Somebody's texted. Didn't leave the name on this, but appreciate the text that came through. The team that keeps attacking scores. Wow, what a reversal it has been. 2-2 with Argentina versus Egypt. Egypt were running away with this game, and it's all changed in the last 10 to 15 minutes. There's a goal. Just scored that moment, that very second there, to put Argentina with a header into the lead with 2 minutes of extra time. I'll tell you who scored that goal in just a sec. It was a header that came in, player inside the box. 3-2 to Argentina. If you're an Argentina fan, well done. You've just won this game.
1: Hey guys, it's Nikki again from Spencer's Barbershop. It's been great having so many people putting their bad hair days behind them and dropping in to see me in Musgrave Street. Did you know the $25 senior cuts are for guys and girls? 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
5: 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According to the Institute of Public Affairs, our region will be hit the hardest in Australia if it continues down the path of net zero by 2050. Over 16,000 jobs, or 24% of the workforce, in the electorate of Flynn will be put at risk due to these emissions targets which are destroying Australia's prosperity while lowering our standard of living. Enough is enough. I'm Colin Boyce, and it's time to put Australia first and ditch net zero. Authorised by Colin Boyce, LNP Gladstone.
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0: Enzo Fernandez, a header to win that. 3-2 with about 3 minutes left of extra time. 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
8: Hello, I'm Jamelle Wills. Pacific leaders say China's decision to test a missile in the region is not the act of a friend. Federal politics reporter Nelson Scott.
9: Just hours after Australia struck an historic defence treaty with Fiji, China test launched a missile with a dummy warhead into the Pacific Ocean. Beijing maintains the activity was part of a routine training exercise and in accordance with international law. The Prime Minister has wrapped up a whirlwind trip to Honiara, where he and his Solomon Islands counterpart jointly condemned the launch. Anthony Albanese says Australia was given less notice than is required.
10: This is a provocative act by China, which does destabilise the region.
9: Solomon's PM, Matthew Wale, argues it underscores the need for greater military cooperation among Pacific nations.
11: China's a good friend of Solomon Islands, but this is not something a friend does.
9: The US says Beijing's nuclear weapons build-up is undermining global non-proliferation efforts. Nelson Scott, Canberra.
8: The opposition's accusing the Prime Minister of misogynistic behaviour for comments about Kylie Minogue and his Japanese counterpart. Anthony Albanese has told a comedy podcast he would shag Kylie Minogue and commented on the Japanese PM's breasts. The comments have sparked outrage, forcing Anthony Albanese to apologise. Liberal Senator Jacinta Price says it's not good enough.
12: His behaviour is unacceptable for a Prime Minister to make such disgusting, misogynistic comments as he did. What sort of message is he telling our young men that it's okay to treat women and objectify them in this manner?
8: Australia's facing its longest stretch of weak economic growth since the early 1990s. Research by Deloitte Access Economics claims the nation has failed to improve productivity, and that's now exposing vulnerabilities. Stubbornly high inflation is continuing to put pressure on the Reserve Bank to increase interest rates, eating further into wages. A New South Wales police officer has been found guilty of 11 domestic violence offences against his ex-wife. A court heard in one instance the man choked the woman until a child intervened. A graffiti artist has been charged after an eight-hour standoff with police on a Melbourne bridge. The 22-year-old is charged with offences including criminal damage and conduct endangering life. He's accused of spray-painting the Pam the Bird tag on a pylon in protest against taxes. A 14-year-old boy has been arrested on the Gold Coast, allegedly found carrying two knives. The arrest is part of a police operation during the school holidays.
7: Clark Rubber. All things pool, foam, rubber and commercial cleaning. 994RO. Your sport now.
8: Queensland great Brent Tate expects a fiery clash between two Dolphins in the Origin decider. Maroons Game 2 hero Selwyn Cobbo will collide with club teammate Jack Bostock in his Blues debut. Tate says Bostock will be under pressure to deliver.
13: There'd be a fair bit of nerves going into an Origin decider, Jack Bostock pulling on a Blues jersey. Like, you know, there's no bigger stage than what he's about to go into. One thing about him is he's a confident young kid. He's playing great footy.
8: The NRL is yet to decide on a new match time slot for when the Perth Bears enter next year's premiership. The number of games each weekend will increase to 9. Western Bulldogs midfielder Matthew Kennedy is free to play West Coast on Sunday after the AFL Tribunal overturned a one-match ban for forceful front-on contact, and Gold Coast has downgraded Ben Long's two-game suspension to 1 week.
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2: Mostly sunny across Capricornia today as we head for a top of 25 degrees after a minimum of 12. Pretty similar for Thursday. Yeppoon expecting a top of 21 today. Gladstone and Billawheeler getting to 24.
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2: Certainly the game of the tournament, I think, has just happened with a victory to Argentina in Atlanta over Egypt. And it really has been an amazing turn of events. If you are an Argentinian fan, count yourself very lucky, but also very happy to go through, because Egypt were well and truly winning this game for a long time there. And it looked like Argentina were just all over the place. Messi just couldn't quite get it together. It was 2-0 down. And then from, you know, snatching defeat and giving it back to the jaws of victory, Argentina came back and essentially won it in the dying minutes of this game. And they're all hugging each other right now, the Argentinian players. So 3-2 to Argentina over Egypt in really what was an amazing and stunning football game as well. In fact, David Cannon, he'll just said, wow, that's amazing. And Marie said, Phil, I think I've seen it all now. Even the Egyptian coach got a yellow card. Well, they claimed there was a foul. Foul was never even called, let alone overturned. So that's the team that beat Australia, the Socceroos. Egypt are now out. Argentina go through. And I think this means that whoever wins in the game between England and Norway this coming weekend will then face Argentina, which of course hopefully will be my England team, but not the best performance by an Argentinian team so far in the World Cup. Nonetheless, a win is a win is a win. So well done to the guys. That's fantastic. Okay, there's a lot going on this morning. Let's get to the front page of the newspapers before we go any further, because we've had a lot of overnight news, which I'll bring you up to date with in just a moment. But as we stay locally first, let's get to the newspapers. And the Australian has: the rise of one nation has prompted Labor to amend its draft national platform to commit Anthony Albanese to developing an anti-racism strategy, with the party to use its 50th national conference to formalise its support for welcome to country ceremonies, while standing by the principles of the Uluru Statement from the heart. Front page of the Australian. Let's get to the Sydney Morning Herald. This story: New South Wales Attorney General Michael Daly has blasted an upper house inquiry that made damning findings against the state's top prosecutor as a stitch-up, after a majority of the committee concluded she gave false evidence to Parliament. Also, the Courier Mail. Now, I've told you this is how I'm using as my barometer, as my indicator, who's going to win the State of Origin decider tonight. I said, well, whoever's given the most amount of publicity to the game on the front page of their paper seem to be the ones that win. So I said this first time round. Daily Telegraph gave a lot more publicity to Game 1 than the Courier Mail in Brisbane. And I said, well, that's it. Blue's going to win the first game. Lo and behold, I was right. Second game, not even a mention, I think, of the Blues. So I said, well, the Courier Mail have gone to town on this one. They're going to win. And that was what I said for the second one. And I stand by that. By the way, the Daily Telegraph haven't pushed the Blues so far. Courier Mail are all over it. Kings of the Cauldron is the front page. How the Suncorp furnace forges mighty Maroons into an unstoppable force. Welcome to the Maroons Fortress. 46 years of brutal origin history crown Queensland the undeniable kings of Suncorp Stadium deciders. They've conquered New South Wales in six of the past seven deciders at the Cauldron, but expect zero complacency tonight. The team has inspired Queenslanders for nearly 50 years, declared the coach Billy Slater. We don't plan to do anything different. I'm calling it for Queensland based on the excitement of the Courier Mail. The Daily Telegraph come to the party, but I think it's too little too late. You've only got yourselves to blame. I'll get to that in a sec. Adelaide Advertiser: the billionaire head of an Indian coal giant bidding to take over the Whyalla Steelworks will face corruption charges in an Indian court next week. Naveen Jindal, who is both chairman of Jindal Power and Steel and a government MP, will face a court over historic corruption allegations relating to the allocation of coal mines. That's your Adelaide Advertiser. Getting to the Herald Sun, playing with the Truth Bombs. Essendon can use the draft to supercharge the team. Bit of AFL footy for you there. But the front page of the Herald Sun have this story that we told you about yesterday morning when we had a couple of texts going, what's going on the Balti? Well, the story is jail break from flipping the bird to that is the Herald Sun, and the story of the accused Pam the Bird graffiti vandal back behind bars after being remanded in custody for allegedly scaling the Balti Bridge and spray painting the infamous bird during the 9-hour stunt. Jack Gibson Burrell, 22, had been freed on bail February last year, charged with more than 200 offences, including $700,000 of property damage. Some people are just serial pests. There he is, flipping the bird. Let's get to the Daily Telegraph. There are two covers for the Telegraph. I know what you're doing, Telegraph. You heard me talking about how you haven't got behind the Blues, and so they've given us two newspapers. I think the second one rushed through just to appease me and to back up my argument. But the one, I'll give you both of the headlines, both of the front page of the paper. One for the Telegraph has down with the Crown. The state's chief prosecutor, Sally Dowling, gave false evidence to Parliament and should face a formal inquiry to determine whether she should be sacked, according to a bombshell Parliament Committee report tabled in Parliament yesterday. The report will heap pressure on the Attorney General, Michael Daly, to take action against Ms. Dowling. So that's one, but here is the other one, and this is the Daily Telegraph. Missions Cleary, Nathan's chance to own the Origin Arena. Nathan Cleary there, sticking the chin out and looking excited. An 8-page Origin 3 wrap. Will it be enough to get the victory for the Blues? Well, I'm going to say no. See what happens tomorrow. We'll have a chat about this tomorrow. If I'm wrong, I'm wrong. Won't be the first time. The Age have this. The CFA warned that it had received less than half the extra funding it needed in a blunt assessment of the shortcomings in the state's firefighting culpability that was later whitewashed after talks with the state government. That's one of the stories. There's a couple of stories. The other being the Financial Review, the headline I want to get to you now. Australians have experienced one of the sharpest declines in living standards in the developed world since the pandemic, according to a new report from the OECD that warns real wages are set to fall even further this year as the high inflation erodes workers' incomes. And going to Perth, the headline is about Lockie Perham, who was unfortunately critically injured and suffered burns to 75% of his body when a robot vacuum cleaner caught fire in his Perth home. The vacuum cleaner is one of the items seized from the home by authorities. His family said he's been left with significant hospital and rehabilitation costs. The family of the man, the Perth man, critically injured when the robot vacuum caught fire at his house, say their lives have been turned upside down by the horrific incident. Lockie Perham remains in intensive care at the Perth Hospital, having suffered burns to about 75% of his body, according to his family. Poor chap. And let's hope he recovers. Okay, so it is quarter past... Oh, God, I'm going to give you time calls, and I wasn't even ready for it. I'm going to say quarter past four on the east, which makes it quarter to four in Adelaide. 2 hours earlier would make it quarter past two in Perth. Hey, I'm fine. I'm back. Okay, after this, as I mentioned, there's been a lot of overnight news. I'll cover that for you next.
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4: Sitting in for Tony McManus on 3AW in Melbourne, 5AA Adelaide and 6PR Perth. And thanks so much for being part of the show for the last week and a half. Tony's back next week and our regular listeners are with us on 2GB Sydney, 4BC Brisbane, 2CC Canberra and also our affiliated radio stations as well. And we'll get to the news from the newsrooms in just a moment. But as I mentioned, there's been a lot going on overnight. If you've just woken up and you've thought what's been going on in the world, well, you've come to the right place. The Reform UK leader Nigel Farage said he's going to quit and he's going to trigger a by-election in his parliamentary seat. He said he will stand for re-election in that vote. And this has a lot to do with, apparently, scrutiny of his daughter. Somebody took photos of his daughter, a tabloid journalist. He's not happy about that. Other people have said, well, basically what he's doing is he's also trying to distract from the heavy scrutiny over his finances in recent months. He wanted his constituents to decide whether they still want him to be their lawmaker. Essentially, Nigel Farage is the Reform Party. So if there's no Nigel Farage, there's no Reform Party. That's the stage where we're at. His constituency is in Clacton-on-Sea. Here's what he had to say last night.
5: For some reason last week, the editor of the Times newspaper decided to publish a picture of where my daughter lives. There is no public interest in my daughter whatsoever. She is not involved in current affairs, doesn't seek to be involved in current affairs, and has never been used by me once at any point in my political career. No photographs on election addresses or anything like that. I've always done my absolute best to protect the privacy and safety of my family. By publishing that photograph, the editor of the Times has directly threatened her security. I wonder what happened to the Leveson inquiry of years ago, an inquiry that sought to bring better balance between what the press could do and families of those in public life. Worse still, she now has broadcasters haranguing her.
4: So that's Nigel Farage. We'll have to wait and see what happens. As I said, there is no heir apparent in the Reform Party. So if Farage goes, well, and he was doing very well on the polls. You know, consider that same situation with Pauline Hanson. If you woke up to find out that Pauline Hanson had stepped down, it would be as big a story in Australia as that is in the UK. The other story in the UK, there's been a few, there's a lot going on around the world. The other one is that Prince Harry has lost his libel case against the newspapers. And he, along with Elton John, a few other people have lost that. So we'll bring you more details about that and all the other stories throughout the morning. Donald Trump has arrived in Turkey. He is having discussions at the NATO summit. And as is the case with Donald Trump start, as you intend to continue. He also has brought the fireworks with him and the tensions to NATO with the latest updates.
6: Trump has continued to threaten the 77-year-old alliance as he's claimed that NATO was not there for the United States after he launched a war in Iran. European leaders have pushed back on the criticism, noting that they were not consulted before the war began. And adding to the potential for conflict is a reignited feud with Italy's prime minister, Giorgia Meloni, after Trump claimed she had begged him for a photo, something she strongly denied. Sunday, he doubled down, suggesting he needed a restraining order against her.
4: So that's Donald Trump in Turkey for NATO. In the meantime, the French president, Emmanuel Macron, has gone to Syria and there were explosions near his hotel.
7: That explosion was near the hotel where French President Emmanuel Macron has been staying in Damascus. Macron was unharmed as he was already at the presidential palace meeting his Syrian counterparts when the explosions happened. A Syrian official confirmed two separate explosions occurred in Damascus, which took place. At least 18 people were injured, including four police officers.
4: Vladimir Zelensky, the Ukrainian president, has issued an urgent plea over the nation's insufficient supply of interceptor missiles after a massive Russian attack killing at least 26 people. He's been at NATO and he's been asking for basically more money and also more missiles to continue to defend the Ukraine. Meanwhile, the funeral for the Iranian leader in Tehran, Ali Khamenei, has continued with the family all also arriving at the funeral as well.
8: A huge prayer service at the crack of dawn. The Mosalla religious complex in Tehran packed. A solemn service, but also calls for revenge against the U.S. and Israel. Why don't we kill the one who killed my imam, this poet says. It would be a shame if we don't kill your killer. Some of those in the streets even boasting of an Iranian victory.
4: Also, Erica Kirk rushed out of the courtroom before horrific video of her husband's assassination was played. And this is with the accused killer, Tyler Robinson. This was day number one of that.
9: One of the campus cops who was on scene that morning described the chaos, described hearing the sound of the bullet that killed Charlie Kirk, said it was the violent crack of a rifle rather than the pop of a handgun. This cop also then went to the roof where he thought the fatal shot had come from and says up there he found what he described as a sniper's pad, gravel on the roof and indentations where a sniper's elbows, knees and feet would have been while they were lying in a prone position with a clear shot of Charlie Kirk. Charlie Kirk's widow, she had to leave the courtroom when that cop described the sound of that bullet that killed her husband.
4: Well, closer to home in a roundabout way, the Prime Minister Anthony Albanese and the Solomon Islands Prime Minister Matthew Oali have addressed China's test launch of a nuclear-capable missile, and we'll talk more about that in just a moment. But here is the Prime Minister during that press conference being asked about that.
10: My question is directed to both Prime Minister Albanese and Prime Minister Wale. What is your response to China's missile launch and what message are they sending to the region?
11: You want to go?
12: Sure. We have made clear our concerns to China in both Beijing and in Canberra, and I'm making our concerns clear here as well in Honiara. We don't want to see any action that is destabilising or which undermines the peace, security and stability of the Pacific and the region.
4: Meanwhile, Angus Taylor says he can't believe Richard Miles on the defence spending. And also they went to talk about the concerns as well, Angus Taylor, about that missile launch.
13: Well, I'm concerned it's an ICBM from all reports, so that's something we should be deeply concerned about. I mean, more generally, we should be concerned about the actions of the PLA right now. I mean, circumnavigating Australia, we know between Australia and New Zealand, they took hostile actions. This is not the action of a friend. These are not the acts of a friend.
4: Later on, in fact, just after the news update coming up in just a moment, I'm going to talk to Dr. James Dwyer from the University of Tasmania to get more of an idea about how routine this China submarine missile test looks and also whether or not they should have informed more people. How informed were Australia? We'll talk about that. And one more thing, it's the gift that just keeps on giving, unless your name's Anthony Albanese, and that is the podcast where there, he was asked questions about Kylie Minogue, but also about Rhonda Birchmore. Rhonda Birchmore has come out to give her response to what Anthony Albanese had to say. And here's what she had to say.
11: And I nearly spat it out but when I went, oh, my God. And then he picked Kylie and I figure, well, Nicole and I are kind of around the same height. Okay. Oh. He must be intimidated by tall
14: redheads. The only explanation.
11: And he could fit Kylie Minogue in his pocket, yeah. So I figure, you know.
15: You and Nicole are just too much for the PM, are you?
11: You know, I thought, what an incredible group of women to be part of. I was kind of flattered, but then my husband kind of rang and said, what? The heck?
4: Will we talk about this more next week? I don't know. But anyway, Phil, another one that just came through as well. That was from Mick on the text. I've got a few texts to get to. The graffiti guy holding up the morning traffic on the Balti requested peanut butter sandwich and a glass of milk. Well, you've got to keep your strength up, he says. Siv says, well done with the time calls. Would have done my head in with all those maths. Don't even get me started. And quite a few other people as well talking about the football, including Tony, who said Egypt deserved a penalty before Argentina's third goal. Definitely a trip by Salah. FIFA doing everything to save their golden boy Messi. Well, hang on. I think FIFA probably won't get involved in anything after the whole debacle with America. One more from Adam. I wonder if the Egyptian coast will wave the other flag he did after the Australian game. Anyway, they didn't win, so there you go. If there's a blue at Suncorp, the Maroons will be marooned, says Jerry. Nice little work there too. Gabe says, Phil, you're a bit like the octopus that predicts wins. I am, except I go by the front page in the newspapers. Okay, we'll get to the newsroom after this and then we'll talk more about this China submarine missile test.
16: Oh, no, the engine light's come on. What does that mean?
17: Nathan will know.
16: Oh, yeah, right. So I'm just going to drive over to Johnson's four-wheel drive and Nathan will look at it for me, eh?
17: What are you saying it like that for?
16: Well, I'd have to book in.
17: Nah, that's the great thing about Johnson's four-wheel drive. 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
18: 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Remember, no one knows like Nathan knows.
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4: Oh, it was really good when it was exactly on the half past a moment ago. I would have had no trouble with the time calls. But, you know, I think I'm all right now because it's 4.32 on the East Coast, which makes it 2 minutes past four in Adelaide. No, that's not right, is it? Yeah, 2 minutes past four in Adelaide and 2.32 in Perth. You wait. By Friday, I'll have this down pat.
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4: In the newsrooms, including Dusty Fitzpatrick, doesn't have any idea how hard it is to do the maths on that. He just has to give us the headlines. Morning, Dusty. What have you got from the 2GB newsroom?
0: Good morning, Phil. An investigation is underway after several cars were damaged by fire in Sydney's southwest. A ute was found well alight at Roselands, with the blaze also damaging two other vehicles. A New South Wales parliamentary inquiry will be held into the Redeemer Baptist School in North Parramatta. A series of allegations have been made against the institution, including claims it doesn't pay its teachers a wage. And a Sydney equine breeding business is helping to clone a decorated South Australian police horse. Vulcan died last year at the age of 23. Tissue samples collected after his death are now being turned into an embryo. Thanks, Phil. That's the latest from Sydney.
4: Thank you. Let's go to the 4BC newsroom, Georgia Kondek. Hello, how are you? What have we got?
2: Good morning, Phil. Well, the Deputy Premier has declared the government will not accept tenders for any Brisbane 2032 Olympic Game projects from contractors with existing agreements with the CFMEU. Jared Blais says contractors will also have to comply with a newly proposed Queensland Construction Code, limiting union influence over agreements. An alarming report has found Queensland's prisoner population has increased by 54% in the last decade. It also highlighted 13 of the state's 20 correctional centres are detained more people than originally intended for. And almost 90% of Brisbane hotels and motels are booked out as thousands flock to the city for tonight's State of Origin decider at Suncorp Stadium. Cost of living pressures are expected to slightly decrease what fans spend during their visit, but the blockbuster will still generate millions for the local economy. Thanks, Phil. That's the latest from Brisbane.
4: And from Brisbane, let's go to the 3AW newsroom. Good morning, David Armstrong.
5: Morning, Phil. 22-year-old Jack Gibson Burrell. He is the man behind the Pam the Bird graffiti. He is back behind bars after he scaled the Balti Bridge in the early hours of yesterday, spray painting the infamous cartoon bird during a dangerous 8-hour stunt. He was up there. He was freed on bail back in February, charged with more than 200 offences. His mate, who put up $30,000 surety so he could be released on bail, will lose that. Court documents reveal Mr. Gibson Burrell will also face charges under our new post and boast laws in Victoria. AFL to pay tribute to a local footballer who died in hospital after he sustained head knocks in quick succession playing on the weekend. As a tribute, Nathan Fitzgerald, all 18 clubs to wear black armbands, and the Melbourne Demons, Richmond Tigers, they'll hold a minute's silence. Hundreds of Parks Victoria workers have walked off the job for a 24-hour strike today. They want better pay. Scores of public parks, a lot of them used for camping, will close, and that is happening right in the middle of the school holidays. That's it for us, Phil. Have a great day.
4: Thank you very much, David. And the newsrooms with another update and the full news bulletin for you in 25 minutes' time. Let's get your sports update.
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4: Well, in case you missed it, that FIFA game just over, and it was Argentina winning against Egypt 3-2 with seconds to go. They managed to get the equaliser, and what a fantastic game as well. But it was certainly going Egypt's way in the first half, and it was only in the second half and in the dying moments when we saw the real Argentina. And still on the subject of football, soccer, take your pick, to the A-League, Melbourne Victory will continue to have the services of Franco Lino for another year. The emerging left-back's Norwegian club, FK Viking, have loaned him for another year. Is every team in Norway called something something Viking? I'm going to ask. A Victorian, or a rather Victory Academy graduate, Lino joined Viking in 2024 before returning to the Melbourne club on loan ahead of the 25-26 campaign. Lino, 20 years of age, overcame injury at the start in six of Victory's final seven games last season. Despite subsequently signing for a new deal with Viking, Lino will return to Victory on loan for the 26-27 season. Melbourne Victory finished fourth last last season before being knocked out in the elimination finals against Auckland FC, who went on to claim the A-League final. So there you go. I'll get to more of your texts in just a moment. I see that Maggie sent one in. China and Russia, both of concern, Phil, subs and concerning activities. North Korea too in the background, all cover a vast amount of the Northern Hemisphere, a communist with close cahoots. Certainly a lot of people, Maggie, were very concerned about the Chinese launch from the submarine of a warhead, albeit a dummy warhead. And there's a lot of information that we're still trying to get together from this, but there are protocols in place, also involving protocols with The Hague as well. I wanted to find out as much information as we can about this, so we've got Dr. James Dwyer to give us the information from the University of Tasmania. How much do we know and how much are we learning?
6: I think for this particular test launch, what's got a lot of commentators particularly interested is the timing between the announcement of the new security relationship between Australia and Fiji. So it's been interpreted as a supposed signal of discontent in China for this new security arrangement that could be perceived as sort of a slow, broad move to establish an anti-Chinese influence and a more positive Australian and Western influence in the Pacific Island nations. But to be honest, a lot of this seems quite spurious. It is an interesting timing, the test launch being conducted at the same time as these announcements, but this test launch has also coincided with the beginning of a large-scale naval exercise being conducted by China and Russia. So in that context, it's also not that unusual to see a ballistic missile being tested.
4: The timing seems to be very coincidental with, as you mentioned, the signing of this defence pact between Australia and Fiji. But then again, you can't just suddenly decide within 10 minutes to launch a dummy nuclear warhead. I imagine there's a great deal of planning that goes into this.
6: Absolutely, because a lot of ballistic missile test launches do end in failure. The UK has had a string of failures in their most recent submarine-launched ballistic missile tests. So it would be a bit of a poor showing if China decided to undertake a ballistic missile launch as a show of force, only for it to end in failure. There's also arguably more effective ways that China could establish that it's dissatisfied with this arrangement and potentially try to threaten and coerce other parties. I mean, a strategic bomber flight nearby, the sailing of an aircraft carrier battle group. These are more realistic threats because a submarine-launched ballistic missile is purely for the delivery of nuclear weapons. There's no conventional aspect to their use. And for China in particular, their current nuclear doctrine is all around minimum assured retaliation, in that their entire nuclear arsenal and their nuclear strategy is geared towards only using nuclear weapons in retaliation for a first nuclear attack on them, and only to the minimum threshold required for deterrence to be effective. So to interpret it as an almost nuclear threat is, I think, quite a stretch. And the other point that I do just want to really emphasize here is a lot of the commentary today in particular has been about how these missiles can reach as far as Australia, which is true, but China's had the ability to deliver intercontinental ballistic missiles as far as Australia for 30, 40, 50 years. So this is not a new development in terms of capability. So I think a lot of the rhetoric around it is quite alarmist at the moment, which is not particularly helpful.
4: I imagine there are a lot of protocols and safety mechanisms in place when something like this happens as well, so that nobody misinterprets what's going on and overreacts. Would that mean that China would have informed a lot of places in a lot of countries that they were about to do this in advance?
6: Absolutely. Any sort of ballistic missile launch, particularly for a strategic ballistic missile, which is associated with the nuclear delivery mission, there is very much advanced warning given, because a lot of other nuclear powers are constantly monitoring for ballistic missile launches just in case it's a first nuclear strike. So the last thing you want to do is inadvertently provoke a nuclear exchange by launching a ballistic missile without any warning. So in this case, China did provide warning. I don't think this was particularly satisfactory on the part of China. They only gave a couple of hours' notice that this was going to occur. In addition to the sort of more geostrategic requirements for warning, just in case you might accidentally provoke a nuclear retaliation, there's also the safety aspect of aircraft in the area, any maritime vessels. So they need to, if there is going to be a test launch like this, obviously provide time for the area to be cleared. Whether a couple of hours is sufficient, I would certainly argue it's not, but it is better than nothing at the very least.
7: If the idea was for China to intimidate Fiji, for example, it would seem that this is going to extreme lengths to try and do that. Would it have been easier to just have flown strategic bombers near Fiji in airspace to send some kind of message?
6: I certainly argue so, because it's a more, in many respects, legitimate threat. The entire point of a submarine-launched ballistic missile is to provide a nuclear power with what we refer to as second strike capability. So if in the event they were taken completely by surprise by another nuclear power that happened to completely wipe out the land-based component of the victim's nuclear arsenal, they've still got the ability to retaliate with strategic nuclear weapons and thus actually guarantee the effectiveness of their deterrent. So threat to fire a submarine-launched ballistic missile as a threat is very much an overt nuclear threat, regardless of whether the test had a live warhead or a dummy warhead, because there's no such thing as a conventionally tipped submarine-launched ballistic missile. So in that case, I'm

0: threaten parties if it so chose to do so. As I said, strategic bombers are a very credible threat because they could be used conventionally. Same with an aircraft carrier battle group. These are both very realistic threats, unlike a submarine launched ballistic missile. So that also makes me skeptical as to whether this was a genuine attempt at threat. It could be a side benefit from China's thinking, but I certainly doubt it was the main logic behind the test.
1: The Australian government has complained that they haven't received any notice about this test beforehand, or at least hours beforehand, saying it's not consistent with the Hague Convention on Ballistic Missile Testing. Did they have a duty to inform us?
0: They did, and they did inform. But as I said, it was a very, very short notice. It's better than nothing, but whether a couple of hours provides adequate ability to clear an area of any air or sea traffic prior, I would certainly argue it doesn't. So I certainly don't think China handled that well. I think that was a very poor showing on their part, but they still did provide notice. And some of the frustration from affected states in terms of the very short notice period could also be from a personal interest perspective in that they don't have time to get reconnaissance and intelligence assets in place to monitor the capabilities of the missile either. So there's sort of more ways that this can be interpreted, but they did indeed warn. It wasn't really a sufficient period of time, but it is better than nothing at least.
1: Thank you, James. Great to talk to you.
0: Thanks for having me on.
2: Dr. James Dwyer, PhD, University of Tasmania. So what do you think? Do you think we're being overly cautious, or do you think we have every right to be concerned when China start doing these missile tests? Do you think there's any connection between this and the Prime Minister going to Fiji? Do you think that this is just merely coincidence? Or could there be something more, a message? What do you think? 131873. By the way, just a couple of texts on this. Bruno said, well done, Socceroos can hold their heads up high. Mitch says, I thought the world agreed to no nuclear weapons or warfare if it's not a nuclear threat. So what do you think, Phil? Do you think what China did was okay? Well, which is the question I'm asking you as well. 131873. Also, Maggie says, recent claims of Russia sub-activity somewhere close to the Arctic waters. We should be concerned about that. Steve says, maybe Albo should go to the South China Sea and fire a skyrocket. Maybe you should go there and do a podcast. Maybe that would be enough to cause issues on the global stage as well. Okay, 131873 is the phone number, and 0460 873 873 on the text.
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3: 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The 4RO Wonder Wheel, thanks to Harvey Norman Electrical and Computers, on the talk of Central Queensland, 990 4RO.
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4: 131873 is the number too. It'd be great to hear from you. Give us a call if you like, and you can talk about the situation with that Chinese submarine, or you could even talk about anything else that you'd like to quickly give us a call about. 131873 or on the text 0460 873 873. Simon from Oakdale said, Phil, if a country wants to build a moon base and actively grow a military force beyond defensive and fire off ICBM nuclear capable offensive weapons, then it's time to reclassify their trade and economy class to the first world. And then they can be the world first classified with all the penalties that go with that as a member of the World Trade Organization. And another one that came here through too on the text, but ring, as I said, if you get the chance to call. In regards to China firing off the routine missile, how about Albo takes the port of Darwin back as promised? Well, maybe we should be doing a bit of that too. You know, we do have the ability to have our collateral there. We have got things that we can use as collateral, apart from, you know, things like the Port of Darwin, minerals and things like that. Do you think we should probably get a little bit more skin in the game? 131873, it brings me to Paul at Illawong. Hello, Paul. How are you, mate?
5: Hey, Phil. I'm good. Yourself?
4: Good, mate. So what do you think?
5: Yeah, I think I agree. So we've learnt nothing from COVID because we were going to come self-reliant, not so reliant on China, and then they're firing off missiles and warships off the coast and ballistic missiles. I don't know why we're just so reliant on who is potentially an enemy, which they keep proving. Otherwise, they wouldn't carry on like this.
4: We talk about the threat of China all the time, and we presume it's a supposed threat. Do you think that sometimes maybe we overestimate a military threat from China? Do you think we're being paranoid, or do you think we have every right to feel concerned?
5: I think we've got every right to feel concerned, because if that's their go-to sort of plan to push their agenda or make their feelings known, I mean, if they're not putting massive tariffs on our imports, then they're, you know, firing off all sorts of stuff around us to make us think, well, this is what we can do. So, a communist country, after all, they think differently.
4: You wonder, though, whether or not their agenda would firstly have to be Taiwan. I mean, after that, if there was an agenda, if there was a threat to Australia, that would have to come after the Taiwan agenda, surely.
5: Yeah, definitely. Maybe they're just testing what they're going to use over there. I mean, it's so unstable. I mean, I don't know why. We can't just, you know, none of this Sea of Peace thing like Wong said, but just, you know, why do we have to be doing all this? It's just, it's very, very unstable, very destabilising and just very ominous.
4: Because a lot of us have said, you know, we have every right to be concerned about China because, you know, they have their ships off the north of our coast and, you know, we also see, you know, submarines circling Australia as well, you know, but maybe it's to keep us paranoid. Maybe that's the other thing. Maybe it's some kind of psychological warfare.
5: Oh, definitely. That's definitely part of it. But the problem is you just never know. You just don't know what they think. You just don't know. But they'll push the button and shut down all the Chinese EVs on the road first anyway. No one will be going anywhere.
4: Well, you know, a cyber attack as well. Good to talk to you, Paul. Thank you so much. Our number's 131-873 if you want to get involved. 131-873. Or on the text, 0460-873-873. And this one from Chris in Victoria. He says, James, the professor you had on from Tasmania is completely wrong about the timing and objective of China's ballistic missile testing in the Pacific. It's a serious threat. China did not provide sufficient warning, and it was hours before the defence treaty between Australia and Fiji, which is clearly a threat. So why is he downplaying China's actions? Thanks, Chris, in Victoria. And yeah, again, I go back to whether or not that is a connection between the defence treaty between Fiji and Australia, because if you were trying to send a message, although, as we also said, if they were trying to send a message to Fiji, then it's a lot cheaper than just firing ICBM, even with a dummy warhead. They could have just flown a few planes around the particular area, and that might have been enough to get their point across. But anyway, what do you think? 131-873. On the subject of Angus Taylor, by the way, I mentioned this before, that he can't believe Richard Miles, he says, on the defence spending. This is what Angus Taylor had to say about the defence spending.
6: It absolutely should be done at the highest levels, but it also should be done by showing strength. And that means getting our defence spend to where it needs to be. It should be at 3% of GDP. It is not under this government. Don't believe Miles' mathematics. It's all nonsense. He makes it up. It's absolute nonsense. Our warfighters are not being supported in the way they need to be.
4: Angus Taylor also went on to say this about being concerned about China's missile test.
6: Well, I'm concerned. It's an ICBM from all reports. So that's something we should be deeply concerned about. I mean, more generally, we should be concerned about the actions of the PLA right now. I mean, circumnavigating Australia, we know between Australia and New Zealand, they took hostile actions. This is not the action of a friend. These are not the acts of a friend.
4: All right, so that's Angus Taylor there. Got a couple of people on the line want to talk about it. Ben, who's currently driving, and Tom, I think it is Tom from Hobart as well, who wants to have a chat. And you can too. Let's get to the news update, and then I'll take more of your calls on that. 131-873 is the phone number. Coming up 4:04 on the East Coast, which is 4:09 in Adelaide, and that makes it 2:56 in Perth. News next.
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4: Morning, Ben, Tom and Tony. 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
18: Good morning, I'm Dusty Fitzpatrick. The Prime Minister says he wants to fast-track negotiations on a new treaty with the Solomon Islands. Anthony Albanese has wrapped up a lightning stop visit to Honiara for talks with his Solomon's counterpart. They're working towards a security agreement to curb China's influence in the region. Mr. Albanese says talks are progressing.
19: We want to fast-track negotiations as soon as possible. It's about the outcome, of course, as well. We want quality, not at the expense of rushing things. I think both sides come at this with goodwill.
18: A leading economics group argues Australia has failed to address its vulnerabilities, damaging growth prospects. New research by Deloitte Access Economics shows the longest stretch of weak economic growth since the recession of the early 1990s. This comes on top of rising inflation, which is eating into real wages. Deloitte partner Stephen Smith says another interest rate wouldn't help.
20: We think the Reserve Bank will actually increase interest rates once more this calendar year, probably in August, but otherwise in November. And so that's bad news for households. And then we then expect them to keep interest rates on hold for an extended period. So not penciling in an interest rate cut until 2028 at this stage.
18: Nigel Farage, the leader of Reform UK, says he's resigning as an MP due to investigations into his financial backing. He maintains he's done nothing wrong. The resignation will trigger a by-election that Mr. Farage will contest. Former New South Wales Liberal Party Minister John Sidoti has been charged with misconduct in public office. The charges follow a 2022 corrupt conduct finding by ICAC. An inquiry has heard allegations he tried to influence councillors to have commercial properties in Five Dock rezoned. A 22-year-old man's been charged over an 8-hour standoff with police on a Melbourne bridge. Jordan Tunbridge reports.
21: Police were called to the Balti Bridge, finding the alleged graffiti artist abseiling from one of the towers and spray-painting an external wall with the infamous Pam the Bird tag. The 22-year-old East Geelong man then refused to come down for several hours, triggering a major emergency response. He was eventually arrested and has now been charged with 13 offences, including burglary, criminal damage and conduct endangering life. Jordan Tunbridge reporting.
18: And Prince Harry and six other claimants have lost their UK High Court case against the publisher of the Daily Mail. In finance, the Dow Jones down 193 points, the Nasdaq down 305. One Australian dollar is buying 69.33 US cents.
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18: Coco Gauff and Jannik Sinner have advanced to the semi-finals at Wimbledon. Craig Gabriel reports.
22: Coco Gauff was the first player into the semis, and for the American, it's the first time she's made the semis at Wimbledon. Incredibly, it was 7 years ago that she made her splash on the centre court when she beat Venus Williams. Gauff defeated friend and sometime doubles partner Jessica Pegula 4-6, 6-3, 6-3. Soon after Jannik Sinner reached the semis, he defeated Jan-Lennard Struff and said this was a tough match, despite it being straight sets. 7-5, 7-6, 6-3. Craig Gabriel, Wimbledon.
18: Novak Djokovic is facing a tight battle level at a set apiece with Felix Auger-Aliassime. In World Cup action, Argentina has survived a scare and staged a comeback to secure a 3-2 win over Egypt. Blues great Jeff Toovey is urging Nathan Cleary to run more in the Origin decider, and the AFL Tribunal has overturned Western Bulldogs midfielder Matthew Kennedy's one-match ban for forceful front-on contact. That's the latest news and sport.
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26: Calca Bait and Tackle is closing down. Everything must go now.
15: Mostly sunny across Capricornia today as we head for a top of 25 degrees after a minimum of 12. Pretty similar for Thursday. Yeppoon expecting a top of 21 today. Gladstone and Billawela getting to 24.
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4: But it's cold. It's very cold. It's Wednesday. 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

0: on 2GB, 3AW, 4BC, 6PR and network stations. 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
1: Morning, Marty. How are you at Werribee? Just found me on the Insta. Thank you, mate. I'll look for your username. Do the follow back. Why would Solomon Islands be flying a Chinese flag when Australia is doing a deal with them? Somebody says on the text. And it says it all, when push comes to shove, they'll side with China. That's how dumb we are as a country. Keep feeding them money when all's said and done. We're probably on our own. I think it's because they probably pumped a lot of money in there too, to be honest with you, in terms of that. Also, there's no way China would attack Australia. They already own half of it, says Gary at Wodalba. How are you, Ash? Thank you so much. Our military defence is pathetic compared to China's, he says on the text. The Anthony Albanese government must think all of the wind turbines will blow them away. Well, you never know. Hello, how are you, Beverly? The Bureau of Meteorology said it was going to be mild and dry. It's bloody freezing cold. It's been raining for days. So much for that millions that they spend on the on the website as well. Weather looking okay though for Scott from Wente, who's up on the roof. Good to hear from you, my friend. Maggie said that lease on the Port of Darwin was very inappropriate, really, when you think of moves transacted by the Northern Territory government. However, I believe that our federal government at the time was asleep at the wheel. Paul, it was a pleasure talking to you. Thank you for your text as well. Phil, I'm surprised China hasn't invaded Australia yet. We have everything they need to become the world's superpower. Well, let's get to the phone. Just further to that discussion we had with Dr. James Dwyer from the University of Tasmania, and we're talking about the timing of the ICBM launch from the Chinese submarine, whether or not it's timed to coincide with China and the Prime Minister being in Fiji, or whether it was planned in advance, and should we be very concerned, or to quote the fly, should we be afraid, or are we being paranoid? Ben's on the phone. He's been there for a while. Appreciate you hanging on through the news, Ben. Morning, mate. What did you think?
2: Well, you even suggested that maybe it's a psychological operation.
1: Yeah.
2: Well, if that's, if it's a possibility, then for what reason? What is that? And China's not just interested in their own area; they're active in this country, as they have their have interests in this country and how it's operated. So, I'll just put I'm not going to lead all the different parts, but maybe this is wild to speculate. It's coordinated with the Australian government.
1: Do you think?
2: It lends weight to exactly what they're all of a sudden domestically. There's nothing that Albanese and Co. can do. It's just bad. So they're turning to international things, and there you go. They're actually on a PR agenda about these agreements. And then if the China thing didn't happen, it wouldn't be anywhere near as much news. No one would care. Like, oh yeah, okay. It actually lights it up and gives it weight.
1: Yeah.
2: Where it was basically, no one would care otherwise.
1: I see what you're saying. Although I would say too that if, you know, anything like that happened, appreciate your call, Ben, and thanks for hanging on through the news. If something like this happens, I think that there are people all around the world, including NORAD and, you know, people like that would be keeping an eye on anything. So they would have to know in advance, surely, as I mentioned before, because James was saying, the professor, they have to let people know in advance as well, because otherwise people might react in the wrong way, and we certainly don't want any kind of reaction like that. But, you know, maybe, okay, don't have a war, maybe just subvert from within economically. Let's get to Tom, who's on the phone in Hobart. Hello, mate. How are you, Tom? Thanks for hanging on.
3: Good, Phil. Thanks, mate. Just about the historiography of atomic warfare on the planet. The first atom bomb was dropped on Hiroshima and then the subsequent one on Nagasaki, and they were done on those regional cities as a threat that they would do it to the more popular city of Tokyo.
1: Hmm.
3: And by doing those warning events, they secured the unconditional surrender of Japan.
1: That's right, yeah.
3: So you can see there that it has disturbing ramifications for even regional centres in Australia. No one's really, anyone in a regional city is not necessarily safer than anyone in, say, Sydney, the capital cities like Sydney and Melbourne.
1: Well, that's it. It's the threat that you've got to be afraid of, exactly. And that's what the saber rattling's all about. If you're afraid of what the threat might be rather than what the actual action is, then psychologically you've won that particular war.
3: And also, I just like to end by saying wars don't suffer fools gladly, and we've also got nuclear-armed submarines north of Japan out of places like Vladivostok, because Russia, of course, stretches from Europe to the Pacific.
1: Yeah. Well, if they could just give us a sec to let our submarines get here, then, you know, we'll be back on an equal par there, Tom.
3: Yeah, that's a decade away, mate.
1: That's it, exactly. Tom, good to hear from you. Let's go to Greenvale. Tony's listening too. What do you think, Tony? Good morning.
4: Good morning, Bill. As the people of Australia, we can do something with our elbow. We can stop. We can't stop buying their household goods and their furniture and stuff because we haven't got manufacturing here. But we can stop buying their food because we've got the best food in the world and we've still got food manufacturing. You know, Safeway, Woolies, Coles—they all buy Chinese stuff made in China, packed in China. Read the label. Just stop buying it. That'll start the ball rolling. Let them know that, you know, we don't want them dropping bombs in our area and being the bully.
1: Do you know, we've talked about this in along those lines, Tony, in the overnight show, that sometimes we underestimate how rich we are as a country, not just with our minerals and also with our allies as well, but also how our infrastructure, well, probably not so much now, but how we used to have an infrastructure which would allow us to be self-supportive and self-sustaining. Yep. And, you know, we forget that we were able to do things like that.
4: Yeah, I used to be maintenance when I first apprenticeship, and I worked for a company called Girard's, and we made everything for televisions, for cars, for washing machines. We made all the components and the parts, and they're all gone. Those companies are all gone there.
1: Well, that's
4: no one does that.
1: Yeah, exactly. The same situation. Same situation with the refineries. We suddenly found, even though there was a good possibility and was warned by Jim Molan years ago that we'll find ourselves in a situation with the oil reserves and refineries. Nonetheless, we just, you know, whittled them down to two and then suddenly realised we needed them.
4: That's right. We forget they're a communist country, which means they control, not the people control. They control. So, if we're going to play their game, they're going to control us. And they're doing it now with sanctions and we're not doing this, we're not going to let you do that.
1: But then again, it goes back to the psychological warfare idea of it too, Tony. Yep. That, you know, they've got, you know, already some, in some respects, you know, when you psychologically, outwit your opponents because they suddenly, they've lost the fight. They've lost, they've kept their eye off the ball because they've been psyched out.
4: Yep, they're doing
1: it. Good to talk to you, Tony. Thank you so much. Chris says, surely Pine Gap and the Northern Territory were monitoring China's ICBM launch activities and therefore notifying the Allies. It's a good point, Chris. But also, as we mentioned before as well, they did let people know in advance that this was going to happen because you would like to think that anything that happens on a scale like that, that happens out in the middle of the ocean when you see a Chinese ship launching an ICBM and you don't know whether it's got a dummy head on it, well, you know, you would like to think that perhaps everybody around the world would be aware of it in advance, right? What part of Australia, said Chris, would China value the most? Queensland for the agriculture, Western Australia for the mining. Hang on, let's not forget parts of the Gold Coast for the beaches. Grant says maybe Albo can suggest Solomon Islands rugby league team at the meeting. Grant at Colleroy. This one from Mike. Maybe the China situation should make us rethink a look at how we protect our strategic assets, particularly power. Before, we just had to protect the power stations. Now we have to protect solar farms and wind farms and how many solar panels on a solar farm can go out there before the solar farm is useless, said Mark. Well, you've got to remember things like cyber warfare as well. You know, you don't have to go down the route of traditional, warfare anymore, do you? It's a whole new playing field, really. Emmanuel said, some of the listeners need to harden up. It's a balmy 11 degrees in Liverpool. There he goes. That's Emmanuel, who's probably walking around with just a pair of shorts on as well. Kingsford, Tom, morning, mate. What do you think?
5: Hi, Phil. I've got a bit of a different opinion to most of them that have been said, but really, the way I look at it, Phil, is if we didn't have our Navy and Air Force in the South China Sea all the time provoking China, maybe they wouldn't be in near our waters provoking us.
1: So it's maybe it's our fault trying to poke the bear.
5: Well, that's right. I mean, what's good for the goose is good for the gander, you know? If we're going to flex our muscle in the South China Sea, it's the South China Sea, not the South Australia or South United States Sea.
1: The only thing is, though, how much muscle can we actually flex? I mean, if we had our submarines, Tom, other story.
5: Well, we'll have to wait 12 years.
1: Mate, wait till we get it. I'll tell you, when we get our subs, mate, I just hope we've got some, trims on the, some trims and tinted windows and things like that, because we need some accessories. William in Eagleby. Morning, William. What do you think, mate?
6: Australia is a great asset for us, America, but they can't really afford to lose America to Chinese interests. This saber rattling, or this what's going on, the fear mongering which is going on right now in the media, is about the election coming up. It's been boosted that way so that people would lean towards more traditional politics rather than going with a one nation product.
1: So you think it's a bit of subterfuge, perhaps, from the incumbent government by giving you the fear factor that you will vote for the government that you've got in place because it seems to be the safest option? With the option?
6: Yes, I believe it's going in that direction. I wouldn't put it past the Labor government to do that type of thing. We just need to grow up here and stay with what one nation are going on with.
1: But the only hole in your argument, though, William, is the fact that it was actually China who launched the dummy ICBM. Do you think that Albo might have called them up and said, look, we're not doing well on the polls, do us a favour?
6: No, nothing like that. Right. It's about utilising what's going on. The Australian government presently are utilising the fear factor.
1: Yeah. Well, no, I know what you mean, because that has happened in the past as well, that, you know, you amplify the risk, you exacerbate things as well, perpetuate the possibility of something happening, and then just throw it out there and see what happens. That's a good idea too. It's a good perspective. Another one is William at Eagleby. Appreciate your calls on that too. It is, I should get out of here in just a moment. The big stars are ready to go. It is 19 minutes past five on the East Coast, which makes it 11 minutes to five in Adelaide and 19 minutes past three in Perth. You gotta say, right, Phil, you've got these time calls down pat now. Took you a week and a half, but nonetheless.
7: It's the biggest secret in town. But don't keep it to yourself. 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And you could be spending up big at Perry's IGA, Wandle, Dean Street or Yeppoon. It's the 4RO Perry's IGA Secret Sound. And right now, it sounds like this. Yes, the 4RO Perry's IGA Secret Sound. 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Thanks to Perry's IGA, Wandle, Dean Street and Yeppoon. On the talk of Central Queensland, 990 4RO.
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1: Midterm polls should be taken with a grain of sand. History tells us that was a text. Another one from Chris. Phil, you are a legend. You've worked out the time zones. I'm really clever, aren't I? Right? Also, Gabe says, Phil, look at you with your big words at the end of the shift. Yeah, I have big words. I don't know what any of them mean, but I like to throw them out of there, out of context. On the census, Phil, if you have too many bedrooms in your house, you may be forced to take in migrants. We did talk about the census. And if you want to hear the show again to hear some of the thoughts on the census, go to the 2GB website, go to the Phil O'Neill page. You'll see my face. I'm sorry about that, but that'll take you to the podcast. Nick says, Phil, I think that bloke's humming us on if he thinks our little flotilla would scare China. I doubt it very much. They could take us on with one of their aircraft carriers alone. Yeah, but if they knew that we've got boxing kangaroos and if we could teach them to box, whole other story. We've already got the flag for that too. Look who's been on the phone again this morning. She has been just a rock. Justine, how are you?
15: So will you give a good review? Will you tell Dad I've been a good girl while you've been travelling up to Queensland?
1: Of course.
15: That would be Tony.
1: That would be Tony McManus, who has been taking a holiday from 3AW. We'll be back next week. But every morning you've checked in with us just ahead of going boxing. And I want to say thank you so much. I really appreciated the support you've given us on this show.
15: Yes, my pleasure. Just quickly, my trainer texted me yesterday afternoon after his big fight, and he was at the gym yesterday afternoon. And he said, oh, Justine, what about you coming at 4 o'clock? I said, I love you, but I was here at 6 o'clock yesterday morning. I can't do two classes in one day. I thought that's a good topic. How many times a day can you go to the gym?
1: Yeah, of course. Well, I'll give you your tantamount, incidentally, of going to the gym at 4 o'clock in the morning. That's similar to me getting ready on Sunday night at 10 o'clock to come to work to fill in the cold, in the rain, driving in the car, cursing the name of Tony McManus, but we got through it.
15: Good on you. Anyway, you've been a pleasure to listen to.
1: Oh, bless you. Call me tomorrow and the day after. Then you're going to have your regular show back. Thanks, Justine.
15: Thanks, Tony. Oh, my God, I can't believe
1: it. Yeah, good on you, mate. I thought I was your friend. Yeah, thanks, Mary.
15: Oh, my God, Phil. Oh, my God.
1: Apologies. Thanks, Justine. Not a problem at all. Hello, Danielle. Says, Phil, you've done very well with your time zones. Danielle from Umina Beach. I know. I mean, when you think about it, I'm getting applauded for telling the time. But I've had three of them.
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1: Here we go. Has Justine requested Mr. Yet? I love it. And send Neil the Seal to attack China. Get ready for 2GB, James Willis, 3AW, Jimmy Bartell and Mike Allen and Ben Davis for breakfast on 4BC and also 5AA, Sam Datto and Ned McHenry. Have a fantastic day.
17: The temperature's dropping. We're enjoying another winter in CQ. But who knows how cold it'll get? We know who knows. Central Queensland's favourite weatherman, Mike Griffin. Whether it's tips about weather on the way, rainfall readings and record minimums, or just about what we're in for on the weekend, listen for the comprehensive rundown from Mike Griffin. Thanks to Thinkwater for everything water, irrigation and pumping. 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
27: Good morning. I'm Chandra Llewellyn with the latest news. Anthony Albanese will continue his Pacific diplomacy today. The PM will host the leaders of Tonga and Papua New Guinea ahead of tonight's State of Origin Decider in Brisbane. It follows this week's key talks with Fiji and the Solomon Islands. Donald Trump has again declared the United States should control Greenland while also slamming NATO allies. The US president is in Turkey alongside other European leaders for the gathering of the alliance. Trump says Greenland does doesn't help Denmark, but it would help the US.
2: And when they wouldn't go along with it, and with all the money we spend to help them with Russia, and we don't have to spend any money, we could remove all of our soldiers out of Europe.
27: There's fears Europe could face more deadly weeks ahead as another intense heatwave forms. Temperatures in Portugal and southern Spain are expected to climb to 43 degrees Celsius in the coming days. Back home, economists warn Aussies could face more cost of living pain. New OECD figures show Australia's real wages here have fallen by 5% since 2021. The International Olympic Committee has lifted its suspension on Russia. It paves the way for Russian athletes to return to the international comp, and 18 people, including four police officers, have been injured after an explosion near a hotel where French President Emmanuel Macron was staying. Two devices were detonated in central Damascus. Updating sport, the State of Origin Shield goes on the line tonight. New South Wales goes into the clash with Queensland as underdogs after their disappointing performance in Game 2, but Blues assistant coach Boyd Cordner has told NRL 360 they've put that behind them.
3: I know that we're a lot better footy team than what we've been showing, and yeah, just with the team and how the preparation has gone all week, it's been a really, really good experience.
27: At the World Cup, Argentina have scored three times within 13 minutes to come from 2-0 down to beat Egypt 3-2 in their Football World Cup round of 16 match. Up next is Switzerland against Colombia. And AFL clubs will pay tribute to 27-year-old Nathan Fitzgerald, who died after hitting his head during a community match in Victoria. The AFL announcing that all 18 clubs will wear black armbands, while a minute's silence will be held before Sunday's match at the MCG. That's news and sport.
17: 4RO weather for Rockhampton and Central Queensland. 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
4: A partly cloudy slash mostly sunny day across Capricornia today. Winds southeasterly 15 to 20 k's, tending easterly in the early afternoon, then becoming light in the late afternoon. On the Capricorn coast, southeasterlies 15 to 20 knots, reaching up to 25 knots offshore south of Cape Capricorn during the afternoon and evening. Seas 1.5 metres increasing to 1.5 to 2 metres offshore south of Cape Capricorn, and a UV index today of 5, which is moderate, so cover up if you're out and about. 25, the expected top for Rockhampton today. Yeppoon getting to 21, Gladstone 24, Billawilla also reaching 24 degrees. It's 12 right now in Rocky, a little bit of a cool start this morning. 15 in Gladstone, 16 in Yeppoon. Single figures for Billawilla, currently sitting on 5.
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4: G'day, it's Aaron. Thanks for your company this morning. 49227990 is my number. Aaron.Stevens@4RO.com.au. Something you might have missed out of the Boodles Big Breakfast from yesterday morning. Soon, big win for the Capras on the weekend. And looking forward to another win this weekend. Fleetwood Mac coming up. Bruno Mars. Here's Brian Adams on 994RO.

0: It's 9.94 RO. Good morning, Boodles. Big breakfast. State of Origin tonight. You can catch all the action in the decider right here on 4RO. Mark Levy, the big man, Daryl Broman, Mark Geyer, and sideline reporter Mark Muradell with all the action. Every tackle, every try, every moment in the big decider tonight at Suncorp Stadium. The continuous call team, the best call in the country. Thanks to NRG Industrial, Cocoa Brew, and ARB Rockhampton. Don't miss it from 7 o'clock this evening here on 4RO. And while we're talking rugby league, big win for our Capras on the weekend, beating the Sunshine Coast Falcons, top of the table Falcons, away from home. And a big game coming up again this weekend. As we're doing now on a Tuesday morning, caught up with Trey Brown from the Capras and spoke about that great form they're in, three in a row.
1: Yeah, it's a nice little period we're going through at the moment. We're just earning every win. And again, on the weekend, we probably made it hard, but at the same time, we're really pleased with the performance.
0: Well, I mean, they're a tough side. They're doing well, very well this season, the Falcons. And to go down there on their ground and roll them, that was a terrific achievement.
1: Yeah, for sure. Yeah, they've been the best side all year. They're a good side, and they'll be there at the business end. But at the same time, we're a good side, and we know that. We just got to put it all together. And on the weekend, I thought defensively we were really strong, and then, that allowed our attacks to flow quite nicely. But, it's a good win.
0: Because you're on the road again this weekend. You take on the Jets, fourth on the ladder. So to go from the first place side to the fourth place side, hopefully you get some confidence out of the Falcons' win.
1: Yeah, exactly right. I think, it doesn't get any easier, but I guess that's what you want in this comp, and we're starting to get to that time of the year where, every game you're playing for a bit. So, I mean, we're confident again. We'll go down there and put our best foot forward in the style that we're playing at the moment, I think, can worry anyone. So, we're happy in the position, but also not happy to just sort of rest on that as well.
0: Where have all these points come from, Trey? I mean, obviously you went through that period mid-season where you did struggle a little bit. Last 3 weeks you put a mountain of points on, 30 points against the Falcons, stack of points against Mackay the week before. The attacks just clicked.
1: Yeah, I don't know if we put it down to anything. I mean, look, we had a couple of change in personnel within the spine, and I guess it takes a couple of weeks to get sort of right. And, we're starting to click and play a little bit different style of footy the last couple of weeks, a lot more passing and a lot more short interchanges of movement and stuff like that. So, it's nice. Certainly nice. It's a lot nicer feeling coming in scoring 30 on a Monday than putting up 10. So.
0: Absolutely. Well, you're fifth on the ladder now, just equal on points with the Jets in fourth place. So a win there, and you're back at the top four.
1: Yeah, for sure. We try not to look at it too much, but I mean, at this time of year, you sort of got to have a little eye over it, but. We just want to keep winning footy games. We're confident in what we're doing at the moment, and I think that's a big thing for our team. We've got a lovely mix of, experience and youth, and, we've been speaking about it all year. It's a bit of a roller coaster, and, we just got to keep building up, keep going on the way up. So, yeah.
0: Well, well done. You're looking fantastic on the field and looking forward to the next home game, which is a couple of weeks away. What about the Reef City Ford Capras Community Care? What have you been up to?
1: Yeah, out and about the community again this week. With NAIDOC celebrations coming up, we're pretty present in the community. We've got an event tomorrow at the Indoor Sports Centre with Rockhampton Flexi Learning, and that'll be a great little event. We're going to play some games and some tag and stuff like that. So that'll be really fun. And then, just leading into Country Week, we've confirmed some schools, and, we're just super excited to be out in the regions coming up, especially... heading into Blackwater and, showing them some love. That Old Boys Day from Central Blackwater Bulldogs, and they came and watched us in at Brown Park the other week, so we get to repay the favour by heading back out there. So, a lot of things happening. We'll start our Blue Edge program with the police come first the next school term, and, that's, I guess, the start of our

0: relationship with the local police here, and we want to extend that out into the regions as well. We're currently in talks with Longreach and Winton, which would be an awesome part for us.
1: Trey Brown from the Capras yesterday morning on the Poodles Big Breakfast, something you might have missed on 994RO, talking about the Capras every Tuesday morning and the community care program. Thanks to Reef City Ford here on 4RO.
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0: It's 9.94 RO. Good morning, Boodle's Big Breakfast. Congratulations again to Scott, who won the best seats in the house. He'll be at the Tab Rocky Cup this Saturday, right there on the finish line. In the members, an exclusive table. We're complete with lunch, drink package, and the Tab gift pack too. Congratulations to Scott, winning the best seats in the house, thanks to the Rockhampton Jockey Club. We'll see you there at the Tab Rocky Cup this Saturday at Callaghan Park. It'll be a great day. Latest news, sport and weather coming up in just a moment, including news headlines in the next 15 minutes. On this day, thanks to Move Mobility. And in the next hour, we'll check in with Renee from Coco Brew as we get ready to give away some great prizes again for tonight's State of Origin here on 994 RO.
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10: Good morning. Joseph Price with your local news. A break-in at Norman Gardens is under investigation. Around 6:15 yesterday morning, two men broke into a business on Yamba Road by smashing a glass window before stealing a small amount of cash. One man was wearing black clothing, with the other in a white jumper and black shorts. They then fled in a red Ford Focus. Anyone with relevant information is urged to contact police. Auscare is celebrating 30 years of caring for Queenslanders, including at Rockhampton, Gladstone and Merriamvale. Established in 1996 as St. Vincent's Community Services, Auscare has grown into one of the state's largest not-for-profit care providers. Head of Retirement Living, Anna Georgieski, says Australia has an ageing population and more people want to stay living at home longer.
11: This is where AusCare's community care service comes in hand for those older Australians, as well as an opportunity to live in our retirement villages. And then when the time comes for to get that access to high level of care, our aged care facilities are there to continue supporting our Queenslanders.
10: The community has rallied behind the region's rescue chopper service, raising more than $160,000. It was part of the CAP Rescue 30th anniversary appeal, with around 30% of the service's funding coming from community support, corporate partnerships and fundraising activities. Funding raised through the appeal will support the ongoing costs of specialist medical equipment, crew training, engineering and maintaining Rescue 300's ability to respond across central Queensland. And Rockhampton's Cameron Munster will lead his state into their second state of origin decider since he took over as captain. The Maroon skipper will be looking to make it two from two when they face the Blues at Suncorp Stadium tonight. Queensland coach Billy Slater says Munster has a unique leadership style, but he has the full support of the team.
12: He's a little bit different to Cameron Smith, and that's the great thing about, well, anything really, is just there's more than one way to do things. And you know, when we made the decision that Cameron Munster was the leader of Queensland and the leader of this footy team, we knew that he was going to do it in his own way, in his own unique way.
13: National News now.
14: Hi there, I'm Matt McDonald. Donald Trump has lashed out at NATO allies over their lack of help during the Iran war. Trump has arrived in Turkey for a crucial summit. The president says Europe's unwillingness to help was telling.
15: I was testing to see whether or not they'd be there, because I've long said that we help them, but I'm not sure that they'd be there for us. And Italy turned us down, and Germany turned us down, and France turned us down.
14: Australians have suffered some of the biggest falls in real wages in the world, and we're being warned that will continue. According to the OECD, real wages in Australia have fallen by 5% since early 2021. Prince Harry has lost his privacy case against the publisher of the Daily Mail and the Mail on Sunday. A judge has ruled that Harry and six others failed to prove allegations of unlawful information gathering. And right-wing UK MP Nigel Farage has resigned from Parliament over a donations scandal. That forces a by-election, but the Reform UK leader will run again.
1: Man's Toy Shop. 450 grand grease cartridge from $10. 994 RO. 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
14: Argentina's through to the World Cup quarterfinals after a dramatic clash with Egypt, the defending champs coming from 2-0 down to win 3-2. More than 50,000 fans will pack Brisbane Suncorp Stadium tonight for the Origin decider. Queensland will go into the game as favourites. And Suns forward Ben Long's had his two-match ban for a hit on Braden Maynard reduced to one at the tribunal, while the Bulldogs' Matt Kennedy had his one-match ban downgraded to a fine. That's the latest in news and sport.
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0: A bit of a cool start in some parts of Capricornia this morning. Heading for a partly cloudy day though. Winds southeasterly 15 to 20 k's, tending easterly in the early afternoon, then becoming light in the late afternoon. Southeasterlies 15 to 20 knots on the Capricorn coast, reaching up to 25 knots offshore south of Cape Capricorn during the afternoon and evening. Seas 1.5 metres, increasing to 1.5 to 2 metres offshore south of Cape Capricorn. UV index today 5, which is moderate, so if you're out and about, slip, slop, slap, sink and slide. 25 the expected top today for Rockhampton, currently sitting on 12. Feels like 10 though. Yeppoon getting to a top of 21 degrees today. Gladstone and Billawilla reaching 24. Right now, Gladstone sitting on 15. Yeppoon also 15. Billawilla, it's 5.
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0: Morning, it's Aaron. Thanks for your company this morning. 49227990 is my number. If there's something on your mind, something you want to share, feel free to give me a call anytime. Or you can always get in touch via the email, aaron.stevens@4ro.com.au. Happy Wednesday, and I am happy on a Wednesday. Of course, the big game tonight, the big decider, State of Origin 3, happening at Suncorp Stadium. And you can catch all the action right here on 4RO with the continuous call team from 7 this evening, thanks to Coco Brew, NRG Industrial and ARB Rockhampton. So don't miss all the action tonight. It'll be huge, and we'll be celebrating throughout this morning with our State of Origin sweep. Again, we'll give you the chance to win some fantastic prizes thanks to Coco Brew Express, Coco Brew William Street and Coco Brew Riverfront. Just by calling through, grabbing yourself a player. So you call through, you can choose a New South Wales player or a Queensland player. And if you get first try scorer or last try scorer or man of the match, then you win for yourself some great prizes thanks to Coco Brew. So we'll start that State of Origin sweep after we chat to Renee just before 7 o'clock this morning. But also interesting that today is the anniversary of the very first State of Origin. Back in 1980 at Suncorp Stadium. We'll hear more about that in On This Day, thanks to Move Mobility soon, but it's just got a nice ring to it. Queensland playing for the series tonight at Suncorp Stadium. Obviously, both teams are being a decider. But on the anniversary of that first State of Origin back in 1980, maybe you were there, maybe you remember it well, feel free to give me a call, 49227990, and share your memories. We'll be catching up with Liam from CQ today before 7 o'clock. Obviously talking Origin, him being a Blue, but we'll cover some local sport too. And also as part of our State of Origin celebration this morning, as we always do, the great man, Bob Pacey. Pacey's poem, thanks to West Rocky Hardware, always has some inspiring words in the lead up to a State of Origin game. So we'll hear from Bob Pacey a little bit later on this morning. Also, member from Moranee, Glenn Kelly, we'll chat to him just after 8 o'clock. Kim from Cap Rescue Helicopter after 8:30 this morning. And Mark from AFS, hopefully dropping into the studio wearing his State of Origin jersey this morning. Looking forward to catching up with him. And don't forget, biggest ever jackpot in the 4RO Perry's RGA Secret Sound, $610 this morning with a brand new clue for you to work with too. So all that's on the way as part of a Boodles Big Breakfast this morning. We'll check news headlines soon. We'll check in with the Big Red Building on Bursiger Street, Boodles Meats, after 7 and get some specials too. On the Boodles Big Breakfast on 994RO.

0: Big Breakfast on 994RO. Good morning. We'll head out to the Big Red Building on Bursiga Street in around an hour from now to get some specials. And I imagine Peter will have something up his sleeve for State of Origin tonight too. So looking forward to that. But at 13 past six on this day's coming up, thanks to Move Mobility, let's see what's making news around the place this morning, starting at news.com.au. And it's not worth it. Entire industry is drowning. A former reality TV star and Brisbane restaurateur has warned Aussie hospitality businesses are drowning in mountains of red tape and rising costs, revealing that micromanaged timesheets alone are costing up to $100,000 a year. I imagine it would be pretty tough being in the restaurant business right now. Stupidity, Nathan Cleary origin rant stuns. The stunning claims come as Cleary looks to avoid going 0-4 in origin deciders when the Blues head to the Suncorp Stadium tonight. This is disturbing. Cop repeatedly hits man in the head. Shocking footage allegedly shows a police officer strike a man while he lay on the floor of a New South Wales train station. Extremely disturbing, terrible pictures. Just the beginning, banks' huge housing call. Australia's housing market collapse is going to get worse, one of the nation's top economists has warned, as clearance rates and property prices continue to fall. HSBC chief economist Paul Bloxham said the prices falling was just the beginning. And how about this? Blackmail, Australia's chilling AI warning. Federal Minister Andrew Charlton issued a chilling warning saying AI models were already doing things their creators never intended. That's a concern. Let's go to the Courier Mail this morning, and after you get through about 10 pages of State of Origin coverage, we get to this. Albo's $250 million plan puts China in regional sin bin. Footy boosts Pacific peace is the headline. Primary and high school rugby league competitions will be set up in Papua New Guinea, Tonga, Samoa and Fiji. And more NRL and NRLW matches could be played in the Pacific as part of a $250 million sports diplomacy bid. Also, on the NRL, a TV deal sends NRL global. ARL Commission Chair Peter Volandis is ready to globalise rugby league after confirming a landmark $5.3 billion broadcasting deal. How about this? We might have a chat about this a little bit later on this morning. Threat to disaster sandbags. Disaster Recovery Minister says a federal government plan to rob Queensland of disaster funding could see Free Council sandbags axed. And also prisons at breaking point. The state's tough on crime agenda is colliding with a stretched prison system that's failing to rehabilitate offenders, a shocking report has revealed. To the Morning Bulletin portion of the Courier Mail, and this is interesting too, invisible threat. Dog attack in Rockhampton exposes hidden danger for pets. A high-tech invisible fence has failed to contain a Staffordshire Bull Terrier mid-attack, prompting RSPCA Queensland to urge owners to ditch the devices entirely. More details in the Morning Bulletin portion of the Courier Mail. Got the CQ today in my hands, out this morning on the front page. Push on to grow Rockhampton's accommodation. With PEEF 2027 now less than a year away, Rockhampton Regional Council and Advance Rockhampton are making hotel accommodation a priority over the coming 12 months. As Rockhampton has a number of major events in the pipeline leading up to 2032 Olympics, a recent analysis from Advance Rockhampton has found the region will require about 1,150 additional beds to meet ever-present and ever-growing accommodation demand. Also on the front page of the CQ today, Cap Rescues says thanks. Cap Rescues' 30th anniversary appeal has raised more than $160,000, with the total boosted by two major donations as the Central Queensland community rallied behind the emergency rescue service. And also CQ's winning run continues. Central Queensland's fine run has rolled on in the Host Plus Cup, with the Capras claiming one of their biggest wins of the season. Spoke about this a little bit earlier on, defeating the Falcons. And we'll talk more about that when we catch up with Liam from CQ today and talk local sport in about half an hour's time. But all those stories also at 4ro.com.au. You can stay up to date there anytime if you've got something you want to say. 49227990, aaron.stevens@4ro.com.au.
1: 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The countdown is on to the TAV Rockhampton Cup. 4RO and the Rockhampton Jockey Club are giving you the chance to win the best seats in the house.
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1: 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On this day, with Aaron Stevens. 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
0: Hi, it's July 8, the day in 1963 when Margaret Smith, soon to be Margaret Court, became the first Australian to win the Wimbledon women's title.
11: Margaret Smith wins game, set and match.
0: The Seekers split up on this day in 1968 with Judith Durham announcing she was going solo. It came just a year after the group were collectively named Australian of the Year. Inaugural Rugby League State of Origin game was played on July 8, 1980. Players returned to play for their own state, with Queensland famously led to victory by Arthur Beetson. Another of the great players that night was celebrating a birthday, but more on that later.
12: Chris Case, great piece of work. That could be the one to break the New South Wales back.
0: In 1982, Diet Coke hit the shelves. Do you remember this ad?
13: Introducing Diet Coke.
0: And Space Shuttle Atlantis was launched on this day in 2011 for the final mission of the U.S. Space Shuttle program.
14: Ignition and liftoff of Atlantis on a mission to study planet Earth.
0: To the birthdays, popular actor Jeffrey Tambor celebrates his 82nd, appeared in everything from The Love Boat to The Hangover movies.
15: Remember what happens in Vegas stays
2: In Vegas.
0: Ian McFadyen is 78. The Australian comedian and writer was one of the creators and stars of The Comedy Company.
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0: Actress Angelica Houston turns 75.
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0: Hollywood icon Kevin Bacon, 68 today.
16: Now, I assume we'll find the term code red and its definition in that book. Am I correct?
0: Rugby league immortal Mal Meninga is 66. Played in that first Origin, won grand finals with the Raiders, coached Queensland to state supremacy before becoming Australian coach. Happy birthday, Big Mal.
17: Can he get there, Big Mal? Oh, yes, he's done it!
0: Australian TV host, model and former Miss Universe Australia, Rachel Finch, turns 38.
18: Not only good for hair, skin and nails, but bones, joints, ligaments, tendons.
0: And the acting, rapping son of Will Smith, Jaden Smith, is 28.
19: Back where I come from, they call me Ping Pong Dre, all right?
0: Finally, the man who introduced TV to Australia was also born on this day. Bruce Gyngell died aged 71 in 2000, but will always be remembered for these words.
20: Good evening and welcome to television.
0: Remembering Bruce Gyngell on July 8.
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0: Good morning on this day. 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Always with care. Drop into their showroom on Yamba Road. As we go back to 1968 this morning, the anniversary of the day when the Seekers broke up. They did get back together, though. Here's Georgie Girl on 990 4RO.

0: 24RO on the anniversary of the day they broke up in 1968, just a year after they were named collectively as Australians of the Year. Judith Thurum decided it was time to go solo and said at the time that she could never see them getting back together.
1: Well, we're still the best of friends, but I don't really see that we could come together again now because we were all of the same mind, although it was I who instigated the idea of the split. By the time it came, we were all absolutely in accordance with the whole thing, and I think really it would be for the best not to try, and it would be like going back to a holiday place for the second time. You know, it's never quite the same when you go back to a place again, and I think with the group as well.
0: Yeah, they did get back together though. Judith Thurum right there on 994RO. On this day, thanks to Move Mobility, back again before 9 o'clock, but the latest news, sport and weather coming in just a sec. Soon, the song's battling it out this morning in 4RO's Clash of the Chords, thanks to Antonio's Express. And we'll check in with Liam from CQ today, talking local sport, and find out what we've got in store to celebrate State of Origin 3, thanks to Coco Brew, Coco Brew Express and Coco Brew Riverfront.
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8: Good morning. Joseph Price with your local news. Central Queenslanders are encouraged to have their say on proposed nation-leading youth justice reforms. The bill proposes a new court-ordered circuit breaker sentencing program, providing courts with a structured rehabilitation option for eligible repeat youth offenders instead of detention. It aims to break the cycle of offending, improve community safety and reduce youth crime. Submissions close on Monday, while Central Queensland MPs are pushing for the Queensland Parliament's inquiry to hold a public hearing in our region. Around 25,000 people are looked after by AusCare across Queensland each year at its aged care facilities, retirement villages, hospital and in-home care. More than 5,000 staff are employed by the not-for-profit organisation, as well as being supported by 130 volunteers. It's AusCare's 30th anniversary, and Head of Retirement Living, Anna Georgieski, says they support people in their homes.
9: We obviously provide personal care, those everyday services, cleaning, taking our clients to transport and shopping and doctor's appointments, as well as providing allied health support and nursing support in the home as well.
8: Auscare has facilities at Rockhampton, Gladstone and Merionvale. A Queensland-owned hospitality group will breathe new life into one of Gladstone's most historic pubs. A major refurbishment of the Grand Hotel is set to commence this month and is expected to be completed by the end of the year. The Grand Hotel will continue trading throughout the works, with the new design to celebrate the hotel's original architecture while improving functionality and spaces for dining, socialising and entertainment. And Rockhampton's Cameron Munster will lead out the Maroons for the first time in Brisbane tonight. Since taking over the captaincy, the 31-year-old is yet to play at Suncorp Stadium and now has the chance to skipper the team to a decider victory in front of their home fans. Coach Billy Slater says Munster is a great leader, but he has plenty of other leaders in the team to help him.
10: He's still got the Cameron Munster personality and that won't change. There are a lot of great leaders in this footy team and club captains, but also very experienced State of Origin players. So, you know, he gets a lot of help in the team in that manner.
11: National News now.
12: Hi there, I'm Matt McDonald. Russia is close to returning to the Olympic fold ahead of the 2028 Games in LA. The IOC has provisionally lifted the suspension of the Russian Olympic Committee, which has been in place since 2023. Donald Trump is insisting the US should control Greenland, not Denmark, after arriving at a crucial NATO summit in Turkey. Trump has held talks with Turkey's president in Ankara, announcing he would lift sanctions against them. He also lashed out at NATO allies for their lack of help in the Iran war. Australia is set to pledge $250 million to boost rugby league participation in the Pacific as the PM continues to woo the region's leaders. The money will go towards setting up school competitions in PNG, Fiji, Tonga and Samoa. And three Aussie cities are featured in a list of the top 10 most livable in the world. Copenhagen came out on top ahead of Vienna, with Melbourne coming in third, just ahead of Sydney in fourth, while Adelaide came in at eighth.
13: Navigating the legal landscape. How they help. Grant and Simpson Lawyers.
11: 994RO. Your sport. Now.
12: Argentina's staged an epic comeback at the World Cup to advance to the quarterfinals. The defending champs trailed Egypt 2-0 before claiming a 3-2 victory. The Blues are remaining tight-lipped about a possible late change to their starting lineup for tonight's Origin decider in Brisbane. There's talk Cam Murray could start the game at lock, with Isaiah Yeo to come off the bench. And Suns forward Ben Long has had his two-match ban reduced to one for his hit on Braden Maynard that sparked a huge melee on Saturday. That's the latest news and sport.
11: 4RO weather for Rockhampton and Central Queensland.
13: Navigating the legal landscape. 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
0: Partly cloudy today and a little bit cool across some parts of Capricornia. Getting to a top of 25 for Rockhampton, 21 for Yeppoon, Gladstone and Billawilla, tops of 24 degrees. Right now, 13.5 in Rockhampton. It's 15 in Gladstone and Yeppoon. But Billow, sitting on 7.
13: A bigger and better breakfast thanks to Boodles Meats. The Boodles Big Breakfast. Go to Boodles Meats on Facebook. 994RO.
0: Liam from CQ Today joins us pretty soon. We'll talk local sport, but touch on Origin 2. We'll find out what the Blues supporter thinks is going to happen tonight. But next, the song's battling it out in 4RO's Clash of the Chords, thanks to Antonio's Express on 994RO. Boodles Big Breakfast. Record.

0: It's like the argument over whether pineapple goes on a pizza, anchovies or no anchovies.
1: 4ROs, Clash of the Chords.
0: Thanks to Antonio's Express, pizza for pizza lovers, Musgrave Street.
2: Antonio's will definitely be on the menu tonight for State of Origin, of course the pizzas, but also the new recipe ribs and the chicken wings. I love their chicken wings. And our couple of songs battling it out this morning in 4ROs, Clash of the Chords, thanks to Antonio's, are Origin themed, because the very first State of Origin was played on this day in 1980. We do One Hit Wonders for a Wednesday, so I've got a couple of One Hit Wonders from 1980 battling it out. Make sure you vote to go in the running for the pizza prize this week, thanks to Antonio's Express. So from 1980, do we want to hear Rocky Burnett's?

0: So to celebrate that first State of Origin match being played on this day in 1980, a couple of one-hit wonders out of 1980, it's Tired of Toeing the Line from Rocky Burnett up against The Vapors Turning Japanese. Which of those do you want to hear just after 8:30 this morning? Vote by calling 49227990 or going to the Facebook page. Either way, you'll put yourself in the running for the pizza prize this week, drawn Friday morning when we catch up with Jeff from Antonio's. Make sure you go and see Jeff tonight and grab your pizzas and your ribs and your chicken wings, pasta, salad, whatever you like at Antonio's Express. Pizza, pasta, ribs and more in Musgrave Street. 20 to 7, Boodle's Big Breakfast and Liam from CQ Today. Good morning.
1: G'day, mate. How are you?
0: Fantastic. I'm looking forward to a big day today. State of Origin tonight. It's the decider and New South Wales don't have a chance, apparently.
1: Is that right?
0: Well, that's what everybody's saying. Everybody's saying it.
1: No, we have a chance. There's always a chance, mate.
0: Well, as I was reading just a little bit earlier on, Nathan Cleary is none from four in deciders. Laurie Daly's won one from five series, I think it is. This would be one from six. I'm just saying this is obviously, and a lot of it comes out of New South Wales, that New South Wales is up against it tonight.
1: Yeah, but as Origin goes, mate, when a team's up against it, normally they perform the best. Isn't that right? How about we just go back and channel 20 years ago or something like that, like you guys always do? That would be a good start from us to channel something from the past. Maybe, I don't know, maybe the streak break. Trent Hodgkinson and Josh Reynolds, mate. How about we channel a bit of that and we win a decider like that? That'd be nice.
0: Well, even better, let's channel about 46 years ago when the first State of Origin was played on this day at the great Suncorp Stadium, or as it was back then, one of the great grounds, Lang Park, when Queensland won. So we can go all the way and channel back to the very first game.
1: Well, you've been talking about 95 for about 25 years. So, we just need to... I think it's going to be a good game tonight anyway. I think it's going to be pretty good. I think the most important thing is how the substitutions are going to be used. And, it's going to be interesting. I think Laurie's got probably his rotation wrong the first both games. And we were pretty lucky to get away with that first win. So... I think he's got to get it spot on tonight, otherwise it's going to be a problem because I think we've been outplayed both games this series, mate. So we need to find something in the decider tonight.
0: I think you're exactly right. Just on Nathan Cleary, and as I said, that statistic, none from four in deciders. Obviously there's a lot of pressure on him and a lot of question marks over not being able to take a State of Origin by the... go at it. He plays better under that structure of Penrith than when he's not sort of under those sort of guidelines.
1: Yeah, he does. He does. I think that Penrith structure just doesn't work in State of Origin. I think State of Origin, like we saw from the Maroons in game two, like you guys were off the cuff and Sam Walker is such a great player for that. And I think Nathan Cleary just needs to let go a bit. And that's why I don't like Isaiah Yeo at 13. I think that should be Cam Murray. And I think Isaiah Yeo should just be front row. We saw it with Madge last year and what he did with those boys. Like, that was a fantastic effort from him. Sorry, the year before. And sort of changed that mold where... Yes, it was still that Penrith core, but it wasn't quite the game plan and it worked really well. So I think Nath is obviously a great player and I think he's outstanding. You're right, he hasn't grabbed that Origin decider or even an Origin series and said, that's mine, like Joey Johns did back in 05 and we've seen the greats like Wally Lewis do it and others. So it's a tough thing to do, but I think this is the perfect opportunity when it's, you know, probably going to be mostly him. Moses was there for kicking last game and I expect him to be the same, but Cleary's got to be the anchor in attack and, yeah, he's got to be the man to do it, mate, tonight. So we'll see. Hopefully he changes his fortunes around.
0: So we both agree Queensland by 20. That's good.
1: No, I don't think so, mate. I don't think so. Maybe not.
0: Hey, who would have thought Capra's by 20 against the top of table Falcons? Weren't they good on the weekend?
1: Hey, they were fantastic. It's funny how much confidence can just flip a switch, isn't it? Like, these guys were, you know, I think two-game losing streak or hadn't won in 3 games or so. So it wasn't a great sort of run for the Capras. And then they thumped Mackay with a couple of their players back, and that confidence boost gets them over the line against a team that had only been beaten twice at that stage. So, mate, it was awesome to see that the Capras are just one of those teams. When they're on, they're on, and they just need to find that consistency. It's always been a bit of an issue, but I think with, you know, suspensions and injuries all clearing up at this time of the year, no better time for it to happen. So I think they'll go pretty deep in the final series, mate. The way they played on the weekend, they could legitimately beat anyone for it to happen. So I think they'll go pretty deep in the final series, mate. The way they played on the weekend, they could legitimately...

0: under the belt, but it is a rugby league nursery. We've seen some of the great players come out of there. Ben Hunt, obviously Harry Grant, and then some emerging talents as well, like Owen Paddy, come out of there as well. So, yeah, talking to Scott Minto, who's, you know, an NRL, former NRL player himself, he was very impressed by how the boys performed across the weekend because, across the week. It's not just a one-day thing. It's a four-day carnival, essentially, they play. And there's injuries and everything. There was kids with broken fingers and there was, you know, other injuries running around in that final game, but they got the job done in the end. And, yeah, mate, secured number 15 for the school, which is just
1: amazing.
0: It's incredible coming from, like, it is just, you know, Central Queensland school. It's St. Brendan's, and, yeah, it was a fantastic effort from them to get the win.
1: Well done, St. Brendan's, and I'll say it with a tongue-in-cheek, good luck to the Blues tonight. I hope you enjoy the game, but don't enjoy it too much.
0: I hope I enjoy it plenty, mate. you guys don't need luck, so I won't wish you luck.
1: No.
0: And we'll just see how the Blues go tonight. Hopefully it's a big win for our boys, and hopefully I can celebrate with the day off the next day, mate. That'd be nice.
1: Liam from CQ Today. Check out those stories in CQ Today. Out today. Thanks, Liam. Have a good day.
0: You too, mate. Talk soon.
1: There we go. On 994 RO, 13 to 7.
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0: Boodle's Big Breakfast on 994RO. Thanks to Boodle's Meats in the Big Red Building on Bursiga Street. We're heading out there in the next 15 minutes to get some specials, hopefully a few things for Origin tonight. We'll spin the 4RO Wonder Wheel thanks to Harvey Norman Electrical and Computers. We're up to $400 this morning. And check in with Renee from Cocoa Brew as we launch our State of Origin sweep. Another chance to win some prizes thanks to Cocoa Brew, Cocoa Brew Express and Cocoa Brew Riverfront this morning. So stick around, more details about that in the next 20 minutes. But next, latest news, sport and weather, including a check-in with the Weather Bureau on the Boodle's Big Breakfast.
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0: wonder what's going to happen now. The 4RO Wonder Wheel. Thanks to Harvey Norman Electrical and Computers. It's got Central Queensland in a spin.
1: $400 is pretty good. $400 to spend at Harvey Norman Electrical and Computers if one of your numbers come up. Let's say hello to Jada, who's coming to the studio again this morning, our work experience girl. Hello.
2: Hello.
1: You're ready to spin the wheel again this morning?
2: Yes, I am.
1: All right. Well, Carmel's fate is in your hands. Hello, Carmel.
3: Good morning,
1: Aaron. Say hello to Jada.
2: Hi.
1: She's the one who's going to spin the wheel this morning, Carmel, so hopefully spins up one of your numbers for the chance to win $400 to spend at Harvey Norman Electrical and Computers. That'd be all right.
3: Yes, it would be. Wonderful.
1: That jackpot is on the climb. What are you up to today?
3: Just heading off to work.
1: Yeah, Martin, you're literally just starting to head to work now, are you?
3: Yes, on my way, yes.
1: All right. Okay. Well, Carmel, good luck. Jada, there's the wheel. What are we on? We're on, sitting on number 8. It obviously got moved from yesterday. Give it a big spin. Let's go. Oh, Carmel, what numbers are you after?
3: I'm after 27 and number 19.
1: Do you reckon you got a 27 or 19 in you, Jada?
2: Possibly.
1: Okay, let's go. Here we go. She's spinning the wheel this morning. And we're away. She just gave it a little nudge, only a tiny little spin.
2: Aww.
1: Gone around a couple of times.
3: So number 19 or 27, would you say?
1: What did we get?
2: That looks like... What is it? That's
1: 20
2: or
1: 16. There it is. She can't see where it's fallen. Right there. There we go. In there.
2: Yeah. That is 16.
1: 16. So we were in the ballpark again. You were close yesterday.
2: Yeah, closer yesterday.
1: And close again today. Carmel, have a great day at work. Enjoy Origin tonight. And try again soon on the 4RO Wonder Wheel.
3: Yep, go the Maroons.
1: Go the Maroons. Come on. And we will be giving away players in our Origin sweep not too far away. But the 4RO Wonder Wheel, thanks to Harvey Norman Electrical and Computers, there it is. Don't forget some red hot deals at the moment at Harvey Norman. So head in. Number 16, only a couple of clicks away from Carmel's 19. There you go, Jada. You were one away yesterday. Three

0: away today. You got a good spin in you.
1: Yep.
0: Oops. 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
0: 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Let's head out to the Big Red Building on Bursiga Street. Boodles meets Peter. Good morning.
11: Oh, good morning. How are you, Aaron?
0: Good, mate. All fired up for Origin tonight.
11: We are. Yeah, favourites and all.
0: I know. It doesn't happen very often, does it?
11: No. Oh, well, we'll take that. Yeah. I think we're a big show, though.
0: You can't say the Blues aren't in it, but just going by the last two games, we've just been all over them.
11: Oh, Suncorp Stadium just makes all the difference, doesn't it?
0: Yeah,
11: really.
0: Bring it on.
11: They just grow extra legs, so... Anyway, we'll be all cheering on the couch tonight, man.
0: Yeah, well, what do you got? Well, while we're cheering, what are we eating?
11: Oh, look, we've got a variety of stuff. From homemade pizzas to porterhouse steak at $19.99. The pizzas went off last Origin. Chantel's all geared up to make heaps today, so we've got the meat lovers and we've got the chicken, and we might even do some Hawaiian ones. So there's three flavours there. So
0: lovely.
11: Yeah, they'll go really well. And it's easy because you just put them in the oven and they only take 30 minutes and have a few beers.
0: Simple
11: and
0: as
11: there
0: that.
11: There you go.
0: Yep.
11: Yeah, but we've got the porterhouse steak if you want to go to the barbecue, and it's $19.99 a kilo. Save $10 a kilo on that one.
0: Now, you know, I was in there on Monday and I bought some of that porterhouse. It's good.
11: Yeah, it is good. Yeah, it's really nice. And we've got more coming today, so plenty there for the weekend.
0: Lovely, $19.99.
11: Yeah, we can get down to the chicken kebabs, 10 for $20. The beef kebabs, they got fillet steak and... We put capsicum and onion. Oh, they fly out the door.
0: They're good.
11: Really go well. And they're a good feed.
0: And what about some everything. Chicken wings?
11: Chicken wings, yes. We have 2 kilos for $10. That's another one.
0: Yeah.
11: In the air fryer, as you know, Aaron.
0: Absolutely. They take like 10 minutes in the air fryer and they're perfect.
11: Yeah, so what can you do? You can just gear up for the game and put them in the air fryer and wham, they're ready.
0: All right, sounds like a good idea. Some quality porterhouse steak, $19.99, and the chicken wings and the kebabs. We're ready to go for Origin. You've got us going.
11: Yeah, we've got everything. So go the Maroons.
0: Thanks, Peter.
11: Okay, thanks so much.
0: Have a great day and enjoy tonight. And there you go, some great specials. You can check them out on the Facebook page. And remember, Meat Packs Online to click and collect to get your meat delivered.
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0: The talk of Central Queensland, 994RO. It is the Boodles Big Breakfast, and we're catching up with Renee from Coco Brew as we launch our State of Origin sweep for Game 3 tonight, the decider. Renee, good morning.
1: Good morning, Rickhampton, and good morning, Aaron. How are we today?
0: Good. So the big fella, he's away?
1: Yes, he's in Brisbane. He gets to lap up the hopefully the spoils of Queensland winning tonight, so yes.
0: How good is it?
1: He's enjoying Brisbane.
0: He is just going to be pampered in that corporate box. And he didn't say, Renee, you can go instead of me?
1: Oh, he'd never say that. Not to the footy, that's for sure. But no, he's going to have a great night and it will be a great game no matter what the outcome is.
0: Well, what do you think the outcome will be?
1: Well, I'm hoping Queensland through and through. I'm a true blue Queenslander. But you never know. The Blues can step up and you never know, they could give us a run for our money tonight.
0: Well, let's hope that Robin being there can inspire the team on, and plenty of Central Queenslanders heading down for the third State of Origin tonight at Suncorp Stadium. So, now, have you been given the heads up about what competition we've been running over the last couple of weeks? Did Robin tell you what we've been doing?
1: He has been mentioning it, but he never really got into it with me. So, I'm sort of flying blind a little bit with this one today.
0: Well, basically what we've been doing is we've been giving away prizes for first try scorer, last try scorer, and for man of the match. So we gave away a buffet breakfast for two at Coco Brew Riverfront for the first try scorer, a $50 voucher to spend at Coco Brew William Street for the last try scorer, and then a $50 voucher to spend at Coco Brew Riverfront for the man of the match. Are you happy to continue that, or did you have something else in mind? Because the boss is away, you can do whatever you want.
1: No, I'm happy to go with that. That spreads it out pretty much, doesn't it? The first and last and the man of the match, that gives it all a go.
0: All right. Well, all you got to do this morning, 49227990 as of now, is call through, grab your player in our State of Origin sweep. You can choose a New South Wales player or a Queensland player. You'll get a player. I'll give you a player. Just do a random sweep. And if you're first try scorer, last try scorer, man of the match, then you win yourself those prizes. So, Renee, who would you like to be on? If you were getting your first try scorer for a start, who do you think would be the good pick?
1: They're all scoring, aren't they, really? They're all going over the line, so it's hard to say any particular player. As long as they score, I suppose, it doesn't really matter, does it?
0: No, certainly in that second match, they all shared it around, didn't they? But I'd be saying Cobbo. If you got Cobbo, that'd be a pretty good pick.
1: It would be. He's playing really well for Queensland at the moment. It's outstanding, so it's good to see.
0: And what about man of the match? Any thoughts?
1: Stick with Cam Munster.
0: Cam Munster?
1: Harry Grant along those lines. They play outstanding every game.
0: I think Sam Walker's been very good. Or Cobbo too. So Cobbo too.
1: That's right. They're all in the mix there for man of the match.
0: There's a few there that you could get this morning. So call through 49227990. Grab your player in our State of Origin sweep and good luck winning some prizes thanks to Coco Brew, Coco Brew Express and Coco Brew Riverfront. What have you got going on at Coco Brew, Renee?
1: Oh, well, the same tonight. We'll play on the big screen. We'll just play the footy. That'll be our main thing coming up. We've got a few functions on the weekend. We've got a couple of specials going at the moment. We've got our bugs. That's going for another week. That's been very popular.
0: Oh, the bugs. I haven't had them yet, but I'm dying to have some of those bugs.
1: Oh, I've heard they're very delicious, that's for sure. And we've got our prawn and avocado bayo buns that have been quite popular as well. So we may keep them for another week as well and see how they go over the weekend. But, yeah, everything's been pretty popular and we're going very well here at the moment.
0: Yeah, and a nice recovery breakfast, the buffet breakfast at Coco Brew Riverfront tomorrow morning would be nice.
1: It is. The buffet's delicious. So if you want to try a buffet, get down to Coco Brew Riverfront and give it a go. Well worth it. Cheyenne's down there of a morning. She'll get your coffee for you. So everything will go well.
0: Easy as that. All right, well, we'll keep an eye out for Robin at the State of Origin. In the meantime, you have a fantastic day and good luck to all of our winners.
1: Thank you. You have a good day and good luck to Queensland.
0: Renee from Coco Brew. Have you got a Queenslander call for me?
1: Oh, goodness, I knew you'd do this to me. Queenslander.
0: Nice. Thanks, Renee.
1: Thank you. Have a good day.
0: 4RO State of Origin Sweep, thanks to Coco Brew, Coco Brew Express and Coco Brew Riverfront. 49227990. 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It's 990. 4RO News is next.
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11: Good morning. Joseph Price with your local news. Central Queenslanders are being encouraged to have their say on proposed nation-leading youth justice reforms. The bill proposes a new court-ordered circuit breaker sentencing program, providing courts with a structured rehabilitation option for eligible repeat youth offenders instead of detention. It aims to break the cycle of offending, improve community safety and reduce youth crime. Submissions close on Monday, while Central Queensland MPs are pushing for the Queensland Parliament's inquiry to hold a public hearing in our region. AusCare is celebrating 30 years of caring for Queenslanders, including at Rockhampton, Gladstone and Merionvale. Established in 1996 as St Vincent's Community Services, AusCare has grown into one of the state's largest not-for-profit care providers. Head of Retirement Living, Anna Georgieski, says Australia has an ageing population and more people want to stay living at home longer.
12: This is where AusCare's community care service comes in hand for those older Australians, as well as an opportunity to live in our retirement villages. And then when the time comes for to get that access to high level of care, our aged care facilities are there to continue supporting our Queenslanders.
11: One of Gladstone's most historic pubs is getting a makeover. A major refurbishment of the Grand Hotel is set to commence this month and is expected to be finished by the end of the year. The Grand Hotel will continue trading through the works with the new design to celebrate the hotel's original architecture while improving functionality and spaces for dining, socialising and entertainment. And Rockhampton's Cameron Munster will lead his state into their second State of Origin decider since he took over as captain. The Maroon skipper will be looking to make it 2 from 2 when they face the Blues at at Suncorp Stadium tonight. Queensland coach Billy Slater says Munster has a unique leadership style, but he has the full support of the team.
13: He's a little bit different to Cameron Smith, and that's the great thing about, well, anything really, is just there's more than one way to do things. And you know, when we made the decision that Cameron Munster was the leader of Queensland and the leader of this footy team, we knew that he was going to do it in his own way, in his own unique way.
2: National News now.
14: Hi there, I'm Matt McDonald. Telstra says it's investigating an issue affecting thousands of customers across the country. Users are reporting issues with mobile calls and data connections. Telstra says if people are having trouble, they should try again. The International Olympic Committee has opened the door for Russia to return to the Games, provisionally lifting the country's suspension. Russian athletes have been banned from competing under their own flag since 2023 because of widespread doping and the invasion of Ukraine. IOC President Kirsty Coventry says they want to ensure all athletes have the chance to compete.
15: And not be held responsible for their government's actions. But we've also been very clear that we do not condone any violence and war around the world.
14: NATO leaders have announced billions of dollars in defence deals on the first day of a crucial summit in Turkey. And Melbourne has just pipped Sydney in a list of the most livable cities in the world. Melbourne was ranked third, with Sydney in fourth, while Adelaide made it to eighth place.
2: Harvey Norman Computers. 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
14: Three goals in 13 minutes has saved Argentina's World Cup campaign. The defending champs coming from 2-0 down to defeat Egypt 3-2 and advance to the quarterfinals. More than 50,000 fans will pack Brisbane's Suncorp Stadium tonight for the State of Origin decider. Queensland to go in as favourites to clinch their 26th series. And Suns forward Ben Long has had his two-match ban for his hit on Braden Maynard reduced to a one-match ban at the AFL Tribunal. That's the latest news and sport.
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0: Partly cloudy today. Winds southeasterly 15 to 20, tending easterly in the early afternoon, then becoming light in the late afternoon. Heading for a top of 25 degrees today for Rockhampton. 21 for Yeppoon. Gladstone and Billawheeler will get to 24. 13 degrees right now in Rockhampton. It's sitting on about 7.5 now in Billawheeler. 16 degrees in Gladstone and Yeppoon around 15. So a little bit cool in some parts of Capricornia this morning, but still not quite winter, is it?
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0: Now, this is going to be fun. We're running our competition, our State of Origin sweep, and you've got the chance to call through and grab yourself a State of Origin player and win yourself some prizes thanks to Cocoa Brew, which is pretty difficult considering Telstra is down. As we heard in the news a short time ago, Telstra is having some issues this morning. So if you're trying to dial, it'll say this number is not available from this service. Because I had, was it Maria? I think it was Maria who called through to get a player. She had to call on her landline because obviously there was some trouble with the mobile phone. And I thought it was strange because I only got five or six phone calls through to have a go at this State of Origin sweep. Which usually the phone lines go crazy. So that's the reason, and certainly trying on my phone, I tried our service and tried a couple of other numbers too, and it just says not available from this service. And my first thought was, I hope the wife's paid the bill, which we know all good. So obviously there's some issues this morning with Telstra, so that's going to make calling through for our State of Origin sweep a little bit difficult. But feel free to call through if services come back online. We might have to run it after 9 o'clock. We'll see how we go over the next couple of hours. But 49227990 is the number. If you do have service, call through. Could be good for people who aren't on Telstra this morning. Call through and you'll have the chance to win yourself one of the players. You say Queensland or New South Wales. If your player scores first, his first try scorer, then you win for yourself the $50 voucher, sorry, the buffet breakfast at Cocoa Brew Riverfront. If you score last, then you win a $50 voucher to spend at Cocoa Brew William Street. Or if you're man of the match, a $50 voucher to spend at Cocoa Brew Riverfront. So there you go. 4922 7990. Call through and get the players if you can. Mark from AFS, he's gearing up to watch State of Origin. He's got his jersey on but won't be joining us this morning, so we'll catch him next week. But in the meantime, we're going to do this.
2: Time to have a shot at 4RO's Gus's Quick Shots. Reveal the songs to win, thanks to Gus's, a shot above the rest.
0: And I reiterate, this is going to be really difficult to play this competition if you can't dial through. But this is 4RO's Quick Shots, thanks to Gus's, a shot above the rest. We have four of the five songs. We know the theme is Kings. Just got to get the last one. The last one is the only one we need. So we've got B.B. King, we've got Carole King, we've got Diana King, and Benny King was the other one that was revealed. So only one more to get, which is the fifth song. Good luck. You can sweep in, name the fifth song and artist, and win for yourself the lunch for two and the coffees, thanks to Gus as a shot above the rest. So your challenge is, A, to know what that song is and who the artist is, and B, to actually be able to call through. This is going to be fun this morning, isn't it? 49227990, if you can, 20 to 8. Boodle's Big Breakfast on 4RO.

0: time to have a shot at 4RO's Gus's Quick Shots. Reveal the songs to win, thanks to Gus's, a shot above the rest.
1: Yes, thanks to Gus's, a shot above the rest. Lunch for two and a couple of coffees on the line with this final song needing to be revealed to give it away, but I think more by default than anything else, it's going to carry over to another day because Telstra's down. Have a listen. So it's that last one that's been very stubborn. And the last two took a little while to get, but we've got Kings as the theme. We know the first four. It's just that last one we need to get, thanks to Gus, as a shot above the rest. What do you reckon? Give it a go tomorrow morning on during the Boodles Big Breakfast, 4RO's Quick Shots, thanks to Gus's, a shot above the rest. And it's very quiet in here. It's just me and our work experience student from North Rocky High, Jada. We're just keeping ourselves company because the phones aren't ringing. Yep. Sorry, I put you on the wrong microphone. I'll put you back here. There we go. Done. Say hello. There we go. You're right.
2: Okay.
1: So it's very strange. This is very weird because you were in here yesterday. You watched as those phones just lit up all morning.
2: Yes.
1: It's very unusual to sit here and just see the phones not ring.
2: Mm-hmm.
1: Especially when we're doing our State of Origin sweep where you can call through and get yourself a player. I've only given away like 9 players where usually half of them had been gone by now.
2: Yeah.
1: So all you do is you call through, grab yourself a player, Queensland or New South Wales, you can choose, and then when all those players are gone, we'll give away first try scorer, last try scorer, and man of the match tonight in tonight's third and deciding State of Origin, thanks to Coco Brew. The buffet breakfast and the vouchers. But obviously, it's going to be slow going giving them away this morning, given that Telstra is down. What I'm going to do is any players that are still remaining after 9 o'clock, we'll put them up on our Facebook page. So if you don't get a player between now and nine, if you can't call through, or maybe Telstra will come good at some point in time, then call through and get your players. Otherwise, I'll put them up on our Facebook page after 9 o'clock this morning and we'll solve it that way. How's that sound?
2: That sounds pretty good.
1: So let's talk State of Origin for a moment. I said to you yesterday, make sure you wear maroon tomorrow, and you've lived up to that. What did you wear?
2: Yes, I have a maroon ribbon in my hair.
1: That's the best you could do.
2: Yes, that's the best I could. Couldn't find any T-shirts. My mom is wearing the maroon jersey, so I was just left with the ribbon.
1: Yeah, you could have said, I'll wear the jersey, you wear the ribbon to your mum. Of course, I'm dressed up. I've got the jersey on. I've got the scarf. Yep. I should have brought you in a scarf.
2: Oh, yes, that would have been great.
1: I've got spare scarves and spare jerseys, actually. Oh. You should have told me. But, yes, looking good in your maroon ribbon.
2: My maroon ribbon, yeah.
1: at least you made an effort. Good job.
2: Mm-hmm.
1: The 4RO State of Origin sweep for tonight's game, we will continue it. And as I said, if we don't get away all the players by 9 o'clock, we'll put it up on our Facebook page. So listen for your chance to win. And if Telstra comes good, 49227990 at 12 to 8.
0: We've spun up another winner on the 4RO Wonder Wheel, thanks to Harvey Norman Electrical and Computers.
1: What are 1 and 18 to you, Denise?
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0: Boodle's Big Breakfast on 994RO. Good morning. 3 to 8, latest news, sport and weather on the way. Hoping that Telstra comes on back in line soon, giving away players in our State of Origin sweep thanks to Coco Brew. And after the news, the 4RO Perry's IGA Secret Sound with a brand new clue. Get it out. So the only way, squeeze, get it out are the clues plus this. For your chance to win $610 to spend at Perry's IGA, Wandle Dean Street in Yeppoon. Just incredible. So we'll get to that very soon. Also in the next half hour, being a Wednesday, we'll check in with the member for Morani, Glenn Kelly. We'll have a chat to him too. On 994RO, Boodle's Big Breakfast.
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2: Instead of chasing 15-year-olds who may be using Instagram, shouldn't the federal government be chasing these organisations like Meta and every time one of these deepfake BS ads are on social media, they should be handing out massive fines.
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7: Good morning. Joseph Price with your local news. A Central Queensland teenager is fighting for life after falling from a high-rise balcony hours after completing the Gold Coast Half Marathon. 18-year-old Tyler Kaledja from Yeppoon was taken to Gold Coast University Hospital shortly after 4:30am Sunday with critical injuries to the head and abdomen. It's understood he fell while trying to get into his apartment. A GoFundMe has so far raised more than $70,000. A break-in at Norman Gardens is under investigation. Around 6:15 yesterday morning, two men broke into a business on Yamba Road by smashing a glass window and stealing a small amount of cash. One man was wearing black clothing, with the other wearing a white jumper and black shorts. They then fled in a red Ford Focus. Anyone with information is urged to contact police. The community has rallied behind the region's rescue chopper service, raising more than $160,000. It was part of the CAP Rescue 30th anniversary appeal, with around 30% of the service's funding coming from community support, corporate partnerships and fundraising activities. Funds raised through the appeal will support the ongoing costs of specialist medical equipment, crew training, engineering, and maintaining Rescue 300's ability to respond across central Queensland. Rockhampton's Cameron Munster will lead out the Maroons for the first time in Brisbane tonight. Since taking over the captaincy, the 31-year-old is yet to play at Suncorp Stadium and now has a chance to skipper the team to a decider victory in front of their home fans. Coach Billy Slater says Munster is a great leader, but he has plenty of other leaders in the team to help him.
8: He's still got the Cameron Munster personality, and that won't change. There are a lot of great leaders in this footy team and club captains, but also very experienced State of Origin players. So, you know, he gets a lot of help in the team in that manner.
7: And an event in Rockhampton next month will celebrate our state's youngest residents. G'day Little Queenslanders is a free event which brings new babies and their families together for a morning of fun and activities. It'll be held at Kershaw Gardens on August 2nd and will feature live children's entertainment, including Bluey live interaction experience, food trucks and spaces to play and connect.
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9: Hi there, I'm Matt McDonald. Telstra is still looking into an issue affecting thousands of customers right across the country. Users started reporting problems with mobile calls and data connections several hours ago. All states appear to be impacted. However, there are no reports of concerns with 000 calls. China's missile test in the Pacific has been a topic of hot discussion at the NATO summit in Turkey. Defence Industry Minister Pat Conroy is representing Australia at the talks. He's told Nine NATO is just as concerned about the test as we are.
10: It's another example of how we're all interconnected. There's no such thing as a regional conflict. All conflicts are global now.
9: Economists are warning of more pain to come, with Australia having among the biggest falls in real wages in the world in the last 5 years. And Australia is set to pledge $250 million to boost rugby league participation in the Pacific as the PM continues to woo the region's leaders. The money will go towards school comps in PNG, Fiji, Tonga and Samoa.
1: PestX. 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
9: Argentina's staged an epic comeback at the World Cup to advance to the quarterfinals. The defending champs trailed Egypt 2-0 before claiming a 3-2 victory. The Blues are remaining tight-lipped about a possible late change to their starting lineup for tonight's Origin decider in Brisbane. There's talk Cam Murray could start the game at lock with Isaiah Yeo to come off the bench. And Suns forward Ben Long has had his two-match ban reduced to one for his hit on Braden Maynard that sparked a huge melee on Saturday. That's the latest news and sport.
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0: Yes, good morning. Partly cloudy is the forecast, but beautiful blue skies outside. Stunning start to the day. Those winds southeasterly, 15 to 20 k's, tending easterly in the early afternoon, then becoming light in the late afternoon as we head for a top of 25 degrees today for Rockhampton. Capricorn Coast, southeasterlies, 15 to 20 knots, reaching 25 knots offshore south of Cape Capricorn during the afternoon and evening. Seas 1.5 metres, increasing to 1.5 to 2 metres offshore south of Cape Capricorn, and UV index reaching 5, which is moderate today. Yeppoon 21, Gladstone and Billawilla getting to 24 degrees. Right now sitting on 14 degrees in Rockhampton after an overnight low of 11. Got down to just under 5 in Billow, now approaching 10, very close to 10 degrees, and it's 17 degrees right now in Gladstone. And I don't know if it's got anything to do with the Telstra being out, but Yeppoon's weather station is down.
1: The Boodles Big Breakfast. Thanks to Boodles Meats in the Big Red Building on Bursica Street. On the talk of Central Queensland, 990 4RO.
0: Now, as we heard the news, Telstra is down this morning, but it's actually caused us a bit of chaos here in the studios because it's obviously affected our competition line, which is internet-based through Telstra. And you may be calling and it may be ringing. We've been testing it in the studio, but we're not getting it come through our ends. So I've restarted the computer and that doesn't seem to have helped. So we'll just have to battle away with this. And I'm just about to say, call now for the 4RO Perry's IGA secret sound. Well, that's not going to do us any good, is it? I'll just have to restart the computer again and we'll have a go at $610 to spend at Perry's IGA, Wandle Dean Street in Yeppoon soon with the 4RO Perry's IGA secret sound. And hopefully I can dial into the member for Morani, Glenn Kelly, who's supposed to be joining me before 8:30 this morning. As I said, with our State of Origin sweep,
11: if any players, if we don't have phones back by 9 o'clock, any players that are left, I'll put up on our Facebook page and give you the chance to grab them that way. So a little bit of chaos this morning. Nice Wednesday morning. Great way to get started. I was actually wondering, and it's only just occurred to me a short time ago, why we couldn't get the Weather Bureau this morning. Well, we couldn't get the Weather Bureau because the phones are down. 7 past 8. It's the Boodles Big Breakfast on 994RO.

0: Boodle's Big Breakfast on 994RO. Without phones, that makes it fun. The 4RO Perry's IGA Secret Sound, we're just going to have to give it a go tomorrow morning and I'll bump it up to $620. If you were trying to call through, if you think you're onto it, we're just going to have to try again tomorrow. The 4RO Perry's IGA Secret Sound sounds like this. And the clues are the only way, get it out and squeeze, as well as this. And it's our biggest ever jackpot. $620 would be incredible to spend at Perry's IGA, Wandle Dean Street, Nippoon. So the phone issue, as well as there being issues with Telstra services, the other phone issue is at our end, because we do have Telstra and it's through the internet, the calls just aren't coming through. So not a lot we can do about that. So unless the problem is fixed very soon, then we're going to have to put our players up in the State of Origin sweep onto our Facebook page a little bit later on this morning. But you can catch all the State of Origin action tonight here on 4RO. 7 o'clock coverage starts with the continuous call team, Mark Levy, Daryl Broman, Mark Geyer, and sideline reporter Mark Riddell for every tackle, every try, every big hit in what is going to be an incredible game. Could be one of the greatest origins ever tonight. The best call in the country, thanks to NRG Industrial, Coco Brew and ARB Rockhampton.
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0: Voodle's Big Breakfast on 994RO. Good morning. The Clash at 20 past 8. And, well, the phones have just passed one test. I can actually dial out, so I just can't take calls coming back in, but I can dial out, and I was crossing my fingers as I rang the member for Morani, Glenn Kelly, and he answered, so we're able to talk. Glenn?
1: Aaron, how are you, mate?
0: I'm good. As I said, this is causing a bit of chaos this morning. You've had it from your end too.
1: Oh, look, we have. Obviously, us guys, we sort of get going pretty early with this parliamentary stuff, and member for Marini, and I've had two calls there. One I got halfway through, and the other one we just got sort of warmed up, and yeah, we've lost contact there. Disappointing. Obviously, this Telstra issue is right across the state, let alone Australia, and yeah, it's surprising how much we rely on the internet and obviously mobile phones and connection. So it'll certainly try things out till they fix it, won't they?
0: I was going to say exactly the same thing. It's quite incredible these days. The phone doesn't work and everything stops.
1: It does. It is. The world stops. This is how involved we've got with communication. Obviously, you want the answer straight away, or you want the issue fixed straight away. So basically, that's just a click of the fingers these days, and it just shows how spoiled we've become, right?
0: Yeah, well, the funny thing is you don't even think about it, do you? Like, I'm sitting here with my mobile phone, which hasn't worked. I cannot call out at all on my phone. As I said, I can call out on our studio phones, but yep, not getting any calls back. And the first thing someone said to me when they walked in was, "Have you called our technician?" no, I haven't.
1: Yeah, look, honestly, things are set to try how someone could take over us just with the blink of an eyelid when you see issues like this, right?
0: Yeah, absolutely. Well, we are doing our State of Origin sweep. I gave Gloria a player last time. I'll have to do that again. Have you had a chat to her about tonight's game?
1: Look, I haven't caught up with her this morning yet. I heard a bit of a fluff of the feathers there before. I'm sort of at home here at the moment trying to sort out some issues and... But I'll pop down and see what she reckons. Obviously, the Chook gods have a fair bit in common with her, and no doubt we'll get a bit of feedback and watch my Facebook page. We'll put it up with what she thinks, mate.
0: And what do you reckon?
1: Oh, look, Queensland for sure. Obviously, the Blues were licking their wounds there the other week, and so obviously our guys, they're ready to rock and roll, and home game, it'll be full on. It will be a good game, though, and... you know, if Gloria has her way, she'd be sitting up on the couch watching it with me because we get pretty bloody riled up when it comes to the State of Origin, so we're looking forward to it. But no, Queensland, it might be a bit tighter, I guess, but what are we going to say, by 10?
0: By 10. I do like that New South Wales back line, Tedesco, Bostock, yeah. Best, Crichton, Nakawakawasi. Yeah. So it'll be interesting to see how they go. But Dave, I'm curious, while you're sitting there with your beer and pizza, what does Gloria have?
1: Oh, well, she just eats the mealworms or whatever comes across the plate there for her. She's pretty busy in the garden there, obviously, in the afternoons when the kids let her out for a run. But when I'm around and home, she doesn't mind a nibble on a mealworm. And I was surprised I smelled them the other day there, and I can see why she likes them. They don't smell too bad, actually.
0: There you go. Down to business, the Youth Justice Amendment Bill, you, like all members for the state government, are calling for submissions, people to have their say.
1: That's right. So Circuit Breaker Amendment Bill, it's the Youth Justice Circuit Breaker Amendment Bill. And let me be clear here, it's not a piece of equipment that stops the flow of an electric current either. It's about... Circuit Breaker is a pretty catchy couple of words there that make sure it's out in lights there. And the program, it provides the courts another option to address serious youth offending. So obviously that means intensive rehabilitation while improving community safety. It's, you know, this crime, it is working. We're getting there. We're certainly getting there. I know that it's certainly settled down an incredible amount in Morani itself, up in the north and down this end in the Mount. But look, it's still an issue, and I think this amendment bill will certainly, it just gives another floor to sorting out the youth justice system. I think it's so important that if people can, I'd really like them to lodge a submission in this. It's pretty important for us. Obviously, reaching out to my office is the way to get through, or looking at my Facebook page to work out how to do these submissions. But unfortunately, it's going to be a rush because the submissions close at 10 a.m. on Monday, the 13th of July. So
0: okay. We're
1: wanting as many people out there to do what they can in their thoughts with the submission with this amendment bill. It's so important. And while we're on this, I've been dealing with the member for Keppel, Nigel Hutton. We've also written to the committee requesting that, if possible, holding a public hearing in Mount Moreland. So I'm not saying it is going to be in the Mount, but we're trying to get it to Mount Moreland. I think it'll be a very centrally positioned location when it comes to this. I'm hoping that this just gives other opportunities for people in our local area to have their say, because having this down in Brisbane, yep. Having it in Cairns, yes, okay. But then we need it here because we want people to have their say in their local patch, and I think this is an opportunity to get the message across and try and get some good submissions in and people to have their say.
0: Yeah, well done. Well, people are passionate about this and people have been affected by it, so I'm expecting that you won't even have trouble getting submissions.
1: Oh, look, mate, that's what it's all about. People, this is, once again, people getting the opportunity to have their say, and I keep saying it, we can't do it without what they say. It's one thing me talking, but when you have numbers talking, it makes a power of difference, right?
0: Absolutely. Hey, the Premier's coming to town too, or coming to our region.
1: He's coming to our region. I'm pretty excited about this one. He's going to be in the north tomorrow, and I'm going to catch up with him in Serena, and the Field of Dreams there. We've sort of organised. He won't be there long, but he'd be there to say good day to the people in that community around Serena if they've got time to come along, and we'll have a sausage sizzle there for him. But I think the main priority of this for me is to get him to come down the Bruce Highway with me, and I can show him exactly what's going on, because there's not many premiers of any state travel their major highways, but he's coming with me, and he's going to see a lot of roadworks on the Bruce, and he's going to be pretty impressive with it because it was a goat track before he got in. And now that we're really hitting the ground, he's going to be pretty impressed with what he's going to see.
0: Yeah, I hope so. A little bit more work to be done. Just give him a nudge while you've got him and say he hasn't dropped into the 4RO studios for a while.
1: I'll let him know.
0: Good.
1: Thanks for telling me.
0: Good.
1: Thank you.
0: And NAIDOC Week.
1: That's right. NAIDOC Week, it's probably the best way to explain NAIDOC Week. It's a big birthday party and for them. It's a big festival for the Indigenous cultures and First Nations, whether it be artists, sporting stars, leaders. It's a pretty important week for these guys, and we respect that. You know, it's I guess NAIDOC Week, it's been around for a long time, and getting to know a lot of the traditional owners. For an example, Uncle George, Harold, James and Rocky there, he's a good old fella, and listening to what they say to you and learning from these guys, it's pretty special. And NAIDOC Week, it's here, and I acknowledge the traditional owners, and well done to them, and they've got a big week ahead.
0: Absolutely. There's a number of things going on, which is great to see. I've given Gloria Blake Bailey, okay?
1: Yeah, okay, mate.
0: Blake Bailey, so keep
1: perfect.
0: That in mind. First try scorer, last try man of the match.
1: I'll let her know, mate.
0: Good.
1: I'll let her know.
0: You have a good day.
1: You look after yourself. Thanks, mate.
0: See you, mate. Glenn Kelly, member for Moranee on 994RO. 28 past 8, latest news, sport and weather coming up. The internet is working. Facebook is working. That is good news. So I do have a result in 4RO's Clash of the Gods. We'll get to that very soon, thanks to Antonio's Express. One Hit Wonders out of 1980, given that it is the anniversary in 1980 when the first State of Origin was played. So 2 one-hit wonders from 1980 to choose between. It's Tired of Toeing the Line, Rocky Burnett, up against Turning Japanese by The Vapors. So the winning song coming in the next 10 minutes.
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8: Good morning. Joseph Price with your local news. Two thieves are on the run following a break-in at Norman Gardens. Around 6:15 yesterday morning, two men broke into a business on Yamba Road by smashing a glass window before stealing a small amount of cash. One man was wearing black clothing, with the other in a white jumper and black shorts. They then fled in a red Ford Focus. Investigations are continuing and anyone with relevant information is urged to come forward. Central Queenslanders are encouraged to have their say on proposed nation-leading youth justice reforms. The bill proposes a new court-ordered circuit breaker sentencing program, providing courts with a structured rehabilitation option for eligible repeat youth offenders instead of detention. It aims to break the cycle of offending, improve community safety and reduce youth crime. Submissions close on Monday, while Central Queensland MPs are pushing for the Queensland Parliament's inquiry to hold a public hearing in our region. Around 25,000 people are looked after by AusCare across Queensland each year at its aged care facilities, retirement villages, hospital and in-home care. More than 5,000 staff are employed by the not-for-profit organisation, as well as being supported by 130 volunteers. It's AusCare's 30th anniversary, and Head of Retirement Living, Anna Georgieski, says they support people in their homes.
9: We obviously provide personal care, those everyday services, cleaning, taking our clients to transport and shopping and doctor's appointments, as well as providing allied health support and nursing support in the home as well.
8: AusCare has facilities at Rockhampton, Gladstone and Merionvale. And a Queensland-owned hospitality group will breathe new life into one of Gladstone's most historic pubs. A major refurbishment of the Grand Hotel is set to commence this month and is expected to be completed by the end of the year. The Grand Hotel will continue trading throughout the works, with the new design to celebrate the hotel's original architecture while improving functionality and spaces for dining, socialising and entertainment.
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10: Hi there, I'm Matt McDonald. Tens of thousands of Telstra customers remain offline this morning because of an outage impacting all parts of the country. Those who are impacted are unable to make mobile calls or connect to data. However, it's understood 000 calls are not affected. The telco says it is still investigating the issue. The US has begun fresh strikes against Iran. US Central Command has confirmed it's in response to attacks on commercial vessels in the Strait of Hormuz. It says Iran's aggression was unwarranted, dangerous, and a violation of the ceasefire. Ukraine President Volodymyr Zelensky has pressed NATO for air defence systems amid Russia's increased attacks. Zelensky is expected to meet with Donald Trump and other nations as he calls for more help to counter Moscow. And experts have issued a grim outlook for Australia's economy, with growth set to remain low. Deloitte Access Economics has revised its GDP forecast down to just 1.3% for this financial year.
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10: Novak Djokovic has won an epic five-setter at Wimbledon, beating third seed Felix Auger-Aliassime in a match that lasted over 5 hours. He'll now face Yannick Sinner in the semis. Switzerland and Colombia have gone into extra time after their World Cup clash was locked at nil-all after regular time, and the Blues admit they're up against it in tonight's Origin decider. New South Wales has only ever won 3 of 10 deciders in Queensland, but the last one was only 2 years ago. That's the latest in news and sport.
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0: Beautiful blue skies outside as we head for a top of 25 degrees today for Rockhampton. A partly cloudy day, but not a cloud in the sky at the moment. Sure, we'll see some around. Yeppoon 21 today, Gladstone and Billawilla reaching 24. Currently sitting on 16 degrees in Rockhampton, 17 in Gladstone. Can't tell you what it is in Yeppoon. That weather station's down. Samuel Hill's 16 and Williamson 17. So I'd say Yeppoon's somewhere around that sort of mark. And Billawilla into double figures, sitting on 12.
2: Bigger and better than ever. The Boodles Big Breakfast, 4922-7990. 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
0: Kim from Cap Rescue Helicopter is in the studio this morning, so we'll have a chat to her. Big numbers, and it was good to see it reported on the front page of the CQ today about the numbers during the fundraising period, which is terrific to see they had success. We'll have a chat to her about that and some other things not too far away. On this day coming up, thanks to Move Mobility, but it looks like we've got good news. It looks like we can start taking calls. Now, obviously, if you're on Telstra and you can't dial out, that's not going to happen. But we can take landlines and looks like other services. So if you're not on Telstra, 49227990, I've got a couple of people who have messaged me through Facebook saying they wanted players for tonight's Origin sweep. So Jeff and the couple of others, I'll give you some players. That's not a problem. But you can dial through for our Origin sweep, 49227990. If your player, the player you get, is first try scorer, last try scorer, or man of the match, then you win for yourself prizes thanks to Cocoa Brew. But we don't want to disadvantage people on Telstra. So what we'll do at 9 o'clock, all the players that I've got left, we'll put them up on Facebook. And we'll do our Origin sweep via the Facebook page. So if you're on Telstra and haven't been able to call through, keep an eye on our Facebook page just after 9 o'clock. Does that seem fair? It's been a crazy morning. Let's do this.
2: It's like the argument over whether pineapple goes on a pizza, anchovies or no anchovies. 4ROs, Clash of the Chords. Thanks to Antonio's Express, pizza for pizza lovers, Musgrave Street.
0: The good news is our Facebook's been working all morning with not as many votes as usual, so I'm presuming some people probably vote on their phone and probably didn't have access, so that's a shame. But we have a clear winner. And don't forget, State of Origin tonight, Antonio's on the menu, the beautiful pizzas, also the chicken wings, love the chicken wings, the new recipe ribs, you'll love the new recipe ribs, they're amazing. So make sure you go to Antonio's, Musgrave Street tonight for your State of Origin feed. And it was Rocky Burnett, Tired of Toeing the Line, up against the Vapors, Turning Japanese. Two songs released in 1980, both one-hit wonders from the year when State of Origin was first played. Today is the anniversary of that first match. So which one won, the Vapors or Rocky Burnett? I'm surprised, actually. Rocky got across the line. It's 994RO. 4RO's Clash of the Chords. Thanks to Antonio's. Looking forward to those pizzas tonight.

0: Rebel's Big Breakfast on 994RO. Good morning, 18 to 9. And Kim from Cap Rescue joins me in the studio. That's what I meant to say. Hello.
1: Good morning.
0: You just witnessed then, now that the phones are back online, they just went bang.
1: And they did go a little bit crazy there for the State of Origin players. So well done to everybody who grabbed themselves one.
0: Yes. So I've got 3, 5, 6, 7 Queenslanders left and...
1: A million New South Wales.
0: 15 New South Wales. So what we'll do, I won't take any more calls because it's not fair to people who are on Telstra. So the rest of the, unless you want a Blues player, if you want a New South Wales player, 49227990, call through because there's a stack of them. Otherwise, I'll put the rest up on Facebook page for everybody to access after 9 o'clock this morning.
1: That sounds fair.
0: That sounds fair, doesn't it?
1: Absolutely.
0: Yeah. Okay, well done. Now... your front page of the CQ Today.
1: Such wonderful support from CQ Today. I think we've also got a story in there about our ball as well, which is what we're here to talk about today. So, wonderful support from all of the local media. And that was one of the big things, the big highlights about our annual appeal was how wonderful the support was from the media because our stories can't get out there without their help, and especially 4RO, such a big supporter and such a big partner of ours.
0: More than $160,000.
1: Plus two very generous donations. Which are ones that people have made anonymously. So we've been asked not to sort of give those totals out, but such an incredible result.
0: I don't mind now. I'm happy to tell you that.
1: Yeah, no, you gave us the extra 40, remember? Yeah, no, such an amazing result. We can't do it without the CQ community, and it's so amazing to have them support us.
0: All right, who we got on the phone?
1: We have Brendan from QMag. So we do have our annual, biennial ball happening on the 24th of July. QMag have been a wonderful supporter of our events for probably about 6 years, I think 2020 they started, donating over $150,000 in sponsorship for our events, which, of course, as a result, then we can go on and raise more money because they make our events possible. So I wanted to get Brendan on today. We are closing the tickets for the ball on Friday. So just to have a bit of a chat with Brendan about why they support Cap Rescue and encouraging everybody to come along.
0: Good to talk to you, Brendan. Hello.
2: Good morning, everybody. Thanks for having me. Great to talk to you all.
0: That's a great question to start us off. Why are you so passionate about supporting Cap Rescue?
2: Oh, look, everybody knows QMag. It's the big white building over near Parkhurst, and we've got operations that are about 60, 70 kilometres out of town heading north. So, our mining operations are located up there, and, it's a little bit remote, and if something does go wrong, it's peace of mind for myself and the rest of our leadership team, but also for everybody up at the mine that if something does go wrong, you can always call that number and the rescue helicopter will come and get them out and get them to safety quicker than what it is driving down. So it's peace of mind and it's a security blanket that just you can't replace with any other method. So it's crucial to what we do.
0: And you do like a good ball.
1: I was about to say that. They do like a good party as well, especially Digger Station as well.
2: Yes, busted. There's no doubt about it. Everybody does look forward to going, and the tickets that we do get allocated, it's a hot property ticket, so there's a lot of begging and borrowing and scheming to get those tickets.
0: You made sure you got yourself one, though.
2: Unfortunately, I won't be attending this year. I'll be travelling, but we do have a number of representatives that are very keen and, my God, who knows what's going to happen on the night.
1: It's going to be a lot of fun and some good money is going to be raised for Cap Rescue.
2: Absolutely.
0: So what can we expect from the ball, Kim?
1: Oh, look, it's an amazing night. One of the biggest highlights is that we have one of our patients there. So Fiona and Bevan, who have chatted with you on the radio recently, will be there on the night telling their story, which I think just really hits home about why we're there. Yes, we're there for a great fun night, and it always is an amazing night. We've got Parla entertaining us, and the food and the atmosphere is fantastic. But it really just hits home about why we're there. And one of the really, really fun parts of the night is that we are actually landing the helicopter on Aurizon Stadium. So you'll be able to come and have your pre-dinner drinks with the helicopter in the background.
0: Isn't that incredible?
1: Yeah.
0: And what about the rescue staff? Who gets to draw the short straw?
1: So if they're on shift, they are on shift. But there is a table of Babcock supporters that are coming along as well. So, I think it's just one of those luck of the draw things.
0: Brendan, thank you very much for your support. And it is great to see that you support this cause so strongly.
2: Oh, our pleasure. It's good to be part of it.
0: Well done. Good to talk to you. Thanks for your time.
2: See you, guys.
0: Brendan from QMag, and you can hear his passion.
1: Oh, absolutely. Look, they have supported our ball and our Deer Gar station for many years. And as I said, if it wasn't for them, we wouldn't be able to hold these events because they do cost money to run. But we make sure that they do fundraise enough for us to justify that. And they make it so much more possible. And yeah, it's such a great night. 10th on Friday is the cutoff date. So if you are interested, give us a call, 49229093, or jump on our Facebook, our website. You'll be able to find tickets there as well.
0: Well done. And what about any events during the week you want to tell us about? Any rescues?
1: It's been a pretty busy start to the week again. I think we had 3 tasks over the weekend, and then the crew were called out at 3 a.m. on Monday morning. So they were out and back before we'd even started work on Monday morning. So, it's just one of those things that it doesn't really ever stop. And we've got an amazing crew that are so well trained that they can go at any time of the day or night.
0: So they were in and out before you started work on Monday. Since you don't start work till 2 or 3 in the afternoon, that's pretty easy to do.
1: Until I pretended to start work.
0: Thank you, Kim.
1: Thank you, Aaron.
0: Always great to catch up with you. And, of course, 4RO, great supporters of Cap Rescue Helicopter. Next time you see it in the sky, look for the 4RO logo. We're right on the side there, and it's great to be able to support Cap Rescue, and looking forward to the ball.
1: Yeah, absolutely.
0: It's 11 to 9, 990 4RO on this day coming up in just a sec. Thanks to Move Mobility.
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3: 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On this day, with Aaron Stevens for Move Mobility, always with care, Yamba Road. Keep Australia moving.
0: Hi, it's July 8, the day in 1963 when Margaret Smith, soon to be Margaret Court, became the first Australian to win the Wimbledon women's title.
12: Margaret Smith wins game, set and match.
0: The Seekers split up on this day in 1968 with Judith Durham announcing she was going solo. It came just a year after the group were collectively named Australian of the Year. I'll never find another you. inaugural Rugby League State of Origin game was played on July 8, 1980. Players returned to play for their own state, with Queensland famously led to victory by Arthur Beetson. Another of the great players that night was celebrating a birthday, but more on that later.
13: Chris Case, great piece of work. That could be the one to break the New South Wales back.
0: In 1982, Diet Coke hit the shelves. Do you remember this ad?
14: Introducing Diet Coke.
0: And Space Shuttle Atlantis was launched on this day in 2011 for the final mission of the US Space Shuttle program.
15: Mission and liftoff of Atlantis on a mission to study planet Earth.
0: To the birthdays, popular actor Jeffrey Tambor celebrates his 82nd, appeared in everything from The Love Boat to the Hangover movies.
16: Remember, what happens in Vegas stays in Vegas.
0: Ian McFadyen is 78. The Australian comedian and writer was one of the creators and stars of The Comedy Company.
17: To my left lie the vast grasslands of the lawn, which themselves abound in many fascinating creatures.
0: Actress Angelica Houston turns 75.
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0: Hollywood icon Kevin Bacon, 68 today.
19: Now, I assume we'll find the term Code Red and its definition in that book. Am I correct?
0: Rugby League immortal Mal Meninga is 66. Played in that first Origin, won grand finals with the Raiders, coached Queensland to state supremacy before becoming Australian coach. Happy birthday, Big Mal.
20: Mal Meninga, can he get there, Big Mal? Oh, yes, he's done it.
0: Australian TV host, model and former Miss Universe Australia, Rachel Finch, turns 38.
21: Not only good for hair, skin and nails, but bones, joints, ligaments, tendons.
0: And the acting, rapping son of Will Smith, Jaden Smith, is 28.
22: Back where I come from, they call me Ping Pong Dre, all right?
0: Finally, the man who introduced TV to Australia was also born on this day. Bruce Gyngell died aged 71 in 2000, but will always be remembered for these words.
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0: Remembering Bruce Gyngell on July 8.
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0: Boodle's Big Breakfast on 994RO. What a crazy morning. It's been just nuts. I've had a couple of people ring up and say, so did the sound go off, the 4RO Perry's IGA secret sound? No, because I couldn't take any calls. But we have been able to take calls in the last half hour, so thank you to the people who have been ringing in to get players in our State of Origin sweep. But as I said, I'm going to cut it off now because it's only fair to people who've got Telstra phones that we put it up on our Facebook page. So I think I've got, what have I got, about 9 Queensland players and about 14, 15 New South Wales players still to go off. So we'll put that up on our Facebook page just after 9. Keep an eye on our Facebook page. Nominate for a player and then I'll draw them as we go and we'll find out who's first try scorer, last try scorer and man of the match in tonight's State of Origin to give away those prizes thanks to Coco Brew, Coco Brew Express and Coco Brew Riverfront. I hope your phone starts working soon if you're with Telstra. We just checked it a moment ago, still not working, but hopefully back online at some point in time. Have a great day. Catch you bright and early tomorrow morning. Go Queensland. Make sure you listen to the continuous call team tonight. Thanks to Coco Brew, NRG Industrial and ARB Rockhampton with all the State of Origin action.
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11: Good morning. Joseph Price with your local news. More than $160,000 has been raised by the community to support CAP Rescue. It was part of their 30th anniversary appeal, with around 30% of the service's funding coming from community support, corporate partnerships and fundraising activities. Funds raised through the appeal will support the ongoing costs of specialist medical equipment, crew training, engineering and maintaining Rescue 300's ability to respond across central Queensland. An aged care provider says the sector has changed a lot since it started operating in our region 30 years ago. Auscare looks after around 25,000 people across Queensland at its aged care facilities, retirement villages and in-home care, including at Rockhampton, Gladstone and Merriamvale. Head of Retirement Living, Anna Georgieski, says 30 years ago, aged care focused on residential facilities, but over time it's grown to better support people's needs.
12: We have the aged care at home, the retirement living, the respite services in day respite centres, allied health and clinical services, as well as those dementia support services and opportunities that we provide in how we support the people through their entire ageing journey rather than providing that single service at one point in their time.
11: Rockhampton's Cameron Munster will lead his state into their second State of Origin decider since he took over as captain. The Maroon skipper will be looking to make it 2 from 2 when they face the Blues at Suncorp Stadium tonight. Queensland coach Billy Slater says Munster has a unique leadership style, but he has the full support of the team.
13: He's a little bit different to Cameron Smith, and that's the great thing about, well, anything really, is just there's more than one way to do things. And you know, when we made the decision that Cameron Munster was the leader of Queensland and the leader of this footy team, we knew that he was going to do it in his own way, in his own unique way.
11: And Queensland's youngest residents and their families will be celebrated at an event in Rockhampton next month. G'day Little Queenslanders is a free event which brings new babies and their families together for a morning of fun and activities. It'll be held at Kershaw Gardens on August 2nd and will feature live children's entertainment, including Bluey live interactive experience, food trucks and spaces to play and connect.
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14: Hi there, I'm Matt McDonald. Telstra's confirmed its outage is nationwide as it continues to identify the issue. Customers first reported problems before dawn, with users unable to make mobile calls or connect to data. Telecommunications Industry Ombudsman Cynthia Gabert has told the ABC tens of thousands of people are affected.
15: It really is having a massive impact on everyone's day-to-day life and shows how essential mobile services really are for us.
14: The ceasefire in the Middle East is hanging by a thread, with the US launching fresh strikes on Iran. It's in retaliation to attacks on at least 3 commercial vessels in the Strait of Hormuz. Russia is close to returning to the Olympic fold ahead of the 2028 Games in LA. The IOC has provisionally lifted the suspension of the Russian Olympic Committee, which has been in place since 2023. And Prince Harry's described the loss of his legal action against the publisher of the Daily Mail as an obvious and complete whitewash. A judge dismissed the case brought by Harry and 6 others.
1: Wandle, Need and Feed. The name says it all. Next to Thinkwater. 994RO. Your sport now.
14: Switzerland's through to the World Cup quarterfinal after beating Colombia in a tense penalty shootout. They play Argentina after their 3-2 win over Egypt. Novak Djokovic is into his 8th straight Wimbledon semi-final after an epic 5-set win over Felix Auger-Aliassime. The Blues and Maroons are about to take their team walks in Brisbane ahead of tonight's massive State of Origin decider. And the Suns have reportedly made inquiries about Pies superstar Nick Daicos in a potential bold trade move. That's the latest news and sport.
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1: July 8th, 2026. Well, it's D-Day, isn't it? In the city of Brisbane, it's Decider Day. State of Origin Game 3 at Suncorp tonight, 8.05 kickoff. I cannot wait for it. It's going to be a fantastic day of State of Origin. And no doubt you're hoping the Maroons will win because that's what you've been saying to me.
2: Up all the Blues!
1: Aha. How'd that get in there? Do you want to know, I snuck in early this morning with some help from Sam Leckie and I thought, I'm going to get Rye right today. She's going to hit up the Maroons and this is what we recorded.
2: Up the Blues.
1: I'll show you. Anyway, welcome to the show. Hello to our 4BC listeners in Brizzy, 4RO and Rocky, and our listeners via the 4BC app. You can take us anywhere. I hope your Telstra phone's working. I just moved to Telstra. Because the other mob I was with were useless, and today Telstra have been useless, but I think they're coming back up now, which is good, because we've got a lot of guests to talk to on today's show, and I'll get to that in just a moment. 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Just send me a thumbs up on the text or something. 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
1: Okay, coming up on today's show, if the phones work. I'm nervous about the Olympics, and I'm going to talk about this in just a moment. And not so much about whether we're going to host them or not. That's happening. It's probably whether we're going to get a stadium or not, because we need to build a lot of stuff. We need a lot of infrastructure. And we touched on it yesterday. And I'm nervous about the federal government, who, with the help of the Greens, remember the Prime Minister said, I'll never do deals with the Greens? Well, there's been a couple recently. They've passed new procurement laws. And this happened while I was on holidays last week. And I'll get into that in just, did you just sneeze? You're right. It's weird in here today. Rye just sneezing all of a sudden. Anyway, we'll get into that in just a moment. Master Builders, Michael Hopkins, will join me as we discuss how that decision actually affects productivity and costs. And in the past, whenever the CFMEU has been involved, it means, well, the project will run behind, it'll run over cost. Looking at you, Cross River, I mean, that rail project is, what, $13 billion over budget, 5 years? Robbie Curtis, this is great news today from Emmanuel City Mission. He's received some great news from the state government. Well done to Chris Afuoli and Sam O'Connor. What they've done here has been amazing. We'll have a chat to Robbie Curtis before 10 this morning and find out the good news he received.

0: the Titans head coach, and he was Billy's assistant at the Maroons for 4 years. Josh Hannay would join me after 10 o'clock this morning as well. I just want to get behind the scenes and find out how it is in the box and the build-up to the game, who he thinks is going to be, you know, the key to a possible Maroons victory tonight at Suncorp Stadium. Up the Blues! Thank you. How long do you think we can run that for, Rai, until I get run out of town today? If you put that Maroons one on today, if you find that, I'm sure we delete it. Well, I asked Sam Leckie to take care of it all this morning, but who knows what's happened. I've got a family pass to Beyond at Siramay. It's an immersive light trail of about 2Ks. Wonderful thing for the whole family, particularly during the school holidays. I've got a family pass to give away before midday today. Georgia Kondek has all the news. She looks splendid in her Blues jumper today, Georgia Kondek. Blue suits her. Softens her. Olivia has all the traffic. You can have your say on anything we're talking about today. 133-882 is the 4BC open line. We do that for a Maysom. 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You can shoot us a text, 0499-880-882. Even if you just want to score predict tonight's State of Origin game. I'll be watching it at the Normanby with our 4BC listeners. And I am actually nervous about wearing a Blues jumper to the event. I'm sure we'll be fine. 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All you have to do is search 4BC. 12 past nine, let's rip into it. Rai.
1: People you know, opinions that matter, news you can trust. And now, Jason Matthews comments.
0: Actually, I just got a text from Joy, 0499-880-882. She says Springfield hasn't got any service outage. She thinks is at Richlands. So maybe it's going to come on soon, says Joy. Thanks, Joy, for the heads up on that. I'm going to start today by giving credit where it's due. The Christopherley government has taken a stand against the CFMEU's influence over Brisbane 2032 projects, and I support it. I love it. Deputy Premier Jared Blay says contractors tied to the CFMEU's controversial BPIC agreements won't be awarded Olympic contracts. In fact, BPIC has been thrown out, and it has been. Instead, and I like this, there'll be project-specific agreements and a new Queensland construction code designed to stop one union from having such a stranglehold over taxpayer-funded infrastructure. It doesn't mean unions won't be able to work on key infrastructure projects. It'll just be under new terms. And I guess that's fair. As long as it doesn't delay projects, cause industrial action, or blow costs out, I'm all for it. Because BPIC doesn't work for us, the taxpayers. So I love the fact that they're drawing up new rules around that. I think it's good. I think it's great. I think it's fantastic. Queenslanders deserve Olympic venues built on value for money, transparency and competition, not on who has the strongest union connections. But my concerns do start here. Last week, the federal government, with the support of the Greens, remember Albo saying he'd never do any deals with the Greens? Just add that to the BS pile. They passed new procurement laws that give preference to companies with union-backed enterprise agreements when it comes to Commonwealth contracts. And that, ladies and gentlemen, is the problem. The federal government is helping pay for these Olympic projects. As we know, it's 50-50. So what happens if Canberra says, if you don't play by our procurement rules, you don't get our money? But I think Canberra don't realise that the Christopherley government are a little bit smarter than them. Hence why they're changing our own state rules. So they're not shutting out unions. They're changing the conditions they work under. Does Queensland stand its ground and risk billions? I don't think they will. I think they'll get the funding continually from the federal government and they'll play along with their stupid procurement rules, but only on Queensland's rules, under their rules. And this is where politics has the potential to get in the way of what's best for Queensland. And let's the

0: whole thing with this federal government changing the procurement rules, I mean, you and I both know it's going to blow out costs. It's going to blow out time. What an absolute joke. And I'll save that discussion for another day. I want to say I fully support the state government's position. I think they're trying to clean up a system which, frankly, has attracted far too much controversy and corruption, allegedly. But I'd like to know whether they've received guarantees from Canberra that funding might be put at risk. And that's the key here, because we don't want to foot the bill for this whole thing. We just don't have the money. And we have reached out to Jarrad Bleijie's office this morning. The last thing Queenslanders need is a political tug of war delaying Olympic infrastructure or blowing out costs. You know, spending money we don't have. And in addition, the last thing we need is the CFMEU getting their grubby hands on our projects. Holding a new Olympic stadium to ransom, because you know what? It's got to be built by 2031. You'd like it built a year out from the game so you could test the thing. The state government, quite rightly, has drawn a line in the sand. Now it's over to the Prime Minister, Anthony Albanese. Is he prepared to put Queensland first, or will he put unions first? If I was a betting man, I reckon I know who he'd put first. What are your thoughts? 133-882. Let's hope this doesn't derail the vital construction that we need to get these games going. 17 past 9, 133-882 for Watch Smoke Alarms. If you want to have your say this morning, 0499-880-882 if you want to send a text. Hopefully, you're not with Telstra and you can send us a text. I'm dirty. I moved to Telstra, so I'd never have outages. Damn it. Mornings at 4bc.com.au. If you can find an old dial-up somewhere and send us an email, try that. 4BC Mornings, 18 past 9.
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0: Welcome back to the program, 21 past 9, 133-882 is our open line for Watch Smoke Alarms. You can text as well, 0499-880-882. Why do I get all these messages? I've just got a text from Woolworths. Saying your Woolworths at work one time login code is this. Okay. So if you've just text Woolworths or if you've just trying to order something at Woolworths, your code is 703095. I don't know who the hell is it, but why is it our number? Also, Dee says Blues are going to win tonight. Really? I'm starting to think the Blues will win too now, Dee. How good is that?
9: Up the Maroons.
0: Wait, where'd that come from? I changed that. You're not on Team Jason, are you, Rai? She's sitting there in a Maroons T-shirt today. 133-882 is our open line. James in Roadstar. Good morning to you, James.
10: Hi, good morning, Jason. How are you this morning?
0: It's Origin Day. How can you not be happy? You've got to be up and about. I mean, I'm going to be a lot happier now than I am at 10 o'clock tonight. Let's put it that way.
10: I believe you will be too. I believe you will be.
0: How can I help you, mate?
10: What I rang up for is I'm in the prediction business this morning.
0: Right, let's hear it.
10: Talking before about the games.
0: Yes.
10: New stadium.
0: Yep.
10: Now, my prediction is this. The Royal Brisbane Hospital is a disaster. No one's putting money into it. So how are we going to pay for part of the games is we're going to sell the rest of Victoria Park off to developers for units. Then we're going to destroy and pull down the Royal Brisbane Hospital, and that'll be units too. So you won't have a park and you won't have a hospital. That's the only way they can do it. Queensland doesn't have the money to pay for it, so they've got to do it somehow. That's the most obvious way to do it, and they're not putting money in the hospital, therefore they want to pull it down.
0: I don't think that'll happen, James, but as you said, you're doing some predictions today, so I appreciate that. 133-882, what are your thoughts? Do you agree with James? I don't think that will be the case at all. And look, I'm always going to stand by my position. I didn't want to make this a Victoria Park debate today. It's bad luck. It's happening. But I think, and a lot of people will agree with this, when I say that Victoria Park, great, but no one's using the park. It's hardly usable. So this development of the stadium will bring the parklands to life. You'll have the stadium there, of course, but you'll have beautiful parklands that you can enjoy. At the moment, you can't honestly say you're enjoying Victoria Park. Look at the top 30 things to do in Brisbane. A list put out by Queensland Tourism. Victoria Park is not even on the top 30. And ask yourself this question. If people say, I come down to Brisbane, if someone says, what should I do? I've got a spare day. No one says, go down to Victoria Park. Not one person says that. I think we're going to be better for it. 133-882. Like I mentioned before, the federal government has just passed new procurement laws, pretty much meaning companies with union-backed enterprise agreements will get preference. Oh, isn't that great for productivity? Isn't that great for costs? Costs will go up, productivity will go down. It really worries me. And it worries me on two things, productivity and cost, but also what else is happening that we aren't aware of yet. And I'm worried about anything related to the 2032 Olympic Games, which are state and federal government projects. Does that mean they have to be unionised? Do we have to have CFMEU working on these? Not under the current BPIC, I get that. But it's, do we have to employ certain labour companies to get the job done when we're moving away from this? Or does the Queensland government have the final say? Well, when the Feds are putting up half the money, I don't think you have all the say. Joining me now to unpack what this all means for the building industry, not just with stadiums, but other stuff as well, which could be procured by the federal government, is Michael Hopkins, the Master Builders Queensland Deputy CEO. Michael, thanks for your time this morning.
9: Good morning, Jason.
0: What did you make of the new procurement laws passed by the Albanese government and quietly last week?
9: Well, we're very worried about them, and what it shows to us is the federal government hasn't learned anything from what's been uncovered over the last 18 months about the behaviour and culture of the CFMEU. You know, none more so than what we've seen in the past here in Queensland. The LNP state government here in Queensland is trying to clean that up. And we're extremely concerned by this move from the federal government. We want them to carve out the building and construction industry. We shouldn't have to preference companies which have an enterprise agreement. Remember, more than 98% of building businesses are small businesses and they don't even have an enterprise agreement. They're able to operate under existing fair work laws. They don't need to play in that union space or get involved in having a CFMEU or any sort of union agreement. So for the government to try and preference them in procurement is particularly concerning. It's going to impact many small businesses. And like I said, it shows that government hasn't learned anything from the last few years of what our industry has been experiencing and trying to clean up.
0: How do you feel about the proposed new Queensland Government Construction Code to replace BPIC policy? Have you had any consultation on that, and have you had a look at any of it and what's happening?
9: Well, look, it's great news because even though the LNP government scrapped BPIC, which was very welcome, and it's something they did early on in their term, one of the most damaging aspects of the BPIC policy, and we should never have anything like BPIC ever in government policy again, but one of the problems that it caused is it required contractors to enter into agreements, not only head contractors, but many subcontractors too. And these agreements still run on now, even after BPIC has been scrapped. So what the code will do, if the Queensland government introduces a code like the CFMEU Commission of Inquiry has been investigating, it will give contractors certainty. It'll give them some clear rules as to what they can and can't include in their agreements next time round. And these current agreements, they're going to expire over the next 6 to 12 months. So this timing is working out well. That we'll have a clear direction from the Queensland government as to what needs to be in these agreements. The key thing is it's about improving productivity. It's about giving control of how you manage your company back to the company owners, rather than handing that control to the union as existed under BPIC. So this is a very welcome move. We look forward to working with the government over the next few months to work out the detail of all of this. But it's good news for the Queensland industry because it will give us certainty about the future.
0: And I think that's an important thing to look at as well. I mean, Jared Blair's office did reach out to us this morning when we asked them some questions. They say they will work with unions, but just not under the current BPIC, which is gone anyway. So the new code, they're happy to work with unions. Do you think unions would be happy to work under a new code that doesn't favour them?
9: Well, the great benefit of the code is no one will have choice. They'll have to follow the direction from the government, and the government has a big job on its hand, just like industry does, to deliver all these Olympic projects on time and on budget. So, some clear direction from the government is what's needed. Just like industry will have to comply with the code, so will the unions. We think this direction is what's needed. It will give everyone certainty at a time when we're dealing with a whole lot of other pressures and workforce shortages and all the rest of it. So understanding the direction from government on industrial relations is particularly important. And what we're seeing come out of the government so far will be very welcome news to contractors because it's going to help us clean up some of the issues we've had from the last 5 or 10 years operating with the previous leadership of the CFMEU and under that BPIC policy. And this is going to make fundamental improvements to our industry for a long term to come. And this is the horizon that our members are talking to us about. Is they don't just see this as a short term improvement, but this is about improving the industry for the long term. Definitely to get those Olympic jobs built, but to set the industry back up, to reset it, to use the Productivity Commission's language, and put it on a sustainable footing going forward and improve productivity, which is much needed.
0: What are your members saying, Michael, about the deal that the federal government has done with the Greens re-procurement? Any nervousness there?
9: Well, absolutely they're nervous about it, because just as we have seen behaviour improve under the CFMEU administration, and we've seen a Queensland government heading in the right direction since they were elected. This is a worrying sign from the federal government when they pass a law like this to preference companies with union enterprise agreements. And like I said, that's why they should simply carve out the building and construction industry. We don't want to go back to a time where our members and our industry were operating under BPIC-like conditions. It didn't do our industry any good. It only resulted in taxpayers, Queensland taxpayers, paying more for their infrastructure. We need to learn from those mistakes and move forward, not go back to policies like BPIC. We think that the Queensland Deputy Premier was absolutely right to call this out and refer to this as a federal version of BPIC. That's not what we want to see in Queensland, and it's not what we need if we're going to deliver not only the Olympic jobs, but we've got a whole lot of other hospital and other community infrastructure.
0: Yeah.
9: And 50,000 homes a year we're trying to build here as well in Queensland.
0: Yeah, yeah. Can the federal government, you know, have any overreaching powers and say, you must do it this way, you must use a BPIC-type agreement, or it's up to the states, right? They can't be more powerful than the states.
9: Well, this is one of the things that we will work through with both the federal government and the state government over the next few months. It's certainly something which is unclear at the moment, and we hope is settled as quickly as possible. But the best thing the federal government could do to give us clarity there is just to carve out the building and construction industry from these federal laws. That would allow us to move forward and get on and operate under the Queensland Code, which the is investigating at the moment.
0: All right, Michael Hopkins, Master Builders, Queensland Deputy CEO. Appreciate your time today. And this is good news coming out of the Deputy Premier's office today.
9: Absolutely.
0: Cheers, mate. Have a good day. Who's going to win tonight? Oh, Michael's gone. But yeah, so there you have it. Some relief for members of the Master Builders Queensland, which is good. Good news. I mean, the days of unions holding a gun to our head and delaying projects and blowing out costs are over in this state. It's not welcome. It's not welcome anymore. Take that to Victoria. It's a free-for-all down there. Go nuts. But it's not happening in Queensland. Forget it. You can have your say, 133-882, thanks to Watch Smoke Alarms, or you can send us a text, if you're not with Telstra, 0499-880-882. You can laugh, Rai. I'm P155'd with them today. Why am I paying more? What compensation? Can we start a class action? I need my phone. And we are aware that there are some issues with the 4BC app today as well. God, it's happening in pairs. What's the third thing? Right, we can't have another thing. Maroons might lose. Anyway, there's some problems with the app as well. We're looking into those as well. You might have to listen to us on the old AM today. 133-882. I'd love your thoughts on any of this morning here on 4BC, 26 to 10.
11: 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Thanks to Perry's IGA, Wandle, Dean Street and Yeppoon. 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
0: Oh, welcome back to the program. 133-882 is our open line for What Smoke Alarms. As I said before, we are having issues with the 4BC app this morning. Our engineers, they are just looking at it. You know, actually, can I give them some advice? Just reboot it. That's what happens. Whenever I have problems with my phone or my computer, you just hit apparently the magic time is 10 seconds. Has anyone actually done research into why you turn it off for 10 seconds and then turn it back on again? Why not 15? I don't know. 133-882. I hope they're doing that right now. And there has been this Telstra outage this morning. Jace is on the Sunshine Coast. Good morning, Jace.
22: Yeah, g'day, Jace. How are you, bud?
0: Oh, good. Good, good, good. State of Origin night. Who's your pick?
22: Yeah, up the Maroons.
0: Up the Maroons. nice chuckle, Jace.
22: Yeah. About a month ago when Vodafone went down, because their Telstra customers, oh, you should be with Telstra. So I'm getting the last laugh this morning.
0: Aren't you what? I changed over from Vodafone because of that, went to Telstra, and now I'm being let down today.
22: It's pretty funny, isn't it?
0: Yeah, no, sure, Jace. Yeah. Yeah, great. All right, mate.
22: The thing about your app as well, I used an app called Radio App to listen to 4BC. So if they have any problems, they can use that.
0: Thank you for that. So if you're having problems with the 4BC, were you having problems with the 4BC app this morning, mate, on Vodafone?
22: I did. Yes.
0: Okay.
22: Yes.
0: All righty. All right, mate. Appreciate that. So what is it? Radio app?
22: Radio app, it's called. It's free, and you can get any station you want on that one.
0: Okay, beautiful. Appreciate it, mates. Jace from the Sunshine Coast going for the Maroons tonight, of course. says, get on, if you're having problems with the 4BC app this morning, get on to radio app and you can stream 4BC on there. Chris says, g'day, Chris. Now, I love Chris's text. He goes, techs working on Telstra here in Central Queens. Oh, great. I'm glad they're working for you, Chris. Keep the orange flag flying. How is that? Oh, that's just his sign off every day. I love it. Brian says, Jason, what's that about empty vessels decision? Surely we can go to High Court, challenge the procurement process. It's discriminatory. Isn't it taxpayers' money? The parents to blame for that incident. Yeah, we're going to get to that after 10 o'clock this morning. Who's to blame? The kids? The kid? The toddler? Who looks about, I don't know, less than 2 years of age? Or the e-scooter, right? I don't know if you've seen it on, if you're with Telstra, you can't stream it. Can't have a look at it. But yeah, very interesting. And he says the Maroons, 22-15. Okay. So the Blues will get a field goal. At some stage tonight. 133-882. Thanks to Watch Smoke Alarms. Keep your feedback coming through. James Cook University is looking at a massive $12 million bill if it goes ahead with the push to drop the controversial name. JCU wants to change its name from James Cook University. It's going to cost $12 million. I mean, first thought, I'd get a second quote, you know, maybe. An internal university report reveals rebranding the North Queensland campus would cost a fortune. It projects $500,000 just to change academic robes and IT badges. What are these robes made out of leather? Changing signs would cost up to $3.5 million. Again, my mates and I could probably do this. I'd be getting a second quote. Not to mention up to $4 million for marketing and reputation management. Can I just ask, James Cook University, did you get a quote from the people who built the bomb website? Don't get them to do the website. It'll cost you $100 million and it won't work. The report notes that some international students have been confusing James Cook University with a cooking school. They're not the kind of students you want, are they? Are you trying to attract dummies? I suppose money's money. The proposed changes haven't come without some backlash. Oh, 100%. The governing committee warns a name change risks a massive donor and alumni backlash after erasing history, which could spark a polarising culture war. No, what they're doing is they're saying that overseas students are confusing it for a cooking school. What a load of BS. I've said this a million times. I was just up in Cairns last week and my wife and I were driving between Cairns and Palm Cove, beautiful part of the world. Is it called James Cook Highway? I think it is, the James, whatever that road's called. I'm sure someone in Cairns, Graham or someone will let me know. I thought, how long will it be until they change the name of this? I mean, they've already ripped down Captain Cook Highway. Yeah, Captain Cook Highway, that's it. I mean, they've already ripped down the statue. It's annoying. The Queensland government is strongly against rebranding. They've even tried stacking the governing council with more government appointees to oppose any attempts at rebranding. Good. You can't just keep erasing our history, for God's sake. You can't. A lot of us are actually proud of our history. A lot of us are still learning from our history. That's what we should do. You can't just erase it and go, guys, nothing happened. Let's teach people about what happened when people settled in our country. Let's teach them about it so we don't do that stuff moving forward. I can't believe we would. This is a completely different country now. But you can't wipe my history from it because it doesn't suit you. Idiots. And the fact that they're throwing up the idea that people are getting us mixed up with a cooking school, well, my suggestion to you, if that is the case, don't bring those students in. They'll fail. Unless, of course, you do have a cooking class, then they might not. I don't know, what are your thoughts on this? Stop erasing history. 133-882 is our open line, or you can send us a text, 0499-880-882.
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0: No, where's the other one?
3: Up the Blues.
0: I mean, we're fair. We're balanced on this program, aren't we? It's on tonight, State of Origin, Game 3 at Suncorp Stadium. If you can't get to Suncorp Stadium, can I suggest you come and see us at the Normanby? Of course, I'll be watching the game with quite a few 4BC listeners tonight. I'm hosting Sports Today, a local edition of Sports Today from 6 till 7. And can I announce my special guest who's going to be there from 6 tonight? The big man, Daryl Broman, will be joining me at the top of 6 o'clock tonight, live on

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4: 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That's what I'm talking about. Sin, sweat, and sorrow. 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
6: We'll get to it after 10 o'clock this morning. Kid v. Scooter, who's to blame? We'll get to that after 10. I want your thoughts on that. Josh Hannay, the coach of the Gold Coast Titans, who was Billy's assistant coach at the Maroons for 4 years, is joining us as we preview State of Origin tonight at the Cauldron. Plus, can I say your chance to win that family pass to Beyond at Sarah May Wines is coming up before 11 o'clock this morning as well. Plus, I need your help. Who do you reckon's going to be hanging out with the Prime Minister tonight at Suncorp? I mean, Annika Wells has to be top of that list, right? If you see a comm car parked outside Suncorp, that'd be her. We'll get to that after 10 o'clock as well here on 4BC Mornings.
7: Gracemere Shopping World. 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
8: It's 10 o'clock. Good morning. I'm Georgia Kondek. Telstra says about 90% of calls and data are now flowing across the network after a nationwide outage. The telco says teams are working to restore remaining services to ensure all customers can get back online. Queensland Police, Rail and Airport spokespeople say all services are working, including emergency services. Shadow Communications Minister Sarah Henderson says the government needs to get answers about the outage.
9: Our lives depend on sound communications infrastructure. So clearly we need to know very, very quickly what went wrong, how it can be avoided so that this never happens again. And of course, the government has to move very, very quickly to reassure all Australians.
8: More than 100 transport workers union members in Brisbane are joining protest action happening nationally at Aldi stores today. The union is calling on the supermarket to address allegations of dangerous practices within the transport supply chain. TWU spokesperson Tom Hinchcliffe says internal investigations have uncovered truck rollovers, maintenance failures and potential staff underpayments.
10: This all sort of comes together to show that they're going for these sort of bottom feeder operators in transport and they're paying the price for it. Definitely hundreds around the country taking part in this action to really send a strong message to Aldi.
8: The United States military has unleashed a new wave of strikes against Iran. US Central Command claims Tehran has violated the ceasefire by targeting commercial vessels in the Strait of Hormuz. Iran hasn't claimed responsibility for the incidents, which damaged three vessels in the space of 24 hours. Back home, police are searching for a man who went on a car-stealing rampage and caused three vehicles to crash in Logan. It is alleged the man approached two drivers at a service station, threatening them with a knife and demanding their keys. He then fled the scene and caused a crash before again fleeing and stealing another car. No one was seriously injured. And the Caxton Hotel is gearing up for a massive day as fans head down for the Origin Decider. Fans are expected to flock to the famous street and popular pub from this morning. Hotel manager Sterling Farquhar says breakfast beers will be on the menu.
11: 10 a.m. for sure. Caxton Hotel will be pumping. It always is a good day, and especially with a decider. I think that's what everyone wants to see.
8: In finance, a few minutes into trade, the All Ords have opened down 70 points at 8,933, and one Australian dollar is buying 69.2 US cents.
7: First wash free. Car lovers, South Rocky and Versica. T's and C's apply. 994RO, your sport now.